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Coming up, animals to the rescue and animals that need to be rescued. 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

0: Members of the New Mexico Biopark Society are searching for something that may no longer exist, the Sacramento Mountains checkerspot butterfly. The U.S. Fish and Wildlife Service listed that subspecies as endangered in 2023. However, advocates believe it may be a case of too little, too late. The effects of climate change and overgrazing may be responsible for the species not being documented in the wild since 2022. The last caterpillar in captivity died at the biopark in May. The group's most recent search yielded no checker spots, but the hopeful theory is that the caterpillar, which shuts down its metabolism to overwinter in the soil under its host plant, needs the insulation of a set snowpack to push its life cycle forward. KQB's Michael Carlisle tells us New Mexico has been facing severe drought conditions for nearly a decade.
1: But the power of the beavers could change that. The nonprofit Rio Grande Return is restoring several high-elevation streams in New Mexico, including in the heart of the Jemez Mountains near Fenton Lake. Restoration Director Reed Whittlesey says the beaver dam complexes can actually really benefit downstream water quality, particularly post-fire, adding that wetlands strengthen New Mexico's wildfire resiliency, acting as natural fire breaks and safe havens for wildlife. They also catch debris while preventing massive flood events downstream. The restoration experts say it's vital that high-elevation floodplains return to their historic state because they act like sponges, storing and conserving water. The goal is to one day to just let the beavers take over. Michael Carlisle, News Radio KKOB.
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2: 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Coming up, we've got two goldfish recognized as sentient beings. Lindy's Diner owner is suing, and Guru's Day. And who really has the worst drivers? I'll tell you who the survey said, and then I'll tell you what I think. That and more on the Eric Strauss Show.
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4: Current accidents, Montgomery Boulevard and the Eubank Boulevard intersection has a crash with slowdowns affecting all directions of traffic. Morris Street or Wyoming Boulevard are closed south or northbound options. Osuna Road also has an accident at its intersection with Edith Boulevard, slowing traffic down. Montaño is a closed east or westbound option. And on Gibson Boulevard, there's a westbound crash approaching the Carlisle Boulevard intersection with buildups.
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2: A chance for scattered thunderstorms tonight. Low 60 in Santa Fe, 66 in Albuquerque. Possibility of scattered thunderstorms and rain chances tomorrow. High 82 in Santa Fe, 89 in Albuquerque.
3: At 6:09, it's 83 degrees in Albuquerque. 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
13: 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And Viagra for your brain. Jeff St. Louis Man Candy is your producer. Taking your calls and wrestling with you miscreants. 243-3333. We're still experimenting with the phones. So we'd love for you to call us. We're going to put you on hold, then bring you on the show, and then you can tell us if you could hear the show on hold. I mean, I test it with Sarah right out of the gate, but there's too much on her mind if she's actually calling before the show starts. 243-3333, we may give you something as well. I don't know. But we need to test, and so here's what we're testing. If we put you on hold, can you hear the show during the holding? Which... In the past week, when we put people on hold, they're just like in hold purgatory. Now, when we put you on hold, you should be able to hear the show. Am I wrong on that, Man Candy?
3: That sounds perfect to me.
13: 243-3333. So, in our effort to give you the very best bleeping show we can, which, even on our worst day, Viper Pit, we're better than 98% of all other shows out there. Literally. We don't get enough credit for that, but I'll give us credit. So there's that. I mean, I'll give us credit where credit's due. Because if you don't toot your... Can we try to answer line? Nope, doesn't answer. Line four? Will line four answer?
14: Yeah. Oh,
13: Kev. That's Kev?
14: Yeah, that's Kev.
13: So he should be holding right now. And Kev should be able to hear what I'm saying. Right?
14: And apparently Johnny wants to go back to Jack.
13: Well, I always called him Jack, so I think he gave up on that because I wasn't going to call him Johnny. He'll always be Jack to me.
14: You know,
13: last name me off. So, it's French. It's French. Me off on line one. 243-3333. That's war. I'm joking, Jack. Hopefully you can hear my jokes. Kev, you're on News Radio KKOB with Eric Strauss. Can you hear me?
15: I can hear you. It worked this time. Good job.
13: Oh, man. We got to thank Manny. I got to give shout out to Manny. So you can hear on hold. Does it sound better? Is it better now?
15: Yes, much better.
13: Oh, thank heavens.
15: Since you tore out the studio, you've been just silent on when you're on hold.
13: Now you can hear.
15: Now I can hear.
13: You heard everything.
15: It's much easier to come on air.
13: September 25th, Viper Pit Pitmaster Competition. Are you excited?
15: I am extremely excited. Everybody better put on their A game. I've been practicing.
13: Center Avenue.
15: Yep. Right behind Applebee's.
13: Right behind Applebee's.
15: Gibson and Yale.
13: Center Avenue, Elks Lodge. Google it. We're going to have a blast out there. And, hey, let's talk about the logistics of people trying to get some. Can we talk about that on air? How we're going to. Well, maybe I'll call you first, and then we'll talk about it.
15: Okay.
13: I'd rather make sure I don't put you on the spot when there's thousands of people listening. So would probably be better.
15: I think I'm open tomorrow night, too. There's a kind of a lull happening right now, so I think I'm off. I can call in tomorrow. So call tonight or, I guess call later tonight. And then we can get some stuff straightened out, and I can call in tomorrow.
13: Okay, perfect. Right on, brother. I super appreciate you calling in, man.
15: You bet.
13: Thank you, and give the wife a hug for me, okay?
15: Well, of course.
13: Of course. Thank, man. Later. Love that.
15: Bye, later.
13: Love that guy. Love that guy. It's like our Elks Lodge family, isn't it? It's like our little family away from family. Let's go to Jack. Jack, you're on News Radio KKOB with Eric Strauss.
7: Hey, hear you loud and clear tonight. Seems like you got the phones all fixed and everything.
13: Yeah, it's good, isn't it?
7: Yeah, it's better when you can hear what's going on hold. And I don't mind being Jack. I got a nephew named Jack. He's short for Jackson. That kid, great soccer player. He's a stud down at Arizona University now. I wished I was him, go back to college and do it all over again.
13: Would you do it differently? I don't know that I'd go back. I have to think about that.
7: Oh, as good looking as I am, I'd go to Hollywood and get in the movies if I had it all do over again, wouldn't you?
13: Yeah. Oh, yeah. I got a face for radio, buddy. Jack, I wish I could say that.
7: Hey, Jack.
13: Jack, thanks for the call, man. Appreciate you.
7: You too, brother.
13: All right. 243-3333. Sarah, you're on News Radio KKOB with Eric Strauss.
8: Oh, am I on?
13: Yeah. That's go. Okay, Sarah. We've done this a long time.
8: You know what? It was on hold. Purgatory and Raymond was getting pretty teed off, and you might have to play that Tiger Growl and the Rage Hour. I got a kick out of that because he was getting to about to growl like that. And but by the way, he was born in the year of the tiger.
13: Who are we talking about, Sarah? For some reason,
8: Raymond,
13: I lost you. I don't know.
8: Darth Rager Richard.
13: Oh, okay, yeah.
8: Yeah, you know how he gets that growl on the Rage Hour?
13: Yeah.
8: Yeah, he is the year of the Rage Hour. I mean, he is the year of the tiger. He was born the year of the tiger for real.
13: Well, I appreciate you, Sarah. Thank you for the call.
8: I'm not done yet.
13: Oh, well, call back. Because I've got to go to break. So thank you for the call. Call back, though. I know you will. Love you, but I got to go to break, right? Because we got to. Look, when we come back from break, I want to talk about this. Do you remember after the Bad Bunny halftime show and all the libby-dibby-doos kept posting the love is stronger than hate, right? Love is stronger than hate. And it was such a moment because we all watched the Super Bowl show and we had no idea what the words were, but we just enjoyed the mojo, really. The weird shoulder pad kind of outfit and the... I mean, I had no opinion on the halftime show. It didn't trigger me one way or another. Another one of those things, I put it right up next to the Travis Taylor Trailer Swelsey. I put it right up there with the wedding, which people are still talking about. Somebody sold, get this, garbage from the wedding. Now, I covered they sold a bag of air from the wedding. They actually sold garbage, and it sold out. Sold out. I mean, I should go out and pick up some garbage and say, yeah, that's from the Swelsey wedding. Absolutely. But you remember the love is stronger than hate. And boy, old Lindsey Graham dies, and they threw that one out the window really quickly. I mean, really quickly. Let's take a look at KKOB traffic.
9: Traffic west on I-40 moving slow this afternoon from an accident approaching the San Mateo Boulevard exit. Slowdowns past Louisiana Boulevard. Eubank and Montgomery Boulevard also has a crash slowing traffic down in all directions. Wyoming Boulevard or Morris Street are closed south or northbound options.
1: See an accident? Call the Traffic Tracker hotline at 505-767-9167. 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
2: A chance for scattered thunderstorms tonight. Low 60 in Santa Fe, 66 in Albuquerque. Possibility of scattered thunderstorms and rain chances tomorrow. High 82 in Santa Fe, 89 in Albuquerque.
3: At 618, it's 87 and mostly cloudy in Albuquerque. It's 77 in Santa Fe.
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13: 243-3333, checking the phone lines, talking to my Viper Pit. Loves me some Viper Pit. Gonna talk some bad driving. Let's get Viper at K. Let's go straight to it. We don't want to leave a lady on hold. Viper at K, you're on News Radio KKOB with Eric Strauss.
0: Bless your heart. Well, you didn't put me on hold yet, but I do have a question. How many lines do you have? So if we, you know, hear a busy signal, get a clue how soon to start calling in again.
13: So the problem is we have four lines, but for some reason, line three is like something out of Marvel's Endgame. It's like a alternate dimension where you call line three and it just rings and you never get through. It really sucks.
0: Well, I hope you've got it fixed. That was good to hear because it took away my favorite deal of drive to a shopping center, listening on the car radio, call in, grab your phone, start walking toward the store, and you're staying in touch with the topic so you can say something sensible when you come on the line.
13: Yeah.
0: And that's when it was dead silence. So you didn't...
13: But this time you could hear the show on hold, correct?
0: I heard the show on hold... Oh, yes, you're right.
13: Yeah.
0: I did.
13: Yep.
0: Okay.
13: There you go. That's what we're testing, Kay.
0: Great.
13: I appreciate you.
0: Night-night.
13: Take care. See that? 243. Now all we need is a Bert. The fool's folly of man unfold. Doesn't know the reality is that holding and listening to the show is God's plan on some universe. I thank you, sir. See how I did that? You see how I did that? Argentina recognizes two goldfish as sentient beings with rights. I don't know how this went down. On the facade of a sushi restaurant in a chic Buenos Aires neighborhood, two goldfish in a glass display case would go largely unnoticed, apart from the occasional child who would tap against them. One day, someone took a closer look at the tank, which was exposed to the sun and street noise. It would change the fate of the pair of small fish named Fidi and Magui, who were later recognized in Argentine court as sentient beings that had rights. Anyone who passing by and stopping to look could see it wasn't suitable for the fish. Matias Trefero, lawyer for the NGO Wallace Vasillas, an anti-specimen specimen sanctuary that has more than 200 rescued animals. I mean, are we... He said that's why Wallace Vasillas, empty cages, decided to file a complaint with the courts, arguing the conditions of these fish violated law 14.346, which penalizes animal abuse in Argentina. With the help of specialists, they built a legal case and almost immediately convinced the court to move the fish to a more suitable place. Trufero said the restaurant staff did not object to the ruling, seeing as contacted the restaurant for comment. Having two fish in a glass display case is more or less the same as putting two polar bears in a cage inside a sauna. Carlos Jose Aga, one of the specialists who helped with the rescue and offered to adopt them. Boy, these guys would go nuts at the state fair. You remember those fish bowls where you throw the ping pong ball in and you win the fish? I think Trufero, I think his head would explode. You remember the carnival game where you buy the ping pong balls and you get to throw them in the little fishbowl and you win the goldfish swimming in the dye water. I'm surprised those things didn't die from the colored water.
4: Really,
13: water was full of blue number 12 or whatever.
4: Pretty sure that like 90% of them did. But those things were rigged against you.
13: I remember when I actually won one.
4: But
13: could you imagine if they're all sentient beings and they're sitting there looking at us like, you bleep hole. You're throwing ping pong balls at me. Don't you think this acid water is killing me already?
3: One of these days.
13: I'm going to jump out of this fish. I'm going to jump out of this bowl and shove this fin where the sun. Anyways, let's take a look at KKOB traffic.
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6: Traffic west on I-40 moving slow this afternoon from an accident approaching the San Mateo Boulevard exit. Slowdowns past Louisiana Boulevard. Eubank and Montgomery Boulevard also has a crash, slowing traffic down in all directions. Wyoming Boulevard or Morris Street are closed south or northbound options.
1: See an accident? Call the Traffic Tracker hotline at 505-767-9167. 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
3: At 6:29, it's 86 and mostly cloudy in Albuquerque. It's 76 in Santa Fe.
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13: 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A lawsuit has been filed against the city of Albuquerque over the demolition of the historic Bliss Building in downtown Albuquerque.
9: The building's owners, Steve and Don Veroso, claim the city rushed to demolish the more than 120-year-old structure after a partial collapse in April, arguing the building could have been repaired rather than torn down. Demolition began about 2 months after the collapse. The lawsuit also names State Farm Insurance, alleging the insurance company provided coverage for the historic property, but later denied claims related to the damage. Attorney Michael Cadigan, who represents the owners, argues the city denied them due process by not allowing sufficient time to evaluate alternatives before ordering the demolition. Sultan Chani Salcedo, News Radio, KKOB.
13: A major transportation milestone being celebrated in the Land of Enchantment. Today, the Rail Runner Express turns 20 years old this week, marking two decades of service connecting communities along the Rio Grande Corridor. Officials say the train has carried millions of passengers since launching in 2006, and it now links Belen, Los Lunas, Albuquerque, and Santa Fe through a 100-mile route. Anniversary being recognized with commemorative pins for the first 1,000 passengers that rode today. And tensions are rising, however, between the city and residents of the lofts at Albuquerque High over their courtyard. Partially built with city and federal money, the courtyard is hidden behind gates containing vibrant flowers and cool green grass. The city has demanded that the courtyard be open to the public daily from 9 a.m. until dusk. Tim McGivern, president of the Historic Campus Association, has pushed back, saying, quote, "We're unfortunately at a time in our city's history here in the East Downtown neighborhood where you cannot differentiate between public access and criminal activity." However, Terry Bruner with the city's Metropolitan Redevelopment Agency said it is about honoring the original development agreement between the city and the developer. The Historic Campus Association, for its part, has hired a lawyer and is asking the city to back down from opening the courtyard. A national study in 2021 found 4 out of 5 teenagers say they've either missed class or know someone who has because they did not have access to period products.
11: In response, New Mexico passed House Bill 134 in 2023, making the products free for everyone in public schools. The law gives millions of dollars to public education department to set up dispensers and buy supplies. Middle and high school must put these products in all women's bathrooms, all gender-neutral bathrooms, and at least one men's bathroom. The Santa Fe New Mexican found the Santa Fe Public School District made just one purchase of period products in 2019, one they believe would last for years. The district's supply was already 7 years old when SFPS Executive Director of Student Wellness said she didn't realize that the products had a shelf life. Natasha Laban, News Radio, KKOB.
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13: I think there's a lot of shelf lives that are... I think a lot of people need to check their dates a little bit. There's a lot of shelf lives around here that have been expired that we didn't realize. How are you the director of health? I didn't know those... So my strawberries, you know, when they get all fuzzy white, I just thought that's protein. What do you mean strawberries expire? What are you talking about? Huh? I just thought that's just healthier. I wonder, I thought I had that little bug. That's why I had explosive diarrhea for so long. I had no idea. I had no idea they expired. I had no idea. I'm the director of health for New Mexico. This is why you've got to stop voting Democrat, because all of these people put their... It's like communist Russia. You had people in charge of factories that had no business being in charge of factories, but their cousin, uncle, brother, friend were part of the insiders group, and those are the people that got put in charge with no qualifications. All you had to do is be part of the Russian family.
3: You remember the Yugo?
13: Yeah,
3: that the car Yugo, was such
13: what a piece of junk.
3: People would watch the parts fall off of that as the vehicle's going down the road.
13: You had to pay extra for wiper blades on the Yugo. Bert, you're on News Radio KKOB with Eric Strauss.
12: If Argentina really cared about the goldfish, they would release them back into the wild where they could live as nature intended. And the blue heron would administer their natural rights.
13: And the blue heron would administer. Oh, no. This story gets better. Here's the ding-dong from, I guess, Argentina's what we would call PETA. Fish are like astronauts. They travel in their own environment with careful monitoring of all their vital parameters. And when they arrive at the place, these conditions must be reproduced with great accuracy to avoid imbalances that could lead to a decrease in their immunity. So letting them swim around in dyed fishbowl water and throwing ping pong balls at them, that's probably not a good plan, is it? Was that their natural environment? But they didn't just rescue them. At the beginning of the case, we requested that in addition to removing the fish to a safe and suitable location, they be declared subjects of law or sentient beings, Trufaro explained. That's my Trufaro. He reminds me of an Argentinian snowflake, but I can't do that. I don't have the vocal range. In other words, they wanted the fish to stop being recognized merely as objects under the law and become beings with rights. The goldfish. Because they were in a tank in a sushi bar. Holy bleepballs. This is what they worry about in Argentina? I mean, are we serious? You know, in the sushi bar, there's actually fish over the rice, right? So you're eating sentient... I'll take the wasabi sentient roll with some roe. Pile on that roe, too. Wrap it in some seaweed, because I'm sure that's sentient as well. I'll eat that stuff and just feel smarter. It'll start talking out of my belly.
14: 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Bloop, bloop. More soy sauce. 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
15: Thank you for taking my call. Yeah. And you're what was it, Venezuelan or are you, is it Argentinian?
13: It's Argentinian.
15: Oh, thank you. Thanks for clarifying that. I have no idea.
13: I'm sure I'm spot on, by the way.
15: No, it's great. You sounded like a World War II Nazi scientist who escaped to Argentina and spent the last, you know, who knows how many
13: years. How did you make that mental leap, my man?
15: Because you did a German accent.
13: That is so awesome.
15: With Argentina, which is not far off. I mean, if you look it up, a lot of Nazis went to Argentina. You know, so.
13: Great.
15: Yeah, but yeah, I mean, he sounded like an evil little Nazi scientist that spent his whole life studying fish as sentient beings, which cracked me up, man. So thank you.
13: Well, you're welcome. I didn't know it was that good, so thanks for.
15: Yeah, well, it wasn't good Argentinian, but it was good German.
13: I'm all over it. Thanks for the call. You know, I'm a master in dialects. I speak every one but Greek. Name one, man, Candy. Name one. Name one.
16: I hear you do something from Luxembourg.
13: Yeah, that's Greek to me. All right, let's take a look at KKOB traffic.
17: Traffic west on I-40 moving slow this afternoon from an accident approaching the San Mateo Boulevard exit. Slowdowns past Louisiana Boulevard. Eubank and Montgomery Boulevard also has a crash slowing traffic down in all directions. Wyoming Boulevard or Morris Street are closed south or northbound options.
18: See an accident? Call the Traffic Tracker hotline at 505-767-9167. I'm Michael Carlisle from the 96.3 News Radio KKOB Traffic Center.
19: A chance for scattered thunderstorms tonight. Low 60 in Santa Fe, 66 in Albuquerque. Thunderstorms and rain chances continue into tomorrow. High 82 Santa Fe, 89 Albuquerque. Lows for Wednesday, 59 Santa Fe, 65 Albuquerque. Head over to our website, KOAT.com, for a full or extended forecast.
3: At 640, it's 86 and mostly cloudy in Albuquerque. It's 76 and a little cloudy in Santa Fe. At 96.3 News Radio. 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
13: 243-3333. Man, this story of the Albuquerque, the lofts at Albuquerque, it's almost as good as recognizing goldfish as sentient beings. Do you know what a slippery slope that would create? It's not illegal, per se, to keep a fish in a fish tank in Argentina, I guess. I'm sure it's well on its way to America now. However, it is illegal to keep them in conditions that cause mistreatment or cruelty. For example, inadequate space, insufficient food, and other acts punishable by law. All this because some libby-dibby-doo saw two goldfish in a fishbowl at a sushi bar.
3: Bloop, bloop. Out of all the bloop, fish to fry in this world, that's where you landed.
13: I mean, don't worry about all the sushi on the table, brah, or in the little refrigerator cooler thing. Sushi's like gambling these days. I always feel like there's like the next major... like bacterial strain. I always feel like I'm riding the lightning. I love sushi, but I always feel like I bought
3: We've
13: some.
3: Seen those TikToks.
13: I bought some grocery store sushi the other day, and that felt like riding the lightning, baby. I never felt closer to death. I told you about the one time I was in a sushi place, which will remain unnamed because I'm sure this was highly illegal. But I drank habu sake. So habu is one of the most deadliest poisonous snakes in Vietnam or whatever. Yep. And so he pulls out this sake because him and I became good friends. I'd go over there. He had this big drum and I'd play it. I'm very good at percussion, by the way. I mean, it was a big old drum. And him and I became friends, the owner. And one night, we had too many sake bombs. And he pulled out the good stuff, baby. He reaches under the counter and pulls out habu sake. It's got this habu floating. You can see its little fangs. And he goes, oh, very deadly. And I'm like, let's do it. He poured two shots of that bad boy, and I whoosh, right down the hatch. Didn't even think about it. How stupid was that? Because they don't do that stuff right, and I'm sure you're in trouble on some level. But it was... It was yeah. Oh, I bet. Is that your dead goldfish in my pocket, or are you just happy sashimi? I don't understand the story link. Somebody sent me a story, and I opened it and didn't make sense to me. Eric, I worked that fishbowl game at the New Mexico State Fair back in 1985, when I was 12. My father and I were traveling through New Mexico in our car, and we worked. It's that year of the tornado went through downtown Albuquerque, but I remember that game. Apparently, and this is correct because now I remember it, you could, if you got the ping pong, if you were one of the one in 2000 that got the ping pong ball in the actual bowl, they would pour the fish into a little Ziploc baggie. Yeah, complete with the colored water. How it survived that, I have no idea. Because I'm telling you, there was literally blue dye in the water. And then someone texted it, and then you take the goldfish home in a plastic bag, and at some point on the way home, it dies. 1,000,000%. 1,000,000%. And it goes off into, like, Trufaro heaven in Argentina, where there's sentient beings, and they all get together and sit around the campfire with a tambourine and speak of the old times and the sashimi down the road, where their cousin Ben met his fate with some wasabi and rice.
5: Brother, ever since that documentary, Can't Eat Octopus.
13: Oh, really?
5: I think
13: really?
5: They're pretty sentient.
13: I can still eat...
5: Octopus?
13: No, I eat the calamari. Yeah, I still eat calamari.
5: Yeah, I haven't eaten it since I saw that
13: documentary. That's hilarious. I don't know that I ever ate octopus before. I'm not like I would be actively seeking octopus, but I do love me some calamari, which is in the genre, I think. I don't know. Maybe it's not. I have a beef, Eric. Do you know how Dingbat Deb's slogan is "Be fierce"? Oh, yeah. We know that one. We're gonna get it in the toaster at some point. I did. Okay. Right away. I did. Right when you told me to. I actually followed directions, which is rare for me. Do you know how Dingbat Deb's slogan is "Be fierce"? Be fierce is an anagram of "Beef Eric." Is it really? That's awesome. I love it now. Grocery store, or even better, gas station sushi is definitely riding the lightning. Like ceviche off a taco truck. Oh, man. You go ceviche? Go, okay, you want to ride the lightning? Okay, I'll tell you how to ride the lightning. You want to go here? I'll go here. Go to Mexico and get ceviche off a street vendor. You talk about, it is on so many levels, you could get Montezuma's Revenge on every level. If it isn't from the fish, the shrimp, the avocado, everything about ceviche is a ticking time bomb. It's almost like there should be a red wire and a yellow wire, and you don't know which one to cut. And you just start plowing into that stuff. And you're like, Godspeed, man. ¿Quieres dos ceviche, por favor?
5: You sent me a link, a Facebook link.
13: Yeah, that's all I have. That won't work?
5: No.
13: Okay.
5: Come in here and we'll sign into Facebook and I'll record it.
13: Okay. I don't know that I can do that, but I will make an effort. All right, 243-3333. Do I have time for Rex, or should we?
5: Yes, take Rex.
13: Okay, we'll take Rex. Rex, you're on News Radio KKOB with Eric Strauss.
21: Hey, Eric. Yeah, that was me and my dad when we were traveling back.
13: Are you serious? Did you make money?
21: Actually, they paid me like back then, I mean, 1985, it was like $5 a day cash.
13: Uh-huh.
21: But it was really like 25, because at the end of the 2 weeks, they paid me my lump sum.
13: Okay.
21: And my dad worked, the Screaming Eagle, that little roller coaster back
13: then. Yeah, yeah, yeah.
21: I did the fishbowl.
13: And how many people would win that game? How many people?
21: Well, see, when I worked it, you had to get it in the top five. They'd have the balls on the bottom a bunch, and then they'd have five up on top. And if you got it in the top five, you'd win a goldfish. And we give out a couple a day, you know, mostly to kids. But, we get some that come back and say, with a dead fish, it's because put it in the city water.
13: What kind of water was it in?
21: Well, 1985, I don't know. So, but yeah, we had to let people know that they had to make sure they had clean water. But we gave out quite a few replacement fish.
13: Man, thanks for the call, Rex. I appreciate
21: thanks,
13: it.
21: Derek.
13: Take
21: later,
13: care
21: guys.
13: Later. That is so odd. He was a carny. I was a carny. I was a carny on so many levels.
0: Are you serious?
13: Yeah. Yeah. Ceviche from a man walking the beach in Mazatlan in the sun. Do it. Do it and don't look back. Every time. Ceviche walk from a man walking the beach in Mazatlan. Okay, okay. That's going to be, that'd pass OSHA. I'd get green tagged, I'm sure. Let's take a look at KKOB traffic.
4: Traffic west on I-40 moving slow this afternoon from an accident approaching the San Mateo Boulevard exit. Slowdowns past Louisiana Boulevard. Eubank and Montgomery Boulevard also has a crash slowing traffic down in all directions. Wyoming Boulevard or Morris Street are closed south or northbound options.
22: See an accident? Call the Traffic Tracker hotline at 505-767-9167. 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
19: A chance for scattered thunderstorms tonight. Low 60 in Santa Fe, 66 in Albuquerque. Thunderstorms and rain chances continue into tomorrow. High 82 Santa Fe, 89 Albuquerque. Lows for Wednesday, 59 Santa Fe, 65 Albuquerque. 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
3: At 6:50, it's mostly cloudy and 86 degrees in Albuquerque. 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KKOB, and that's the most disturbing story I've heard all day.
13: True story. That's a true story, by the way.
3: I'm going to need therapy after that story.
13: Thank heavens we're not saying that on air, by the way. That's a true story. It's a story of a tapeworm. I mean, I wonder if any of you out there have had to deal with a tapeworm. Yeah.
23: Coronavirus!
13: I guarantee if some of you have eaten ceviche from a man walking the beach at Mazatlan, that's riding the lightning, my man. Right in the hot sun. What could go wrong? What could go wrong?
24: Ooh, my bowels are screaming.
13: What could go wrong? What could absolutely go wrong? 243-3333. Oh, I love that old carny story. Oh, my heavens. There's nothing like a good carny story.
3: And I bet the water was cleaner in 1985 than it is now.
13: Probably. Charles, you're on News Radio KKOB with Eric Strauss.
25: Evening, Mr. Strauss.
13: How you doing, buddy?
25: I had an epiphany today.
13: Oh, you did?
25: I did. You know, I really love the apocalypse movies, disaster, things like that, right?
13: Yeah.
25: My favorite genre.
13: Yeah.
25: And I was thinking about the AI movies. They take over like they're going to, and millions of human lives are wasted trying to just beat the AI. And I realized there's a simple way to defeat the AI. Have someone place a virus in the AI system that will tell a woman to calm down and relax because you're overreacting, and then let nature take its course.
13: Thanks for the call, Charles. That thing's dead on arrival. See, we planted this really strong virus. Really? Really? What's it called?
24: In all of her periods.
13: It's called the calm down. How on earth did the... See, this lady should be fired. Ooh. The one in charge of the feminine hygiene products.
24: Oh, my God.
13: You really don't know that female hygiene products have an expiration date. Let's run for governor, bro. You're qualified. Hell, if Deb Haaland can do it, anybody can do it.
24: Oh, no shit.
13: Anybody can do it.
24: I hope they can't hear me.
13: And where are your fish's papers? Someone texted that. Und wer are your fish's papers? Hotel in Matsalon. Dad was in the bathroom, so I lost it off the second floor balcony. Look out below! That's disgusting. I hope you threw up. Oh, I'm not reading that, texter. Anytime someone's texting you about a tampon, you know that's not going to end well. We're going to talk tampons on Thursday with Rebecca Dow. Does that sound really bad, doesn't it? Did that sound really bad? But that's, because this story, I'm going to give you a whole different take on this story. How are these people in charge of things? The feminine hygiene products are supposed to be in all gender neutral bathrooms and at least one men's bathroom. Because, you know, putting feminine hygiene products around teenage boys in teenage boy bathrooms, yeah, that's going to work. That's going to work. Because
24: boys around a condom for the first time.
13: Oh, no, they're very mature. You know they can handle all that. The district supply was already 7 years old when SFPS Executive Director of Student Wellness, the Santa Fe Public Schools Executive Director of Student Wellness. That means this lady rose to a position of Executive Director.
24: Look at the last text.
13: And I'm not reading that either, texter. And said she didn't realize the products had a shelf life. And this is the woman who is the executive director of student wellness. Why does bleach have a warning label on it? I don't get it. All right, when we come back, it's Guru's Day. We got Paul Guessing.
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12: From ABC News, I'm Dave Packer. One person reported dead and a search for two missing in the San Francisco Bay near Alcatraz Island, where a pontoon boat sank today after a reported vessel fire. San Francisco Fire Chief Dean Crispin.
26: We are going to continue for hours to make sure that we find these two missing people, if possible.
12: 19 people were said to be on board. President Trump backing off has announced 20% toll on ships going through the Strait of Hormuz and declaring the U.S. is renewing its blockade in the strait after another day of strikes between the U.S. and Iran. ABC's Karen Travers has more from D.C.
27: That blockade had been lifted because of the deal that the U.S. and Iran signed last month. The president said, "I gave them a chance," referring to Iran, but we have seen those continued strikes by Iran at commercial ships in the Strait of Hormuz. And now we've seen CENTCOM say that there have been another round of U.S. strikes aimed at degrading Iran's capabilities to attack commercial ships in the strait.
12: Two Supreme Court justices appearing before Congress, ABC's Jay O'Brien with what they asked for.
28: Justices Amy Coney Barrett and Elena Kagan pleading for more security funding, saying they face an alarming rise in threats. Barrett describing how she explained her bulletproof vest to her 12-year-old son.
29: He wanted to know what it was and why I had it, and I didn't know how to respond because maybe I lack imagination, but I didn't expect that performing this service was going to put me in the position of explaining to my children what a bulletproof vest was and why I had to wear one.
28: And Barrett describing a swatting incident at her home just last month.
12: Taco Bell now removing some items as a precaution amid a nationwide parasitic outbreak. Thousands of people in more than 30 states suffering a severe intestinal illness. In the Senate.
30: Do you solemnly swear?
12: The late Senator Lindsey Graham's sister, Darlene Graham, was sworn in today to her brother's Senate seat after being appointed by South Carolina's governor. You're listening to ABC News.
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5: Houston's district attorney is formally launching an investigation into an ICE-involved shooting death last week.
14: For now, the Office of Inspector General for DHS is running the investigation into the shooting death of Lorenzo Salgado Araujo 1 week ago. Harris County Commissioner Rodney Ellis says the fox is guarding the henhouse.
15: We cannot ask the public to take ICE or DHS at their word.
14: Ellis

0: $1 million checks to voters in the 2025 state Supreme Court election. Two-time Olympic gold medalist Suni Lee announced on Instagram that she is officially returning to competitive gymnastics. The 23-year-old calls it more than a comeback. The next summer games are in 2028 in Los Angeles. Dave Packer, ABC News.
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13: 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Every Monday through Friday, 6 to 8 p.m. It's compelling. Incendiary. Cialis. For your soul. And Viagra for your brain. Jeff St. Louis, Man Candy, is your producer.
14: Sweet sugar candy man.
13: And the reason we say it's Viagra for your brain is because of Tuesdays like this, where we bring in a man whose brain is always erect. If that's a thing. Where he can hand hand weave rainbows into his beard out of alpaca fur. And it is better than a flaccid brain, by the way, Man Candy. Just to let you know.

0: An erect brain is a brain that can sniff out the corruption in New Mexico and fight it. Through the Rio Grande Foundation, when he puts on his, when he puts on his tantarans, levitates 3 inches above the ground, and cruises down the snail trail, the rail trail. And he literally can do that, by the way. And then Keller, whoosh, whoosh, whoosh, whoosh, with his man jeans going, "You get out of here, you financial guru. Whoosh, whoosh, whoosh, whoosh. I know this is a giant waste of money, but it's my snail trail. And you can't do anything about it, Mr. Financial Guru. Matter of fact, I'm going to have the rainbow parade down here on the snail trail. Guru, how do you like that?" Whoosh, whoosh, whoosh, whoosh, whoosh, whoosh, whoosh, whoosh. And with that said, every Tuesday we bring in Paul Gessing, RioGrandeFoundation.org, errorsofenchantment.com. Paul, how are you doing this evening?
1: I'm doing wonderful, especially with my brain erect. That's one thing that my wife will give you.
0: Thanks. I just coined that phrase, actually.
1: Oh, you're welcome. Yeah. I just think of that Pinky in the Brain cartoon. No kid of our current generation will get, but when we were growing up, Pinky in the Brain was pretty big stuff.
0: Yeah. I think you're younger than me. So Pinky in the Brain was, mine was Warner Brothers and Bugs Bunny. Yeah.
1: Oh, those were big when I was a kid, too.
0: What's that?
1: Those were big when I was a kid as well.
0: Yes.
1: Timeless,
0: by the way. How is everything going? How's the family? Life is good?
1: Well,
0: I'm sure there's pictures of Bob Clark on your website again. No pictures of
1: Eric Strauss.
0: Let me just check. Yep, no Eric Strauss.
1: Just out of town, and now we're back. So, you know, it's always rough the first few days coming back from vacation.
0: Brutal.
1: Yeah, but we're back at it at the Rio Grande Foundation. Plenty to talk about, obviously. A lot going on considering it's middle of the summer and everybody else should be on vacation as well.
0: I love Tim Keller and his abundance mentality with other people's money.
1: Exactly.
0: I mean, spend your own money, Tim, and then let's talk about abundance mentality.
1: Yeah, and, you know, he is big on his spending plans, the bike trail, of course, being number one with,
0: you know, they already
1: dollars a mile.
0: By the way, they already put it up at the airport. So I got off a plane and I'm walking down the jetway and there's the snail trail. It already is in pictures advertising, "Come to New Mexico, we have the snail trail."
1: Yeah.
0: No joke.
1: I was at the airport myself on Friday and I think I saw it but tried to ignore it.
0: Yeah.
1: But yeah, not exactly a reason to come to Albuquerque to ride a bike trail, obviously. That would be silly, but...
0: Oh, no, it's a tourist attraction. Paul?
1: Yeah.
0: It's a trail. What, $700,000 a mile? Or how much is this thing up to right now?
1: No, it's $10 million bucks a mile.
0: $10 million a mile?
1: Yeah, it's insane, man. $500,000 is what it costs for an average bike trail across the country for a mile, and we're spending, I think, $10 million. It's insane. Now, a lot of it is these, I don't know if you're calling it the snail trail because of some of the goofy sculptures that they've got going on out there, but, yeah, it's just a complete and total boondoggle, and nobody's going to come to town for this thing. Lobos sell out one football game, and I'm not against the Lobos having their own stadium for football, a new stadium, but the idea that we suddenly need to build them a new stadium, hey, you know, eliminate the personal income tax, then maybe we can talk about a new stadium for the Lobos. That would be an abundance mentality. But
0: they, you know how many tickets they've sold as of right now, 60 days before kickoff?
1: No idea.
0: 5,000.
1: Yeah, well, I mean, this is the high point, as far as I've seen, of excitement in the Lobos football team.
0: And even at the high point, 5,000 tickets.
1: Yeah, and, the rail trail, Lobos, and other big government schemes, and the fact is that we need to build our business community. We need to make our city and our state more attractive to investment. Finally, people are talking about this on a bipartisan basis. And what does the Albuquerque Chamber do? They're glazing Tim Keller, saying, oh, this abundance mentality talk is great. Was the Albuquerque Chamber in the room talking against the tax increases? Brooke Besson, oh, the swimming pool. That was the third thing. And, no, they weren't even there talking about the not raising taxes issue with this swimming pool. And again, you can make the justification for any of this stuff, but the problem is it's always government. It's always more spending, more taxes. It's never how can we boost our private sector? How can we grow our economy? How can we make our city and our state more attractive to business? It's just government, government, government. And that mentality has to change if we're ever going to thrive as a state.
0: How do you become a government contractor that can charge $10 million a mile for a bike trail? I mean, who's walking away with all the money?
1: I don't know. I mean, I've got to assume at least part of it's the sculptures, but, it's the same.
0: Come on,
1: about
0: Paul.
1: $10 million
0: a mile?
1: Swimming pool.
0: Well,
1: the same thing with the swimming pool.
0: Swimming pool goes from 17 to 70.
1: Yeah, I don't know. I tell you what, being a government contractor in New Mexico is a sweetheart deal if there ever was one, because these government officials don't really care about using the tax dollars efficiently. It's just...
0: And there's no oversight, because who's investigating it? Another liberal Democrat. They're not going to...
1: Yeah.
0: Sniff out any corruption.
1: Yeah. No, it's, and ultimately the buck stops or should stop at Keller and his wastefulness, his spending. We should be doing better in electing our officials, not just reelecting people to third terms who have done really terrible jobs while in office. So, I blame the contractors in a sense because they shouldn't be taking advantage of us, but on the other hand, they get paid based on how much these projects cost and every doodad and addition they can bring on.
0: Change order. Oh, you want that sculpture over there? That's a change order. Change order. That's another mill right there. You want to move it next to the plum tree over there? Change order.
1: Right.
0: I guarantee that's... It's... My heavens, $10 million a mile. Tell me what abundance mentality means.
1: Well, the best alliteration I've seen was Ezra Klein. He's a journalist, kind of a lefty guy, wrote a book about it. And basically it was the idea that we should get the government out of the way of development. And a lot of what he wants is, renewable energy, but also transit projects and roads. So I think it's a little bit of everything, trying to get more done, less kind of waste and pausing the process and doing more. And that includes government, but also private sector. But that's not Tim Keller. That's not the approach of New Mexico's politicians, because they've been at it for 100 years, control of this state. And when it comes to who gets the money, who controls the resources in New Mexico, it's always about the government. And private sector, individuals, taxpayers, they always come in last.
0: Wow. Thoroughly depressing. I mean,
1: I'm sorry.
0: How come I'm looking at a mock-up of the snail trail, and I don't see any homeless people in the paintings? Where are the meth users? Mom Jeans looks like him. By the way, in the mock-up on your website, it looks like Mom Jeans is right there on the snail trail. He didn't.
1: They penciled him in.
0: They penciled him in, dude. You see him there. I spot those mom jeans from a mile away. Literally. But I don't see. Where is the spot?
1: Do the pictures.
0: Where is the spot for the meth needles? How come there's not like a meth drop off?
2: Full hookups for the homeless.
0: Yeah. There's got to be something here. Or there's got to be some encampment spots. Is there not?
1: Not on the pictures. And that's a huge issue because we haven't exactly seen the homeless situation addressed by the current administration, and other bike trails have suffered from that. The one over Coors, right at I-40 and Coors, that one had homeless issues. The one by Los Altos Golf Course also had homeless issues. So, yeah, it's not unheard of.
0: Well, I want to get your thoughts, Paul, when we come back on these lofts. The lofts in Albuquerque. Do you remember the old Albuquerque high school thing?
1: Oh.
0: Could you imagine?
1: Exactly what you're talking about.
0: Yeah, okay, hold for me, all right? If you're all just tuning in, joining me is Paul Gessing, RioGrandeFoundation.com, RioGrandeFoundation.org, errorsofenchantment.com. He has a podcast, Tipping Point New Mexico, and it's a very good podcast, so check it out. We'll come right back with Paul right after I talk about my friend Arnie at ABQ Guns. He's amazing, by the way. I mean, this guy knows more about firearms than most people will know in 10 lifetimes. Do me a favor. Just give him a call. 899-1144 is the phone number. He'll pick up the phone. He answers. Open Monday through Friday, 9 a.m. to 6 p.m. Saturday, 9 a.m. to 4 p.m. And he knows a lot about firearms. 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And right now, he's got some great specials going on. I mean, if you're looking for a very, you know, reasonably priced firearm and the quality that he carries at the prices he carries, you're just not going to find it anywhere else than ABQ Guns. 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And again, 6301 Riverside Plaza, right at Corso Montano Suite 3. 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
0: 243-3333. 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Paul, how are you doing, my man? Paul, are you there, buddy?
12: Uh-oh. Great. We're doing okay. Great, Eric. We're going to make this less depressing.
0: Okay.
12: Here for you.
0: Okay. we have leering centers on the way. I already see them popping up, by the way. I drive home, and there's all these little South Valley houses that have turned into, like, Cuddles daycare. I'm not kidding you. I should start taking pictures of them because everybody and their grandmother's going to open up a daycare right now until the money runs out.
12: Absolutely, and they just adjusted or eliminated, I should say, zoning rules for those facilities as well, on top of everything else.
0: Are you kidding me?
12: No, that started on the 1st of July with all the new laws that took effect.
0: Are you kidding me? So that you can just open up a Leering Center and you're good to go. No zoning, no nothing.
12: Yeah, and I'm sure, as we'll discuss in a minute, you don't have to hire Americans or any apparently background checks or any of that stuff, because according to advocates for the program, this is not stuff that I'm coming up with. Voices for Children said to the Albuquerque Journal that many of the employees of these Leering centers are indeed illegal immigrants.
0: Shocker. So, shocker. Yeah. Wow. Didn't see that one coming.
12: True, but it is concerning, especially when your main concern, as is mine, is the conditions of these children and what accountability, if any, will there be for this system when, if somebody gets in trouble, messes with a kid, you paint the picture, they could disappear across the border, zero accountability, no recourse whatsoever.
0: And a lifetime of trauma for the child.
12: Absolutely. Yeah. So I think the biggest question is the impact on these kids and what's going to happen. The article in the Journal continued saying that in places like Sunland Park, very few of the workers even speak English. So, I'm all for immersive learning in Spanish, but if a kid has a problem, it's going to be tough to even communicate with these people who are supposed to be supervising them. It's just a mess.
0: It's fire ready aim. We're going to get universal child care, and we don't care how it gets done.
12: Right. Exactly.
0: I mean, and this is going to be, it's a ticking time bomb for New Mexico.
12: Yep.
1: Yep, and obviously it's going to be very expensive as well. It's a huge new entitlement program that's going to burden future generations and make it's going to be very difficult for some future governor, if and when the oil and gas money isn't as plentiful as it has been, to say, nope, sorry, we're going to have to pull back on this entitlement. So I don't know. I don't know where we're all going with this thing. But my first concern is, of course, as a parent, for the kids involved.
0: Absolutely. I mean, no licensing, no requirement, no background checks. You can just open up a Learing Center and just hire whoever the bleep you want.
1: Yeah, how do you pay them? Are these people committing Social Security fraud? Are they getting paid under the table and avoiding taxes? Hard to say. If you hire an illegal immigrant, they're probably not filing the relevant tax reform. So seems like that would be a real opportunity to expose some of that.
0: Wow. Paul, hold for me. When we come back, I want to talk EV mandates. And see where we're at with that. Cool?
1: Okay.
0: All right. If you're just tuning in, heirsofenchantment.com, riograndefoundation.org. It's Paul Gessing from the Rio Grande Foundation. His podcast, Tipping Point New Mexico, ABC Door, abcdoor.com is the website. 505-884-1166 is the phone number. 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
0: If you're just tuning in, it's Guru's Day. Every Tuesday, 7 to 8 p.m., we visit with the guru of economics, the guru of New Mexico, Paul Gessing. Man, the myth, the legend, chased down by mom jeans on the snail trail, and yet still he survives on. Paul, let's talk about EV mandates and how that's going for the governor.
1: Yeah, well, a year ago, Congress, including Gabe Vasquez, thought, or I thought, they overturned the EV mandates that were in effect in New Mexico and that were reliant on California's EV mandate, and that we were all following them. Now the state of New Mexico, the governor's environment department, they have been involved in litigation. They're trying to push back against the overturning of the EV mandate. Now that's all well and good. And I say, you know, good luck overturning Congress and the president. But I saw actually a series of tweets today from the energy expert that I would consider the true guru of energy, a guy named Alex Epstein, really, truly a very knowledgeable guy when it comes to energy. And he indicates that the EV mandates are not completely repealed. Now, what does that mean? I have no idea, because in the Journal article, Carlos Garcia is saying, you know, there's 2.5% market share for EVs. The governor's restrictions were for 43% as a starting point. That's not going to happen. We don't see any signs of them enforcing it. So this is very much an open-ended question. And, of course, the governor's leaving office at the end of the year. Now, could Deb Haaland come out swinging and try to implement this thing and shove this down everybody's throats? Maybe. I'm not a lawyer. I don't understand fully why we're not completely out of the woods with this crazy EV mandate. But I haven't heard anything about car dealers trying to force them down people's throats either. So it's very up in the air.
0: Yeah. I mean, my whole thing with EVs is it's just time to have some grown-up talk about them. They're, I mean, I looked at a Tesla. I was in Washington, D.C., and they get good distance mileage at this point. But the problem is, I just think their time is come and gone. I feel like we should be focusing on hybrid technology and something that moves us forward in terms of, like, sustainable ways to keep these cars moving down the road. Because if you look at the grid and the energy that it's going to take to keep data centers up and EV vehicles and all of this electricity, where's it going to come from, Paul?
1: Excellent question. I thought Ryan Boutel, I think it was Sunday's paper, maybe it was last week's Sunday paper, he had a good editorial about the EV mandate situation, and he's the owner of an EV, but his wife or girlfriend has a traditional gas-powered vehicle, and so he said, yeah, it's great for what I do, which is puttering from town, driving a few miles. When we go on longer trips, they have to pile into the gas-powered vehicle. Mm-hmm. And I personally have a hybrid, and I think it's great. It gets great gas mileage, 50 miles or so to the gallon. And you don't have to worry about anything. You just have to fill up the gas tank less often. And yeah, it's a really neat vehicle.
0: I've had a Prius, and that's the best vehicle Toyota ever made. I'm telling you, why they didn't just model everything after that, I have no idea. Why the big push to go all electric? I just thought it was dumb. The Prius is not only better for the environment, but you don't have the stress and insecurity of just trying to charge the battery all the time. It's a great...
1: Yeah, obviously. And it would, obviously, a lot of people in New Mexico don't live in cities like you and I and Ryan at the Journal. You know, Navajo Nation, there's very limited electrical power to some places, and big wide open spaces don't lend themselves to the kind of battery anxiety like you're talking about. But yeah, you can drive an EV or a hybrid just like a gas-powered vehicle, getting the great gas mileage, and you never have to worry about where's my next charge coming from.
0: Exactly. And why this push for all EV, I just makes no sense. They take rare earth minerals. There's nothing green about them. They are full of acid and chemicals. When they get into collisions, that is an ecological disaster. They're harder on the roads. They still take rubber tires, which are petroleum-based. There's nothing green about them. And they're full of plastic.
1: Yeah, I believe it's Gavin Newsom, or at least just California for sure. They were trying to eliminate the internal combustion engine in the state of California. And due to the court decisions, the U.S. Supreme Court said, yeah, you can... do this. If you're not California, you can follow along with them. And it's crazy. Yeah. Cars are getting more efficient. They're doing so at a reasonable pace. You're just not going to get 43% of New Mexicans start buying electric vehicles. It's not realistic.
0: Yeah. It's not only is it not realistic, it's a pipe dream at best. And they're expensive. And if something goes wrong, you're done. You're done. Can't fix an EV. Yeah. I mean, you might as well, right? You just throw it away. What do you do with it? I mean, I think replacing the battery is more expensive than replacing the damn car at this point.
1: Yeah, the battery is the thing. And those batteries, if they go, the car is pretty much a brick.
0: Yeah, I mean, totally. Paul, is there anything else we have not covered?
1: Well, if you want to talk briefly about the courtyard at Albuquerque High,
0: yes.
1: You know, that's just a goofy situation. The fact that 25 years ago they had this in the agreement, and now they just figured it out all of a sudden that was in fact the agreement, that they had to make this courtyard at Albuquerque High available to the public. Now, whether that's right or wrong by the letter of the law, I'm not here to judge that. That's something that may be taken up in court or something. But you have to wonder, especially if you're living in that that apartment building or whatever you want to
0: call it. Well, they're lofts, so people paid big money to be in that those lofts.
1: I mean, what is the benefit to the citizens of Albuquerque at large to have that suddenly made available? It just screams
0: none.
1: Homeless encampments, major security issues. So, you know, I'm all for, generally speaking, adhering to the letter of the law and contracts and all those kinds of things. But I think the city needs to be very careful and make some very bona fide and real security guarantees to say, hey, we're going to actually send a patroller over there once a day at least, and we're going to get people who don't belong there.
0: Homeless. Yeah, that's
1: I agree, but I don't know.
0: Here's who I agree with, Tim McGivern, who says, we're unfortunately at a time in our city's history here in the East downtown neighborhood where you cannot differentiate between public access and criminal activity. I think he pretty much nailed it right there. And without some kind of guarantees that homeless people won't take over that little loft area, why would you do that?
1: I completely agree. I think this might be one where the city should look the other way and just let the situation continue as it has been. You know, you
0: it
1: and
0: feels
1: I...
0: feels personal. Doesn't stuff like this feels personal to me. This feels personal.
1: Who benefits? Qui bono, I believe, is the phrase. And, you know, none of us, no citizen of Albuquerque knew that they should have access to this courtyard. I'm sure it's a lovely courtyard, but the idea that I'm going to run over there on my lunch break or something and go hang out, it's kind of ridiculous.
0: It's ridiculous.
1: I think they should let it slide.
0: This feels so just one of those things where some bureaucrat got their panties in a ruffle about something and started looking at the fine print and going, you know what? You know what? Let's go screw those loft people. You know what I mean? It just feels weird and personal, in my opinion. But again, that's all alleged. It feels weird, doesn't it?
1: I agree, but you probably poll the people who live at those lofts, and 80% of them voted for Tim Keller, if not more.
0: Elections have consequences, loft people. The loft people. Hey, how can people go to hold of you, Paul?
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0: I super appreciate the time, my man.
1: Always a pleasure, Eric.
0: Take care. Always fun. Thanks for putting up with my antics, as always.
1: No problem.
0: Take care. Later. Love that guy. All right, let's take a quick break.
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0: That was fascinating.
24: I agree.
0: If I own one of those lofts, I think people bought them, if I'm not mistaken. And if I own one of them and the city came in and did this, man, I'd be bleeping pissed. What does it benefit the public to open up that courtyard? And you don't want a bunch of homeless people in your courtyard if you own those lofts. Lofts are nice. Have you ever been up in them?
24: I have some walkthroughs of those, and they are. They're nice.
0: I've been in them. They're really nice. They left the basketball court on one of them.
24: Oh, that's cool.
0: And the bleachers. They left some of the old bleachers. It's really cool. I mean, they did some creative stuff in there. They're really cool. So, I mean, it's definitely... It's a cool deal. I just don't know if I was the developer, if I would have negotiated with the city to, like, how much money could they have really gotten for that courtyard? You know? Yeah. That probably was a mistake. Allstate just released the results of their annual study on the best and worst drivers in America. How New Mexico didn't take the top of this list, I have no idea.
24: No kidding.
0: The worst drivers in America, according to Allstate, Boston, Massachusetts. Boston drivers are 189% more likely to be involved in a collision than the national average. Schmott Park.
24: The rankings, you say that, and they do seem kind of road ragey.
0: The rankings are based, that's because they don't drive that much, I assume, but the rankings are, look at Philadelphia Eagles fan, what they do when they win a Super Bowl or something. Look at New York Knicks fan. Let's go burn down the city because we won. So stupid. The rankings are based on the average number of years people go to between accidents and the overall accident rate in the 200 biggest cities in the country. The 10 cities with the best drivers are Brownsville, Texas, Fort Collins, Colorado, Boise, Idaho, Laredo, Texas, Cary, North Carolina, Madison, Wisconsin, McAllen, Texas, Colorado Springs, Eugene, Oregon, and Olathe, Kansas. Five cities with the worst drivers, Boston, Washington, D.C. are horrible, by the way. Baltimore, Maryland, Worcester, Massachusetts, and Springfield, Massachusetts. How Albuquerque, New Mexico didn't make that? Well, we're not a big city. Because of the Democrats, we're a bleep hole. So, and we will continue to be a bleep hole. System of a Down's, we'll get some fun facts and get the hell out of here, all right? System of a Down's 2001 single, Chop Suey, was supposed to be titled Suicide, but it was changed due to pushback from Columbia Records. The new title is never said in the lyrics, but singer Serge Tankian can still be heard saying, "We're rolling suicide," during the intro. I don't know what that means. We're rolling suicide? I don't know.
25: Doesn't make sense. Anyway.
0: Yeah. Starbucks goes through an estimated 7 billion coffee cups per year.
24: Wow.
0: Is that true?
24: Could be.
0: 7 billion coffee cups?
25: They're everywhere.
0: Wow. I will say this. I normally don't drink Starbucks, but out there I had to. Just because there was one right in the lobby of our hotel. So, Boston is really awful to drive in. The people are even worse, someone texted. Boston, you chowders. Yeah, 7 billion coffee cups per year. I bet you that's something like you could stack them to the moon or blah, blah, blah. The former CEO of the company that owns Tinder, Match, and OkCupid, which he also co-founded, has never been on an online date. Now that's bleeping interesting. That's really interesting. Bears are not drawn to menstruating women. I'll disagree with that. Because I watched that one with the Alaskan bears, and he brought his girlfriend, and that's when he got eaten. He did. He brought his girlfriend, and the bear ate both of them, and she filmed it.
25: Really, what if it was her expired period piece?
0: It's a myth that's still going strong, even though a study debunked it almost 25 years ago. I don't believe that. I watched that. Did you ever? He was like the king of bears. He would hang out with these Alaskan bears. He's just a weird, goofy dude. And he finally got a girlfriend, and he brings her, and they eat him. They eat him and his girlfriend. And they end up shooting the bear that ate him. It was all fun and games until he brought the girlfriend. Yep. And then it was over. That's true. Look it up. I disagree with that. That's... George Lucas only directed two movies in his career that aren't Star Wars. THX 1138 and, you know this one, American Graffiti.
24: Filmed in Modesto.
0: Yep. And on that, go out and make a difference in the world, Viper Pit. Thank you for another amazing show. I appreciate you, Eric Strauss. I am outro.

0: check.
1: Murder and Rome is the way to go.
2: I was in a wreck. I need a check.
1: Murder and Rome is the way to go.
0: I was in a wreck. I need a check.
1: Murder and Rome is the way to go.
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7: From ABC News, I'm Dave Packer. A deadly boat accident on the San Francisco Bay. The vessel capsized after a reported fire.
4: When San Francisco firefighters arrived at the capsized pontoon-style boat, they found a lifeless victim.
0: They initiated CPR and an immediate transport to the shore.
4: Fire Chief Dean Crispin says that person died. He says two other victims from the boat are missing. A large-scale search effort is underway to find those victims in the water. What made the boat capsize is not clear, but there were white caps on the water. Alex Stone, ABC News.
7: ICE telling ABC News that the officer involved in the deadly shooting of a 26-year-old Colombian man in Maine had a decade of federal law enforcement experience with required training.
11: But sources tell us he was a newly sworn-in ICE officer and had previously been a law enforcement officer with the Department of Veterans Affairs since 2017. President Trump's border czar, Tom Homan, today.
12: We'll let the investigation play out, and where it lands, it lands. If officers acted inappropriately or illegally, be held accountable, just like they were in Minnesota.
11: It was the second such shooting in a week, coming after another fatal shooting during a traffic stop in Houston. President Trump is reinstating the blockade in the Strait of Hormuz due to Iranian attacks.
13: This is the fourth consecutive day of back-and-forth airstrikes between the U.S. and Iran. We've seen it progressively escalate, both sides really, and mostly concentrated from the U.S. side on port cities around the Strait of Hormuz.
11: ABC's Christian Cordero. A rare appearance on Capitol Hill as two Supreme Court justices sat before a House Appropriations panel to explain why the court needs millions of dollars for increased security. Justice Amy Coney Barrett.
14: Many of us, me included, have received threatening anonymous deliveries designed to intimidate and harass us.
11: Justice Elena Kagan was also there. Taco Bell pulling some ingredients at select restaurants as a precautionary measure amid an outbreak of a parasitic intestinal illness. You're listening to ABC News.
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11: A group of lawmakers has introduced a proposal to address the Social Security Retirement Trust Fund shortfall projected for 2032. Oil prices have been trending back up since strikes resumed in Iran and attacks restarted on tankers in the Strait of Hormuz. Patrick DeHaan, head of petroleum analysis at GasBuddy, predicts the price of the pump will keep rising for the next several weeks.
21: I do fully expect that the national average could get close to that $4 a gallon mark in the next week or 10 days.
11: The price for a barrel of Brent crude rose 10% Monday, another 1% today, settling in at $84. One of the major U.S. airlines is rolling out a new seating option.
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7: From ABC News, I'm Dave Packer. Another day of strikes between the U.S. and Iran brings the return of a U.S. blockade in the Strait of Hormuz. President Trump reinstating the closure due to Iranian attacks in the Gulf. ABC's Christian Cordero.
8: Iran insists that it has control of the strait. The U.S. has been implementing this naval blockade to try to essentially choke Iran's economy. We've heard from experts, even just within the past several hours, they don't necessarily care about their people, is what a lot of our analysts have said. But to affect them economically by blocking the ports is a way to get the message through.
7: That 20% tax that President Trump yesterday said he wanted to impose on ships transiting the strait, he's now backed off that. One person is dead, two others missing in the San Francisco Bay, where a three-deck pontoon boat went under. Fire Chief Dean Crispin.
9: We are going to continue for hours to make sure that we find these two missing people, if possible.
7: He says there were 19 people on board. A day after an armed suspect was arrested near Capitol Hill, telling police he was going to the Supreme Court, two Supreme Court justices went across First Street to ask Congress for additional funding for security.
10: Justices Amy Coney Barrett and Elena Kagan pleading for more security funding, saying they face an alarming rise in threats. Justice Kagan telling lawmakers she and her colleagues now live in a different world.
11: Right now, each of us has a detail of between 4 and 8 security people. They accompany us pretty much everywhere. So life has changed a great deal for all of us.
12: Justice Kagan saying that threats against the court spiked 25% just last year.
7: ABC's Jay O'Brien. The Department of Homeland Security announcing a temporary pause in traffic stops for ICE agents after two people were shot and killed in 1 week. Borders are Tom Holman.
13: I'm confident they're going to get back to their policy of vehicle stops, but they're doing, you know, what they believe is a necessary short-term pause just to look at it and make sure everything's good.
7: You're listening to ABC News.
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15: Columnist E. Jean Carroll has received a $5 million civil judgment.
16: 3 years after a jury found Donald Trump liable for sexually abusing and defaming E. Jean Carroll, her lawyer on Tuesday confirmed she received more than $5.6 million from the president. Trump has long fought to challenge the jury's finding, including unsuccessfully asking the Supreme Court to intervene, but a judge last week ordered that the money be transferred to Carroll after Trump fully exhausted his appeals. Carroll is still owed an additional $83 million from Trump for a separate defamation judgment, though Trump continues to appeal that case. Peter Harlambous, ABC News, New York.
15: A New York City Legionnaires outbreak is now at 60 cases, but officials say numbers are slowing. A popular minivan is the subject of a safety investigation.
17: NHTSA has opened a new probe into the airbags on the Honda Odyssey. The agency says airbags can deploy while the vans are in motion, leading to injuries, and that this could affect more than 800,000 Odysseys made between 2010 and 2017. NHTSA says they're currently conducting a technical review.
15: ABC's Mike Dubusky. A sheriff's deputy in Michigan helped pull two boys to safety who were trapped in a house fire. The Oakland County Sheriff's Office says it happened last Friday. The deputy, first on the scene, grabbed a trash can, put it under

0: and your future. Left, right, or somewhere in the exhausted middle. This is where New Mexico talks it out. 96.3 News Radio KKOB.
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6: 444-4444. 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
8: 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Our number, hello, 877-381-3811, 877-381-3811. We'll be taking calls at the bottom of the last hour. If you want to call, we'll be happy to speak to you. So the president talking about inflation and prices and so forth, and I think this is very important to get the word out, because when you listen to the Marxist Islamists, the DSA, Democratic Socialists of America, you'd think the whole earth is, especially the United States, is a hellhole when you listen to these people. Here we have the greatest nation on the face of the earth. President Reagan called it the shining city on the hill. It's the most fabulous nation ever established by mankind. Widespread prosperity, and yet you were talked into being down and out, and prices are out of control, and on and on and on. Some local governments are out of control. Some state governments are out of control. Governments out of control often. But we have a good life here, don't we, America? There are challenges to every life. It doesn't matter. You overcome those challenges and you do the very best you can. And everything's not going to be handed to you. That's the nature of life. We have a pretty good lifestyle here. In fact, we have a great lifestyle here compared to any nation on the face of the earth, including any nation in Europe. Any. A fantastic country, and what's destroying the country is the left. What's destroying the country are the Islamists. What's destroying the country are the Marxists. And, of course, now the woke right neo-fascists. These are radicals. These are extremists. They don't embrace Americanism. They don't embrace capitalism. As I've said, capitalism is nothing more than commerce. Commerce. Nobody invented it. It's just how mankind has done business. Here's the president today talking about inflation's way down, prices down. Cut six, Mr. Producer, go.
9: Inflation slowed to 3.5%.
10: Yeah, thank you.
9: Will this trend hold now that strikes on Iran?
10: I think so. I think it's going to. Inflation's down. We inherited the worst inflation in the history of our country. They say 48 years. It was the worst in the history of our country from Biden, Sleepy Joe. He might have been sleepy, but boy, he could create inflation like nobody. And I inherited that. And I got blamed for it, and it's not my fault. We are putting it to sleep. And we've done a great job, Scott and Howard and Marco and even Pete, because he's watching his dollars, right? But they've done a fantastic job. We've all done a fantastic job. So we had the worst inflation in history and the history of our country. I mean, we had months where it was 9 and 10%. And now we have... A report just came out. It was just released. Thank you for bringing it up. But the report was incredible. Inflation is way down. That means prices are coming way down, and we're doing a great job. Remember that for the midterms. I said to that camera, remember that, because nobody else could do it. Prices are way down. Prices are coming way down, and we're going to bring them much lower yet.
8: Mm-hmm. He's right. It was only a matter of time because of his big, beautiful bill, the tax cuts, the economic incentives that were in this bill were just numerous. And I think they're finally starting to kick in, Iran or no Iran. Then we have Kevin Hassett.

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12: 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It's 5:32 on this Wednesday, the 15th of July, 2026. I'm Sultan Chani Salcedo. Right now in Albuquerque, it's 70 degrees, looking for a high today of 89. 63 up in Santa Fe, looking for a high of 78. And right now in Rio Rancho, it's 69 degrees. A federal judge has dismissed a Trump administration lawsuit to obtain protected voter personal information here in the state and other states across the country. The district judge said that the U.S. DOJ didn't show any factual suggestion that New Mexico had violated any voting laws. The United States Department of Justice filed the lawsuit against the state of New Mexico in an attempt to inspect voters to check for improper registrations and make sure voters were following federal laws. New Mexico has joined 11 other states in a lawsuit seeking to block Paramount's proposed $110 billion acquisition of Warner Brothers, a deal that would create one of the largest entertainment companies in the world. KKOB's Natasha Leiva has the latest.
13: The states argue the merger would eliminate competition between two major Hollywood studios, potentially leading to higher prices, fewer choices, and less content for consumers. New Mexico Attorney General Raul Torres says the lawsuit is aimed to prevent further consolidation in an industry that has already limited the number of major players. Paramount has pushed back against the claim, saying the merger would create new opportunities for growth and innovation. The company says it plans to continue fighting the lawsuit as the proposed deal moves through the legal process. Natasha Leiba, News Radio, KKOB.
12: KKOB News Time, 534. Well, Sandoval County will now be providing emergency medical services to the town of Cuba. Here's more from KKOB's Mike Gapa.
0: Presbyterian had operated the town of Cuba's EMS services until about a year and a half ago when it announced it planned to pull out. Sandoval County has invested $2.4 million in a new station at the Sandoval County Fairgrounds. The station will have a paid staff of 12 and serve Cuba, La Jara, Regina, and parts of the Navajo Nation. The Sandoval County Fire Chief says that the county and the Jicarilla Apache Nation have entered into an intergovernmental agreement to support staff positions for the station. Mike Gaben, News Radio, KKOB.
12: In southwest New Mexico, federal authorities have charged a Silver City man with threatening a federal law enforcement officer. According to the U.S. Attorney's Office, 55-year-old Fred Berry allegedly made threatening remarks to a U.S. Forest Service officer after receiving citations outside a federal courtroom in Las Cruces. Investigators say the encounter occurred following a June sentencing hearing involving prior offenses on federal land. If convicted, Barry could face up to 2 years in prison. Well, the forecast for today looks like it's cooling down quite a bit. 89 for a high today here in Albuquerque. 78, a nice 78 up in Santa Fe. Right now in Santa Fe, it's 63 degrees. In Rio Rancho, it's 69. And here in Albuquerque, it's 70 degrees. Stand by for the morning show with Bob and Candy has traffic for the morning right now coming up. I'm Sultan Chani Salcedo, 96.3 News Radio, KKOB.
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18: Hi, everybody. Good morning. Bob Clark with you here on 96.3 News Radio, KKOB. It's 5:36 on this Wednesday, July 15th, D.C. at the board. Candy's traffic coming up here in just a few moments. Good morning, D.C., and good morning to you, Candy Cruz. How you doing this morning?
19: I'm doing all right, buddy. How are you?
18: I'm fine. There's sort of this tsunami of disappointment around the fifth floor already this morning.
19: With our colleagues.
18: Just when we thought we found the perfect home for the mystery woman portrait yesterday, and I was fully on board with this. I just thought it was the perfect spot to place this picture. It was properly hung. It was in that little nook area off of the hallway on the FM side of the building, so it wasn't like on full display for everyone to see. I mean, you almost had to know it was hanging there to even glance over and take a look, so we didn't have to worry about sort of the general public being exposed to it, but
19: it was really the perfect spot.
18: It was.
19: And I feel like the fact that we got you to agree with that was like, that's the green flag. Like, we're on the go now.
18: That just shows you how much power I have around here. And I even made a point.
19: The consummate adult. So.
18: I even made a point this morning as I walked through, instead of turning right like I normally do and going through the sales area to come back to the studio, I took a left so I could walk down that hallway to just take a look at it.
19: Because it kind of puts a smile on your face in a weird
18: all of its grandeur.
19: Way.
18: And then it was gone. And there was another sort of just generic portrait, or not even a portrait, but it was just a photo hanging there that I don't believe was there before.
19: No, it wasn't there because it was empty when we hung it.
18: I don't know who decided that it had to come down, but I'm assuming it was probably a big boss somewhere in the building. But were you able to find it? Because it seems like they went out of their way to try to hide it.
19: They went very far out of their way to try and hide it because it was turned backwards, facing the wall behind piles of boxes that are higher than my head. Like, that's how hard it was to find. Wow. In the back room of a back room.
20: Oh, wow.
19: Of a closet.
18: Interesting.
19: Yeah, so it was really, really back there. I am very surprised that we found it at all.
18: Well, you've recovered it, and I guess you're just resigned to the idea that, you know what, I'm just going to take it home.
19: Because I feel like it's getting dangerous now. Like, the next step is somebody just throwing it off the balcony.
18: Yes.
19: Giving it to a homeless guy outside.
18: And because of the remodeling they're doing down on the first floor in the building, there's a big dumpster right outside too.
20: Oh, that's right.
18: So yeah. I kept waiting for it to end up in there at some point. So yeah, you're probably best just taking it home with you.
19: I feel like we should auction it off.
18: Maybe.
19: Because I feel like there are other offices that need pranking done and could really benefit from this level of pranksmanship.
18: And raise it for a good cause.
19: Yeah, we can give all the money to dog rescue.
18: Something along those lines, yes. All right, I'll leave you in charge of that.
19: Okay.
18: Since you already have the the portrait posted on your website multiple times on your Facebook page. So
19: yeah, so I think we're going to auction it on the Facebook page and don't give all the money to Dog Rescue.
18: That's a great idea. All right, let's get an update on the start of our Wednesday traffic. Here's Candy Cruz.
19: Well, we are starting off with an accident already. This crash is on southbound I-25, a little south of Cole Avenue. That's blocking off your left lane and shoulder. We do have a very slight backup forming there. I'm Candy Cruz with KKOB traffic every 10 minutes on the 7s. Casa Esperanza.
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20: Good morning. For your Wednesday, expect rain and storms in the afternoon through the evening. High Santa Fe 82, high Albuquerque 89. Tonight, lows will dip as low as 59 in Santa Fe, 65 in Albuquerque. Tomorrow, temperatures in the 80s for both areas. For a more extended forecast, visit KOAT.com.
18: Here in Albuquerque right now, we do have a temperature this morning with mostly clear skies. It is 68 degrees. It's also at 65 in Rio Rancho around the state this morning. Up in Farmington, it's 67 degrees. 70 is the temperature in Socorro. 62 in Grant. It's 56 over in the East Mountains in Edgewood. And right now in Santa Fe, the temperature in the capital is 59 degrees. Another traffic update from Candy at 547. Also, this morning's news headlines are next. 96.3 News Radio, KKOB.
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18: 5:45 is the time this morning in our news headlines. U.S. launching more strikes on Iran ahead of reinstating the naval blockade in the Strait of Hormuz. President Trump meets with the newly elected prime minister of Iraq yesterday at the White House. Darlene Graham is sworn in as the interim senator of South Carolina to fill her brother Lindsey's seat after his sudden passing last weekend. Supreme Court justices make a rare appearance on Capitol Hill as they testify on budget requests, more money for increased security. House passes a bill that would make daylight saving time permanent. It now goes to the Senate. A federal judge dismisses the DOJ lawsuit trying to obtain New Mexico voter information. New Mexico Appeals Court rules in favor of a stadium at Balloon Fiesta Park. Opponents can still appeal one more time to the state Supreme Court. State rests its case in the trial of a Santa Fe man accused of orchestrating the murder of a woman in October of 2022. City and county clear 31 illegal campsites in the Bosque as part of a cleanup to help prevent wildfires. And the city of Albuquerque reopens 5th Street now in both directions at Central as the city nears completion of the demolition of the historic Bliss building. In sports, World Cup semifinals yesterday afternoon in Dallas, Spain beats France 2-0. Today in Atlanta, it'll be Argentina versus England, and that game will start at 1 o'clock. In the Major League Baseball All-Star Game last night in Philly, the American League shuts out the NL 4-0. The Yankees' Cody Bellinger is named the game's MVP. Bob Clark along with Dale Cornelius, Zoltan in the newsroom, Candy Cruz Traffic, 96.3 News Radio KKOB. Not a bad day for Fox Sports for a Tuesday. They had the first semifinal yesterday afternoon, and then the All-Star game last night in Philly, and then they've got the semifinal this afternoon. So whoever wins this game today, Argentina and England, that's the team I'll be rooting for to prevail this weekend and win the World Cup.
19: Okay.
18: Nothing against Spain. And Spain's,
19: something against Spain.
18: I mean, France has been, France was declared by many people to be the best team in this tournament, and Spain just shut them down. Mbappe couldn't get any sort of open turf.
25: Yeah, well, Spain,
18: they did a great job boxing him in all day long.
25: All day. Yeah, Spain has actually beaten France the last three times they've played.
18: See? If I would have known that, Zoltan, you're just over there being all coy and stuff. Oh, I think I'm going to take Spain, Bob.
25: Yeah, Spain's the European champion, and they beat France in the European championship.
18: There you go.
25: Which was before the World Cup.
18: All right, so the New Look Mountain West Conference, that became official on July 1st. It's making its public debut starting today and tomorrow, in Las Vegas for the annual Mountain West Conference football media days. So you've got Air Force, Hawaii, Nevada, New Mexico, Northern Illinois joining the league this year, as is North Dakota State, San Jose State, UNLV, UTEP, is in the Mountain West Conference now, and Wyoming. And one change in the media days that I was told by Jeff Symbieta yesterday, our colleague right next door at the Sports Animal, before he jetted off to Vegas for the next couple of days to cover the Mountain West Conference media days. There's going to be no preseason, officially sanctioned preseason media poll released this year. The Mountain West Conference officials decided not to do one because they have three new teams in the league this year. Now, that doesn't stop the beat writers around the league from just doing it on their own, but it won't be released at the media days this morning as part of the Mountain West Conference, so we won't get a sense of what the Mountain West Conference media thinks of UNM's position now in this new look league. But gone are Boise State, Colorado State, Utah State, Fresno State, and San Diego State. Mm.
0: So Jeff is covering this like I was covering fish last weekend.
19: That's about right, buddy.
8: Sounds about right.
0: That's my buddy. Have fun in Vegas.
18: Yeah.
19: It's hard not to.
18: Gone fishing. That's a sign that DC likes to post quite often.
8: By the way, you never mentioned where this last fish was.
18: Well, I didn't want to bring it up.
0: Indianapolis.
8: Yeah. Oh.
18: He jetted off to Indianapolis.
8: Nice.
18: Guess he had some other business there that's really none of our business.
8: No,
18: but still.
8: No, I just was curious.
18: Well, I wasn't gonna say it. It's not my place to say anything. So.
8: No, I just...
19: That's so great.
18: But leave it to Zoltan to try to go down that road.
8: Well, I was just curious where it was. That's it.
18: All right, let's get an update on traffic. Your skating cruise.
19: We got a crash reported southbound on I-25. It's a little south of Cole Avenue. That crash is blocking off your left lane and shoulder. We've got a very slight backup. Shouldn't take you too long to get through that. I'm Candy Cruz with KKOB Traffic every 10 minutes on the 7s.
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20: Good morning for your Wednesday. Thunderstorms and rain in the afternoon through the evening. High Santa Fe 82, high Albuquerque 89. Tonight, temperatures dip as low as 59 in Santa Fe, low 65 in Albuquerque. For a more extended forecast, visit KOAT.com.
18: Here in Albuquerque right now, we do have a temperature of 67 degrees. It's 64 in Rio Rancho. Around the state this morning, it's 67 degrees up in Farmington. 70 is the temperature in Socorro. It's 62 degrees in Grants. In the East Mountains and Edgewood, it's 56. And right now, up in Santa Fe, the temperature in the capital is 59 degrees. The time right now is 5:51 here on 96.3 News Radio KKOB.
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18: All right, the stock market was up a little bit on Tuesday. At the closing bell, the Dow was up just 10 points. S&P was up 28, and NASDAQ was up 234 points. The futures this morning are flat as well. Right now, the Dow futures are up just a point. S&P is up 11 points. NASDAQ is up 144 points. And we'll have the opening numbers for you this morning coming up at 7:43. We'll do our stock and business update with Lee Munson from Portfolio Wealth Advisors. 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Bob Clark along with Dale Cornelius, Candy Cruz, 96.3 News Radio, KKOB, Zoltan in the newsroom. The Albuquerque Isotopes, they will be back at home to start a 9-game homestand post-All-Star break this Friday night against Sacramento. We actually are giving away tickets this week for a home game coming up next month on August 5th when the Topes will be hosting Sugarland. And you can win a 4-pack of tickets to that game coming up at 8:24. Of course, you can purchase tickets for the upcoming homestand or any of the home games left on the schedule for the Isotopes this season. There's only a couple of months left in the season. ABQIsotopes.com. All right, DC and Candy, what a week it's been in terms of food. Now, as we talked about, Monday was National French Fries Day. Yesterday was National Mac and Cheese Day. Today is National Hot Dog Day.
19: Nice.
18: Of course, July is National Hot Dog Month. So July 15th is National Hot Dog Day. And the New York Times did a taste test competition of some of the better-known regional hot dogs around the country. And one of the judges was celebrity chef Jose Andres. And he was part of one of the judges. And coming in first, winning the taste test competition, is the Seattle dog as the best regional hot dog in the United States. Have you ever had one?
19: No, I'm not familiar with that. I haven't even heard of that.
18: It is a hot dog with grilled onions and mustard. You can put jalapenos on it. Ugh. It's optional. You don't like jalapenos?
19: No.
18: Okay. And then the cream cheese is on these hot dogs.
19: Oh, interesting.
18: Our friend and former colleague, A. Marie, on her way to Tokyo, they stopped in Seattle, and she had a Seattle dog for the first time, and she absolutely loved it.
19: Okay.
0: Yeah. I had one at the ballpark up there.
18: Yeah?
0: It's a little different.
18: Oh, sure.
0: It's not bad, but I'm a little surprised it's number one.
18: Okay. Yeah, beat out, obviously, some classics like the Chicago dog and the hot dog, or New York dog, I mean, and then also some other regional favorites from Detroit, Cincinnati, which I'm assuming would be a chili dog.
0: It's got to be.
18: Kansas City, West Virginia. I'm not familiar with that one. And they also mentioned Arizona. I'm assuming they're talking about the Sonoran dog there, which is famous in Arizona.
25: I think the Cincinnati one is the chili dog.
18: I would think so, yeah. Now, if New Mexico had a regional hot dog, what would the recipe be? Well, stand by. There's a lot more to it than that. And we'll talk about that coming up later this morning at 8:30. Let's get an update on traffic now at 5:57 with Candy Cruz.
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19: Right now, we've got one accident southbound on I-25 south of Cole Avenue. That's blocking off your left lane and shoulder with a very slight backup. I'm Candy Cruz with KKOB Traffic every 10 minutes on the 7s. If you see an accident, call the Traffic Tracker Hotline, 505-767-9167. I'm Candy Cruz from the 96.3 News Radio KKOB Traffic Center.
20: Good morning. For your Wednesday, expect rain and storms in the afternoon through the evening. High Santa Fe 82, high Albuquerque 89. Tonight, lows will dip as low as 59 in Santa Fe, 65 in Albuquerque. Tomorrow, temperatures in the 80s for both areas. For a more extended forecast, visit KOAT.com.
18: Here in Albuquerque with mostly clear skies this morning As we near daybreak, the temperature is 67 degrees. It is 64 in Rio Rancho around the state, 67 up in Farmington. It's 71 in Socorro, 62 in Grants. It's 55 degrees over in the East Mountains in Edgewood. And the temperature up in Santa Fe this morning is 59 degrees. 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
9: From ABC News, I'm Chuck Sievertson. Good morning. A new threat from President Trump against Iran and vice versa. Trump setting a next Wednesday deadline.
10: We're going to knock out all their power plants. We're going to knock out all their bridges. Unless they get to the table and negotiate.
9: That to Fox News, Iran's threatening to stop all energy exports from the region. The latest American air attacks in an Iranian army barracks, killing at least seven troops, wounding more than 260 people across the country, say Iranian officials. The former top lawyer at Goldman Sachs, Catherine Roemmler, also a former Obama administration attorney, faces questions about her relationship with Jeffrey Epstein on Capitol Hill today. ABC's Peter Harlambous.
11: Roemmler never represented Epstein as an attorney, though documents released in the Epstein files suggested she frequently provided him legal and public relations advice. In emails to Epstein, who she occasionally referred to as Uncle Jeffrey and compared to an older brother, Roemmler thanked him for lavish gifts, got advice about her career, and lambasted lawyers representing Epstein's victims.
9: The troubled release of the Epstein files is expected to come up at the Senate confirmation hearing today for Todd Blanche as Attorney General. Hours after a senior ICE official wrote in an email that immigration officer traffic stops are paused immediately, President Trump posts on social media that vehicle stops cannot be suspended or the criminals win. Two people have been killed in the vehicle stops recently in Maine and Texas. Many of the soldiers fighting for Russia in the war in Ukraine are African migrants, say POWs, at a camp in western Ukraine, to ABC's Patrick Reval.
14: Russia has been reluctant to declare a general mobilization, so it's not able to call on all of its huge population. Instead, it basically needs people to sign up who are willing to come for money.
9: Toxic air for millions. Wind is blowing heavy smoke from more than 800 wildfires in Canada and northern Minnesota into the upper Midwest and the Northeast. 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
17: 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It's 6:02 on this Wednesday, the 15th of July, 2026. 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At the airport right now, it's 73 degrees. Here in downtown, 69, looking for a high of 89 today. Santa Fe at 63 and a high today of 78. An Albuquerque man has been arrested in connection with the fatal crash involving a motorcycle near Coronado Center. Albuquerque police say officers responded Monday morning to Louisiana Boulevard and Americas Parkway, where a GMC Sierra and a Honda motorcycle collided while traveling southbound. Investigators say the motorcyclist was thrown from the bike and died at the scene. Police arrested 21-year-old Armando Aldavaz, who is charged with homicide by vehicle and other offenses. He remains in custody without bond at the Metropolitan Detention Center. The Macaulay Springs fire in Jemez
25: is now 100% contained. According to forest officials, the wildfire was reported back on June 24th in the McCully Springs area and burned about 712 acres before reaching full containment. A temporary closure order for the burned area remains in place through August the 11th. Battleship Rock, Hemis Falls Campground and Group Area, the Hemis Falls Trailhead, San Diego Overlook, and the East Fork Trail from Battleship Rock to Highway 4 will remain closed until further notice for public safety. The city of Albuquerque and Bernalillo County crews have reported that they cleared 31 illegal campsites on the Bosque as part of a cleanup effort to help prevent wildfires. The work crews say they will continue working in the Bosque for the next several weeks. Tensions are rising between the city and residents of the lofts at Albuquerque High over their courtyard, partially built with city and federal money. The courtyard is hidden behind gates containing vibrant flowers and cool green grass. More from KQOB's Mike Gabe.
3: The city has demanded that the courtyard be open to the public daily from 9 a.m. until dusk. Tim McGivern, president of the Historic Campus Association, has pushed back, saying, quote, "We're unfortunately at a time in our city's history here in the East Downtown neighborhood where you cannot differentiate between public access and criminal activity." However, Terry Bruner with the city's Metropolitan Redevelopment Agency said, "It is about honoring the original redevelopment agreement between the city and the developer." The Historic Campus Association, for its part, has hired a lawyer and is asking the city to back down from opening the courtyard. Mike Gabe, News Radio, KKOB.
25: Well, stand by for more of the morning show with Bob and Candy. 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Traffic is coming up next. Right now in Belen and Los Lunas, it's 70 degrees, Rio Rancho 69, and it's 73 at the airport here in Albuquerque. I'm Sultan Chani Salcedo, 96.3 News Radio, KKOB.
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18: 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Bob Clark with you here on 96.3 News Radio KKOB. It is 6:07. Congress makes a big move to lock the clock. We'll tell you what happened and how it could impact New Mexico. But first, let's get an update on traffic and weather together every 10 minutes here on 96.3 News Radio KKOB. How's our rush hour starting off on this Wednesday, Candy? Perhaps better than you?
19: Yes, okay. Definitely. Well, we do have a crash. Oh, southbound I-25, you've got an accident just south of Cole Avenue. That's blocking off your left lane and shoulder. You do have a backup forming there. That's going to start around Central. I'm Candy Cruz with KKOB Traffic every 10 minutes on the 7s.
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20: Good morning. For your Wednesday, expect rain and storms in the afternoon through the evening. High Santa Fe 82, high Albuquerque 89. Tonight, lows will dip as low as 59 in Santa Fe, 65 in Albuquerque. Tomorrow, temperatures in the 80s for both areas. For a more extended forecast, visit KOAT.com.
18: Here in Albuquerque, we do have mostly clear skies as we head toward daybreak. There are a few scattered high clouds. Temperature is 67 degrees. It's 64 in Rio Rancho, and right now up in Santa Fe, the temperature in the capital is 59.
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0: I thought you'd enjoy this.
1: So we're going to do this thing, or what? I mean, is this happening?
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18: Lock the Clock, Bob Clark, along with Dale Cornelius Zoltan of the newsroom, Candy Cruz Traffic, 96.3 News Radio, KKOB. This is a story that typically only comes up in November and March when we change the clocks, fall back and spring forward. But here we are. It's making headlines in the middle of summer on July 15th, because as we know, multiple states have passed legislation to stop changing the clocks twice a year, most of them opting to want to stay on daylight savings times. But they need Congress to make a move on this. And that's been the big drag

0: Otten and other opponents to this idea say that the time staying on daylight saving time could lead to negative consequences that people are not taking into consideration, pointing to parts of the country where the sun during the middle of winter wouldn't rise until about 9 a.m. and perhaps in some spots even later. Just depends on where you are, geography-wise, in the country. That's potentially dangerous dark morning commutes, workers, kids going to school, things like that. Changing the clock twice a year remains unpopular with most Americans, according to most of the polls you'll see out there. However, and as we've noted, there is always a split, though, on what to do. Stay on daylight saving time or go to standard time and stay there. So Congress has tried to deal with this issue before. In 2022, the Senate voted to make daylight saving time permanent. That was a big push from the members of Congress down in Florida, including then Senator Marco Rubio at the time. It didn't pass the House. So I guess the way it works is if a bill passes the Senate or the House and then just doesn't go anywhere for a year, it has to be reintroduced and voted on again. That's what they tried to do last October through unanimous consent until Tom Cotton stopped it. But as we've also noted, and it's amazing to me, when you're talking about staying on daylight saving time, we've already done this. We've already tried this. I know it was a long time ago, but it was a little more than 50 years ago. Richard Nixon, then president, signed into law a bill that made daylight saving time permanent for at least 2 years to try to conserve energy during the oil crisis back in those days. But it didn't even make it 2 years. They ended up repealing the bill less than a year after it went into effect because so many people were not happy with the dark early mornings.
1: I feel like we've had this conversation a million times and nobody seems to realize that this has already failed.
0: Yeah.
2: I think because a lot of people only think about the sun being out longer, but yeah, they forget about the effects that it happens in the morning.
0: And as we've reviewed from some of the stories from 50 plus years ago, back in the 70s, that's exactly what happened. As Congress was getting ready to make daylight saving time permanent, everybody was on board with it. And then all of a sudden, once they, you know, it went into effect, didn't realize this was going to be the case.
2: Right.
1: So but they now repealed it. We know that, so we should be able to look back.
0: I don't know if people think it'll be different this time.
1: Stupid.
0: Or whatever.
1: Nobody learns from their mistakes.
2: Think now the sun won't come up.
0: So yeah. Almost all states, even New Mexico, have either voted on or considered legislation to lock the clock. 19 states have actually enacted bills that would call for year-round daylight saving time. But again, Congress has to approve that. So they haven't been able to move in that direction. But who knows what's going to happen now as it heads over to the Senate. If it does get through the Senate, it's pretty clear President Trump's going to sign the bill. He's making that abundantly clear.
1: This sucks.
0: So Hawaii and Arizona, of course, they're the two states to stay on standard time throughout the year. Hawaii does it basically because of where it's perched on the earth, geography-wise.
1: Right.
0: They have the same amount of daylight and nighttime year-round anyway. And then standard time in Arizona. Who in the hell in Arizona wants an extra hour of sunlight in the summertime? You know? Because it gets pretty damn hot there.
2: Let's keep it 115 for another hour.
0: Hey, it's going to cool off to 113 by 11 o'clock tonight.
1: Oh, man.
0: But anyway.
1: I can't believe people even live there. Craziness.
2: I went to a concert in Phoenix one time in the summer, and it was 110 at midnight.
0: Oh, wow. I'll tell you what, 8 months out of the year, though, it's absolutely beautiful in Arizona.
2: Yeah.
0: And then those summer months, you know, May, June, July, August, and into September, too, it can get pretty hot. But people who live there year-round, they're not joking. They say you get used to it.
2: I don't think so.
0: Your body makes some adjustments to it.
1: They told me that about Florida, and I never got used to it.
2: Well, it's humid in Florida.
0: It doesn't get to 110 degrees in Florida. It's just more humid.
2: Yeah.
0: So.
2: And having lived 10 years in South Texas, the humidity, I never got used to that.
0: No, humidity's a different animal altogether.
2: Yes, it is.
1: Showering.
2: I prefer you get out of the shower, and you got to get right back in.
1: Yeah.
3: Didn't take.
1: Nothing takes.
0: No, it does not.
2: No.
0: That's for sure. So just to kind of give you an idea, if we ultimately did go to permanent daylight saving time here in New Mexico, specifically in Albuquerque, again, based on where we are geography-wise in the country, in the dead of winter, we would have sunrise between 8:30 and 9 o'clock.
2: Wow. Wow.
1: That's crazy.
0: In the mornings,
2: yeah. That is crazy.
0: So there's no question kids would be going to school
2: in the

0: dark.
1: In the dark, and rush hour commutes in the dark. But again, it would be, instead of getting dark at 5 o'clock in the middle of winter and 5:15, it would be 6:15.
2: Is that
1: really enough extra time for sunlight in the wintertime to justify being dark until 8:30?
2: I bet the crashes will go up.
1: Oh, I don't think there's any question about that. So those are some of the cons.
0: I got to be honest, I never did think about the morning part.
2: Nobody ever does.
0: Yeah, I was actually in favor of keeping the daylight saving until recently when I started reading that people were opposed to it because of the mornings when there wouldn't be sun until. Yeah. And 8:30, that's late.
1: Now, just my own personal opinion, yeah. I have absolutely no problem to just keep doing what we've been doing, and that is just changing the clocks in November.
2: It's really the perfect system already.
1: And March, but if we were to lock the clock, I would rather go with standard time. Than daylight time,
0: so you're okay
1: daylight saving time.
0: With the five o'clock being.
1: Oh, I have no problem with that whatsoever.
2: That's excellent. That's perfect, actually.
1: Maybe it comes from a very selfish perspective, but I have no problem with that.
2: Mine does. I'll just flat out admit it.
1: Whatsoever. So we'll keep an eye on what happens next with that bill as it heads over to the Senate. All right. So with today being July 15th, we've been in monsoon season exactly 1 month already. It starts. It started, of course, June 15th. And stays in effect till September 30th. And we are seeing increasing chances starting today for some monsoon rains today through Friday. Although they are saying today's probably the best day for widespread monsoon rains in the Albuquerque area. And they're already sort of retreating a little bit on the chances on Thursday and Friday. Still about 30%, maybe somewhere in that neighborhood. But some of the earlier forecasts, we were looking at 50% chances for multiple days in a row. That doesn't appear to be the case. And then when we do get rain, if we do get rain, obviously, monsoon showers oftentimes can be hit or miss. But we definitely need it because, and again, these are just National Weather Service statistics based on what they get at the Sunport. But up to this point, 1 month into monsoon season, we've only had about a third of an inch. And that's only putting us about at 35%, well shy of where we normally should be.
2: Right.
1: At this point. Santa Fe's actually had a pretty good start to monsoon season. They've had over an inch of rain officially up there. So they're actually above normal in terms of where they are and where they should be. 1 month into monsoon season, they're at 121% above normal. Our two best days here in Albuquerque, no question, were Thursday, June 25th and Friday, June 26th. Back-to-back days. During monsoon season where we got significant rain in the Albuquerque area. And I know there are some parts of the metro that got a hell of a lot more than a third of an inch. But again, it's those, I mean, some places actually had an inch, more than an inch, based on some of the weather stations out there. But again, this is just based on the official statistics as they are kept out at the Sunport by the National Weather Service. Now, whether we get rain or not, we still are going to be having temperatures just in the mid to upper 80s over the next few days. So that would be nice.
2: Yeah, I'm going to do a lot of car work.
1: See?
2: Very excited about this.
1: Excellent. And is this the kind of work that you would be able to continue if we did happen to get some rain?
2: I love being in the rain. I'll do stuff outside in the rain all day.
1: But you can't do arts and crafts when you're in the rain. So I'm just like...
2: It just didn't end well. But I'm definitely doing the car stuff. I can definitely do as long as nothing's plugged in.
3: Learned that the hard way too.
1: Oh my goodness! As long as nothing's plugged in, yeah, that's a good. That's not a bad.
2: Yeah, you forget sometimes.
1: Yeah, yes. All right, here's Candy with an update on traffic.
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2: Right now, we just have that one crash. It's actually crash cleanup I-25 southbound south of Cole Avenue. That's on the shoulder with no remaining delays. I'm Candy Cruz with KKOB Traffic every 10 minutes on the 7s.
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8: Good morning. For your Wednesday, expect rain and storms in the afternoon through the evening. High Santa Fe 82, high Albuquerque 89. Tonight, lows will dip as low as 59 in Santa Fe, 65 in Albuquerque. Tomorrow, temperatures in the 80s for both areas. For a more extended forecast, visit KOAT.com.
1: Here in Albuquerque right now, we do have a temperature this morning of 67 degrees as we near daybreak. It is 64 in Rio Rancho, and 59 is the temperature this morning up in Santa Fe. All right, the Albuquerque Isotopes, they're going to be back at home starting this Friday to begin a 9-game post-All-Star break homestand. We'll have tickets to give away once again later this morning to a game next month at home. The Albuquerque Isotopes will be hosting Sugarland on August 5th, and you can win a 4-pack of tickets coming up this morning at around 8:24. Plus, we don't have a brand new sweet deal for you this week, but some previous sweet deals still available, including for Caliber's youth camps for ages 8 to 12. They continue. In fact, there's one that kicks off tomorrow, and then also 3 more camps to close out July. After that, July 20th, 23rd, and 28th. The camps are 2 days each, 10 a.m. to 2 p.m. Lunch is provided. Normally, enrollment would be $80, but this sweet deal, you can get it for $40. Just go to our website, and you can purchase anytime and get more information. Click on the sweet deal logo at newsradiokkov.com. In our news headlines for you this morning, U.S. launches more airstrikes on Iran ahead of reinstating the naval blockade in the Strait of Hormuz. President Trump meets with the newly elected prime minister of Iraq at the White House. Darlene Graham is sworn in as the interim senator of South Carolina to fill her brother Lindsey's seat after his sudden passing last weekend. Supreme Court justices make a rare appearance on Capitol Hill as they testify on a budget request to increase funding for more security. House passes a bill that would make daylight saving time permanent. It now goes to the Senate. A federal judge dismisses the DOJ lawsuit that was filed trying to obtain New Mexico voter information. New Mexico Appeals Court rules in favor of a stadium at the Balloon Fiesta Park. Opponents still have one more appeal available to them. That would be the state Supreme Court. State rests its case in the trial of a Santa Fe man accused of orchestrating the murder of a woman back in October of 2022. City and county cleared 31 illegal campsites in the Bosque as part of a cleanup effort to help prevent wildfires. And the city of Albuquerque now has reopened 5th Street in both directions, downtown at Central, as the demolition nears completion of the historic Bliss building. In sports, World Cup semifinals yesterday in Dallas, Spain beats France 2-0. Today in Atlanta, it'll be Argentina versus England. That game will also start at 1 o'clock our time. And Major League Baseball, the All-Star game last night in Philly, the American League shut out the NL 4-0. Those are your headlines right now here on 96.3 News Radio KKOB.
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1: Now, the stock market was up a little bit on Tuesday. At the closing bell, the Dow was up 10 points, S&P was up 28 points, and NASDAQ was up 234 points. This morning, the futures are up a little bit. The Dow futures right now just up 14 points, S&P up 6, and NASDAQ futures are up about 100 points, and we'll have those opening numbers for you coming up at 7:43 this morning. We'll do our stock and business update with Lee Munson from Portfolio Wealth Advisors, and the opening bell sponsored by Sandia Area Federal Credit Union. Bob Clark along with Dale Cornelius, Candy Cruz, 96.3 News Radio KKOB. We have a special guest joining us on the show today at 9 o'clock. We're going to get an economic development update here in New Mexico and a lot of focus on the so-called new frontier, advanced technology jobs for New Mexico's employment, fusion power plants, quantum computer, of course, data centers as well. And that's been dubbed the new frontier. So Rob Black, the Cabinet Secretary for the Economic Development Department, will be on the show with us today coming up at 9 o'clock. And, of course, at the same time, there has been growing opposition to Project Jupiter down in Doña Ana County and growing calls for a statewide moratorium on data centers. So we'll talk to Rob about that as well. Right now, let's get an update on traffic. Here's Candy Cruz.
2: Right now, we just have that one crash southbound I-25 just south of Cole. That's on the shoulder with no delays. I'm Candy Cruz with KKOB traffic every 10 minutes on the 7s. If you see an accident, call the Traffic Tracker Hotline, 505-767-9167. I'm Candy Cruz from the 96.3 News Radio KKOB Traffic Center.
8: Good morning. For your Wednesday, expect rain and storms in the afternoon through the evening. High Santa Fe 82, high Albuquerque 89. Tonight, lows will dip as low as 59 in Santa Fe, 65 in Albuquerque. Tomorrow, temperatures in the 80s for both areas. For a more extended forecast, visit KOAT.com.
1: Here in Albuquerque right now, we do have a temperature this morning of 67 degrees. It's 64 in Rio Rancho, and 61 is the temperature right now in Santa Fe. 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
21: 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Here's the latest news from 96.3 News Radio KKOB. I'm Sultan Chani Salcedo. Right now in Albuquerque, it's 73 degrees at the airport, 69 downtown. The high today in Albuquerque expected for 89 degrees. Santa Fe right now 63 and a high today of 78. The former treasurer of the Republican Party in New Mexico arrested last month in connection with a deadly hit-and-run crash in Doña Ana County, pleaded not guilty to the charges. 54-year-old Kimberly Ann Skaggs was arrested on June 24th in connection with a deadly hit-and-run that happened 2 days earlier, where a bicyclist identified as 40-year-old Andrew Brown was killed. She's charged with leaving the scene and tampering with evidence, according to court documents. Police documents show charges stem from an investigation that revealed that Skaggs allegedly was driving fast in the area. And according to a witness, Skaggs got out of the vehicle after allegedly hitting the bicyclist and then fled from the scene. Police say after the crash, she tried to hide the vehicle from authorities. The Southern District of New York called to inform the state that they will not cooperate and will not support the only active criminal investigation into Jeffrey Epstein. That's a quote from New Mexico Attorney General Raul Torres. That last week, a spokesperson for the U.S. Attorney's Office in New Mexico reported that the U.S. Department of Justice had fulfilled its obligation in response to the state's request for records, effective on June 30th. Meanwhile, a federal judge has dismissed the Trump administration lawsuit to obtain protected voter personal information here in New Mexico. The district judge said that the U.S. DOJ didn't show any factual suggestion that New Mexico violated any voting laws. The United States Department of Justice filed the lawsuit against New Mexico in an attempt to inspect voters to check for improper registrations and make sure that voters were following federal laws. As the summer storms have moved across New Mexico or begin to start moving across New Mexico, PNM is reminding customers to be prepared for possible power outages caused by strong winds and rapidly changing weather conditions. KKOB's Natasha Leyva tells us how to stay prepared.
22: The utility company says having an emergency kit readily available can help households manage unexpected outages. Recommended supplies include flashlights, batteries, water, non-perishable foods, a battery-powered radio, and a way to charge cell phones. PNM also encourages families to have a plan in place in case severe weather leads to extended power interruptions. In addition, the utility is reminding residents to stay away from downed power lines and treat them as energized and dangerous. Customers can also sign up for outage alerts and restored updates through PNM to stay informed during severe weather events. Natasha Leyva, News Radio, KKOB.
21: Well, stand by for more of the Bob Clark Show with Candy as well. 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Right now, up in Los Alamos, it's 62 degrees. It's 70 down in Belen, 66 in Rio Rancho, and it's 73 at the airport here in Albuquerque, 63 up in Santa Fe. At 6:33, you're up to date. I'm Sultan Chani Salcedo, 96.3 News Radio, KKOB.
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1: Bro, I'm smart, babe. Bob Clark along with DC's Old Town of the Newsroom, Candy Cruz Traffic. 96.3 News Radio, KKOB. Yeah, Adrian and Kalen are back in the news. I think BV talked about this story last week. The couple.
3: Oh, we talked about it.
1: Stole the APD bait car. And then went on to use that bait car to steal other stuff, and they're on camera. bro, I'm smart, babe. Give me a high five.
3: So
1: and the other guy's like, I love the out of you. You're my ride or die.
3: Yikes.
1: So, of course, they were arrested, and we know what happens after that. They were released released almost immediately, and guess who's been arrested again?
3: Oh, no kidding.
1: But- oh, yeah. Adrian and Caitlin, here's the story from KOB TV, Channel 4.
4: So he had a full basket of merchandise.
5: He was very suspicious.
4: And then, yeah, suspicious. Told me he's gone like this.
6: That employee at Savers is describing the moment he was reportedly held at gunpoint by Terrence Jackson and Haley Lovato. After allegedly stealing from the store on Carlisle Boulevard, the two made their way into a truck police say was stolen.
7: Super dangerous driving down the middle lane to pass traffic.
24: Our officers try not to pursue people who are driving in a reckless manner when we have our helicopter up. So it's a lot safer for officers and for the public.
6: Police followed in the air as the truck drove off with two other passengers inside.
1: Whoa,
6: Adrian Cravat and Kaylin Reynolds.
1: There you go.
7: He should be more on the west side of the underground parking lot.
25: I jumped off the passengers.
6: All four were arrested. Then police realized two of them were familiar.
26: I'm smart, babe. Give me a high five.
6: Reynolds and Cravat had just been arrested June 29th after police say they stole one of APD's bait cars.
27: Look at these. These are all silver. Oh, my God, baby girl.
6: And several other items like cash, guns, ammo, and more.
24: The problem is they're not staying in jail. And this is a great example of that.
6: They were both released from jail with conditions July 2nd. Oh, Gilbert Gallegos with APD says the fact that they landed back in handcuffs July 9th, exactly a week after being released, isn't surprising.
24: The fact is they previously stole items. They were specifically looking. They were excited that there was someone from the military. They were able to find guns and magazines with ammunition.
3: Oh, good.
24: You know, hopefully they stay in jail and we shouldn't have to be waiting and keep doing this over and over again.
3: Right.
24: To determine whether they're a danger to society. I mean,
1: yeah, especially since this time they're accused of being partners in an armed robbery.
28: Yeah.
1: Of the clerks there at Saber.
3: Yeah, behavior only escalates.
1: No, exactly. I mean, this
3: you
1: is.
3: You haven't taught them any lessons yet, so they haven't learned any.
1: Well, no, of course
3: that's kind of how that works.
28: What's interesting, they never released the name of the judge that let him go the last time.
1: Yeah.
28: That's the.
3: Yeah, I need to know that.
28: That's
3: got a list.
28: That's important to know.
1: Well, and especially now that there's a more violent nature to what mm-hmm. they're accused of doing in terms of being involved with those two other people.
28: Yeah. That video's crazy.
1: In an armed robbery.
28: I saw the video yesterday.
1: God, like, there's just. You couldn't help but laugh when you're watching these two brainiacs.
28: Yeah.
1: I mean, it's just unbelievable.
3: What an embarrassment.
1: Yeah.
3: It's ridiculous.
1: I don't know if Lifetime needs a new love movie, but these two would be perfect for a Lifetime movie.
3: It's ridiculous. I'm tied between wanting to talk about it all the time because it's so stupid and not wanting to talk about it ever again because I don't want to give them any attention.
1: Well, I mean, I think it's important to show yet another example of the revolving door of our justice
3: system.
1: Yeah,
3: not that it, I mean.
1: I mean, if they hadn't been rearrested, I wouldn't have brought it up again after it was brought up last week when I was on vacation. But, I mean, people need to know this.
3: Absolutely, they do.
1: Yeah.
28: Mm-hmm. I agree.
1: All right, let's get an update on traffic. Here's Candy Cruz.
3: Frustrating.
1: Oh, I know.
3: Well, right now, the streets look great. They're not frustrating. That early crash has already been cleared. We don't have any new accidents reporting yet. We do have some busy spots. Southbound Coors with a slowdown at Paseo. Eastbound I-40 now with a slowdown at the interchange. And east and westbound Rio Bravo at Broadway. I'm Candy Cruz with KKOB Traffic every 10 minutes on the 7s.
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8: Good morning. For your Wednesday, expect rain and storms in the afternoon through the evening. High Santa Fe 82, high Albuquerque 89. Tonight, lows will dip as low as 59 in Santa Fe, 65 in Albuquerque. Tomorrow, temperatures in the 80s for both areas. For a more extended forecast, visit KOAT.com.
1: Here in Albuquerque right now, we do have a temperature this morning of 68 degrees at daybreak. It is 66 in Rio Rancho, and 60 is the temperature right now up in Santa Fe. 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
1: It is 6:43 this morning in our news headlines. The U.S. launches more airstrikes on Iran ahead of reinstating the naval blockade in the Strait of Hormuz. President Trump meets at the White House yesterday with the newly elected prime minister of Iraq. Darlene Graham is sworn in as the interim senator of South Carolina to fill out the rest of her brother Lindsey's term, his seat in the Senate after his sudden passing this past weekend. Supreme Court justices make a rare appearance on Capitol Hill as they testify on a budget request, more funding for security. House passes a bill that would make daylight saving time permanent and now goes to the Senate. A federal judge dismisses the DOJ lawsuit trying to obtain New Mexico voter information. New Mexico Appeals Court rules in favor of a stadium at Balloon Fiesta Park. Opponents, though, still have one more appeal available to them, this one to the New Mexico Supreme Court. State rests its case in the trial of a Santa Fe man accused of orchestrating the murder of a woman in October of 2022. City and county clear 31 illegal campsites in the Bosque as part of a cleanup effort to help prevent wildfires. City of Albuquerque reopens 5th Street in both directions now at Central as the city nears completion of the demolition of the historic Bliss building. In sports, World Cup semifinals in Dallas yesterday afternoon, Spain beat France 2-0. Today in Atlanta, Argentina will play England. That will also start at 1 o'clock. The winner of that game will then play Spain on Sunday for the World Cup championship. And Major League Baseball, the All-Star game last night in Philly, the American League shut out the National League 4-0. Yankees' Cody Bellinger was named the game's MVP. Bob Clark along with Dale Cornelius Zoltan in the newsroom, Candy Cruz Traffic, 96.3 News Radio KKOB. And, of course, with the other semifinal today, the city of Albuquerque continuing with its World Cup watch parties on Civic Plaza. So that'll be at 1 o'clock this afternoon, and then we wrap it up this weekend. The losers of these semifinals, so France, they'll take on the loser from today's game or match on Saturday, because they do have a third-place trophy for the World Cup. And then the title game will be on Sunday, and the city will be hosting World Cup watch parties at Civic Plaza on Saturday and Sunday as well. But like yesterday, a Tuesday, today a Wednesday, middle of the afternoon, 1 o'clock, you must be thinking, who in the world is going to a World Cup watch party at Civic Plaza? Well, I'm assuming a lot of city employees
3: right,
1: just walk downstairs and hang out for a few hours. And there's actually some a survey out now on the global economic impact of the World Cup. Now, one of the reasons the matches will start like here at 1 Mountain Time, so 3 o'clock Eastern Time, is because the countries over in Europe, their fans there back home, they don't want them to have to be up at 2 a.m. or 3 a.m.
0: Right.
1: To watch the game. It's still kind of late, but still, they, you know, they want to give them a reasonable opportunity, which is why the games here aren't in prime time. But anyway, according to a survey, the global economic impact on the World Cup, and remember, it goes for a little more than a month, right? It started like June 11th and June 12th, so
0: yeah,
1: 5 weeks
0: days,
1: basically.
0: Yeah.
1: Mm-hmm. So talking about a long stretch of time here. But anyway, $17 billion in lost productivity.
3: Sounds about right.
1: Yeah. And in the U.S. alone.
0: This is worldwide, though.
1: Yes, but right. In the U.S. still makes up the majority of that with a lost productivity of $11.7
0: billion. Oh, wow.
1: Dollars. Yeah, so the rest of the world, it's, what is that, five? Let's see, basically
0: six.
1: Five little.
0: Six.
1: Yeah, six, about five and a half.
0: Yeah.
1: $1 billion. They don't have a whole lot of productivity in many other parts of the world to begin with, so there's not as much to lose as they're in here in the
3: slackers.
1: U.S. Oh, that's true. I mean, just bring up Europe. And worker productivity with Lee Munson, he'll go off for 15, 20 minutes.
3: That sounds awesome. We should try that.
1: Yes, exactly. Let's see here. It says 48% say during work hours they are watching World Cup matches. 41% of fans say they do follow the games but keep them on in the background while they're working. And 37% say they'll use a second screen, probably their phone. Something along those lines. And then you're talking about 30% of the people who say they're taking extended lunch breaks to catch specific games or dinner breaks. I'm assuming that's what's going on in City Hall the last couple of days, yesterday and today. Extended, quote-unquote, lunch breaks.
3: It's better than them actually working.
1: Yeah. Oh, 22% of workers say they actually have shown up to work the next day either greatly fatigued or hungover after watching World Cup matches, especially if their favorite country wins.
3: That makes sense.
0: Well, yeah.
1: It's very similar to the Super Bowl here.
3: Mm-hmm. That's what I hear.
0: Or World Series.
3: It's kind of
0: Series.
3: A big deal.
1: Yeah, but especially the Super Bowl. I mean, that's why there's constantly talk from a lot of people saying, we should really make the Monday after the Super Bowl a holiday. Well, I got news for you. Next February it will be because of the later start to the NFL season this year. It doesn't start till September 10th because we have a later Labor Day. The Super Bowl is actually going to be played on the Sunday before President's Day.
3: No kidding?
1: Next
0: really?
1: Year. Yeah.
0: Oh.
1: So we'll get a test run to see how that works.
0: So you know how big football is in Texas?
1: Oh, of course.
0: There are school districts in Texas mm-hmm. that do take the Monday after the Super Bowl off.
1: Yeah.
0: Literally, for sure. They don't call it that. They have some other made-up
28: reason. But
2: Teacher's in-service day.
28: Yeah, something like that.
1: That's exactly right.
28: Yeah, that's exactly what they call it.
2: We know what in-service is, everybody.
1: And but in-service
28: it just
1: that
28: so happens to fall on the Monday after the Super Bowl.
1: Yeah, well, if you're going to have an in-service day at some point, and most school districts do, why not have it more strategically placed?
2: Yeah, genius.
1: All right, let's get an update on traffic. Here's Candy Cruz.
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2: Right now, we don't have any crashes to worry about. All the earlier accidents have been cleared. We do have a slowdown on I-40 eastbound at Coors and then again at the interchange. You've got another one southbound on I-25 between Jefferson and Montaño. I'm Candy Cruz with KKOB Traffic every 10 minutes on the 7s.
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8: Good morning. For your Wednesday, expect rain and storms in the afternoon through the evening. High Santa Fe 82, high Albuquerque 89. Tonight, lows will dip as low as 59 in Santa Fe, 65 in Albuquerque. Tomorrow, temperatures in the 80s for both areas. For a more extended forecast, visit KOAT.com.
1: Here in Albuquerque right now, we do have a temperature this morning of 68 degrees. It is 65 in Rio Rancho, and 61 is the temperature right now in Santa Fe. All right, the Albuquerque Isotopes, they'll be back home this Friday to start a 9-game post-All-Star break homestand. 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
1: $6.55 is the time this morning. The stock market was up a little bit on Tuesday at the closing bell. The Dow was up 10 points. S&P was up 28 points. And NASDAQ was up 234 points this morning. The futures are up. Right now, the Dow futures are up 147 points. S&P is up 20. And NASDAQ is up 164 points. And we'll have those opening numbers for you next hour. At 7:43, we'll do our stock and business update with Lee Munson from Portfolio Wealth Advisors. Bob Clark, along with D.C. Zoltan in the newsroom, Candy Cruz Traffic, 96.3 News Radio, KKOB. Going back to the story of those two lovebirds, the modern-day Bonnie and Clyde, those brainiacs. Released by a Metro court judge before getting rearrested very, very quickly. I guess they just really had no interest in following those conditions of release.
3: Shocking, Bob.
1: Yeah, but the judge, Metro court judge, Ezra Elliott, was the judge in that first case. So we'll see what happens when they make their next appearance and whether the fact that they violated their conditions of release, and this time they were hanging out with two people involved in an armed robbery of a Savers. We'll see if maybe that'll be enough this time. To keep them in jail. Candy, one of your favorites was in concert last night in Albuquerque, and I forgot to ask you. Now, clearly, obviously, I know you weren't. You're at work this morning, so you probably weren't at the concert last night, but Evanescence at the amphitheater?
3: That was, I actually, that's one of, I like, there's one song that I love.
1: Okay. All right. I thought.
3: But, and I did dress up like her for Halloween one year.
1: Okay.
3: But I wouldn't say she's my favorite, but I said one of Cisco's favorites.
1: I said one of.
3: I just like one song.
1: Okay. Very nice.
3: And that video.
1: Oh, I know you're going to see a concert at some point this
3: Stained.
1: Summer. When's that?
3: I never miss Aaron Lewis, whether he's solo or with Stained. I never miss him in concert. And I think it's not till like September, October. It's later this year.
1: Oh, okay. Very good.
3: Yeah, but Stained and Korn, I think, are the only bands I've never missed here. Mm.
1: Carol and the girls were at the amphitheater last night for that show.
3: Oh, so is Cisco.
1: See, there you go. Wonder if they bumped into each other.
3: I bet they did.
1: Unwittingly.
3: Cisco bumps into things.
1: Let's get an update on traffic now at 6:57.
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3: Right now, everything looks great. No crashes to worry about. You've got minor slowdowns southbound I-25 from Jefferson to Montaño and eastbound I-40 approaching the interchange. I'm Candy Cruz with KKOB traffic every 10 minutes on the 7s.
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24: Good morning for your Wednesday. Thunderstorms and rain in the afternoon through the evening. High Santa Fe 82, high Albuquerque 89. Tonight, temperatures dip as low as 59 in Santa Fe, low 65 in Albuquerque. For a more extended forecast, visit KOAT.com.
1: Here in Albuquerque right now, we do have a few scattered high clouds, but mostly sunny this morning. The temperature is 69 degrees at 65 in Rio Rancho. And the temperature this morning up in Santa Fe is 61 degrees. Thanks for being with us on this Wednesday. 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
19: From ABC News, I'm Chuck Sievertson. This morning seen the first daytime air attacks in Iran since the first 40 days of the war. The U.S. military says they hit cruise missile storage and launch sites and coastal defense systems. President Trump with a renewed threat against Iran, setting an apparent deadline of next Wednesday.
28: We're going to knock out all their power plants. We're going to knock out all their bridges unless they get to the table and negotiate.
19: Iran is threatening to stop all energy exports from the region.
29: This fight is now focused on a battle for the Strait of Hormuz, which ships were able to pass through freely before the war started. Iran has been firing on cargo ships and American allies. The U.S. overnight launching a seven-hour wave of strikes aimed at degrading Iran's ability to threaten commercial shipping. And the president says these attacks will escalate in the coming days.
19: ABC News Chief White House Correspondent Mary Bruce. Inflation at the wholesale level rose 0.3% last month, says ABC's Jim Ryan.
30: The Producer Price Index offers a snapshot of inflation at the wholesale level by calculating prices that businesses are charging consumers and other businesses. Like the CPI, the PPI is subject to wild gyrations in the cost of food and energy. Strip out those things and producer prices last month rose 0.1%.
19: This going on since the overnight hours with scuba divers and rescue boats and helicopters. ABC's Trevor Ault is there.
31: A desperate search in the San Francisco Bay after a boat sank near Alcatraz. At least one person is dead and three people are still missing. The cabin cruiser was between the Golden Gate Bridge and Alcatraz Island. Officials say 20 people were on board, most believed to be members of the same family.
19: President Trump posts on social media that vehicle stops by immigration police cannot be suspended, as was announced by an ICE official hours ago after recent deaths during traffic stops in Maine and Texas. Each ICE team will have a member with a body cam. You're listening to ABC News.
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34: Good morning, New Mexico. It's 7:02 on this Wednesday, the 15th of July, 2026. I'm Sultan Chani Salcedo, 96.3 News Radio KKOB from your New Mexico Honda Dealers News Desk. Right now in Albuquerque, it's 73 degrees at the Sunport. It's 89 the high for today. Santa Fe, 63 and 78 for the high up in the capital city. The Centers for Disease Control and Prevention has reported more than 800 cases of cyclospora infections across 31 states, and now cases have been reported here in New Mexico. KKOB's Mike Gaba has a story.
35: At this point, New Mexico is recording four cases, the parasite known for causing explosive diarrhea and is common during the spring and summer months. While it's not a new pathogen, there seems to be more cases than usual this year. Health officials continue to recommend washing hands and produce thoroughly to help prevent cyclospora infections. Mike Gaben, News Radio, KKOB.
34: A national study in 2021 found 4 of 5 teens say they have either missed class or know someone who has because they did not have access to period products. KKOB's Natasha Leyva tells us more.
3: In response, New Mexico passed House Bill 134 in 2023, making the products free for everyone in public schools. The law gives millions of dollars to public education department to set up dispensers and buy supplies. Middle and high school must put these products in all women's bathrooms, all gender-neutral bathrooms, and at least one men's bathroom. The Santa Fe New Mexican found the Santa Fe Public School District made just one purchase of period products in 2019, one they believe would last for years. The district's supply was already 7 years old when SFPS Executive Director of Student Wellness said she didn't realize that the products had a shelf life. Natasha Laban, News Radio, KKOB.
34: KKOB News Time, 7:04. Sandoval County will be picking up where Presbyterian Medical Services left off. Presbyterian had operated in the town of Cubas as their EMS services company until about a year and a half ago when it announced it planned to pull out. Sandoval County has invested $2.4 million in a new station at the Sandoval County Fairgrounds. The station will have a paid staff of 12 and serve Cuba, La Jara, Regina, and parts of the Navajo Nation. The Sandoval County Fire Chief says that the county and the Jicarilla Apache Nation have entered into an intergovernmental agreement to support staff positions for the station. An Albuquerque man has been arrested in connection with that fatal crash that happened on Monday involving a motorcyclist near Coronado Mall. Albuquerque police say officers responded Monday morning to the area of Louisiana Boulevard and America's Parkway, where a GMC Sierra and a Honda motorcycle collided while traveling southbound. Investigators say the motorcyclist was thrown from the bike and died at the scene. Police arrested 21-year-old Armando Aldavaz, who's charged with homicide by vehicle and other offenses, and he remains in custody at the Metropolitan Detention Center. Well, coming up, more of the morning show with Bob Clark and Candy. We have traffic also coming up next. Right now in Las Vegas, it's 55 degrees. In Belen, it's 70, 68 in Bernalillo, and 73 at the airport here in Albuquerque. I'm Sultan Chani Salcedo, 96.3 News Radio, KKOB.
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1: 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Good morning. Bob Clark with you here on 96.3 News Radio KKOB. It is 7:07. Congress makes a big move to lock the clock. We'll tell you what happened and how it could impact New Mexico. But first, let's get an update on traffic and weather together. Every 10 minutes here on News Radio KKOB, Candy Cruz, how's our Wednesday morning rush hour looking right now?
27: So far, so good. We don't have any crashes right now. You've got slow spots on eastbound I-40 approaching the interchange. Also, southbound I-25 between Jefferson and Montaño, and north and southbound Coors at Quail. I'm Candy Cruz with KKOB Traffic every 10 minutes on the 7s. If you see an accident, call the Traffic Tracker Hotline, 505-767-9167. I'm Candy Cruz from the 96.3 News Radio KKOB Traffic Center.
36: Good morning. For your Wednesday, expect rain and storms in the afternoon through the evening. High Santa Fe 82, high Albuquerque 89. Tonight, lows will dip as low as 59 in Santa Fe, 65 in Albuquerque. Tomorrow, temperatures in the 80s for both areas. For a more extended forecast, visit KOAT.com.
1: Here in Albuquerque, mostly sunny skies this morning. A few scattered high clouds. Temperature is 69 degrees. It is 66 in Rio Rancho, and 62 is the temperature right now in Santa Fe.
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1: Lock the clock. Bob Clark along with Dale Cornelius Zoltan in the newsroom. Candy Cruz Traffic, 96.3 News Radio, KKOB. Now, as we know, and we've talked about this for many years, typically, though, just around the time the clocks change, whether it be falling back in November or springing ahead in March, but here we are midsummer on July 15th with this making headlines now because multiple states have passed legislation to stop changing the clocks twice a year and stay on daylight saving time. Now, while a state can elect to stay on standard time without congressional approval or approval from the feds, you can't do that with daylight saving time. So unless and until Congress passed a bill allowing this to happen, they basically are just sitting idly by and still changing their clocks twice a year. Now, we do know Hawaii and Arizona, they are two states that remain on standard time. Hawaii, basically, because their position on the face of the earth is they get the same amount of daylight and nighttime year-round,
27: right,
1: regardless. And then Arizona, they stay on standard time because it's like 110 degrees oftentimes during the summer, so why have an extra hour of 110
27: Nobody wants that.
1: Degrees, yeah. Yes.
27: Right.
1: But anyway, the bill that passed the House yesterday, 308 to 117, so a pretty bipartisan margin there, passing the Sunshine Protection Act. Now, at least

0: 22, but there was no action taken by the House until just yesterday. So every time it's come up in the Senate in the past, it's had to be reintroduced. And last October, the hope was to get it passed via a unanimous consent. However, Tom Cotton, a Republican senator from Arkansas, he objected to that. So this time around, they'll just go probably, I would assume, through the normal process and have a full vote in the Senate where it has passed before. And some of the critics of this idea, including Tom Cotton, point to the fact that permanent daylight saving time really could lead to a lot of overlooked or negative consequences that people just aren't taking into consideration, where in the dead of winter, parts of the country wouldn't see a sunrise until 9 a.m. or perhaps even later, creating a lot of dangerous conditions in those early morning hours.
1: Yep.
0: Also, while changing the clocks twice a year, locking the clock, that concept, in most surveys that you see, most people agree. A lot of the majority of people support that idea. But then when you ask them, should we stay on daylight saving time or should we stay on standard time? Then it's a little bit more split. So obviously on a change like this, you're never going to make everybody happy. The other thing too, and this is what I just don't quite understand, is we've already tried this. I know it was a long time ago.
1: So frustrating.
0: I know it was more than 50 years ago when President Richard Nixon signed a bill into law that made daylight saving time permanent for, according to that bill, for 2 years. And that was during the oil crisis of the 70s, and it was to conserve energy. But it didn't even make it 2 years. In fact, it didn't even make a year before Congress ended up repealing it and going back to changing clocks twice a year, because while many people may have supported the idea of permanent daylight saving time, once it actually went into effect, they were like, hey, what's going on here? What?
1: It affects a lot of things you don't realize it's going to affect.
0: Yes, exactly.
2: It's dark in the morning.
0: So I don't know.
1: Done it. We should be able to.
0: I'm not sure why it would be different this time.
1: It won't be.
0: And maybe the people supporting this now just don't remember that we actually did it.
2: I would say
0: back
2: majority,
0: in the 1970s.
1: Feel like there's records.
2: I would say the majority don't.
1: Someone wrote something down.
0: Absolutely.
1: Take a look, dude.
0: So if this were to happen, and let's say New Mexico opts to, and then who makes the decision here? I guess it would be the state legislature.
1: Oh, great.
0: The governor. And we've actually passed separate bills before. One to stay on permanent daylight saving time, and then one to stay on standard time. But they never passed both the House and the Senate in the same year.
1: Just leave it.
0: Yeah, that would always be my position. It's like, can't we just leave it the way it is? I get it. But it's just twice a year. And the fall, falling back in November doesn't have nearly the impact in terms of a social jet lag effect as we do in the spring when we spring forward. But it takes a day or two to get over it. It's really not that big of a deal. But if we were to lock the clocks, I would prefer to stay on standard time. But that's just my opinion. If we did stay on daylight saving time, in the winter months here in Albuquerque, based on our position geographically, our sunrise would be anywhere between 8:30 and 9 o'clock during those midwinter hours. So we'll see what happens with this, and once it makes its way over to the Senate. But again, it has passed there once before. That was back in 2022. So, and the president is certainly on board with this idea. But if they were to do it and the president signed it, went into law, states would have an opportunity to make their own decisions, but they wouldn't have a whole lot of time. It would they would have to make a decision on whether opting out before the law went into effect. All right, it was 1 month ago, June 15th. We're 1 month into monsoon season already.
1: Doesn't feel like it.
0: And starting today, over the next several days, we're going to see increasing chances for some monsoon rains. And, in terms of the official numbers, we certainly need it, because the National Weather Service at the Sunport has our official numbers at this point 1 month in at just about a third of an inch of rain, and that puts us well below normal in terms of where we typically are 1 month into monsoon season. In fact, only 35% of normal. So we have some making up to do, again, according to the official numbers, because we do know on June 25th and June 26th, since the start of monsoon season, those were our two best days for monsoon rains. I actually got caught in an isolated, very isolated downpour

0: in Northwest Albuquerque last Friday afternoon about 5 o'clock. It was really weird. It wasn't a widespread rainstorm by any stretch of the imagination, but my car got a good soaking on the way home.
1: Well, there you go.
0: And then I immediately grabbed an old towel and wiped it down on the hood so it wouldn't get all spotted up again with the the dirt and things like that. Smart thinking on my part. But June 25th and June 26th, we had back-to-back days there where we had some pretty good widespread rains in the Albuquerque area. So
2: that's a long time ago.
0: It was. No, that's why I mean, yeah, no, we need the rain. So yeah. Fingers crossed that we'll get some widespread showers. But today apparently is the best day of the next few days. But temperatures are going to be in the upper 80s, so that's not bad.
1: Woo!
0: That's certainly better than last Friday at 101.
1: Yeah. It'll be heat gun in the car today.
0: Absolutely. And by the way, if we do get some widespread rain today or tomorrow or the following day, I'll be able to try out my new waterproof jacket, my new rain slicker that just came in. I'm heading to Ireland.
2: Oh, that's in August. Right. That's right.
0: You know what the typical weather conditions are in Ireland?
2: Yeah.
0: In August? 68 degrees and rain.
1: Right. That's crazy.
0: So, yeah, I haven't had a rain slicker in my wardrobe for quite a while.
1: That's pretty awesome.
0: But I thought I'd buy one online, and it came in the other day. So, looks real nice. Fits perfectly.
2: Oh, good.
0: So, that's nice. I got some long arms, so that can be an issue sometimes when I order stuff online. But everything is perfect, so we're all set.
1: Just got to test it out.
0: Yeah, well, we'll see.
1: Well, if we don't get rain, you can always come over and I can turn the hose on you.
0: Or I could do that at my house, too.
1: But why deny me the joy?
2: I know.
1: Come on, Bob. You're a sport.
0: I'll consider it. Let's get an update on traffic. Here's Katie Cruz.
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1: We don't have any accidents to worry about. The streets, for the most part, look pretty good. We do have slow spots on I-40 eastbound at the interchange, southbound I-25 at Montaño, and southbound Coors at Irving and Paseo. I'm Candy Cruz with KKOB Traffic, every 10 minutes on the 7s.
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7: Good morning. For your Wednesday, expect rain and storms in the afternoon through the evening. High Santa Fe 82, high Albuquerque 89. Tonight, lows will dip as low as 59 in Santa Fe, 65 in Albuquerque. Tomorrow, temperatures in the 80s for both areas. For a more extended forecast, visit KOAT.com.
0: Here in Albuquerque, we do have a temperature this morning of 69 degrees at 68 in Rio Rancho, and 63 is the temperature this morning up in Santa Fe. All right, we do not have a brand new sweet deal for you, but some previous sweet deals that are still available, including the one from last Friday where you can get a $500 gift certificate for just $250 to the Scuba Company and use that then for beginner's scuba class, which includes professional instruction, hands-on dive training, and then all of the required rental equipment as well that comes along with that. You can get all of the details on our website, newsradiokkob.com, and just click on the Sweet Deal logo. And also Calibers, their youth camps continue here throughout the rest of July, ages 8 to 12. Enrollment would be $80 normally, but you can get it for $40. And these camps are 2 days each, 10 a.m. to 2 p.m. each day, and lunch is provided. There's another camp on the schedule for tomorrow, July 16th. And then camps are also scheduled for July 20th, 23rd, and 28th. And you can get more information on our website. And again, purchase anytime, newsradiokkob.com. In our news headlines for you this morning at 7:21, the U.S. launching more strikes on Iran ahead of reinstating the naval blockade in the Strait of Hormuz. President Trump meets with the newly elected prime minister of Iraq at the White House. Darlene Graham was sworn in as the interim senator of South Carolina to fill her brother Lindsey's seat after his sudden passing this past weekend. Supreme Court justices make a rare appearance on Capitol Hill as they testify on a budget request for more money for increased security. House passes a bill that would make daylight saving time permanent. It now goes to the Senate. A federal judge dismisses the DOJ lawsuit trying to obtain New Mexico voter information. New Mexico Appeals Court rules in favor of a stadium at Balloon Fiesta Park. Opponents, though, still have one more opportunity to appeal. Their last chance will be for the state Supreme Court if they choose to do that. State rests its case in the trial of a Santa Fe man accused of orchestrating the murder of a woman in October of 2022. City and county clear 31 illegal campsites in the Bosque as part of a cleanup effort to help prevent wildfires. And the city of Albuquerque now has reopened 5th Street in both directions at Central as the city nears completion of the demolition and cleanup of the historic Bliss Building. In sports, World Cup semifinals yesterday afternoon in Dallas, Spain beats France 2-0. Today in Atlanta, it will be Argentina versus England, also at 1 o'clock. And Major League Baseball, the All-Star game last night in Philly, the American League shut out the NL 4-0 was the final there. Those are your headlines right now on 96.3 News Radio, KKOB.
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0: It's now time for our real estate report here on News Radio KKOB, sponsored today by Cheryl Marlowe and Associates. And with us on the program is our New Mexico real estate expert, Cheryl Marlowe. And Cheryl, I understand today you want to talk about the latest stats on real estate here in the greater Albuquerque area.
9: Absolutely. You know, in June, 1,283 new listings came on the market. Now, when you added that to the existing inventory and took away the sales, that leaves 2,148 homes on the market. Now, Bob, as I've been saying, the inventory of homes will continue to significantly increase over the next few months. Homes are in a price war and a beauty contest. The best-looking homes at the best value will be the winners in this new market.
0: So with more homes for sale, how do the pending and sold numbers look?
9: Now, closed sales are very stable from last June. They're just up 1%, so they're very stable. The most exciting statistic is in the pending sales. Pendings were up 20.6% from last June, with 1,031 homes going under contract.
0: Are home values continuing to go up?
9: Absolutely. You know, a lot of people think with this new market that homes still aren't appreciating. And as we've been predicting all year, they will see some minor appreciation. Now, right now, June over June, average sales price has increased 7.4%, and it is now at $454,000. And, Bob, I just can't say it often enough. These changing market dynamics make it more critical than ever to have the experts at Marlowe & Associates on your side.
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0: Thank you very much. 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
0: It is 7:25. Bob Clark along with Dale Cornelius, Candy Cruz, 96.3 News Radio, KKOB. We're going to get an economic development update for New Mexico coming up today in the 9 o'clock hour, and there's an awful lot of focus right now on the so-called new frontier, jobs in advanced technology. Including fusion power and quantum computer. We've got that the data centers, including the Project Jupiter, which there's growing opposition to that, even though it's already under construction. But then there's also growing calls for a statewide moratorium on data centers as well. So we're going to talk about all of that with Rob Black, who is the Cabinet Secretary for the New Mexico Department, or excuse me, the New Mexico Economic Development Department as well. He's going to be in studio with us today coming up at 9 o'clock. Candy, I wasn't at the Evanescence concert last night. You weren't. And the... I lost track now.
1: Cisco was there. Cisco was a big fan.
0: Cisco was there.
1: Yeah.
0: And my wife and daughters were there as well. One of our colleagues right next door at the Sports Animal, JJ, was at the Evanescence concert.
1: Okay.
0: Yeah. He said he told me he got home at 12:30.
1: Oof.
0: So quick turnaround for him.
1: Yeah.
0: Being early this morning. And that's, you know, that's always one of the...
1: It's a Tuesday night.
0: Well, that's what I mean. If for me, typically, it would have to be a concert I really want to see either on a Friday night or a Saturday night. And if it is on a weeknight, I'd have to take the following day off.
1: Yeah, I do the same thing.
0: So
1: I'm just...
0: Because it is, I mean, it can take a long time to get out of the amphitheater, as we know.
1: Right.
0: And get home.
1: And then you got to wind down, and it's a whole thing.
0: Oh, absolutely.
1: Your dogs are all being jerks. So. It's a whole process.
0: Oh, I can only imagine.
1: I haven't slept in weeks, so kind of numb to all of it right now, but...
0: You still having AC issues, or...?
1: Well, yeah, that too, but that's not why I'm not sleeping. It's because the fireworks still, so I've got to...
0: All right, that's absolutely ridiculous.
1: Oh, we had some last night. Blue was flipping out last night. I didn't hear him, but he woke me up and was shaking, so I assumed they were going off.
2: It's crazy.
1: Or maybe it was thunder.
2: No, it was fireworks.
1: Yeah.
2: It's crazy.
1: I heard some, like, night before last night, and it's always like it, like... 2 a.m. or, you know, 11 at night. It's
2: right.
1: And on a weekday, too. I'm like, what is wrong with you
2: people? Yeah, I agree. They're still going on up there in the heights.
1: I know exactly. It's the apartments, the kids at the apartments that live behind me. It's always the apartment people.
2: Yeah.
0: Wow.
2: And it's, it's maddening.
0: We didn't have many in our neighborhood leading up to July 4th. There was a sporadic display here and there. And they didn't continue on for days afterward either. But we, on July 4th, that Saturday night, it was a pretty good show.
1: Yeah.
0: Let's get an update on traffic. Here's Candy Cruz.
1: Well, we don't have any crashes right now. We do have little slow spots starting to form as things are picking up in the metro area. Southbound Coors is busy from about West Side down to Paseo, southbound I-25 from Osuna to Montaño, and I-40 eastbound with congestion at the interchange. I'm Candy Cruz with KKOB traffic every 10 minutes on the 7s.
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7: Good morning. For your Wednesday, expect rain and storms in the afternoon through the evening. High Santa Fe 82, high Albuquerque 89. Tonight, lows will dip as low as 59 in Santa Fe, 65 in Albuquerque. Tomorrow, temperatures in the 80s for both areas. For a more extended forecast, visit KOAT.com.
0: Here in Albuquerque, we do have mostly sunny skies. A few scattered high clouds. It's 70 degrees, 68 in Rio Rancho, and it's 63 degrees this morning in Santa Fe. The news is next on 96.3 News Radio, KKOB.
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2: 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I'm Sultan Chani Salcedo, 96.3 News Radio KKOB. Right now in Albuquerque, 70 degrees at the airport, 72 here in downtown, looking for a high of 89. Up in Santa Fe, 65, and the high today of 78 degrees. A federal judge has dismissed a Trump administration lawsuit to obtain protected voters' personal information here in New Mexico. The district judge said that the U.S. DOJ didn't show any factual suggestion that New Mexico violated any voting laws. The United States Department of Justice filed the lawsuit against New Mexico in an attempt to inspect voters to check for improper registrations and make sure voters were following federal laws. The Southern District of New York called to inform that the state to the state that they will not cooperate and won't support the only active criminal investigation into Jeffrey Epstein. That's a quote from New Mexico Attorney General Raul Torres, who said last week a spokesperson for the U.S. Attorney General's office in New Mexico reported that the U.S. Department of Justice had fulfilled its obligation in response to the state's request for records effective on June the 30th. Well, New Mexico has now joined 11 other states in a lawsuit seeking to block Paramount's proposal of $110 billion acquisition of Warner Brothers, a deal that would create one of the largest entertainment companies in the world. KKOB's Natasha Leyva has more.
20: The states argue the merger would eliminate competition between two major Hollywood studios, potentially leading to higher prices, fewer choices, and less content for consumers. New Mexico Attorney General Raul Torres says the lawsuit is aimed to prevent further consolidation in an industry that has already limited the number of major players. Paramount has pushed back against the claim, saying the merger would create new opportunities for growth and innovation. The company says it plans to continue fighting the lawsuit as the proposed deal moves through the legal process. Natasha Leyva, News Radio, KKOB.
2: KKOB News Time, 7:33. Explora has some new toys to play with. KKOB's Terry Travis reports they're right outside the museum for everyone to use.
21: Explora Inside Out brings some of the concepts that we explore inside the museum to the outside spaces. Yeah. And everything that is out there is publicly accessible, which was another huge thing for us.
2: Now, the Projects manager at Explora, Jessica Trahern, says the ideas for the exhibits and the paths came about through talking with Explora visitors.
21: Explora Inside Out brings some of the concepts that we explore inside the museum to the outside spaces.
2: And the Explora will be continuing with their presentations during the next few weeks. It was made possible by several grants from the state and the city. Well, more of the morning show with Bob Clark and Candy is on the way. The news brought to you by your New Mexico Honda dealers. Right now in Albuquerque, we have a temperature of 72 degrees here in downtown. It's 70 at the airport. It's 72 down in Belen. And in Rio Rancho, it's also 70 degrees. At 7:34, you're up to date. I'm Sultan Chani Salcedo, 96.3 News Radio, KKOB.
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0: 7:35 is the time. Bob Clark along with Dale Cornelius Zoltan in the newsroom. Candy Cruz, traffic 96.3 News Radio KKOB. Candy came in here earlier this morning looking for a tape measure. Do we have one? I don't think we have one in there, Dale, do we? I mean, at least not in the... In the control room.
22: No, not here. That's one of the few things I don't have, actually.
0: I don't know why we would need one on a daily basis.
1: I used to keep one in the purse at all times, yeah. And I took it out at Home Depot and lost it. But I forgot there's one on the phone, so I used the one on the phone.
0: Absolutely.
1: Technology.
0: Yes. And so Candy's trying to get the dimensions of... the portrait of our mystery woman.
1: Because it's a good size.
0: It is actually a good size. And as we were talking about yesterday, I thought we had finally found the perfect spot for it. And you and your buddy down the hall at the Q, Carlos, you hung it up very professionally.
1: Yeah, we used power tools.
0: Exactly.
1: That's how you know it's professional.
0: And you put it up in that little nook in the area right above an end table, if you will, that has some NMBA awards on it that were won by stations on the the FM side. That's we have perfect. Ours here in the newsroom. When I saw it there, it was like, that is the perfect spot for
1: looks
0: this.
1: Looks like it was made for it. Custom made.
0: It really was, because it's sort of out of the way, so it's not anything that's just going to scare any visitors in the building.
1: Right.
0: In fact, when you walk by, you almost have to know it's there before you even look to glance over to the left or the right and take a look at it as you're passing by. So I thought that was the end of the story, but we walked in this morning and saw that it was gone, and there was another painting that was put up there in its place, which was not there before.
1: Very bland, boring painting.
0: Yeah. And it actually took you a while to find it again.
1: Yeah. Oh, it took a really long while. I searched this entire place. Every spare room, all the studios, underneath things, opened closets. Couldn't find it anywhere. And then we finally found it. Somebody had turned it towards the wall, so all you could see was like the corner of the back of it. And that's the part with no, you know, color. So it's just this white, you know, back corner. And it was tucked behind tons of boxes that go over my head.
0: How did you even end up finding it? That's amazing.
1: Kiki and me were looking around for it. And this is actually in, like, a room that we don't use as closet. So it's like a very, I never would have looked there.
0: Someone went out of their way.
1: Way out of their way.
0: To really try to hide this thing and keep it gone for good. I'm not exactly sure who's responsible for.
1: Somebody in the afternoon hates
0: putting the
1: this
0: nix,
1: thing.
0: You know, nixing it. The idea of publicly displaying this photo, but
2: somebody who was pretty scared with it,
0: I guess.
1: Somebody hates its guts for sure, but this is like to the level where I think the next step is someone's just going to throw it out.
0: Yeah, so you've decided now you're just going to take it home.
1: Yeah, so we're going to auction it off.
0: You're going to auction it off
1: because it's so weird that somebody else has got to be able to prank their office. Somebody else out there. I feel like the pranking on this can go on and on forever.
0: So Candy's going to, are you going to set this up on your Facebook page?
1: Yeah, I just put a picture of it up on the Facebook page and the dimensions and stuff. People can bid on it throughout the week, and whoever bids the highest by Friday, all the money will go to dog rescue anyway. So
2: that's an awesome idea.
1: It's a good way to, you know, prank your office.
2: I love it.
1: Your family and friends. And when you're done pranking, pass the prank along.
0: You know, and it's probably a good time to do that because it looks like someone is hell-bent on making sure that thing is never publicly displayed around here ever again. And next stop, if you try again, next stop might be the dumpster downstairs.
1: I'm almost certain.
0: So.
1: Because this took a lot of effort to hide this time.
0: So go to Candy Cruz's Facebook page.
2: You know, you never know. Somebody may actually want to keep it in their home or office or whatever.
1: There's people who collect all kinds of weird stuff.
2: And this is, and then somebody's this
1: next level weird.
0: Well, I mean, you got it from somebody at an estate auction, right, Candy? Right, so I mean, someone had it before you did.
1: Exactly. Somebody had this on their wall.
2: I mean, art's, you know, art's
1: their house.
2: Art, people, you know, come up with their own conclusions on art. So
0: it's very subjective.
2: It is. That's the word I was looking for. Thank you.
0: It is. All right, let's get it. Well, good luck, Candy. And hopefully we'll raise a lot of money for
2: that's a great idea.
0: Dog rescue.
1: Yay.
0: All right, let's get an update on traffic. Here's Candy Cruz.
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1: We don't have any crashes to worry about. We do have slow spots forming. Southbound Coors is busy between Westside and Paseo. Southbound I-25 approaching Montaño, and I-40 eastbound between 12th Street and I-25. I'm Candy Cruz with KKOB Traffic every 10 minutes on the 7s. If you see an accident, call the Traffic Tracker Hotline, 505-767-9167. I'm Candy Cruz from the 96.3 News Radio KKOB Traffic Center.
7: Good morning. For your Wednesday, expect rain and storms in the afternoon through the evening. High Santa Fe 82, high Albuquerque 89. Tonight, lows will dip as low as 59 in Santa Fe, 65 in Albuquerque. Tomorrow, temperatures in the 80s for both areas. For a more extended forecast, visit KOAT.com.
0: Here in Albuquerque right now, we do have mostly clear skies, some scattered high clouds. The temperature is 70 degrees at 69 in Rio Rancho, and 64 is the temperature right now in Santa Fe. We'll get you the opening numbers on Wall Street, and our stock update with Lee Munson is next here on 96.3 News Radio KKOB.
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25: 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And when the weather turns, our forecast is New Mexico's certified most accurate.
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0: The opening bell on Wall Street. Now, the stock market was up a little bit on Tuesday. The Dow was up 10 points. S&P was up 28 points. And NASDAQ was up 234 points. This morning, we're up a little bit again. Right now, Dow's up 66, S&P is up 29, and NASDAQ is up 140 points. 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Lee, good to see you. And you want to talk earnings, especially bank earnings just out, right?
31: $50 billion in profits is what the big five pulled in.
0: Okay.
31: I mean, that's just, I mean, it's a huge number. Part of this is going to be like, you know, I mean, yeah, like the SpaceX IPO brought in hundreds of millions. You got investment banking did pretty well because you got all these big IPOs. But a lot of it was just volatility. I mean, volatility is really great for Goldman Sachs. This morning, Morgan Stanley, their stock traders just, and again, these aren't just individual retail people doing this, is like their own internal trade desks. They're just like trading on their own behalf, but they're just, you know, killing it. We've got pretty good economic signals as well. Consumer spending, it's still growing. Deposits are growing. The loan books are growing. The credit card delinquencies are not suddenly exploding. But I mean, the fact that businesses are still borrowing money, and just like commercial loan activity, it's still there. Now, that doesn't mean everything's bulletproof. We've got this problem with inflation.
0: Sure.
31: And, you know, I'm structurally short inflation because I own, you know, long-dated treasuries. But really, that's more about growth expectations. The issue is that we don't have a there's two problems. We don't have a deal in Iran, right? We keep going back and forth, right? And I think that we all kind of, you know, I mean, if you weren't rolling your eyes weeks ago when he says, oh, we have a letter of understanding or some sort of document to say we're going to think about thinking about possibly doing something, you know, we're going to be in this for a while. And we're not getting sort of clear messages on what policy is. So that makes Wall Street very nervous. You know, Wall Streeters, we don't like to see one day, you know, our government says, well, you know, we're going to get you through the straits. It's going to be 20%, you know, like we're going to charge you money. And then the next day, oh, no, we decided not to. Like, we need more consistency. We're not going to get it anytime probably for the rest of the year, right? So now people have sort of started focusing on other forms of structural inflation that are not going to go away. A lot of that has to do with the AI trade, this advanced computing revolution. You know, I mentioned last few weeks how laptop prices are going up, memory prices are going up. You know, I would just get an iPhone now because by the time we get new ones, they will be much more expensive. Those memory prices, they're not going to go down in the fall. They're not going to like build a new fabrication plant and then we're just going to be awash in memory chips. So I think that when you're looking at that, there's still going to be, you know, longer term, we're going to be fine, right? AI is just jacking up productivity. Earnings, I mean, damn, those bank earnings were just... they were just so solid, right? So the economics.
0: So when we have really strong bank earnings, what is that telling us about economic activity in our country?
31: It tells you it's hot and heating up,
0: gotcha.
31: Right? And so that means that you're going to have not a chance to cut rates, right? That means that the Fed is more likely to raise rates going into the end of the year to slow down economic activity, to make bank earnings not so hot, to moderate that, because they're there to control inflation. They're not there to jack up the Dow Jones, which is a misunderstanding. The Fed is there to control inflation, and the Fed is there to keep unemployment at a minimum level of human suffering. Right? A minimum level of unemployment. And that's their job. And that's what those people get hired to do. So in doing that, if they start doing that, it's going to, you know, what they're doing is they're trying to crush growth going out 6 to 12 months. So inflation doesn't get out of control like we saw in 2022. And in doing that, you're going to have a moderation of growth. That doesn't mean the stock market's going to go, you know, down forever. It may just mean a small correction. It may not be anything, right? Because the market's not really structurally like overpriced outside of the AI trade. You know, it's basically fairly valued. In my professional opinion, I've been doing this for 29 years. I'm a chartered financial analyst. I can do the calculus. I think that the issue is that we're trying to broaden out that rally. But, I mean, here's the thing. You know, when you're retired, you're going to have to take money out every month, regardless of what nonsense you see on the TV. And you're not just going to be like, oh, you know, I have my own beliefs about markets. I just think markets, they just go up and down based on news stories, right? Not profits and earnings and cash flow and those longer term things. So, you know, the reason that I have those treasury positions and long day treasury positions, you're going to have these bouts of volatility, which is a nice way of saying markets going down. They also, you know, shoot up as well, where you can live off that bond side while you're getting your monthly check while you're retired. And if you're younger and you've got less than $1.5 million, just don't call me. Just don't pick up the phone, because you should just be socking your money in every single month through your 401k and through, you know, just an individual taxable savings account, you know, throw it in the market. And then you're going to get an average price. You're going to get the ups, you're going to get the downs. But like, honestly, I just want to call it out in audible, you know, kind of like if you're under 40, like, you should just be saving money. You shouldn't be screwing around, right? And if you're over 55, over 60, then you should really be thinking about having an advisor. I think that's the most appropriate time.
0: But how can people reach you and your team there, Lee Munson?
31: If that sounds like you, give me a buzz. 505-884-3445, because I'm thinking very deeply about bank earnings and treasuries.
0: All right, we'll see you tomorrow. When you use the word calculus, when you drop that in there, I had flashbacks to high school. And we're not good memories.
31: Well, just next time I'll just say basic algebra.
0: There you go. All right, Lee, see you tomorrow. Let's get an update on traffic. Here's Katie Cruz.
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1: Right now, streets look great. Don't have any accidents reported, but we do have busy spots. Looks like eastbound Paseo with a little bit of a backup approaching Unser. Also southbound I-25 between Osuna and Montaño and I-25 northbound at Manal. I'm Candy Cruz with KKOB Traffic every 10 minutes on the 7s. If you see an accident, call the Traffic Tracker Hotline, 505-767-9167. I'm Candy Cruz from the 96.3 News Radio KKOB Traffic Center.
7: Good morning. For your Wednesday, expect rain and storms in the afternoon through the evening. High Santa Fe, 82. High Albuquerque, 89. Tonight, lows will dip as low as 59 in Santa Fe, 65 in Albuquerque. Tomorrow, temperatures in the 80s for both areas. For a more extended forecast, visit KOET.com.
0: Here in Albuquerque, right now, we do have a temperature with mostly clear skies of 70 degrees. It's 70 in Rio Rancho and 65 right now in Santa Fe. ...752 in our news headlines. U.S. launches more strikes on Iran ahead of reinstating the naval blockade in the Strait of Hormuz. President Trump meets with the newly elected Prime Minister of Iraq at the White House. Darlene Graham sworn in as the interim senator of South Carolina to fill her brother Lindsey's seat after his sudden passing this past weekend. Supreme Court justices make a rare appearance on Capitol Hill as they testify on a budget request for more funding for security. House passes a bill that would make daylight saving time permanent. It now goes to the Senate. A federal judge dismisses the DOJ lawsuit trying to obtain New Mexico voter information. New Mexico appeals court rules in favor of a stadium at Balloon Fiesta Park. Opponents, though, can still appeal one more time to the state Supreme Court. State rests its case in the trial of Santa Fe man accused of orchestrating the murder of a woman in October of 2022. City and county clear 31 illegal campsites in the Bosque as part of the cleanup effort to help prevent wildfires. And the city of Albuquerque reopens at 5th Street. In both directions at Central as they near completion of the demolition and cleanup of the historic Bliss Building. In sports, World Cup semifinals yesterday in Dallas. Spain beats France 2-0. Today in Atlanta, it's Argentina versus England at 1 o'clock. And the Major League Baseball game last night, All-Star game in Philly. The American League shut out the NL 4-0. Those are your headlines right now at 7:53 here on 96.3 News Radio KKOB.
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25: Mornings get busy fast. 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
0: All right, coming up after the news at 8 o'clock, New Mexico State Senator Michael Padilla of Albuquerque will be joining us. His annual job fair is happening today. We'll have all of the details for you in just a moment. But first, let's get an update on traffic at 7:57 with Candy Cruz.
1: Well, right now, we don't have any crashes to worry about. We do have some slow spots, though. Southbound I-25 is busy between Osuna and Montaño. Also, northbound I-25 at Manal and eastbound I-40 from 12th Street down to the interchange. I'm Candy Cruz with KKOB traffic every 10 minutes on the 7s. If you see an accident, call the Traffic Tracker Hotline, 505-767-9167. I'm Candy Cruz from the 96.3 News Radio KKOB Traffic Center.
7: Good morning. For your Wednesday, expect rain and storms in the afternoon through the evening. High Santa Fe 82, high Albuquerque 89. Tonight, lows will dip as low as 59 in Santa Fe, 65 in Albuquerque. Tomorrow, temperatures in the 80s for both areas. For a more extended forecast, visit KOAT.com.
0: Here in Albuquerque right now, we do have mostly clear skies. A few scattered high clouds this morning. The temperature right now is 72 degrees. It is 70 in Rio Rancho. And right now, the temperature this morning up in Santa Fe is 65 degrees. State Senator Michael Padilla will join us coming up next over the phone. He'll tell us about his 14th annual job fair that's happening later today at Rio Grande High School. All of the details on how many companies and how many jobs will be up for the taking there later this morning. That's all next after the news on 96.3 News Radio KKOB.
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16: From ABC News, I'm Chuck Sievertson. Right now in Capitol Hill, Acting Attorney General Todd Blanche will face questioning by members of the Senate Judiciary Committee, who will decide whether he gets the job permanently. They're all making opening comments. Senator Chuck Grassley is the chair.
17: The Senate has already judged your fitness for high office and confirmed you as the department's second in command.
16: The top Democrat on the committee, Illinois Senator Dick Durbin.
5: The Attorney General is the chief law enforcement officer of the United States of America. Since you were confirmed, the Department of Justice has literally violated dozens of court orders to advance the president's agenda.
16: Blanche had his opening statement, too.
8: In recent years, we watched the Justice Department turned against many of you and a former president, and it damaged the public's faith in justice. We are fixing that.
16: Questions could range from the handling of the Epstein files to the so-called anti-weaponization fund. The U.S. military says it fired missiles at Iranian missile launch and storage sites in the first daytime attack since the first 5 month and a half of the war. A new threat from President Trump today, setting a next Wednesday deadline.
9: We're going to knock out all their power plants. We're going to knock out all their bridges unless they get to the table and negotiate.
16: Iran's threatening to stop all energy exports from the region. New numbers about the cost of living this morning. The producer price index, tracking prices at the wholesale level. Declining energy costs in June helped to drive down the index 0.3%, but prices were still 5.5% higher than a year ago. President Trump posts on social media that vehicle stops by immigration police cannot be suspended, as was announced by an ICE official hours ago in an email after recent deaths during traffic stops in Maine and Texas. Unclear if the stops will be paused. 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
19: 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It's now 8:02 on this Wednesday, the 15th of July, 2026. 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Right now in Albuquerque, 72 degrees here in downtown, 71 at the airport, looking for a high of 89. In Santa Fe right now, it's 67 and the high today of 78 degrees. Well, if you're looking for a job, today is your day. The 14th annual Senator Michael Padilla Job Fair takes place from 10 a.m. to 2 o'clock at Rio Grande High School, located at 2300 Arenal Southwest. The free event has already helped 11,000 people find meaningful employment over the years, and this year brings 2,500 plus job openings from employers across the region. And Senator Padilla will be live with Bob right after the news coming up so that you can get even more details. Again, that job fair takes place starting at 10 o'clock today until 2 at Rio Grande High School. The city of Albuquerque and Bernalillo County crews reported that they have cleared 31 illegal campsites in the Bosque as part of a cleanup effort to help prevent wildfires. The work crews say they will now continue in the Bosque for the next several weeks, continuing those cleanup efforts. The Macaulay Springs fire in the Hemis Ranger District is now 100% contained. According to forest officials, the wildfire was reported on June 24th in the Macaulay Springs area and burned 712 acres before reaching full containment. A temporary closure order for the burned area remains in place through August the 11th. Battleship Rock, Hemis Falls Campground and Group Area, the Hemis Falls Trailhead, and the San Diego Overlook, as well as the East Fork Trail, are going to continue to be closed until further notice for public safety. Well, as summer storms move across New Mexico, today is even going to be a better day for some showers across different parts of the state, including the metro area. PNM is reminding customers to be prepared for possible power outages caused by strong winds and rapidly changing weather conditions. KKOB's Natasha Leyva tells us how you can be prepared.
20: The utility company says having an emergency kit readily available can help households manage unexpected outages. Recommended supplies include flashlights, batteries, water, non-perishable foods, a battery-powered radio, and a way to charge cell phones. PNM also encourages families to have a plan in place in case severe weather leads to extended power interruptions. In addition, the utility is reminding residents to stay away from downed power lines and treat them as energized and dangerous. Customers can also sign up for outage alerts and restored updates through PNM to stay informed during severe weather events. Natasha Leva, News Radio, KKOB.
19: The former treasurer of the New Mexico Republican Party is still in jail in Doñana County, but now she has pled not guilty to charges related to a deadly hit-and-run crash. 54-year-old Kimberly Ann Skaggs was arrested on June 24th in connection with a deadly hit-and-run in which 40-year-old bicyclist Andrew Brown was killed. She's charged with leaving the scene and tampering with evidence, according to court documents. And a major drug seizure in Lincoln County after a months-long investigation. A drug task force executed a warrant on Tuesday. Lincoln County Sheriff Michael Wood says that once agents were inside, they found multiple items that are commonly found in a drug stash house. During the operation, two people barricaded themselves inside the home, but they were later taken into custody. No further details were released. Well, coming up, more of the morning show with Bob and Candy. Traffic is also coming up next. Right now, at the weather, we're looking at 71 degrees down in Belen and Los Lunas. Bernalillo coming in at 68. It's 70 in Rio Rancho. And here in Albuquerque, 72 degrees downtown. At 8:06, you're up to date. I'm Sultan Chani Salcedo, 96.3 News Radio, KKOB.
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0: 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Bob Clark with you here on 96.3 News Radio KKOB. State Senator Michael Padilla, his annual job fair happening later today down at Rio Grande High School. We'll get the details from him in just a moment. But first, let's get an update on traffic and weather together every 10 minutes here on News Radio KKOB. How's everything looking right now, Candy Cruz?
1: Everything looks great for the most part. We don't have any crashes reported. We do have slow spots eastbound Montaño approaching 4th Street. Southbound I-25 still busy between Osuna and Montaño, and eastbound I-40 with congestion at the interchange. I'm Candy Cruz with KKOB Traffic every 10 minutes on the 7s.
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7: Good morning for your Wednesday. Thunderstorms and rain in the afternoon through the evening. High Santa Fe, 82. High Albuquerque, 89. Tonight, temperatures dip as low as 59 in Santa Fe, low 65 in Albuquerque. For a more extended forecast, visit KOAT.com.
0: Here in Albuquerque with mostly clear skies this morning. We have a temperature of 72 degrees. It's 71 in Rio Rancho, and 66 is the temperature right now up in Santa Fe.
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0: Job fair, Bob Clark along with Dale Cornelius, Zoltan in the newsroom, Candy Cruz, Traffic 96.3, News Radio, KKOB. State Senator Michael Padilla of Albuquerque hosting his 14th annual job fair coming up later this morning. Starts at 10 o'clock at Rio Grande High School. And Senator Padilla joins us now here on News Radio KKOB. Senator, thanks for your time this morning. How are you doing today?
2: Doing great, Bob. Thank you so much. Thank you to 770 and Cumulus for helping us to get the word out on our job fair. 14 years later, it's incredible. We have over 2,500 jobs available today. In the past 13 years, we're in our 14th year now, we've helped a little over 11,000 people get new jobs in that period of time. We have something for everybody at this job fair.
0: And we'll talk a little bit more about some of the companies and some of the opportunities that are going to be represented. But let me ask you this in terms of, 14 years now. We certainly are very familiar with seeing companies, individual companies or government agencies.

0: So you want to get there early to the job fair. It starts at 10 a.m. and will run through 2 p.m. At Rio Grande High School.
1: Very good. So, Senator, tell us about some of the opportunities and some of the companies that will be represented there today.
0: Yeah, you know, whoever wants to come to this job fair, there's likely to be something for everybody, from entry-level positions all the way up to Pacific Fusion, who's going to be there as well, looking for techs and engineers and all sorts of different things. And everything in the middle, banks, airlines, we have government agencies, multiple government agencies at this job fair. And so I think, you know, no matter who you are and what your skill set is or what you have going on, I would put on the nicest pants and shirts and suit or whatever you have. Just show up however you can. Bring a pen and paper, very, very important. If you have a resume already produced, you should bring that as well. Some will be interviewing and hiring right there on the spot. I've seen people get hired on the spot. I would say that on an annual basis at this point, we're getting a little over, you know, 800, sometimes over 1,000 jobs a year. I would say about a quarter of those are hired right there on the spot at this job fair.
1: No kidding. Would you like people to sort of reach out? Can they just show up today, or do they need to make an appointment or register on the website or anything? Or
0: No. Everybody shows up. This is a free event for the employers. I just want to help the employers as well. They're doing their job, you know, to help people get, you know, find employment. This is a free event. Everybody is welcome. It's going to be in the Commons area at Rio Grande High School. It's a really nice area that we're using. You know, we were at the Harrison Middle School for about 12 years, and now we decided to move over to Rio Grande High School because the event just continues to grow and sort of take on a life of its own.
1: Yeah, State Senator Michael Padilla with us here on News Radio KQOB talking about his annual job fair, again, 10 a.m. to 2 p.m. today at Rio Grande High School. Senator, let me ask you this question, because you've been doing it now for a long time, 14 years, as we've mentioned. Over the years, can you kind of get a sense of what some of the trends are in the job market, just based on how many companies and what kinds of companies are reaching out and being a part of your job fair?
0: Absolutely. That's a great question, Bob. As a matter of fact, what I've noticed is that in the past, I would say 6 or 8 years, because we've done a lot of things in the legislature and with our local economic development groups and companies just looking at New Mexico differently, you know, these days, we have sort of higher skilled type companies coming to this job fair now. Again, you know, one that I'll call out and located in my district, so you can imagine I'm very, very supportive of these folks, is Pacific Fusion. They're going to have a tremendous number of opportunities in this new plant that they're building in the Mesaville Soul area, which is also in my Senate district. And then we've got, you know, again, also entry-level positions as well, at sort of like maybe security companies or you know, like local smaller businesses.
1: Tell us a little bit more about Pacific Fusion and what they do, because to be honest with you, we do have Rob Black, who's the Cabinet Secretary for the Economic Development Department for New Mexico. He's on the show with us today in the 9 o'clock hour. And just overall, it really seems like there's an awful lot of focus right now in terms of economic development and company recruitment based on, I guess, what they're referring to now as the new frontier, and that's advanced technology and fusion power plants and quantum computer and, of course, data centers.
0: Yeah, so you and I have talked about data centers in the past, you know, and so you're pretty well fully versed on that. But, so I've sponsored quite a bit of legislation related to something called site readiness, utility readiness, grid modernization, and microgrids. Those four pieces of legislation, I sponsored them in 2025, and they've been very instrumental in helping the Economic Development Department to, essentially, when a company is looking at New Mexico, we can tell them right down to the square inch of any space in New Mexico that would be available to them. What does that square inch, what's it capable of? Where are the utilities? What's the education and skill set of the employment base in that area? And so it's making New Mexico look extremely attractive. The companies that are really looking at us are quantum computing companies, because we've made a conscious effort in the legislature to develop what I'm calling a quantum economy. And I'm sure Rob Black, Secretary Black, will talk about that as well. He's very well versed in all of this. And so essentially what we're finding is we would like to see quantum computing, quantum manufacturing, and things of that nature come to New Mexico.
1: Very good. State Senator Michael Padilla, congratulations on your 14th annual job fair. And we appreciate you coming on the show with us today.
0: Well, thank you again, Bob. And thank you to everybody over at the radio station and also Cumulus. I'm very grateful that you all have helped me to get the word out, you know, for a couple of years now. We really appreciate it. And by the way,
1: yeah,
0: Cumulus is going to be at the job fair recruiting for some employees today. So wonderful, wonderful times for all of us.
1: Excellent. All right. Thank you very much. State Senator Michael Padilla with us here on 96.3 News Radio KKOV. It's 8:17, traffic and weather together every 10 minutes.

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5: Well, right now, the streets look great. We don't have any crashes to worry about. You've got slow spots on southbound I-25 between Osuna and Montaño. Also, northbound Coors, busy approaching Montaño, and eastbound I-40 with a little bit of congestion at the interchange. I'm Candy Cruz with KKOB Traffic, every 10 minutes on the 7s.
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8: Good morning. For your Wednesday, expect rain and storms in the afternoon through the evening. High Santa Fe, 82. High Albuquerque, 89. Tonight, lows will dip as low as 59 in Santa Fe, 65 in Albuquerque. Tomorrow, temperatures in the 80s for both areas. For a more extended forecast, visit KOAT.com.
0: Here in Albuquerque right now, we do have a temperature this morning of 73 degrees. It's 71 in Rio Rancho, and 67 is the temperature right now in Santa Fe. .819, Bob Clark with you, along with Dale Cornelius, Zoltan of the Newsroom, Candy Cruz Traffic, 96.3 News Radio, KKOB. Thanks again to State Senator Michael Padilla. Again, his 14th annual job fair, 10 a.m., to 2 p.m. at Rio Grande High School this morning.
5: That's cool.
0: Yeah, and as he mentioned, you can just show up. I mean, even if you're just learning about it right now, you can just show up at 10 o'clock, starting at 10 o'clock this morning. And, of course, you want to, you know, dress accordingly. And if you have a...
5: No tank tops, man.
0: If you have... Well, yes.
9: I learned that one the hard way.
0: Yes, absolutely. And what I didn't realize until the senator mentioned it, right there at the end, is that even Cumulus, we're going to be down there today.
10: We are?
0: Yeah, I guess. That's what he said. I don't know if that means like Jeff Barry, our market manager, whether he's going to be down there this morning. But
5: it's going to get kind of awkward when I show up.
10: I know. I was just going to say.
11: Well, I guess I'm not going to go now.
0: How hilarious would that be?
5: Right?
11: I know.
0: That would be a great prank, too, Ken.
11: Oh, there you go.
0: I mean, Jeff's at the table with our Cumulus banner. Wait, and then all of a sudden you walk by. It's like, who? What? Jeff Perry. What are you doing here?
11: Well, I want to talk about this tomorrow in the morning show.
0: Oh, I'll tell you. Yeah. And then Jeff responds, oh, I'll tell you what I'm doing here. Looking for a new traffic reporter. I'm looking for a new news director.
11: I know.
0: That's what I'm looking for.
5: Sounds about right.
11: Oh, my God. That's hilarious. That is so funny.
0: He may not be the one there. Who knows? But
11: doesn't matter. Somebody's going to be there.
0: Yeah, they didn't ask me to show up. So yeah.
11: I wonder what positions we're looking for.
12: It appears promotions assistant and market account executive.
0: Oh, well, okay. That's the one thing.
11: Yeah.
0: If you want an opportunity to work in sales.
11: Oh, yeah.
5: Yeah.
0: We always have a couple of positions open around here. Yeah. I mean, we need more rainmakers. There's no question about that.
11: That's for sure.
0: So, yeah, if you're someone, especially with a sales background.
11: Right.
0: I mean, I sound like I'm the sales manager, but the bottom line is.
11: Well, it always helps us.
0: The earnings potential is through the roof.
12: Yeah, that's true. And actually, even without a sales background, if you work in service, if you work at a restaurant, if you're a bartender, you would do really well and make a boatload of money here.
0: Yeah.
12: It's no joke.
11: Oh, yeah.
0: Yeah, if sales is sort of in your DNA in one form or another.
11: Yeah, talking to people, being,
0: so
12: absolutely.
0: Right. Yeah, I mean, we're sitting here, I'm just sort of like kind of joking around about it and, with Candy and Zoltan and stuff. But the bottom line is I know we have openings for salespeople.
11: Yeah.
0: There's no question about that. So, again, Rio Grande High School, 10 a.m. To 2 p.m. today. It's 8:21 here on 96.3 News Radio, KKOB.
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0: All right, the Albuquerque Isotopes, they're back home this Friday to open a 9-game post-All-Star break homestand. The first three games this weekend, Friday, Saturday, and Sunday, are going to be against the Sacramento Rivercats. But we actually have tickets to give away for home game next month. On August 5th, the Isotopes will be hosting Sugarland, the Space Cowboys.
18: Some people call me the Space Cowboys.
0: And we have four tickets to that game to give away right now. So we'll take the seventh caller at 505-243-3333. And you'll win those tickets. Of course, you can purchase tickets online for the upcoming homestand and then any of the home games remaining this season. Just go to the website, abqisotopes.com. Did briefly mention this when we were talking with Michael Padilla, state senator, about his job fair coming up later today at Rio Grande High School. But we also will get an economic development update on New Mexico on the show today in the 9 o'clock hour, with a lot of focus right now on the so-called new frontier, those advanced technology jobs, including fusion power, quantum computer, data centers, and Rob Black, who is the cabinet secretary for the New Mexico Economic Development Department. He's going to be in studio with us today in the 9 o'clock hour. And what's interesting too, especially related to data centers, there's growing opposition to Project Jupiter down in Doniana County, but that project is already approved and already under construction. But that is leading to growing calls for a statewide moratorium on data centers. And there's a bill that's going to be introduced in the legislative session 60 day that gets started next January in 2027. We'll have a new governor. We have seen up to this point some counties, including Socorro County, passing moratoriums. I think Santa Fe County has done it as well. This is going to be an effort to have a statewide moratorium on data centers. So we'll talk to Rob Black about all of that and potentially how that could impact things moving forward. So he'll join us in studio at 9 o'clock. Right now it's 8:27. Here's Candy Cruz with an update on Rush Hour.
5: Well, right now we don't have any crashes to report, but there is a wooden plank on the road. This is on eastbound I-40 approaching Carlisle. That's going to be in your second left lane. I'm Candy Cruz with KKOB Traffic every 10 minutes on the 7s. If you see an accident, call the Traffic Tracker Hotline, 505-767-9167. I'm Candy Cruz from the 96.3 News Radio KKOB Traffic Center.
8: Good morning. For your Wednesday, expect rain and storms in the afternoon through the evening. High Santa Fe 82, high Albuquerque 89. Tonight, lows will dip as low as 59 in Santa Fe, 65 in Albuquerque. Tomorrow, temperatures in the 80s for both areas. For a more extended forecast, visit KOAT.com.
0: Here in Albuquerque right now, we do have a temperature of 74 degrees with mostly sunny skies. It is 71 in Rio Rancho, and 68 is the temperature this morning in Santa Fe. And congratulations to John of Albuquerque. He was the winner just moments ago of those four tickets to go see the Isotopes versus Sugarland next month, April 5th, out at Isotopes Park. We'll have more of those tickets to give away for you coming up the rest of the week on Thursday and Friday. And again, purchase tickets for the upcoming homestand and any of the home games that remain this season, abqisotopes.com. 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
20: Good morning, New Mexico. It's 8:30 from your New Mexico Honda Dealers News Desk. I'm Sultan Chani Salcedo, 96.3 News Radio, KKOB, right now in Albuquerque. 73 degrees at the airport, 72 here in downtown. The high today, 89. Up in Santa Fe, it's 69 right now and a high of 78 degrees. Sandoval County will now be picking up the services, emergency medical services, where Presbyterian Medical had left off in the town of Cuba. More from KKOB's Mike Gaba.
21: Presbyterian had operated the town of Cuba's EMS services until about a year and a half ago when it announced it planned to pull out. Sandoval County has invested $2.4 million in a new station at the Sandoval County Fairgrounds. The station will have a paid staff of 12 and serve Cuba, La Jara, Regina, and parts of the Navajo Nation. The Sandoval County Fire Chief says that the county and the Jicarilla Apache Nation have entered into an intergovernmental agreement to support staff positions for the station. Mike Gaben, News Radio, KKOB.
20: If you're looking for a job, today would be your good day to try to look for one because the 14th annual Senator Michael Padilla Job Fair will be happening in a couple of hours starting at 10 o'clock, and it runs until 2 at Rio Grande High School, located at 2300 Arenal Road Southwest. The event is free. Already has helped 11,000-plus people find meaningful employment, and this year they have over 2,500 job openings from employers across the region. Again, that starts at 10 o'clock this morning at Rio Grande High School. It runs until 2. Explora has some new toys to play with. KKOB's Terry Travis reports they're right outside the museum for everyone to use.
1: There are now fully accessible pathways and all sorts of interesting inventive instruments. You can use wind, metal, even rocks to make music.
3: Explora Inside Out brings some of the concepts that we explore inside the museum to the outside spaces. And everything that is out there is publicly accessible, which was another huge thing for us.
1: Special Projects Manager at Explora, Jessica Trahern, says the ideas for the exhibits and the paths came about by talking with Explora visitors. It was made possible by several grants from the state and the city. For more information, explora.us. Terry Travis, News Radio KKOB.
20: Well, it's time for sports. Here's J.J. Buck from The Sports Animal.
22: I'm J.J. Buck with your Sports Animal Short, brought to you by Sandia Resort and Casino. Spain shocked France, shutting them down. It was a 2-0 victory for Spain as they advanced through the World Cup final, and they await the winner of today's game between England and Argentina. The final will be played on Sunday, July 19th. Donovan Dent, who played 3 years for the University of New Mexico, then transferred to UCLA to play his senior season of college basketball, is interested in one more year, with the NCAA announcing the 5-for-5 rule, 5 years to play, 5 years. Donovan Dent has made it known he'd like to come back. Where will he go? It will be a big story this summer. Major League Baseball All-Star break, the All-Star game last night. It was all about the pitching as American League dominates the National League. 15 strikeouts for the American League pitchers as they win the All-Star game 4-0. Baseball's second half resumes on Thursday. Want more? Join us. We're having fun talking sports over on 95.9 FM and AM 610, The Sports Animal.
20: Okay, thanks a lot, JJ. Another news update at the top of the hour. 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Right now in Taos, it's 62 degrees. Down in Belen, 74. Bernalillo, 72. And it's 72 here in downtown Albuquerque. Traffic is coming up next at 8:34. You're up to date. I'm Sultan Chani Salcedo, 96.3 News Radio, KKOB.
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0: .834, Bob Clark, along with Dale Cornelius, Candy Cruz, 96.3 News Radio, KKOB. More food. Man, this has been, it's only Wednesday, but what a week already.
12: It has flown by.
0: Well, Monday was National French Fries Day. So we talked about that. Mentioned yesterday that it was National Mac and Cheese Day. By the way, DC, were you able to get over to Roni's there in Nob Hill to get the BOGO mac and cheese? Or?
12: I did not go there. I did make some actual.
0: Oh, you made some?
12: Yes,
0: okay.
12: Yes.
20: Oh.
12: Nothing too special.
0: Was Jack appreciative?
12: Oh, yeah, you better believe it.
0: What kid isn't?
20: Yeah. Was this from scratch or Kraft?
12: It's Kraft, but I do it right.
20: Oh, nice.
5: Do you cut up hot dogs and put it in there?
12: He does not like that. Hmm. I've tried, but he does not care for
5: what
12: it.
5: What an always, odd child.
0: That was one of my favorites when I was a kid.
5: Yeah, that's what I used to do for Cisco. I'm like, yep, two food groups.
20: There you go.
0: That's a balanced meal.
5: And some protein. Mom of the year, everybody.
0: Well, and speaking of hot dogs, today is National Hot Dog Day as well. So the New York Times, they did a taste test. And one of the celebrity judges was a celebrity chef, Jose Andres. And what they did was they did a taste test of the more well-known regional hot dogs around the country to see which one they liked the best. So they did the Chicago dog, of course, the famous New York hot dog, and then some other regional favorites, Detroit. Now, I wasn't at Detroit, Cincinnati chili, of course, Arizona, which I think is basically the Sonoran dog, is what they have in Arizona as their regional hot dog, Kansas City, and then West Virginia. But I was curious about the Detroit dog. And DC, you actually have a little bit of information on this, but it's basically a Detroit-style Coney dog. I mean, nothing fancy, but it says a Detroit-style Coney dog consists of a steamed hot dog with a natural casing nestled. I love that. Nestled okay. into a soft bun.
5: Aww, and it's snuggled in there. Yes. Little puppy.
0: And it's topped with seasoned no-bean beef chili, yellow mustard, and finely diced white onions.
20: Oh, that yes. sounds good.
0: But you're somewhat familiar with that.
12: Yes, yes. I've been to Detroit downtown. They have two very popular stands. One's called American Coney Island. Right next door, it's Lafayette Coney Island. So what's very common is to go into one, grab a dog or two, go right next door, do the same and compare. But like you said, I mean, it's basically a chili dog.
2: Okay.
12: It's good, though.
2: It is. Yeah, it sounds great.
0: Okay, so, and then the other one I'm curious about is West Virginia. I didn't know they had a regional hot dog, but they do, and it's called the Hillbilly Hot Dog.
5: that sounds about right.
0: Yeah, doesn't it, though? Let's see here if I can find the recipe. It is a West Virginia hot dog is topped with sauce. There has to be something secret about the sauce. Onions, mustard, and coleslaw. Okay.
12: Huh. Okay.
0: I can see that. I put coleslaw on a brat instead of, like, during the winter times, if we do, if we have brats, I'm not just during winter, but
2: whenever you
0: sauerkraut is certainly my first choice. But every once in a while in the summer, I'll make brats and put some nice coleslaw with some sliced jalapenos on it. And that comes out really, really well. But that's the West Virginia, the hillbilly hot dog. Well, the winner of all of the different regional hot dogs, according to the New York Times in their taste test, was the Seattle hot dog. And this one is grilled onions, mustard, optional for jalapenos. But what brings it all together is it's smeared with cream cheese on the hot dog. Huh. Now, I've never had one of these. However, one of our former colleagues, our dear friend A. Marie Castillo, when she was on her way, along with her husband, he was being stationed over in Tokyo, and they're still there a couple of years later. But on their way, they stopped in Seattle, and they spent a few days there, visited with some friends, and I remember her saying she had her first ever Seattle dog, and she said she absolutely loved it. She thought it was really good.
5: Huh. I feel like I'd try it a couple times.
0: Yeah.
4: I'll try it once.
0: Like, hey, there's nothing wrong with cream cheese.
4: Yeah, I love cream cheese.
0: That's for sure. But that was the winner of this competition. So it got me thinking. We don't really have something that we would refer to as a regional New Mexico hot dog, but I came up with a recipe and a name for it. And we'll do that next here on 96.3 News Radio KKOB. But first, let's get an update on traffic. Here's Candy Cruz.
5: Right now, traffic looks great. We still don't have any crashes out there. We did get a report of a wooden plank on the road eastbound I-40 before you get to Carlisle. That's going to be in your second left lane. I'm Candy Cruz with KKOB traffic every 10 minutes on the 7s. If you see an accident, call the Traffic Tracker Hotline, 505-767-9167. I'm Candy Cruz from the 96.3 News Radio KKOB Traffic Center.
8: Good morning. For your Wednesday, expect rain and storms in the afternoon through the evening. High Santa Fe 82, high Albuquerque 89. Tonight, lows will dip as low as 59 in Santa Fe, 65 in Albuquerque. Tomorrow, temperatures in the 80s for both areas. For a more extended forecast, visit KOAT.com.
0: Here in Albuquerque right now, we do have a temperature of 75 degrees. It's 72 in Rio Rancho and 69 in Santa Fe. If New Mexico had a regional hot dog, what would we name it? And what would the ingredients include? 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
0: 8:43 is the time. Bob Clark along with Dale Cornelius, Zoltan of the Newsroom, Candy Cruise Traffic, 96.3 News Radio, KKOB. We'll get to at least my idea anyway for a New Mexico regional hot dog. But DC, you found out a little bit more about the sauce on the West Virginia hillbilly dog.
12: I did, and there's a lot of recipes out there, but it basically comes down to beef or venison is like the main protein.
0: Okay.
12: But it's more, and they are right, it's like a sauce where you have chili powder, paprika, cumin, kosher salt, black pepper, minced onions. Minced onions is in basically every recipe. So, yeah, it's interesting, though, because when you see pictures, it's not like a Texas chili, like a beef chili. It does look more like a sauce with...
24: like a red sauce with a lot of mixed...
12: A little bit, yeah. Yeah.
0: And apparently, according to some of the history of the West Virginia hillbilly hot dog, its origins date back, and this certainly makes sense, to coal miners. And having the need to have a hearty lunch that they can eat quickly, and it's sort of a standing lunch break, if you will. So,
24: yeah, wow, that's pretty spicy sauce.
12: It can be.
24: Yeah, I mean, with all the powder, the chili type powder.
0: Yeah, I don't know, but that's kind of spicy sauce. You want to be down in the coal mines?
24: I know, right.
1: Bathrooms.
0: Whoa. Yeah. talk about the canary in the coal mine. Okay, now this is just my idea for a regional hot dog and what it might look like. It's you might not like every single ingredient that they talk about that could be a part of it. We actually did get a phone call from someone who says they remember at the state fair, this is something that could certainly qualify as a New Mexico regional hot dog. Still around, but I guess at one time anyway, there was a vendor at the state fair that would basically make a chili relleno with a hot, you know, the hot dog inside the chili, you know, stuff it in there, maybe with some cheese, and then deep fry the chili relleno.
12: That sounds good.
0: A chili relleno hot dog, maybe. Yeah. I mean, that certainly could qualify as a regional hot dog.
24: There you go.
0: And pretty simple recipe. This idea, the name of it, we would call it the New Mexico Christmas dog. And it says here, it describes it as bold chili, smoky richness. That's unmistakable land of enchantment flavor. So obviously you could use an all beef hot dog, or they say you could also use a green chili sausage as well. That could work in this. Mm-hmm. And then you put on a little roasted green chili, New Mexico red chili sauce, both. Then you would have caramelized onions that you would place on top of this hot dog that are infused with Chimayo red chili powder. So it'd be red chili caramelized onions. This is something that could be optional, but you could place some calabacitas on top of the hot dog. That's the mixture of corn and onion and zucchini.
11: Mm-hmm.
0: That certainly would work. I wouldn't mind that at all. Some of your cheese options would be Asadero. And then if you want a little crunch on top of it, sprinkled blue corn tortilla chips, crushed blue corn tortilla chips.
11: Wow, that's a massive dog.
0: There's a lot on that hot dog.
11: Yeah.
0: And then you could finish it off with some lime crema, which is sour cream, lime juice, and a pinch of salt. And if you want to add even more, of course, you could add a little crispy bacon to it or chorizo crumbles.
11: Huh.
0: Now, that hot dog screams New Mexico.
11: Yes, yeah, for sure.
0: It's a lot.
11: It is a lot.
0: And again, you can keep, again, some of these you could make optional, like the calabacitas, but man, oh man, I'm ready to try one just as is. I got a big enough mouth. I think I could handle that.
5: You should make a bunch and bring them in.
0: A bunch?
11: Oh, yeah. A bunch.
5: You know, for the rest of us.
0: Well, they wouldn't hold very well overnight if I made them. And then I'd have to wrap them up individually, put them in the refrigerator, then bring them in.
5: Little baggies, the Ziplocs, they'll fit perfect.
0: I understand that. Then you'd have to warm them up. And then,
5: we would warm them up. You wouldn't have to do
0: that. No, I know that, but it just wouldn't be the same.
5: Well, let's just try with me. And we'll see how that goes, and then we can expand.
0: Specifically.
11: Let it pass the candy test.
0: I appreciate you wanting to try candy, but boy, this really sounds like a lot of food touching.
11: Yeah, it is. It does.
0: You were the last person I was expecting to hear say,
5: I'm just
0: hey,
5: really
0: bring
5: hungry.
0: Me one.
5: I'm just hungry. That's all that is. Hungry and selfish.
0: Yeah, but anyway, that's one idea. Anyway, for the New Mexico
11: I like
0: Christmas
11: a lot
0: dog.
11: Of the ingredients. I don't know if I've put as many.
5: Yeah,
11: in
5: I don't.
11: There, but I think a lot of it does sound really
0: well, good. If you wanted to keep it simpler, I certainly think the green chili, the red chili sauce.
11: Yeah, I like
0: and
11: that.
0: Then,
11: I like that combo.
0: And then the caramelized onions mm-hmm. with the Chimayo red chili powder.
11: Yes.
0: I think that would be a good starting point right there.
11: Yeah. Yeah.
5: And then, I'm going to try green chili cheese and sour cream. That's it.
11: There you go. That's another option.
0: Well, that would be a really scaled down version of the hot dog we just described.
5: Yeah.
11: So. Oh, for sure.
5: I'm a scaled down kind of girl.
0: Yeah, I know.
11: Yeah.
0: But
11: I liked a lot of the ingredients, though. I did.
0: The chorizo crumble.
11: Yeah, oh, man.
0: Wow.
5: That's a lot of work.
12: That's special.
0: Put that right on top of a hot dog.
12: That's the bow on
0: with
12: top.
0: The red and green chili and then the caramelized onions with the red chili powder.
11: And the asadero cheese.
0: Oh, my goodness. Now we're talking.
12: I'll take two.
0: This is just, as Candy would say, this is the template. You can just be as creative as you want and use as many or as few of the ingredients.
11: Right, that's why I said I like a lot of the ingredients.
0: Yeah. So. All right, let's get an update on traffic. Here's Candy Cruz.
11: Good stuff.
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5: Well, no crashes to worry about, but you got that wooden plank on the road. That's on eastbound I-40 before you get to Carlisle. That's going to be in your second left lane. I'm Candy Cruz with KKOB Traffic every 10 minutes on the 7s. If you see an accident, call the Traffic Tracker Hotline, 505-767-9167. I'm Candy Cruz from the 96.3 News Radio KKOB Traffic Center.
8: Good morning. For your Wednesday, expect rain and storms in the afternoon through the evening. High Santa Fe 82, high Albuquerque 89. Tonight, lows will dip as low as 59 in Santa Fe, 65 in Albuquerque. Tomorrow, temperatures in the 80s for both areas. For a more extended forecast, visit KOAT.com.
0: Here in Albuquerque right now, we do have a temperature of 76 degrees. It's 73 in Rio Rancho, and 69 is the temperature right now in Santa Fe. I had a feeling we'd get a few text messages on this whole concept of a New Mexico hot dog, a regional hot dog. This one listener says there's a place in Berlin called Circle T Burgers. Because if you order their chili dog, you'll get the hot dog with their salsa verde. And they say it's very, very delicious. And it really is what a true New Mexico hot dog
24: I have heard of be. That place.
0: Have you?
24: Yeah. I haven't eaten there in a long time.
0: But what about Pico de Gallo on a hot dog?
24: Oh, that's... Yeah. That certainly
0: could be an option.
24: For sure. I've actually eaten a hot dog with Pico de Gallo on it. Yeah. They serve those in Mexico. And they add bacon and mayo. Mm-hmm. On their hot dogs.
0: Somebody also texted and says that, I mean, they apparently, based on the text message here, they do their sort of own version of a Seattle dog, but they mix green chili into the cream cheese and then slather
5: Ooh.
0: That.
24: Interesting.
5: Sprinkle some pinions on top.
24: Or get some of those dips, like the ones that Fiesta. The Creamland, the Fiesta dip. I love that one.
5: Fiesta dip would be great.
24: That would
5: That's the way to go.
24: Yeah.
0: You just mentioned pinions. That certainly could be a good substitute for the blue corn tortilla chips as a little crunch on top of the New Mexico Christmas dog.
5: Even just better because they don't get soggy.
0: Uh-huh. See?
24: Uh-huh.
0: Yeah. See, now we're cooking.
5: Candy's a genius.
0: It's 8:52 here on 96.3 News Radio, KKOB.
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0: 8:55, of course, Arizona, and especially in Tucson, their regional hot dog is the Sonoran dog, which actually emerged originally in the 1960s in Sonora, Mexico. But the Sonoran hot dog, let's see here, it's wrapped in bacon.
24: Yeah.
0: And then grilled until the hot dog and the bacon are crispy and ready to go.
24: Right. That's kind of a very traditional Mexican-style hot dog.
0: Yeah, and then it's stuffed into a large split-top bolillo?
24: Bolillo.
0: Mm-hmm. Bolillo roll?
24: Right.
0: Do you know what's a bolillo roll in terms of? Is it just a fresh baked roll or something?
24: It's like a roll, but it's kind of in the shape kind of like a football type. Bread.
0: Okay.
24: And they make tortas out of them.
0: Gotcha.
24: Mexican sandwiches, that's what they use the bolillos for, the tortas.
0: All right, I'm familiar. I'm familiar with that.
24: Yeah.
0: It says here the toppings are pinto beans, grilled or fresh onions, tomatoes, mayo, mustard, and a jalapeno sauce.
24: Yeah.
0: So you say that sounds good.
24: Yeah. So the beans and stuff, that's the Sonoran, I guess, addition to it, because it did have some of the ingredients I was saying. It has the bacon, it does have the mayo, and has some of the other stuff. But each area, I guess, just like here, has a different variety to it.
0: I thought one time of just like a bacon-wrapped hot dog and putting baked beans, old-school, old-style baked beans on top of it with a little mustard and call it the Chuck Wagon Dog.
24: Ooh. Yeah.
12: That's not that far off from the Kansas City Dog.
0: Gotcha.
24: Okay. Oh, okay. Okay.
0: Course, that was the other one I was going to look up, too, because they were talking about Kansas City.
12: If you ever go to the T-Mobile Center downtown, that's their arena, their Kansas City Dog is phenomenal.
0: Perfect.
12: It is excellent.
24: Okay.
0: Man, oh, man.
12: I know.
0: Every morning so far this week.
24: Fucking out of here. Starving.
0: 8:57, a final check of traffic with Candy.
5: Well, we still don't have any crashes to slow you down. We've got that wooden plank on the road, I-40 eastbound, before you get to Carlisle. That's going to be in your second left lane. Keep a lookout there. Everything else looks great. I'm Candy Cruz with KKOB Traffic every 10 minutes on the 7s.
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5: If you see an accident, call the Traffic Tracker Hotline, 505-767-9167. I'm Candy Cruz from the 96.3 News Radio KKOB Traffic Center.
8: Good morning for your Wednesday. Thunderstorms and rain in the afternoon through the evening. High Santa Fe 82, high Albuquerque 89. Tonight, temperatures dip as low as 59 in Santa Fe, low 65 in Albuquerque. For a more extended forecast, visit KOAT.com.
0: Here in Albuquerque, we do have mostly sunny skies. It's 77 degrees, 74 in Rio Rancho, and it's 69 degrees this morning in Santa Fe. Stay tuned for the news coming up next. 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
25: with you. From ABC News, I'm Chuck Sievertson. Being questioned today about making his job permanent, Acting Attorney General Todd Blanche before the Senate Judiciary Committee. They've all been making openings comments. Blanche.
26: I'm proud of what we've done to help American families see safer streets and to have a fair shot at the life they're working to build.
25: Illinois Democratic Senator Dick Durbin.
27: The president decided to fire the predecessor of Mr. Blanche after just 14 months on the job, after courts and grand juries blocked her from prosecuting the president's political opponents. Seemingly, President Trump believes you, Mr. Blanche, will be more successful.
25: The U.S. military says it fired missiles at Iranian missile launch and storage sites. A new threat from President Trump against Iran, setting a next Wednesday deadline.
28: We're going to knock out all their power plants. We're going to knock out all their bridges unless they get to the table and negotiate.
25: Iran's threatening to stop all energy exports from the region. President Trump has countermanded the order hours ago of an ICE official saying that vehicle stops by immigration police cannot be suspended. This after recent deaths during traffic stops in Maine and Texas. A member of all ICE teams will wear a body camera, says Department of Homeland Security. New numbers about the cost of living this morning. The producer price index, tracking prices at the wholesale level, declining energy costs in June helped to drive down the index 0.3%. But prices were still 5.5% higher than a year ago. Protesters broke in on a news conference by Louisville Mayor Craig Greenberg to oppose construction of a data center in the county, projected by the local utility to need as many megawatts of electricity at full capacity as about 368,000 homes.
1: It's a lifeline for Louisville.
2: We need you to pick a side.
25: Protesters accused the mayor of refusing to meet with them. 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
6: 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Right now in Albuquerque, 75 degrees at the Sunport, 73 here in downtown. The high today, 89. Up in Santa Fe, it's 69 degrees and the high of 78. The Centers for Disease Control and Prevention has reported more than 800 cases of cyclospora infections across 31 states. And now cases have been reported here in New Mexico. More from KKOB's Mike Gabo.
7: At this point, New Mexico is recording 4 cases, the parasite known for causing explosive diarrhea and is common during the spring and summer months. While it's not a new pathogen, there seems to be more cases than usual this year. Health officials continue to recommend washing hands and produce thoroughly to help prevent cyclospora infections. Mike Gabin, News Radio KKOB.
6: A national study in 2021 found 4 out of 5 teens say they have either missed class or know someone who has because they did not have access to period products. KKOB's Natasha Leyva tells us what can some of the school districts around the state have been doing.
10: In response, New Mexico passed House Bill 134 in 2023, making the products free for everyone in public schools. The law gives millions of dollars to public education department to set up dispensers and buy supplies. Middle and high school must put these products in all women's bathrooms, all gender-neutral bathrooms, and at least one men's bathroom. The Santa Fe New Mexican found the Santa Fe Public School District made just one purchase of period products in 2019, one they believe would last for years. The district's supply was already 7 years old when SFPS Executive Director of Student Wellness said she didn't realize that the products had a shelf life. Natasha Leyva, News Radio, KKOB.
6: KKOB News Time, 9:04. Tensions are rising between the city and residents of the lofts at Albuquerque High over their courtyard, partially built with city and federal money. The courtyard is hidden behind gates containing vibrant flowers and bright green grass. The city has demanded that the courtyard be open to the public daily from 9 a.m. to dusk. Tim McGivern, president of the Historic Campus Association, has pushed back, saying, "We're unfortunately at a time in our city's history here in the East Downtown neighborhood where you cannot differentiate between public access and criminal access, as well as criminal activity." However, Terry Bruner with the city's Metropolitan Development Agency said, "It's about honoring the original redevelopment agreement between the city and the developer." The Historic Campus Association has now hired a lawyer and is asking the city to back down from opening the courtyard. Well, it's 9:05, and now it's time for sports. Here's J.J. Buck from The Sports Animal.
11: I'm J.J. Buck with your Sports Animal Short, brought to you by Sandia Resort and Casino. Spain shocked France, shutting them down. It was a 2-0 victory for Spain as they advanced through the World Cup final, and they await the winner of today's game between England and Argentina. The final will be played on Sunday, July 19th. Donovan Dent, who played 3 years for the University of New Mexico, then transferred to UCLA to play his senior season of college basketball, is interested in one more year with the NCAA announcing the 5-for-5 rule, 5 years to play, 5 years. Donovan Dent has made it known he'd like to come back. Where will he go? It will be a big story this summer. Major League Baseball All-Star break, the All-Star game last night. It was all about the pitching as American League dominates the National League. 15 strikeouts for the American League pitchers as they win the All-Star game 4-0. Baseball's second half resumes on Thursday. Want more? Join us. We're having fun talking sports over on 95.9 FM and AM 610, the sports animal.
3: Okay, thanks a lot. Right now in Albuquerque, we have a temperature of 75 degrees at the Sunport. Up in Taos, it's 62 and 67 in Las Vegas. And here's more weather for you from our friends at KOAT Action 7 News.
8: Good morning. For your Wednesday, expect rain and storms in the afternoon through the evening. High Santa Fe, 82. High Albuquerque, 89. Tonight, lows will dip as low as 59 in Santa Fe, 65 in Albuquerque. Tomorrow, temperatures in the 80s for both areas. For a more extended forecast, visit KOAT.com.
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0: New Frontier, Bob Clark, along with our producer, Dale Cornelius, here on 96.3 News Radio. KKOB coming up here in the 9 o'clock hour today. We're going to get an economic development update from the Cabinet Secretary for New Mexico's Economic Development Department, Rob Black. He is in studio with us, and we have a lot to discuss. And as we go along, if you have any questions or comments on any of the issues we touch on, you can send us a text message at 505-243-3333. Rob, it's always great to see you. Thanks for coming on the show today. How you doing?
18: I'm doing great. Thank you so much for having me. This is always fun.
0: Absolutely. And I know we'll certainly get some updates on some of the specific projects that are underway right now, including right here in the Rio Rancho area, Castilian, Pacific Fusion, and also down in Doña Ana County, Project Jupiter, and then some of the other projects that are underway as well. But kind of let's just start with sort of an overview of kind of what the state's strategy is right now in terms of recruiting of businesses that you really think have an opportunity to succeed in New Mexico based on what we can already offer. And you've sort of framed this as sort of the new frontier. So tell us about this strategy.
18: Yeah, I mean, we've really, Bob, you saw recently that the federal government released files on the aliens and all the, all of that government. And nobody even cared, which was the crazy thing, right? They said, yes, all these videos, and nobody cared. Well, one of those videos was of Roz and Bix, who were a couple of aliens who came and visited us back in Roswell in 1947. Yep. So the whole kind of concept, we're a little bit tongue-in-cheek, is the aliens come back, and they can't recognize New Mexico because we have become leaders in advanced energy, advanced computing, space defense, and they've got some catching up to do. And it's because New Mexico has become the next frontier for advanced technologies and frontier technologies. So we're really leaning into that. And in part, it's a partnership with the State Investment Council, which is what is really cool about how we've structured our strategy. So the State Investment Council has gone from $24 billion under management in 2018 to over $75 billion today. And they've deployed $2 billion of that into the best 30 venture capital funds in the world. Antler out of Singapore, Coastal Ventures, Airbus Ventures. Locally, we've got Roadrunner Venture Studio. We've got Up Abundance. Those funds have to bring a rate of return back to the state, but but they also need to deploy capital in New Mexico. So, and they're focused on technologies that we have a right to win. Advanced energy, fusion, advanced computing, quantum, space defense, advanced manufacturing, climate tech. Those are the things that we as an economic development strategy have aligned with. All, an independent study said that's where we should be focused on incentives. That's where we have a right to grow the industry, grow the economy. And so we've aligned a sovereign wealth investing strategy with an economic development strategy on the ground. And if you

0: validate and iterate faster than any place else in the world. We have Hermes hypersonic testing down at Spaceport right now. They're building a hypersonic autonomous plane that can go, you know, thousands of miles an hour. And it's going to, and they're already testing down there. But they need big spaces to do that because they go very fast. So not many places in the world can have that sort of testing facility. And then you can get on, Spaceport much easier than other test ranges. So while some companies may need to wait years to get on a test range for the Army or the Air Force, you can get on Spaceport much easier. You can go to New Mexico Tech at the energetics facility. Again, only university I know of in the country that's got its own bombing range. You can go test, iterate faster in New Mexico than anywhere else. So for space, defense, those sort of technologies, we're a very unique place. And then you layer in what we've done with our universities. I just mentioned Tech and what they're doing. They're also great, obviously, on geothermal, on cybersecurity. But you've got UNM, who has a great history in nuclear sciences, on quantum. Most PhDs in quantum computing in the world, over 60 graduated out of UNM. New Mexico State has the PSL, the Physical Science Lab, which has been working in Defense Department work since the V2 rocket days. Really cool stuff that they do. They control the largest FAA-approved drone flying area in the United States, in southern New Mexico. So these are assets that we're talking to founders and funders all over the world about that is so unique to New Mexico. And then you layer in with the incentives that we've created that make New Mexico incredibly attractive to grow and build your business here. It makes New Mexico, it tells a really strong story about why companies should be in New Mexico.
1: Does this new focused strategy on these sorts of advanced technologies, is this a product of just the advancements that we're seeing and have seen in recent years? So is this focus a new strategy, or are you still casting somewhat of a wide net when it comes to economic development?
0: No, I mean, that's a great question. Obviously, we're still really working hard on film and film industry, outdoor recreation, creative industry, international trade. These are all areas of import to the state. But where we think we have some of the largest opportunities for growth, so early stage companies that are on a growth trajectory are in those really competitive hard tech spaces. We were never going to be a winner in software as a service, SaaS. You know, Silicon Valley, other places had those programmers. New Mexico just wasn't well positioned. But on hard tech, because of the history of the labs, because of the history of us being the place where satellite technology started, where the clean room started, where we built out the nuclear national missile defense program, start, you know, here. That's hard tech work. We're good at that. And so that's why, so it's not, it's based on our historic strengths, but it's a deeper focus. And we've aligned that with capital. And that's the piece with the SIC that is so different than what it was years ago. And you mentioned some of the companies, you know, Castilian Hypersonics. We've got XGS Geothermal. We've got Pacific Fusion. Every one of those companies has a SIC-funded venture capital fund in their capital stack. Pacific Fusion's got four. So when those companies are looking at a place to build their first R&D facility or their second manufacturing, their venture funds are saying, you should look at New Mexico because I have an obligation to put capital into New Mexico. Take a look, have a conversation with Rob, see if we can make it work. If it doesn't work for the company, we don't want them because we want them to succeed. But we think, especially for these hard tech companies where we've got a great workforce, we've got great universities, and we've got we got customers for them, right? I mean, on the defense side, three Air Force bases, the labs. It's an Army air missile range. So we've got, you know, we've got a really unique space for some of these companies to be successful.
1: Well, and let's talk a little bit more specifically about workforce readiness for these kinds of companies. So tell us where we're at right now in terms of New Mexico.
0: So the start point is we have the highest concentration of PhDs in the country here in New Mexico. So we've got that high level quality workforce. But we've been also focused, even since back when I was at the New Mexico Chamber of Commerce and working with the governor from that role and working with Sarita Nair over at

0: Department of Workforce Solutions, building out skilled trades programs. So Rio Rancho's done a great job on high schools. You've got Hobbs has built out a full CTE high school, Aztec. These different high schools are really doing hands-on technical training at the high school level. Los Lunas has got a great welding program. That's built into CNM, to New Mexico Junior College, to Navajo Tech, where we're training technical skill sets. And that's what we really need, is that combination of the PhD, some of those. We need a lot of technicians. So last year, we had our very first quantum boot camp in the world. CNM taught it. They used curriculum that they helped develop with Sandia National Labs. Every one of those students who went through that program last fall is working in a quantum company today. And so they're going to expand that to other community colleges around the state this year. They got funding from the legislature to do that. And they'll do the first fusion boot camp this fall.
1: I'm assuming we're talking about pretty high-paying jobs here, then, right?
0: Oh, absolutely. The very first a great example is this young guy. He's a veteran. He's the father. Went to CNM to get hit through the quantum boot camp program. After he did the quantum, he got a job at Bandelier Technologies, just company that just spun out doing quantum communications out of Los Alamos National Labs. He's earning $30 an hour, $35. I can't remember if it's $35, while still in school, in quantum, working in quantum. And that's the type of thing we want to see happen. And you're right. These are high paying jobs.
1: All right. We'll talk more with Rob Black about this, the new frontier, and also get updates on some of the specific companies who are already setting up shop here. That's next on 96.3 News Radio, KKOB.
2: 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Sure. Confusing? Constantly. Boring? Not a chance. 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
1: 9:24 is the time this morning. Bob Clark, we continue now with the Cabinet Secretary for the New Mexico Economic Development Department, Rob Black. And Rob, coming up after the news at 9 o'clock, we'll talk specifically about updates on some of the companies who've already set up shop, who are already here, Castilian, Pacific Fusion, and then an update, of course, on data centers and the big project down in southern New Mexico, Project Jupiter, and some of the things that are being born out of that over concerns about data centers. Will we end up with too many? Should we have a moratorium statewide? But we'll get to that in a minute. But you also have been doing some international travel lately, including a trip to Japan, and that has resulted, at least at this point anyway, in what appears to be a very promising partnership. So tell us a little bit about that.
0: Sure. So we're very excited about a partnership between New Mexico State University and Fujitsu. Fujitsu is, as you probably know, is one of the best builders of supercomputers in the world. They've done partnerships with our national labs, and they're also developing kind of next generation AI chips. They're going to deploy their very first Monica chip, which is the kind of next generation AI chip. The very first place they'll deploy them anywhere in the world will be at New Mexico State University, with a stack computer there where we'll be able to test the chip. Sandy and Lana will be involved with that. But it's the opportunity to really look at edge computing, and that means doing the computation at the edge of the network. And because their chips are, they believe, lower energy and more efficient, which allows you to put chips on, say, a piece of agricultural equipment that can detect whether a plant is a weed or not using visual detection, mm-hmm. make determinations, and then be able to do weeding in the field using AI so that you get much more efficient kind of field-based technology. You can also see where that would be very important for drones, for military uses, the ability to have, you know, when you look at all those grainy videos of mm-hmm. the drone footage yeah. in Ukraine or other places, the reason it's grainy is because you don't have strong compute on the edge out on the, and on that rocket or that drone. If you have better computing power out there, you're going to get much higher resolution. You're going to have much more flexibility about how you control that technology. That's why edge computing is so important. And so we're going to be doing some really great research and work with Fujitsu at New Mexico State University.
1: Well, I mean, that would seem, I mean, just based on how you're describing it, that seems like the perfect pairing of
0: Absolutely.
1: A company like that with New Mexico State when you're talking about agriculture, and then with our labs here in the military process or the military purposes that could be used for too.
0: Absolutely. And the PSL, again, the Physical yeah. Science Lab, which is, again, they do guidance system work for a variety of customers within the DOW world.
1: Yeah.
0: And so New Mexico State has a great history in that space. And so we're super excited to be, as the state, supporting them and that partnership. And we helped build that negotiation with the governor over the last year, working on some of our trips to Japan, working with Fujitsu.
1: Well, let me ask you just about that in terms of the process. I mean, you went to Japan multiple times to deal with this specific partnership, but how much of the groundwork is already laid before you go to make that long trip to Japan? And is that, in a sense, to sort of close the deal? Or, I mean, give us a sense of how this all works.
0: It's amazing. And some of it is a synchronicity, to be frank. How the Fujitsu deal happened, random as all get out. I've developed a relationship, you know, partnership or a friendship with Meg Whitman. You know, she moved,
1: yes.
0: She lives here in
1: New Mexico now.
0: And we were talking last year and I told her, hey, I'm going to be going to Japan. We're looking at these different types of companies, these industries. Oh, I got some friends over at Fujitsu. Let me make some calls. So she got me in to see the chief technology officer for Fujitsu. And I was advancing the governor's trip. And so then when I met with him, he was impressed with what we were doing. He brought in all his AI folks. We had a great conversation with the governor. That led into, two weeks later, we were in D.C. with the governor. The ambassador of Japan invited us to his residence. That developed into the governor hosting him as a state dinner in October last year. That's where, and so then we had we're going to do this thing in October. We should get a deal done. So we worked to get a signing ceremony last October with NMSU on this project. And now we're working on the implementation of that.
1: Gotcha.
0: And we were back in Japan back in May again, having those follow-up conversations where we got to see, and one of the very few people who've got to see their actual quantum computer that they're building at Fujitsu. And so, and talking to them about what we're doing in quantum, our partnership with DARPA, the investments that we've made, close to $500 million into the quantum ecosystem in New Mexico in the last 2.5 years. So we're on par with Illinois, anywhere else in the world, we're making investments that are unparalleled in these technologies, and people are starting to notice.
1: When you're talking about someone like Meg Whitman, who now lives in New Mexico, you're talking about someone who is never really truly going to be retired. Now, whether she ever serves in an official capacity in New Mexico again, we'll see. I know she had some interest at UNM, but either way, but it still sounds like you're going to have an opportunity with her for her to be a tremendous resource.
0: She's an amazing resource. And then her husband is head of neurosurgery at UNMH. Yeah. I mean, they're a great, part of the community now, and she's been really involved with the business community. But we've got so many people like that in New Mexico. I mean, so many people who come here and find the former head of Cisco, the food company, sort of CEO, lives in Santa Fe. I mean, there's these really amazing business leaders. Part of what we're also trying to do is, how do we tap into that mentorship mm-hmm. program opportunity? Because one of the things, it is a gap for us, right, is C-suite talent. And helping companies, we have a lot of startups, a lot of R&D spinning out of the labs who don't have the experience getting the financing to scale and to go public. To an exit. And if we can continue to build out this ecosystem where we're bringing in those sort of leaders to mentor startups, it just makes us a much stronger state economically.
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9: 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Right now in Albuquerque, it's 77 degrees here in downtown, looking for a high of 89. In Santa Fe, it's 71 and a high of 78. The Macaulay Springs fire in Hemis has now 100% contained, according to forest officials. The wildfire was reported on June 24th in the Macaulay Springs area and burned 712 acres before reaching full containment. A temporary closure order for the burned area remains in place through August 11th. Battleship Rock, Hemis Falls Campground and Group Area, the Hemis Falls Trailhead, San Diego Overlook and the East Fork Trail from Battleship Rock to Highway 4 will remain closed until further notice. Here in Albuquerque, the city and the county have reported that they have cleared 31 illegal campsites in the Bosque as part of a cleanup effort to help prevent wildfires. The work crews say they will continue working in the Bosque for the next several weeks. An Albuquerque man has been arrested in connection with the fatal crash involving a motorcycle near Coronado Center. Albuquerque police say officers responded Monday morning to Louisiana Boulevard and Americas Parkway, where a GMC Sierra and a Honda motorcycle collided while traveling southbound. Investigators say the motorcyclist was thrown from the bike and died at the scene. Police arrested 21-year-old Armando Aldavaz, who is charged with homicide by vehicle and other offenses. He remains in jail at the Metropolitan Detention Center. Meanwhile, down in Las Cruces, the former treasurer of the Republican Party of New Mexico, arrested last month in connection with a deadly hit-and-run crash in Doña Ana County, pleaded not guilty to charges. 54-year-old Kimberly Ann Skaggs was arrested on June 24th in connection with a deadly hit-and-run crash 2 days earlier, where a bicyclist identified as 40-year-old Andrew Brown was killed. She is charged with leaving the scene and tampering with evidence, according to court documents. Police documents show charges stem from an investigation which revealed that Skaggs allegedly was driving fast in the area and, according to a witness, got out of the vehicle after the hit and then fled from the scene. Police say that after the crash, she tried to hide the vehicle from authorities. New Mexico has joined 11 other states in a lawsuit seeking to block Paramount's proposed $110 billion acquisition of Warner Brothers, a deal that would create one of the largest entertainment companies in the world. Here's the latest from KKOB's Natasha Leyva.
10: The states argue the merger would eliminate competition between two major Hollywood studios, potentially leading to higher prices, fewer choices, and less content for consumers. New Mexico Attorney General Raul Torres says the lawsuit is aimed to prevent further consolidation in an industry that has already limited the number of major players. Paramount has pushed back against the claim, saying the merger would create new opportunities for growth and innovation. The company says it plans to continue fighting the lawsuit as the proposed deal moves through the legal process. Natasha Leyva, News Radio, KKOB.
9: 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Right now in Bernalillo, it's 76 degrees. Rio Rancho, 78. 71 up in Santa Fe and 77 here in downtown. And now here's more weather for you from our friends at KOAT, Action 7 News.
11: Good morning. For your Wednesday, expect rain and storms in the afternoon through the evening. High Santa Fe 82, high Albuquerque 89. Tonight, lows will dip as low as 59 in Santa Fe, 65 in Albuquerque. Tomorrow, temperatures in the 80s for both areas. For a more extended forecast, visit KOAT.com.
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1: It is 9:37. Bob Clark. We continue now with Rob Black, who is the Cabinet Secretary for the New Mexico Economic Development Department. And Rob, let's get some updates here on some of the projects that are already underway here in New Mexico. And out in the Rio Rancho area, Castilian, the largest hypersonic missile factory in the U.S. It literally seems like it was almost just yesterday when the groundbreaking took place. But give us an update here, because a lot of progress is being made very, very quickly.
0: It's true. And it was almost yesterday. It was literally in January when we did the groundbreaking. And we're just in July now. They're building, it's over 1,000 acres. They've already done all the groundwork. They've built 21 of 24 buildings are under construction already. And they will be producing product, hypersonic missiles, by the end of this year. Unprecedented for a company that's going to be doing defense work to be able to move that fast. And that's part of why we're also seeing a lot of other defense-related companies. They've seen what happened with Castilian here in New Mexico. We competed with 40 other jurisdictions to win that site. It was very competitive. So when we talk about the importance of incentives, we talk about the importance of working together. I mean, the county, Sandoval County, was a great partner in this. And being and working with DOT on the roads and all of these different pieces, working together, helped us win that thing. And it is, they're going to hire 300 people out there. I mean, there's over 1,000 people construction-wise been working. Yeah. But 300 full-time. Everybody who goes to work there is going to get stock. These are guys who spun out of SpaceX who started this thing. We're going to be printing millionaires in New Mexico with this company, and it's super exciting.
1: Pacific Fusion. First off, tell people what that is, and then and kind of an update on where that is at right now.
0: Pacific Fusion is a company based out of the Bay Area, and they're working to build a full scale R&D facility to test their kind of thesis on creating fusion energy. So fusion energy is based off of, if you think about how the sun makes energy, that's what we would do through a fusion reaction. It's much safer in the context of when people think about fission versus fusion. Fusion doesn't have the ability to kind of run off and cause explosions. That's not the way it works. But it is a technology that started here in New Mexico. Actually, it's Sandia National Labs, the Z machine, first place on Earth where we've done fusion. And Pacific Fusion's technology is based off of that. So they already have hired over 50 people in their Los Lunas manufacturing facility to start building the parts to build their reactor. They'll break ground this in August on the R&D facility. It's a $1 billion impact. We had an $8 million LEDA investment into that. So that's our Local Economic Development Act incentive. But it's going to create 250 full-time jobs with huge impact for New Mexico. And it's really, again, four different companies, VCs, that the state is invested in, are invested in them. So we want to see them be successful and bring a return back to the state while creating jobs and tax base on the ground.
1: Okay, now, and you brought up Spaceport America a little earlier. How do you pronounce the company that's working out of there?
0: Hermes,
1: okay. Because oftentimes when it comes to the spaceport, Rob, as you know, the headlines are all about what Virgin Galactic is or isn't doing there at any given moment. But there's obviously a lot more going on there than just that.
0: Oh, a lot more. Absolutely. We do a lot of testing, a lot of work there. And there's a variety of other companies. But it's also great that we expect Virgin Galactic to be flying commercial flights by the end of the year this year out of spaceport again. They've built two new spaceships. We're excited about the progress that they're making, but there are a variety of drone companies, of autonomous vehicles, of missile companies. We just had Venus Aerospace testing out there. Castilian is tested out there. So it's a great place for a variety of different companies who need open space.
1: Yeah.
0: And protect and access the space. Yes, yeah. Yes.
1: Absolutely. All right, so Project Jupiter down in Las Cruces. This is a huge data center that's growing up. It's already under construction, making a lot of progress there as well. But it's also in the news a lot because there are some concerns that people have. I don't know if there are any ongoing efforts to try to stop this project at this point after it's already underway, but just data centers in general, a lot of people have concerns. So kind of set the record straight here a little bit in terms of some of those issues, especially when it comes to water and power and electricity.
0: Yeah, absolutely. And I think, you know, there's a national narrative here, and then there's what's happening locally. The national narrative, I think there's a good reason to be concerned. Now, one thing is we need this, right? It's a national security imperative, and you know, we use it. Everybody uses it every day when we're on our phones. I mean, so you can't just say don't build them, and because
1: they're going to be built somewhere.
0: They're going to be built somewhere. So how do we do it better? How do we make sure we are flipping the script on how to do this? So for our state and from economic development side, and in collaboration with the governor, we are not incentivizing any data centers unless they hold ratepayers 100% harmless. So example is the first big one we did was Meta in Los Lunas, right? Mm-hmm. They've paid for every electron and a piece of transmission onto that facility, and it's been 100% renewable. So they're paying for 150 megawatt geothermal plant with XGS, closed-loop geothermal, to service into PNM's grid. But that's – and so that actually builds firm load, stabilizes the grid. Meta's paying for a $1.2 billion plant. No way the PRC approves that plant because it's too expensive for the kilowatt hour. But by using the checkbooks of these hyperscalers, we're able to advance technology – de-risk technology for the next person who's going to use XGS so that it actually brings down costs. Similar with Project Jupiter, they're building a 2.4 gigawatt facility. It's going to be the largest fuel cell powered facility in the world using Bloom Energy, which means they are going to use natural gas, but it's non-combusted, so that it actually won't ever flame. So you get CO2 and water as the byproduct. Mm-hmm. And so and then the water would be used to cool the water that they make will be used to cool the fuel cells. So it's a closed loop water system. So the cooling is closed loop. There's no, once you fill it, it's filled. You know, you replenish a little bit every year, equivalent of watering like 4 acres of pecans. I used to be a pecan farmer back in Lovington. Yeah. And so we used drip irrigation, though. We were much more efficient. But so there's some realities that we're doing. And again, so we're going to hold ratepayers harmless. We're going to make sure that they're using closed loop water system or equivalent technologies. They're going to make sure that they're using prevailing wage. So we're taking care of the workers. So we're building in the protections so that ratepayers aren't harmed, our environments aren't harmed, workers are getting paid a fair wage, and we're creating prosperity and diversifying our economy. So that's really how we're thinking about data centers. They have to be done right because there's real concern because they can be dirty, they can be noisy, they can use too much water. But if you do it right, they can be a real asset.
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1: On 9:49, we continue now with Rob Black, the Cabinet Secretary for the Economic Development Department for the state of New Mexico. So, Rob, there has been some talk, and I know at the local level, I know Socorro County has done this, I believe Santa Fe County, but one-year moratoriums on data centers. There's some talk now about having a statewide moratorium. A bill likely will be considered in the next legislative session. What are your thoughts on that that approach and concerns you might have over whether, if we approve a statewide moratorium on data centers, that could be sending the wrong message?
0: Well, I think Bob, I think these things need to get built. Again, they're going to get built somewhere. So can we do it better? And is the best thing to do just to say we're not going to build anything for a while and then spend a year, 2 years figuring out how we do it?
1: And then having to play catch up.
0: Or do we do it now? And again, I talked about the policies that we've already instituted as far as how we incentivize these sort of – or partner with these sort of companies. So I think my hope is that the legislature, if they look to go that direction, actually start drafting what it is that does it well, because we've got 6 months before, you know, January.
1: Sure. Yeah.
0: Why would we be doing a ban when we could be doing better policy? So I would, you know, hope that we focus on ensuring that we're doing this in a way that protects ratepayers, protects water, protects workers, and protects our economy and helps it grow. Because the reality of what we are supposed to be doing every day at economic development is creating pathways to prosperity for New Mexico families, and it's creating opportunity, and that's the core of what we do when we get up. And saying no to business when you're the state that has high levels of poverty, seems like a self-defeating process. So let's make sure we're doing it better than other places.
1: And the other thing is, too, you hear Project Jupiter. There seems to be some mystery around that in these data centers. And there might be new generations of data centers. But we know they can work because Meta in Los Lunas is a data center.
0: They started building in 2015. They're still under construction. And again, it's been over a third of $1 billion of brand new tax revenue to that community, 20% population growth in rural New Mexico. That's unprecedented. And it's the second highest small business startups behind Rio Rancho is Los Lunas. It's been a great success story. There are 200% water positive as a company in New Mexico because they're restoring wetlands and water cleaning, as well as they've paid for every electron. So, again, let's make sure we do them right. But we've got precedent of how we've done it well here in New Mexico.
1: We'll come back and wrap things up with Rob Black next here on News Radio KKOB.
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1: Bob Clark, our final moment here, our final minute, I should say, with Rob Black, the Cabinet Secretary for the Economic Development Department for the state of New Mexico. And Rob, thanks for coming on today. And there were a couple of other projects and companies already taking hold here in New Mexico we didn't even get a chance to talk much about, including Reliable Robotics and Zanskar. But this focus on the new frontier, you mentioned that what your overriding goal right now is to make sure what happened 50 years ago with Bill Gates in Albuquerque doesn't happen again.
0: Absolutely. I mean, you know, so many people don't know that Microsoft started out of Sandia and started here in Albuquerque. But Bill didn't, he couldn't get financing here, couldn't get capital. So his dad said, if you move back home to Seattle, I'll help fund your company. And we lost him. We never want to see that happen again in New Mexico. So we're very intent on making sure we're doing the R&D deployment commercialization here.
1: Rob, thank you very much. I appreciate you coming on the show today, and we'll stay in touch with you.
0: Take care.
1: All right, enjoy your Wednesday, everybody. Stay tuned. The Vince Show is coming up next here on 96.3 News Radio KKOB.
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20: From ABC News, I'm Michelle Franzen. The Senate confirmation hearings underway for Acting Attorney General Todd Blanche, President Trump's pick to become the next permanent AG. Senators questioned Blanche on a variety of issues, including the DOJ's handling and release of the Jeffrey Epstein files. Here's ABC's Peter Haralambos.
21: It is interesting to see how Blanche is responding, in particular to questions about the Epstein affair, where there's this bipartisan criticism at times. And we're actually hearing at times new things from Blanche that kind of contradict his past statements. For example, he tried to defend the fact that he hasn't been meeting personally with Epstein victims. He says, by law he's not allowed to do that or by policy, which is kind of a newer explanation. He also claimed that the DOJ is willing to investigate claims brought by Epstein victims. That contradicts remarks he made about 6 months ago, where he basically said the Department of Justice no longer has open investigations into Epstein.
20: The Senate confirmation hearing also taking place for Jay Clayton, President Trump's pick to serve as Director of National Intelligence. The president lifting the temporary pause on vehicle stops by federal officers during immigration operations. It reverses the stop Homeland Security Secretary Mark Wayne Mullen put into place yesterday following the fatal shootings by federal officers in Maine and Texas. Tensions between the U.S. and Iran continuing to intensify after CENTCOM announcing that the U.S. completed another round of strikes targeting Iran's coastal defense systems.
5: This fight is now focused on a battle for the Strait of Hormuz, which ships were able to pass through freely before the war started. Iran has been firing on cargo ships and American allies. The U.S. overnight launching a seven-hour wave of strikes aimed at degrading Iran's ability to threaten commercial shipping. And the president says these attacks will escalate in the coming days.
20: ABC's Mary Bruce. Parts of central Texas bracing for potentially catastrophic flooding. Some areas receiving more than 10 inches of rain, and more is on the way. 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
10: Here's the latest news from 96.3 News Radio KKOB. I'm Natasha Lepa. The demolition of the historic Bliss Building is drawing new attention after cracks were observed on a neighboring downtown Albuquerque property. Well, KKOB's Zoltan Chani Sacedo has the latest details.
22: Flamenco Works, located next to the former Bliss Building site, says it is working with contractors and engineers to determine whether the demolition process had any impact on its building. In a statement, Executive Director Jesus Munoz called the loss of the Bliss Building devastating for downtown and said the organization looks forward to working with business owners, residents, and the city on future redevelopment efforts. The city of Albuquerque maintains the cracks were pre-existing and became visible when crews carefully removed the adjacent Bliss Building wall by hand. City officials say evidence found within the cracks indicated they existed before demolition began. Sultan Chani Salcedo, News Radio KKOB.
10: A former Republican Party of New Mexico official has entered a not guilty plea in a deadly hit and run case. Kimberly Ann Skaggs, the party's former treasurer, faces charges stemming from a June crash that killed a bicyclist, Andrew Brown, in Doniana County. Well, court records showed that Skaggs is accused of leaving the scene and tampering with evidence. The investigators allege she fled after the crash and later attempted to conceal the vehicle and tried to hide it from police. Coming up, more news after the break. Your KKOB news time is 10:04.
2: Politics in New Mexico are never boring. Expensive? Sure. Confusing? Constantly. Boring? Not a chance. 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
10: Well, on Monday, David Bake, an attorney and energy policy consultant for the regional convention nonprofit Western Resources Advocates, spoke to lawmakers on the Interim Water and Natural Resources Committee. Well, KKOB's Mike Gaba tells us all about it.
23: He stated that data centers seeking to build microgrids, power sources that don't connect to the existing grid, often utilize natural gas or fuel cell technology, both of which emit significant amounts of greenhouse gases into the air. Baca specifically pointed to Project Jupiter, the Oracle and OpenAI data center campus currently under construction in Doñana County. The project's developers initially sought permitting to build two natural gas plants to power the facility, but later revised their proposal to instead rely on fuel cells, which convert natural gas, biogas, or hydrogen into electricity. Mike Gaba, News Radio, KKOB.
10: A coalition of states, including New Mexico, is changing what could become the largest merger in Hollywood history. They're challenging that. Well, the lawsuit aims to stop Paramount's proposed takeover of Warner Brothers, a deal valued at approximately $110 billion. State Attorney General argue that the merger would reduce competition in the entertainment industry. Attorney General Raul Torres says the concern is that customers and consumers could face higher costs and fewer options. We'll stay right here. Your next news update is in 30. Here's your KOAT Action 7 News forecast.
6: Good morning for your Wednesday. Thunderstorms and rain in the afternoon through the evening. High Santa Fe, 82. High Albuquerque, 89. Tonight, temperatures dip as low as 59 in Santa Fe, low 65 in Albuquerque. For a more extended forecast, visit KOAT.com.
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8: 844-484-3872. 844-4-THE-USA. That's the way to join us today. From coast to coast, from sea to shining sea. The left is going absolutely ballistic that the president intends to address the nation from the White House tomorrow night and talk about election integrity. Why are they so upset?
11: World and around the nation are anticipating a big announcement on Thursday night regarding election machines and integrity. Can you give us sort of a sneak peek about what to expect and tell
13: the audience? Well, I'd rather save it. It will concern that subject, and we'll have a couple of other things to say.
11: Why should people watch, though?
13: But I'd rather save it, but it's really big news. It's really, really big news. And our country has to shape up. But this, what we're going to be talking about Thursday is, it doesn't get bigger, because without free and fair elections, you don't have a country. We'll be discussing other things too, but it's going to be a very big announcement.
8: It's going to be a big one, the president announces. It's really big news. It doesn't get bigger, meaning the president is going to bring some staggering evidence along with him as he gives this address to the nation tomorrow night, 9 p.m. Eastern time. And we are already seeing panic everywhere. Why are you panicking? So these lefties, let's pretend this was a good faith conversation. Of course it's not. But let's pretend for a moment it was a good faith conversation. Wouldn't you be so encouraged that we have a president who is dialed in on election integrity? Wouldn't you be so thankful that the president is safeguarding us against either foreign or domestic election interference? Wouldn't you be so grateful that the president is setting the stage for a fair contest, a fair fight, so that you can earn elections the old-fashioned way, by earning actual American votes? Wouldn't you be enthralled by that if you were playing by the rules? Well, yeah, that's the point. If you were playing by the rules, this wouldn't bug you. You'd be elated. You'd be enthusiastically dialing in to see this and say, what are we tuning in here? Like, what do we got, Mr. President? Lay it on us. But that's not the reaction. The left is in an all-out panic right now. I'm watching over on Ms. Now and CNN and all these other establishment outlets claims, the president's ridiculous claims about election interference. Hold on. You know, the left has made endless claims about election interference. It's just only when Democrats lose elections, they claim that the result was rigged. That's routinely every presidential election this century where a Republican won. Democrats have claimed the result was rigged. They're very worried about it when their people lose. When our people win, oh, it's rigged. It's rigged. When the good guy wins, it's rigged. And in fact, I want to take you to a post by David Axelrod. David Axelrod is one of the top Obama lieutenants. Helped engineer Barack Obama's political career. He was with him very, very early on in his ascent into Democrat and American politics. And David Axelrod was whining last night on X about the fact that the president may appear alongside a couple of top officials in the administration, the director of national intelligence, the FBI director, the CIA director, and perhaps the Department of Homeland Security secretary. That would be Pulte and Kash Patel, as well as Mark Wayne Mullen and John Ratcliffe. Have all four of them appeared? Now, we don't know that all four of them will appear. That's what the speculation is. They may appear alongside the president for this. And if they do, this is the way David Axelrod describes it. He said, if the president really trots out Pulte, Patel, and a crew of political apparatchiks posing as intel experts on Thursday night to announce they've uncovered evidence of foul play in 2020, it'll only heighten fears that he will claim an emergency down the line and claim extraordinary Fed power over elections. If so, and there are plenty of other signs of manipulation brewing, the most important battles of the midterms may be in the courts. And what is David Axelrod saying? Axelrod is contending that the people who run our intelligence agencies right now are, quote, posing as intel experts. Posing as, what? Help me out with this. Is the FBI director posing as an intel expert? I'm pretty sure the FBI director has some of the nation's most important intelligence in front of him. How would he be posing as an intel expert? The CIA director, John Ratcliffe, he's posing. He's the head of the Central Intelligence Agency. The director of national intelligence, Bill Pulte, is not posing as an intel expert. This is not like the endless parade of phony intel experts who put a letter together and claim that Joe Biden's laptop was Russian disinformation, and then the media dutifully carried that water in order to spread that disinformation. That's not what we're talking about. We're talking about people who were brought in to clean up that intel community, to clean up the corruption, to get rid of the lies, to stop the political attacks. That's what Kash Patel and Bill Pulte and John Ratcliffe, and then in his capacity as the head of Department of Homeland Security, as presumably if he's a part of this, Mark Wayne Mullen,

0: the ridiculous networks that are making things up as we go. I'll believe it when it comes out of the mouth of the President of the United States. But I eagerly anticipate it. And the fact that the left is freaking out about it at new volumes means that he is directly over the target. More ahead on The Vince Show.
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3: If news breaks, you'll hear it here. The Vince Show.
0: Yeah, the projection that the left does is on display yet again today as Todd Blanche is seated for his confirmation hearing. I told you earlier this week this is going to be a mess because Democrats are going to do everything they can to muddy him up, to prevent him from becoming a full-time attorney general, which, again, is a demonstration of the fact that he's well over the target. Todd Blanche has absolutely earned this job in a full capacity. It's enough having him there as the acting attorney general. Let's get him in now as the full-time attorney general. That's going to be really important to do. But these Democrats are fighting tooth and nail to stop him, including suggesting that somehow this current Justice Department is a political weapon against their opponents. Senator Eric Schmidt, who is great, from the dais today, had to comment on that and said, wait a second, hold on. Did you say it was this Justice Department that is weaponized? I'm sorry, I lived through different history here. Listen to this.
12: I heard one of my colleagues say that this is the most troubled Department of Justice in history. I happen to live through the previous administration where you had a Department of Justice completely weaponized against political opponents. They tried to throw their chief political opponent in jail, ruin his family's lives. You were his lawyer to see some. I was with you in a courtroom in New York to witness that defense in one of those cases. Were aimed against Catholics in this country who happened to attend a traditional Catholic Latin Mass, went after parents under the Patriot Act for showing up to school board meetings to object to critical race theory or the masking of their kids. We lived through Jack Smith, and the chairman has just revealed new revelations, of course, that he was reading text messages. By the way, Jack Smith testified under oath he didn't do that. He testified that they just had the phone logs. We know that's not true now. Jack Smith should be subject to prosecution for lying to Congress.
0: Yes.
12: So this weaponization, let's draw a distinction. When you go after your political opponents, that is a weaponization. When you hold people accountable who weaponize the justice system, that's not the same thing.
0: That's justice. That's justice. Thank you to Senator Schmidt for laying out the details. And he's right about the Jack Smith thing, too. So Jack Smith, you'll remember, is an unconstitutional special counsel. Judge Eileen Cannon down in Florida said, this guy is not a constitutional special counsel. Everything about this whole attack on President Trump is both illegitimate and absurd. He should not be in this role. Unconstitutional. And his entire case gets thrown out as a result, even though he orchestrated the raid at Mar-a-Lago and going after President Trump, accusing a former president of the United States of stealing classified documents. The whole thing was crazy. He went after the president. And in the process, he was also going after sitting members of Congress. We now know, thanks to Senator Chuck Grassley, who released this information yesterday, that Jack Smith obtained not just the, quote, toll records of phone calls. In other words, just like the time and the number that a call was made. He obtained contents of text messages from 44 members of Congress. Now, every American citizen should be prevented from this kind of arbitrary, like absolutely tyrannical surveillance. But members of Congress have further constitutional protections in the form of the speech and debate clause. And yet, Jack Smith, the unconstitutional special counsel, was absolutely trampling the entire Constitution, picking up all of these text messages, including the contents of them, And this information is just coming out right now in the last 24 hours. And it's not just that he was gathering all this information. You heard Eric Schmidt say it, too. He then subsequently lied to Congress in December of last year in testimony before Congress. He lied about this. He was asked directly, were you sweeping up the content of text messages? He said, nope, never heard of it. I would never do such a thing. He definitely did do such a thing. I've got the details on it and why Eric Schmidt is right. That guy should be prosecuted for justice. More ahead on the Vince Show.
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34: You have an opinion and a phone. 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And let's hear what you have to say. The Vince Show.
0: Well, we have a lot to get to today, including the fact that it's been a head-spinning 24 hours for ICE agents and for immigration enforcement. You see all these claims that they're no longer going to make vehicle stops. We're going to put a pause to that. Like, wait a second, you're not going to make vehicle stops in pursuit of illegals? Doesn't that foreclose on a ton of the arrests that we've been making? Yeah, I've got updates on that subject and why it even got to this level in the first place coming up. But first, on Jack Smith, I was telling you that Jack Smith was spying on the text message records of Congress. And, you know, I'm not in any way happy to see tyrannical behavior by the government. But if the government is going to be tyrannical, sometimes it's good if the victims of that tyranny are people who have the power to do something about it. You know what I mean? When we found out that it was members of Congress who were being spied upon, and then they instantly started running out and saying, that person needs to be held accountable, that person needs to be prosecuted, go after Jack Smith. I'm like, well, finally, you're saying what we've been saying, but now it's just because you're the victims that you've decided to join us in this party. But okay, we'll take the help whenever we can get it. And if that means now, fine. And we're seeing a similar phenomenon, you know, as Chuck Grassley reveals, that all of these text messages were spied upon by Jack Smith. Former special counsel Jack Smith obtained text messages that 44 members of Congress sent to senior White House officials during the final weeks of President Donald Trump's first term. Senate Judiciary Chairman Chuck Grassley revealed Tuesday, I'm quoting from Politico's coverage, the latest exchanges were a part of a trove of materials that the National Archives turned over to Jack Smith's team following a subpoena for White House records stretching from October 20th to January 2021. Smith's top deputies received the materials in August of 2023, just weeks after securing a grand jury indictment against Trump. And according to internal emails Grassley released Tuesday, indicated that they were quickly preparing to share them with Trump's legal team as a part of the pretrial discovery process. The newly disclosed records show that a wide range of lawmakers were communicating with the White House in the final months of Trump's first term, from Grassley himself, along with 19 other senators, to House Republicans like then GOP leader Kevin McCarthy. I'm sorry. Did you hear the paragraph I just read to you? The newly disclosed records showed that members of Congress were communicating with the White House. Yeah, because they're members of Congress. Of course they're communicating with the White House. That's almost irrelevant. Like, in other words, the messages that Jack Smith swept up were routine business by congressmen. The scandal here is, I don't know, I mean, I'm not even really sure why Politico's saying this other than it's just laying out for us that this is insane. The scandal here is that Jack Smith was spying on their text messages. The unconstitutional special counsel was spying on the White House, spying on members of Congress, acting like a complete lunatic, all designed to try and rig the 2024 election. And thank God he failed. Thank God. And Jack Smith lied about it. Rand Paul sharing this information with us overnight, that Jack Smith lied about getting these text messages and spying on them. Here he is during testimony under oath, December of last year. Listen to this.
1: The toll records that you requested from the senators, did they include the content of the phone calls?
2: No.
1: The records that you requested, the toll records from the members of Congress, include the content of text messages?
2: No.
0: No. Chuck Grassley just got the records, and the answer to that question was actually yes. Yes, the content of text messages. Jack Smith lied about it.
1: The records that you requested, the toll records from the members of Congress, include the content of text messages?
2: No.
0: Yes, they did, and you should be prosecuted for that. You should be prosecuted. Now, Todd Blanche has been testifying today before the United States Senate, and he has indicated that all of this is under investigation. Now, an investigation is not yet an indictment and subsequently a prosecution. May that come. But is there any clear? I mean, does it get more clear than that? He goes before Congress, says they never swept up the content of text messages. Chuck Grassley discovers they absolutely swept up the content of text messages. Where's the gray area? Where's the weaselly way to slip out of that one? That was an unqualified no. Nope, didn't do it when he absolutely did. When he absolutely did. So that's the update for you on Jack Smith and some election meddling today. I've got the Todd Blanche hearing coming up. We've got, as I said today, we've got a lot to get to. But so long as we're on the issue of election integrity, perhaps you and I can have a quick conversation about the state of the Save America Act. There we go. Our appropriate gavel. I think it clicked for a second. There you go. So we gavel in on the Save America Act today. Josh Hawley was asked yesterday a question by Lindell TV's Allison Steinberg. She wanted to know whether or not he's going to do anything he can to get this thing passed. And he said, I am for every strategy available to us. Take the floor, yes. Get rid of the filibuster, yes. We need the Save America Act, and we need it quickly.
3: President Trump said on one of the last conversations he had with Lindsey Graham that he had mentioned that they were very close to getting the Save America Act across the finish line. Senators Mike Lee and Rick Scott are both now saying that in order to get this done, the Senate should stay in session through recesses and weekends. Is that something you would support?
5: Well, I support the Save America Act 100%, and I hope that we can do whatever it takes to pass it. And, you know, I mean, I'm for making the Democrats hold the floor. I'm for changing the rules on the filibuster. I'm for the Save America Act. So I'm all for that. And I said last night, I think there's nothing that we could do that would be more significant for the country and also would follow through on one of Lindsey Graham's top priorities than to pass the Save America Act. This voter ID, I mean, I always say, Missouri, we've had voter ID for years. We put it on our own constitution, we the voters of Missouri. So every time my Democrat colleagues say, as they'll probably say in here in like 10 minutes, that, oh, that'll never work, it does work. We've done it for years in my state. So I do know why they're opposed to it. It's because they want people who are not citizens to vote. That's the only reason they're opposed to it. And I just think that's wrong. We need to pass it.
3: Any plans to ask Blanche about his inaction on Anthony Fauci? I know Ron Paul. And
0: That's a separate issue, and we'll check to see whether or not that came up today. But that is key, too. You know, Anthony Fauci doesn't get prosecuted because he's got a pardon from President Otto Penn. President Otto Penn. Jim, you see he's got a new book coming out? President Otto Penn? Yeah, I'm going to get to that, too.
6: I'm sure he wrote it, too.
0: Dude, the Otto Penn wrote the book. You know that. They should just put on the cover, they should just write, by Otto Penn. That should be on the cover of the book. I'll get to that. I'm telling you, I've got so much stuff today, I can't even contain all of it. So on the Save America Act, this great bill, this great piece of legislation that would safeguard our elections, make it so that only American citizens are registering to vote. That's supposed to be the law. We just need to verify it. You show photo ID when you cast your ballot. You get non-citizens off the voter rolls. You got a great answer from Josh Hawley. And, you know, I'd like more than just words. I'd like a lot of actions. And if you're going to run your mouth, I'd hope you do it on the Senate floor. Stand on your own two feet, run your mouth until you get the legislation passed. But Meanwhile, we've got other Republicans nominally in the party who are refusing to do the right thing. And in fact, one of them yesterday was cornered by a reporter from The Blaze by the name of Sarah Gonzalez. This is an amazing clip. She spots Thom Tillis walking in the hallways of the congressional buildings. And she approaches him and she asks Thom why it is that he has voted against at least one iteration of the Save America Act, and whether or not it has anything to do with the fact that he receives nearly $800,000 from donors who are believed to be using illegal alien labor. Well, what a fascinating and poignant question. Listen as Thombolina loses it and spazzes out.
4: Senator, you've received almost $700,000 from the illegal labor lobby. Is that why you voted against the Save America Act?
7: Can you tell me who the illegal labor lobby is?
4: Yes, it's contractors, general contractors, hospitality companies, industries, construction companies and industries.
7: How much do you know about the Save, which Save America Act are you talking about?
4: The one that you voted against, sir.
7: Okay. And so you're asking me if I voted, I was against it because...
4: You're receiving almost $700,000 from these lobbyists.
7: Do you have any any idea what a remarkably silly question that is?
4: I think it's a pretty important one. I think your constituents want to know why you're betraying them.
7: Some math. You know what my election cycle, the total all-in election cycle cost was in 2020? It's $300 million. Do you honestly believe that I would make a policy decision based on that?
4: I don't know why you're betraying your constituents.
7: Who do you work for?
4: I'm independent.
7: Okay.
4: Why are you betraying your constituents?
7: Good luck on the clicks.
4: Why are you betraying your constituents, Senator?
7: Good luck on the clicks.
4: We just want secure elections, Senator. You're preventing us from getting that. You're betraying America.
7: Good luck on your job.
4: Good luck on yours. What a strange thing for Senator Tillis to say. $700,000 is not enough. He's a sellout, but not that amount, because he receives $300 million. Yeah. If I were an honest person and I were answering that question, I would just say, I'm not a sellout to anyone. I don't sell out for any amount of money. But Thom Tillis says he sells out, but not for that amount.
0: It's such smart analysis, such a smart point about Thom's reaction, because Thom is like, look, it was only $700,000. I mean, come on. You think I would vote on legislation on the basis of that? I wouldn't even get out of bed for less than $1 million. You're like, what? You're describing corruption, Senator. You're describing a corrupt arrangement. When she asks you, are you bought and paid for? Your answer is yes, but only by people who pay more? It's crazy. Well, something has to explain his insanity, his utter loathing for the Trump agenda, why he's not in any way fighting for the Save America Act. He pretends like he is. In fact, he's fighting against it. Every time Mike Lee brings it up, he's whining about it. So is John Cornyn. They just whine about it. Oh, we don't have the votes. We don't have the votes. Go get the votes. Why don't you, if you actually believe in it, why don't you get the votes? Why don't you help? But instead, you just sit there in the cheap seats just yelling at everybody about how stupid they are and how we shouldn't do this. And so, yeah, no, it's there's a reason we suspect that you're bought and paid for. Good for Sarah. Great question. You notice he didn't know what to do with it. He had no idea how to handle it. What do you mean? He wasn't ready for her to have an answer. That was funny. He's like, what do you mean the illegal labor lobby? And then she just instantly describes it. And did you notice he changed the question immediately? He's like, well, which version of the Save Act are you talking about? She said, the one you voted against. That's the one I'm talking about. Why'd you do that? Why are you betraying voters? Why are you betraying voters? Well, thank goodness he's leaving. He's out. He saw the writing on the wall before voters in North Carolina could fire him. Cornyn is out. Texas voters did fire him. Bill Cassidy is out. Louisiana voters did fire him. Mitch McConnell is out. His brain fired him. We've got quite a few people on the way out. That's good. That's going to take some time and hopefully replaced by better patriots who are in a position to do the things we need them to do to save the country. But the Save America Act, you know, is what are the chances the president talks about the Save America Act Thursday? Do I hear 100%? Do I hear 100%? Yes, I hear 100%. Of course he's going to talk about the Save America Act. If he doesn't, I'll eat my hat. I don't know if I own a hat. I'll buy a hat and then I'll eat it. If he doesn't talk about the Save America Act on Thursday night. Election integrity. That's what he's fighting for. That's the subject of the speech, at least in large part. I do think that he should have the new senator from South Carolina with him. Wouldn't that be a good touch? The president's better at theatrics than I am, but I do think that having Senator Darlene Graham Nordone. What are we calling her? Senator Nordone or Senator Graham? I'm going to go with Senator Graham for now. She's taking over for her brother. If the new Senator Graham shows up to the White House and the president can point to her and he goes, you know what? Lindsey's sister is here with me. Lindsey's final conversation with me, he said, I want the Save America Act to be passed and quickly. And his sister is going to help see this across the finish line. She's made that commitment to the American people. And she joins me tonight to push that very thing. That would be a big message. That could be a very big message. We'll see if the president does it. I'll leave it all to him. But this is just my concept. I think it would be a neat way to really drive home this issue and to hopefully get the Senate to finally do its job. More ahead on The Vince Show.
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0: Yes, we have a new senator from South Carolina. Here she is yesterday taking the oath of office with Chuck Grassley, who's also had a very busy 24 hours, you know, exposing Jack Smith's lies.
22: Please raise your right hand. Do you solemnly swear that you will support and defend the Constitution of the United States against all enemies, foreign and domestic, that you will bear true faith and allegiance to the same, that you take this obligation freely without any mental reservation
0: or purpose of evasion,
22: and that you will well and faithfully discharge the duties of the office on which you are about to enter.
0: So help you God.
23: I do,
0: she says through, that's not our fault, some bad audio from C-SPAN. That's the swearing in yesterday. She does two of those. She does a ceremonial one. Every time they do the oath, I don't remember it perfectly, Jim, but I try and remember it. Every time they do it, I'm like, do I remember how it goes? None of them
6: remember it after they take it.
0: I know. Nobody. They always have to read it. Everyone always has to read it. Very few people remember it off the top. Members of the military kind of get it, though. Those guys, a lot of those guys, they have to administer this oath, change of command, these types of things, and they'll get used to it, but a lot of those lawmakers, they got to look at their cheat sheets to figure out what the oath is, even though they took it. That's just the way it works. But there you go. So we have another South Carolina senator. That's great news. There's Chuck Grassley. How old is Chuck Grassley these days? He's up there in years. We talk about all these old guys. Chuck Grassley is one of the oldest. Is he not the oldest? The guy's 92 years old. Holy cow. Holy cow. He's 92 years old. He sounds better than McConnell and Biden combined at 92, but perhaps it's time to hang it up. 92 years old. He's got a funny Twitter account, though. Nothing is spelled correctly, but it's amusing. It's very funny. Speaking of Biden, he does have this new book out. It is the most ridiculous. It's a trailer for a book. They released a whole video. It's well produced and everything. And it's still a disaster. We've got so much to get to ahead on The Vince Show.
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40: From NBC News, I'm Michelle Franzen. Heated confirmation hearings underway for two of President Trump's picks to head the most powerful law enforcement and intelligence agencies. Acting Attorney General Todd Blanche, who is the nominee to become the next AG, pushing back on criticism over the Justice Department's IRS settlement deal with President Trump that led to the creation of the so-called Anti-Weaponization Fund. ABC's Jay O'Brien with more.
41: John Cornyn said, is there anything in writing foregoing the plaintiff's ability, the president's ability in this case, to demand that this weaponization fund be created? Because the attorney general has said it's dead, but there's nothing in writing that reflects that. And he pressed Todd Blanche on that. And the attorney general said, well, it wouldn't be the plaintiff's ability to create this fund. It would be up to the department to create it in the first place. But he largely sidesteps the question.
40: Jay Clayton also facing questions at his confirmation hearing to become the next director of national intelligence. Ranking member Senator Mark Warner asking Clayton about his views on the 2020 election.
42: Let me just ask you, it should be a simple question. Do you deny that Joe Biden won the 2020 election?
43: Senator, I'm not an election denier. Joe Biden was certified as the president of the United States.
40: In San Francisco, a search and rescue operation continuing for three people still missing after a boat began sinking near Alcatraz Island. ABC's Trevor Ault is in San Francisco.
44: Coast Guard racing to the scene, but by the time they arrived, the bottom two levels of that three-level cruiser were underwater. It's unclear if anyone was wearing a life vest. One passenger rushed to shore was later pronounced dead. 13 passengers were safely rescued. Three people were taken to the hospital with injuries.
40: Officials say 20 people were on board and were relatives from the same family. The producer price index, that tracks what wholesalers pay before the goods reach consumers, fell 0.3% in June. That was a bigger drop than expected. 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
45: From 96.30's Radio KKOB, I'm Natasha Leba. A former Republican Party of New Mexico official has entered a not guilty plea in a deadly hit-and-run case. Kimberly Ann Skaggs, the former party's treasurer, faces charges stemming from a June crash that killed a bicyclist, Andrew Brown, in Dunyan County. Court records show that Skaggs is accused of leaving the scene and tampering with evidence. Investigators allege she fled after the crash and later attempted to conceal the vehicle tied to the incident. Well, the demolition of the historic Bliss building is drawing new attention after a crack was observed on a neighboring downtown Albuquerque property. KKOB's Zoltan Chanisazado has the details.
0: Flamenco Works, located next to the former Bliss building site, says it is working with contractors and engineers to determine whether the demolition process had any impact on its building. In a statement, Executive Director Jesus Munoz called the loss of the Bliss building devastating for downtown and said the organization looks forward to working with business owners, residents, and the city on future redevelopment efforts. The city of Albuquerque maintains the cracks were pre-existing and became visible when crews carefully removed the adjacent Bliss building wall by hand. City officials say evidence found within the cracks indicated they existed before demolition began. Sultan Chani Salcedo, News Radio KKOB.
45: A coalition of states, including New Mexico, is challenging what could become the largest merger in Hollywood history. The lawsuit aims to stop Paramount's proposed takeover of Warner Brothers, a deal valued at approximately $110 billion. State Attorney General argued that the merger would reduce competition in the entertainment industry. Attorney General Raul Torres says the concern is that consumers could face higher costs and fewer options. Paramount maintains the merger would expand opportunities and has vowed to fight the lawsuit. On Monday, David Bake, an attorney and energy policy consultant for the regional conservation nonprofit Western Resources Advocates, spoke to lawmakers on the Interim Water and Natural Resources Committee. KKOB's Mike Gaba tells us more.
1: He stated that data centers seeking to build microgrids, power sources that don't connect to the existing grid, often utilize natural gas or fuel cell technology, both of which emit significant amounts of greenhouse gases into the air. Baca specifically pointed to Project Jupiter, the Oracle and OpenAI data center campus currently under construction in Doñana County. The project's developers initially sought permitting to build two natural gas plants to power the facility, but later revised their proposal to instead rely on fuel cells, which convert natural gas, biogas, or hydrogen into electricity. Mike Gaba, News Radio KKOB.
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2: Politics in New Mexico are never boring. 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
3: Rising from the heart of the swamp, a beacon of truth is casting its light. 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
4: All right, 844-484-3872, 844-4 the USA. That's the way to join us today, from coast to coast, from sea to shining sea. We got Todd Blanche seated before the Senate right now doing his confirmation hearing. Decent, respectful conversation with Republicans. Indecent attacks and lunacy from the Democrats. We've got that. Coming up, although this morning as I was getting ready to start our amazing podcast, speaking of the podcast, you see President Trump just endorsed, it talked about Michael Alfonso. I'm sorry, I'm distracted because the Truth Social push just came through, Jim. One of our friends, Michael Alfonso, just getting another push from the President of the United States in Wisconsin. We love that. Michael used to work with us on the podcast team down there in the Bongino studio in Florida. He's a great American, and he will make a great member of Congress and the president. Just giving him another plug on Truth Social as we're beginning this mighty second hour of the program today. But as I was getting ready for my podcast this morning, rumble.com/Vince, if you'd ever like to join in on the fun, I saw that Joe Biden has released a trailer for his new book that he definitely did not write. and I say Joe Biden released the trailer, somebody put Joe Biden in a leather chair and they said, here, read this as best you can. We're going to do something with it. And he did. He read it as best he could. Now, I should tell you, as I play this audio right at the top, it's very well produced. It looks almost as good as a Trump White House video. It's very well done. Now, it's full of nonsensical lies, made all the more nonsensical by the nonsensical person who's attempting to read the lines. Listen to this and see if you can make out what the words mean in English. For those who get to see it visually, if you ever go on the internet and take a look at this thing, they include closed captioning on the video by default because they know nobody's going to understand Joe Biden. Listen to this.
5: Since I left the presidency, I've had a lot of people ask me, what? Joe, what have you been doing?
4: What did he say? That's the first line in the whole video. That doesn't even mean anything. Since I left the presidency is what it says in the closed captioning.
5: Since I left the presidency, I've had a lot of people ask me, Joe, what have you been doing? I've been spending a lot of time with my family. I'm dealing with a cancer diagnosis, and I've been getting treatment, and it's been going really well. I want to thank all those who offered their prayers and support and well wishes. It's meant the world to me and to Jill.
4: You can't even speak.
5: I've written a book about my time as president.
4: No, he didn't.
5: It's called Promise Me America.
4: He didn't write a book. Okay, so let's fact check this immediately. Fact check false. Joe Biden did not write a book. Never happened. There's no way Biden wrote a book. He can't speak. How did he write a book? He didn't write a book. Someone else wrote a book and they slapped Joe Biden's name on it. That's what happened. And the book is called Promise Me America, as if we owe him something. You know what I mean? Isn't that just to add insult to injury? 4 years of chaos, 4 years of open borders, 4 years of your money being worth way less than it used to be. How many millions of Americans died due to the COVID nonsense? Way more than died as COVID hit us during the Trump era. You notice that CNN got rid of the death counter when Biden was in office, and yet more people died during that time period. The restrictions on civil liberties, Americans thrown out of the military, forced jabs, utter chaos. I'm only reminding you of this because, you know, I think some of us comfort ourselves by trying to forget. It's like, oh, man, what a miserable time that was. And you feel good about the fact that you brought President Trump back into office, having had that horrific experiment in chaos. Here he is. Promise me America, like we owe him something.
5: It's coming out in November. It's available for pre-order now. It's about the challenge we face as a nation, about the decisions I made, and why I made them.
4: Oh, no. To open our borders, to spend trillions of dollars that we didn't have, to make your children's lives that much more difficult, to get you fired from your job.
6: It's about how I made all these great decisions. I'm Joe Biden. I destroy your life. Somebody wrote a book about it. I like ice cream. I'm Joe Biden.
4: It's like, this is the video? This is the trailer? This is going to make people buy a book? Are you serious?
5: Leading the country through COVID.
4: Oh, my gosh.
5: Rebuilding our economy and restoring our democracy after the attack on January 6th.
4: You remember, Jim, when they used to record his voice? And they would have to do 50 jump cuts in order to make the sentence make sense. They would have him start a sentence and every word would be a jump cut so that he could repeat it over and over and over again. And then finally, through the magic of video editing, they'd make it appear that he spoke in a complete English sentence. You notice how lazy this video is? Like, it's very well produced, but they didn't actually bother to fix his inability to speak.
5: Ending our nation's longest war in Afghanistan.
4: What? I don't think you can see this. Jim, what do you think he said? What do you think the words were that just came out of his mouth?
7: I heard war in Afghanistan, but what was right before that, I have no idea what he said.
4: He said, ending, okay, let me pull up to it again. This is it. Ending our nation's longest war in Afghanistan. See if this makes sense.
5: Ending our nation's longest war in Afghanistan.
8: And also, that's another issue. Again, he's going to make this into one of the defining features of the book he didn't write? Ending the nation's longest war in Afghanistan. This was one of the most visible, unmitigated disasters of his entire administration.

0: did during this probable cause hearing. We're expecting to hear some of that audio today. Not all of it. Much of it will be redacted.
1: Did you write this language?
2: Did I type it up myself?
1: Did you write this language?
2: No.
1: But you put your name to it.
2: I did.
1: So who wrote this?
2: I don't know the person that actually typed it. I don't know who it is.
1: Was it one of the president's lawyers, or was it someone from the Justice Department or IRS?
2: This document would have been somebody within the Department of Justice.
1: Well, you have no idea who that is.
2: I don't know the name of the person that typed
1: and
2: it up.
1: And did you debate with them the statute of limitations, which clearly would preclude the president's claim, this $10 billion lawsuit?
2: We had extensive discussions internally about the underlying litigation.
1: And did you reject the statute?
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12: 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And the United Way of Central New Mexico is stepping up to connect you with the resources to help. 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
11: I told you that we've got a new senator in South Carolina. This is Darlene Graham in the role now, taking over on an interim basis after her brother Lindsey Graham passed away this past weekend. She'll be there through January while South Carolina picks a new senator to take that position over the next 6 years. But our friends over at the Media Research Center were keeping an eye on the whack jobs in the loony bin that we call The View today, and they said that Darlene Graham is a DEI pick, and there's no way South Carolina would ever vote for anybody but a white man under any other circumstance. And somebody should tell them about Tim Scott, but maybe we will later. Hold on.
12: Make you wonder what was going on.
13: I don't love it. I don't love it. You know, she'll be the first woman to be a U.S. senator in South Carolina in the history of the state, and I think that's just. It's just fundamentally wrong that South Carolina just couldn't elect a woman, and this is the only way that it was done. I think that experience does matter, and while she is a certified optician and while she has done great work in that field, I
11: she's more impressive than Sunny Austin.
13: I think that she should be representing the people of South Carolina in the U.S. Senate. I just don't.
14: Isn't this the very definition of a DEI?
13: Correct. Correct. It's everything that the Republican Party stands against. Everything. It's DEI, nepotism, all these things thrown in together. And, you know, at this very same time, Pete Hegseth blocked more promotions for women, in particular for
11: women. They're making it about merit, you colossal moron. It's nothing. The point is not to emphasize race or gender. And this thing, like, oh, that's the only way anybody but a white guy can win in South Carolina is if they're given it through this corrupt arrangement. This is DEI. Are you serious? Tim Scott has been elected as the United States Senator from the other United States Senator from South Carolina. Notice that didn't break its way into this idiotic conversation today. They're upset that she's a Republican woman. They're furious about it. If they were interested in celebrating minorities and women, they would celebrate Clarence Thomas. They don't celebrate Clarence. They hate Clarence Thomas. They hate what he represents, which is decency. Someone who refuses to act like a victim, refuses to have contempt for American history, refuses to buy the kind of bullcrap that's sold on The View. I love Sonny Hostin judging Darlene Graham. Yeah, it's fine. She might be a doctor or whatever, an actual medical doctor. As unlike Jill Biden, who is a fake doctor, Sonny Hostin's so impressive. She can judge Darlene Graham. Well, I'm glad Darlene Graham is there. I'm glad she's taking the seat for now. I'm glad she's given the South Carolina voters some space to breathe, to be able to figure out who they want to have that job permanently, and my fervent hope is that she works very aggressively in order to achieve the Trump agenda, the agenda that you and I keep voting for, the agenda that has put Republicans in a position, if they'll finally take it, to do something great for America, like pass the Save America Act. So we'll keep an eye on that. The president is set to give this massive address on Thursday. I can't wait for it. That's tomorrow. Look at that, Jim. Look how the time flies. That's tomorrow night. We'll have the president's address. We'll get all of the reactions to it as we talk to you on Friday as well. Coming up this hour, though, I want to tell you about something great the president did today. There was some conversation about, like, putting immigration enforcement on ICE, no pun intended, to put the brakes on vehicle stops. The president intervened this morning, a good outcome. But what exactly happened here? I'll walk you through the timeline in just a moment here on The Vince Show.
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1: Oh, this is fun. We're going to have to, maybe we'll have some clips for you tomorrow on all this, but J.D. Vance just got done a podcast with Joe Rogan, and he was talking about one of our favorite subjects, the Save America Act. Jim's going to have some censoring to do, but he said this is just weird Senate procedural BS. There is a subsegment of people who want voter ID but won't blow up the filibuster in order to achieve it. They're so married to these old world Senate procedures that they're going to make it impossible for us to pass Save America. The filibuster basically says anything that has to do with the budget is 50 votes. Everything else, non-budgetary, 60 votes. There's no provision in the Constitution, J.D. Vance rightly points out. Senators are so attached to the idea that the budget is 50, non-budget is 60, they're quite literally willing to prevent voter ID in America. J.D. Vance, as annoyed as the rest of us by this, expect the President of the United States to discuss some of this Thursday night. Okay, let me tell you about what's going on with immigration enforcement in the United States. There are quite a few of us who, all of us, I think any Trump voter, huge numbers of Americans voted for mass deportations. That was available in all of the polling. And so President Trump gets elected in no small part because of that desire. And he comes back into office. In this second term, that first year, they did get millions of foreign nationals out of the country. 3 million people deported either forcibly or through self-deportations. And it turns out that we just got a report from the Department of Homeland Security that the numbers have been accelerating pretty dramatically, but without all of the fanfare that we saw in the months prior. And the reason for that is Mark Wayne Mullen has made a conscious and public decision to not be so public about announcing which city they were going into next as they would surge. But the numbers have been higher. They've been higher, which is good news. In fact, we just heard from Tom Homan that June was the highest month on record in the history of ICE for these types of arrests, for deportations, arresting illegals. That is a great sign. That is precisely what people voted for. They want this. But the drama around this issue this past week has been that ICE apparently has instructed officers across the country to stop pulling people over and arresting them in vehicles. No more traffic stops, at least for now, when it comes to immigration enforcement. And one of the guys who reported on this, first of all, this was first reported by Jenny Terror. She's a great reporter with the Daily Wire, a one-time Daily Caller reporter. She's just always been phenomenal. Known her for years. Bill Malugin says this about what's going on with ICE. Yesterday, he wrote this. Breaking, per multiple federal sources to Fox, ICE has been instructed to immediately cease most vehicle stops during immigration enforcement operations nationwide, except for operations targeting the most egregious criminal aliens. This comes after two people were killed by ICE in shootings in Texas and in Maine in the last week, in incidents that began as vehicle stops. DHS alleges one of those incidents was a ramming attempt. I'm told this will be temporary until ICE officers receive new training on vehicle stops. The policy change will have significant impacts as many of ICE's arrests begin as vehicle stops when they find and follow a target, as we've witnessed on multiple embeds. More to come as we get it. And he again says that Jenny Terror was the first to break the news. He goes on, he says, in speaking with numerous ICE sources, most are expressing frustration that this will cause their arrest numbers to fall off a cliff while in effect. A large majority of their arrests involve vehicle stops. They will now largely have to rely on court arrests, detainer transfers, USCIS interviews, or consensual encounters or roving patrols on foot to make arrests in bigger numbers. ICE prefers to target people in their vehicles instead of their homes because homes require a judicial warrant to enter, and vehicles are considered safer. Someone can run into a home and grab a weapon, etc., and targets can be followed to public areas where warrants aren't required. In all the ICE embeds I've done over the years, I would say 90% or more of the targets were arrested in vehicle stops, though they were egregious aliens, murderers, rapists, etc. And those vehicle stops are still allowed to continue for now. This will have a bigger impact on targets in the U.S. illegally who have committed no other crimes. Okay, so you heard it baked in there that the explanation for this apparently was that two people were killed by ICE in separate shootings in Texas and Maine in the past week, and therefore DHS is pausing these vehicle stops for now while everybody gets training. So what are these deaths? Well, in both cases, these are illegal aliens who were fatally shot by ICE agents, both of them. In Houston, Texas, ICE shot a Mexican illegal alien in Houston, Texas. And this is the guy that DHS says, quote, attempted to ram an officer who then fired his weapon in self-defense. If that's the sequence of events, the officer had every right to fire his weapon. If they're driving a multi-thousand-pound vehicle in the direction of an officer, it's a deadly weapon. He can respond with deadly force. Where's the scandal? So now, of course, anytime an officer discharges a weapon, especially if someone dies as a result of it, there would be an investigation, no doubt, an investigation underway looking at the details. Up in Maine, ICE shot a Colombian illegal alien separately this week. CBS reports an Immigration and Customs Enforcement agent in Maine fatally shot a man in his car on Monday, DHS said, marking the second time in a week that ICE officers have used deadly force in the United States. DHS alleged the man, who was in the country illegally, had, quote, attempted to flee the scene when ICE tried to stop him at around 7 a.m. And fearing for public safety, an officer discharged his weapon. He later died from his injury. So the officer believed there was a public safety threat, discharges the weapon, kills the illegal alien. So those are the two stories. Now, is that justification to stop immigration enforcement? No, it's not. So a lot of decent people see this news yesterday and they say, what are we doing? Bill Malusian's source is saying, this is really going to hamstring us if we can't do these vehicle stops. We need to do it. So the border czar, Tom Homan, went on the Fox News channel to talk about all of this. And he said, look, it's just a temporary pause. Now, Homan is a guy that I have a lot of faith in. I like Homan quite a bit. Border czar really believes in securing our borders, very aggressive on deportations. So I take his assessment here in good faith. Take a listen to Tom Homan. But again, I just don't know how you can keep the pace without actually continuing these vehicle stops. But here's Tom Homan explaining.
2: The decision was made by the secretary along with leadership at ICE. But look, it's not a policy change. It's a temporary pause. Look, we had the last couple of shootings, ICE leadership along with DHS believes they want to look at these last couple of incidents and look, is there something that could have been done better? Is there any training that can be improved? Or it's simply ICE doing their job and bad things happen when people don't comply with law enforcement officers. So I think it's going to be a short pause, and I'm confident that ICE is well-trained in vehicle stops, and you're going to see us keep moving forward. But this is just a temporary pause where they look at the incidents. But let me say this, too. I hear a lot of noise right now. This is going to affect ICE arrests, and it's not going to. Look, I've done this for a long time. You can when that alien leaves his home before he gets into the car, you can arrest him then. You can wait till the vehicle gets to the destination and arrest him then. Every case is different. Now, we know vehicle assaults are up over 3,400%. So if we can arrest that alien outside that vehicle and take that two-ton weapon away from them, that's good in some instances. Other instances, we still need to do vehicle stops for a significant criminal. You may want to stop him in a desolate area before he gets downtown. You certainly don't want to stop a criminal alien near a school that in the middle of recess with 100 kids in the playground. Right. There are so many circumstances these agents need to look at to make these decisions. So I do not think this short pause can affect the arrest, because the alien can be arrested before or after that vehicle. But this is what I understand, talking to the director of ICE, it's a short pause just to make sure we're doing the right thing.
1: You can do it while still allowing these guys to actually do vehicle stops. You know, every law enforcement agency undergoes routine training. Every law enforcement agency should have their guys out on the range periodically, making sure they can fire those weapons accurately. Under stress and whatever it is they do to keep law enforcement fresh so they can do their job well and protect the public. But to stop it entirely, yeah, you can see why people are reacting to this, because they want the mission to continue. Now, to the point about how many deportations we've had, Tom Holman gave us a great update yesterday. He goes, June was the best month we've had so far, and that's in the history of ICE.
6: Will this change on vehicle stops lower the rate of deportation during the pause?
2: No. And, you know what? Let me address that for me. I'm sick and tired of reading about how the administration has lost their guts with, you know, mass deportations. And do you know, June, last month, ICE arrested more aliens than any month in the history of the agency. So, you know, people say ICE is not serious about their job. Last month, the most aliens arrested in the history of the agency, more than last year, more than when you had the FBI, ATF, DEA, Border Patrol, ICE all out there, ICE by themselves, with their 287G partners, had the most arrests in the history of the agency. Now, were numbers down for a few months? Yeah. Why? Because the department was shut down.
1: Okay, let me pause on 287G, what that is, because I think this is such an important detail. 287G is an arrangement between local police departments and the federal government deputizing local cops to help with immigration enforcement. Isn't that a great thing? So that ICE agents don't need to be in every community everywhere. Local cops can assist in some of this if they sign up for that 287G program. Now, this is a bit of a cheat code. If you were a sincere lefty who was like, hey, I don't like ICE in my community, there's a way to stop that. Become a 287G partner. Enforce immigration law, thus the need for ICE agents to be coming into your community. Now, ICE agents are wonderful. They're enforcing the law. They should be in every community where they're needed. I'm not worried about that at all. I think that's great. But if you were sincere about this, if it was specifically ICE agents, we don't want ICE agents, well, then be 287G partners. But they're not. They don't want ICE in the community, and they don't want their own cops enforcing immigration law, because it's not about ICE. It never was. It's about immigration enforcement entirely. They want illegals in the United States causing chaos and giving Democrats power. That's what it's about. Otherwise, they'd be jumping at the chance to sign up for 287G. ICE, they're too heavy-handed. Don't you worry. We've got 287G here, though. Local cops will assist. They don't do it. So Tom Holman's saying that the communities who have it are helping us deport a lot of people. That's great. That's great. But he does point to the fact, he goes, we've had some prior months where the numbers were down. You know why? As always, Democrats.
2: Now, were numbers down for a few months? Yeah. Why? Because the department was shut down. Right? Agents weren't getting overtime pay. They weren't getting travel. I mean, their travel cards were maxed out, so they took travel operations. The targeting wasn't being funded like it should have been. So the department was shut down, so of course the numbers are shut down. And why did the Dems shut down the governor? I'll tell you why, because I was in negotiations because of Minneapolis. They had concerns about things in Minneapolis. I'm not going to make a judgment call on everything happened in Minneapolis, but that's why they shut it down.
1: No, I'm sorry, Tom. He's being, I think, too generous to them. It's not about concerns in Minneapolis. They like having illegals in the country. They don't like borders, and they love any opportunity to foreclose on immigration enforcement. That's why they did it. That's why they did it. Now, on the vehicle stop story, I've got a good outcome here for you. President Trump, undoubtedly like you, was concerned about this. And this morning, in the wake of all of these headlines, ICE isn't doing vehicle stops. ICE isn't doing vehicle stops. President Trump put out a statement this morning declaring that he is ordering ICE officers to get back on the road and do vehicle stops. He said the men and women of ICE are doing a great job, one that has to be done. Crime is way down in America, in many cases with numbers that haven't been seen in decades. The open border policy of sleepy Joe Biden allowed 25 million people to pour into our country, unchecked and unvetted. Many were criminals, and we have to get them out. In order to do this, we must be strong, tough, and smart, and we cannot give up one of ICE's most important and effective crime-fighting tools, the traffic stop. Once we do, we're playing right into the criminals' hands. The radical left Democrats, his word, would like to see this done, but it won't happen on my watch. ICE, be judicious, fair, and smart, and go back and do your very important job. Keep those crime stat records coming. Remember, you're loved and respected in America. Thank you for your attention to this matter, President Donald J. Trump. So, yeah, we shouldn't have removed this tool, but it was just for a couple hours until the president reversed it. Thank you, Mr. President. Precisely what I voted for. More ahead on The Vince Show.
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1: Did Chuck Schumer have some bad lettuce this week? Everyone's asking. We'll explore. Well, our research, our deep investigation into that subject comes up next right here on The Vince Show. 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
1: Well, Chuck Schumer is he's a crazy person, but he was on the floor of the Senate. Let's see, this was yesterday. He was giving a big old speech. It doesn't take an investigative reporter listening to this with intensity to hear something that sounds a lot like flatulence in the middle of his remarks. Here is Chuck Schumer being the most productive he's ever been.
3: And we need a complete investigation that's independent. Now, on Iran and the NDAA, when all the Trump administration...
1: What was that?
3: Now on Iran and the NDAA.
1: In case you're wondering, I did not see him brush the microphone. There was no, you know, distortion as the result of bumping. That sounds like, yes, that does sound like the product of a raw hamburger diet. Or maybe some combination of that lettuce problem that's going around in the raw hamburger. I wouldn't be surprised if he's combining those two things. That's Chuck Schumer, the the gaseous leader of the Democrats.
3: Now on Iran and the NDAA.
1: Okay. Anyway, I know. You're probably saying to yourself, Vince, come on. This is very immature. I agree with you. I agree completely. I'm just telling you like it is. Why did he do that in front of a microphone? This is how comfortable he is.
4: He was talking about Iran, which affects gas prices. So
1: yeah,
4: it's
1: big
4: fair.
1: Oh, it really is so crazy. We've got so much more to get to. I've got tomorrow on the program, we're going to have to go through some of what J.D. Vance has been talking about. He rightly identifies that it's crazy that a city like Los Angeles is basically like Port-au-Prince, Haiti right now. He's like, it's like going to the embassy. He was talking about going to a fancy party right next to Skid Row. He's like, it's beautiful on the inside, but it's walled. It's got all these guards. You step right out, and you're like in the middle of a third world country. Yeah, that's right here in America. Thank goodness we've got people in charge who finally recognize that and care about it. We'll talk about it and so much more tomorrow on The Vince Show.
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25: From ABC News, I'm Michelle Franzen. The director issued by HHS Secretary Mark Wayne Mullen to Paul's vehicle stops by federal agents following officer-involved shootings in Texas and Maine has been overturned by President Trump. In Maine, the state attorney general's office says it continues to investigate the fatal use of deadly force by federal law enforcement in this week's shooting of Colombian immigrant. ABC's Victor Oquendo says the family demanding a transparent investigation.
26: Outrage grows over a deadly shooting in Biddeford, Maine, where 25-year-old Johann Sebastian Guerrero was shot and killed, even though he was not the intended target of immigration officers. According to representation for the family, Guerrero had a Social Security number, as well as work authorization in the United States. DHS says Guerrero entered the country illegally in September 2023, but obtained a work permit in 2025.
25: The U.S. carried out a new round of strikes today targeting Iran's coastal defense systems. It comes as Iran and U.S. vow to control the Strait of Hormuz. Iran also firing at U.S. assets in the region. Acting Attorney General Todd Blanche facing heated questions at a Senate confirmation hearing today. Senators across the aisle asking Blanche about the Justice Department's handling of the Epstein files and the DOJ IRS settlement with President Trump that led to the creation of the Anti-Weaponization Fund, which faced scrutiny from lawmakers and the courts.
27: The settlement fund's just not moving forward. There's no modification. It's just, it never started. No money went from the Treasury to any other account. There's no commissioners. It's not moving forward.
25: A Senate confirmation hearing also taking place for Jay Clayton, President Trump's pick to serve as the new Director of National Intelligence. In Atlanta, World Cup fans cheering on England or Argentina in the semifinal match getting underway this hour. The winner of today's game will take on Spain in the World Cup final on Sunday in New Jersey. That after Spain beat France yesterday. 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
1: If you from 96.3 News Radio, KKOB, I'm Mike Abum. A major drug investigation in Lincoln County has led to the execution of a search warrant this week. We get insight from KKOB's Zoltan Chani Salcedo.
28: Authorities say a regional drug task force served the warrant Tuesday near Meacham Drive and Brady Canyon Road in Lincoln County. Sheriff Wood says investigators found items commonly associated with a drug stash house. During the operation, two people reportedly barricaded themselves inside the residence. After negotiations with law enforcement, both individuals were taken into custody. Officials have not released additional details about what was seized or potential charges. Sultan Chani Salcedo, News Radio KKOB.
1: The Southern District of New York called to inform us they will not cooperate and will not support the only active criminal investigation into Jeffrey Epstein. That quote from New Mexico Attorney General Raul Torres' office on Tuesday. Last week, a spokesperson for the U.S. Attorney's Office in New Mexico reported that the U.S. Department of Justice had fulfilled its obligation in response to the state's request for records effective June 30th. Search and rescue teams across the state are responding to a growing number of hiking emergencies this summer. Officials say common issues include dehydration, heat-related illnesses, injuries, and hikers becoming disoriented on trails. Rescuers note that higher temperatures and challenging terrain can make conditions more difficult than many expect, particularly on longer routes in the Sandia Mountains. That warning comes after crews recently spent hours assisting an injured hiker in a lengthy rescue operation.
0: Albuquerque Public Schools is preparing for the start of the new school year and reminding families to complete student registration before classes begin. We'll get more with KQOB's Natasha Leyba.
2: APS says students in 1st through 12th grade return on August 7th, while pre-K and kindergarten students start on August 11th. Families can register students through the Parent View system, where parents can also update contact information, emergency contacts, and upload required documents such as proof of residency. District officials say the information helps schools communicate important updates through the year. Natasha Leyba, News Radio, KKOB.
0: A former Republican Party of New Mexico official has entered a not guilty plea in a deadly hit-and-run case. Kimberly Ann Skaggs, the party's former treasurer, faces charges stemming from a June crash that killed bicyclist Andrew Brown in Doña Ana County. Court records show Skaggs is accused of leaving the scene and tampering with evidence. Investigators allege she fled after the crash and later attempted to conceal the vehicle tied to the incident. Now for a look to KOAT, Action 7 News Forecast.
3: Good morning for your Wednesday. Thunderstorms and rain in the afternoon through the evening. High Santa Fe 82, high Albuquerque 89. Tonight, temperatures dip as low as 59 in Santa Fe, low 65 in Albuquerque. For a more extended forecast, visit KOAT.com.
0: 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I'm Mike Gabe, 96.3 News Radio KKOB.
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24: Good afternoon, New Mexico. I'm Darren White, sitting in for BV today on this Wednesday afternoon. I've got my good friend Keith Jardine in the studio with me.
29: How you doing, Darren?
24: We're doing it, man. We were. I had posted that we may do an interview with Jack Carr, Keith, and but his publicist did say to me that he was traveling and that he had some stuff he was working on. So we're going to kind of keep our feelers open. And see if that we're able to pull that together.
29: He's doing his super secret SEAL stuff.
24: Top secret SEAL stuff with all his fancy weapons and gadgets and stuff. But, you know, but one of the reasons why you and I were talking about that, it's now been public that Terminalist 2, which is based on Jack Carr's books, is coming out. And, man, you got a spot in it.
29: Yeah, man, I got like five episodes in it, right in the middle of it. I got to meet my first day in Toronto. I got to meet Jack Carr, man. That was quite a cool thing.
24: He's a legend, man. I mean, just a very talented. I mean, he's a best-selling author, and so I mean, you know what? I remember when the Terminalist came out originally. It's on Prime, and it's damn good. I liked it because that's kind of my whole. I love that stuff. When you're talking about that kind of that action, CIA kind of, you know.
29: I could tell you something about that.
24: Tell me
29: how it happened. Chris Pratt, one of his buddies, his personal trainer, was getting him Jared Shaw. Jared Shaw just got out of the SEALs and he was kind of adjusting to regular life. And I don't know how, but somehow he hooked up with Pratt and he's helping Pratt get in shape. And I met them on Jurassic World, and Pratt was doing the SEAL swims and all that stuff. And Pratt knew Jack Carr. Not Pratt. Jared knew
24: Jared,
29: Jack Carr. Yeah. And Jared just got out, and he had the manuscript of Terminalist that hasn't been published yet. And he got that to Pratt before it was even published, and he's like, man, this is good. I want this. We're gonna make this.
24: So Pratt just leveraged it right there. I mean, yeah, just
29: after, before it was even published.
24: Wow,
29: that's the story I got, anyways.
24: That's a great story, though. Yeah, stick with it. I would, but for sure. because it is. It's a fascinating, and there's a series. The book is just not, The Terminalist is actually in series.
29: Mine is True Believer, second.
24: Yeah,
29: second one.
24: Exactly. Yeah. And it's based on James Reese.
29: Yeah, yeah. And it gets pretty, it gets pretty high tech, man. We're all over the world. It gets like, because Terminalist is contained here in America, a coming home from war story with Chris Pratt's character. But now we're all over the world, and it gets pretty big in season two.
24: I mean, because you went to Canada and Africa, right?
29: I shot in Morocco for, Morocco played two different countries. I was there for 2 months, 2.5 months for that.
24: Yeah. Yeah, but there was a, but so Terminalist comes out, and there's a long delay.
29: Yeah,
24: because Pratt is becomes Pratt.
29: I think COVID happened and Pratt's really busy, and it was hard for him to pick up get the time, because that's a huge commitment for him, right?
24: Yeah,
29: you're like 4 months of your life
24: for an episode, for a series like that. Yeah,
29: and he's really cool. Something about Chris Pratt is he's really a family guy, and he's really like, it's in his contract, he's got to spend time with his family. Like, he's not just there the whole time. He has to go back and forth and see his family and all that. It's really cool, man.
24: Yeah, who wants to, you know, look, granted, you know, he is Chris Pratt and all that, but you don't want to be gone 4 months. I mean, that's a long time, because I'm sure he probably even has little ones.
29: Exactly.
24: And so he, you know, get a little bit of break here and there. Was the family able to actually come with him?
29: No, not on this one.
24: Yeah, I don't know if I bring my family to Africa, but not there's anything wrong with Africa, but.
29: We did get the African flu. I got that.
24: Did you really?
29: Flu. Oh, yeah. Oh, yeah. Similar to that thing coming around right now.
24: That looks sounds lovely. Oh, right in the middle of shooting?
29: Yeah, yeah. I was lucky. I was off. I got it. And like, I'm going to the bathroom in the night, like every 30 minutes I'm timing it. And it's just water.
24: It's just, yeah.
29: And then finally I start to get over it, just enough to shoot a few more days. And then it comes back.
24: What?
29: Yeah, yeah. Just like it is around here. It happened with you, I think. And then, I'm all heck with this, man. I'm not staying in my hotel. I'm staying in this room, and I'm going to the markets, man. I'm going to the market to experience Morocco, where I'm like every hour, I'm just going into a different restaurant or something and going to the, and I don't care, man. If they try and stop me, I'll just give them money. Like, I got to go.
24: Yeah.
29: I just couldn't sit in that hotel room anymore. I want to experience Morocco, man. Exactly. But I did, man.
24: You did experience Morocco.
29: I sure did.
24: You
29: that
24: absolutely
29: was only
24: did.
29: Of a few weeks.
24: Yeah. Exactly. Oh, you know, it's so funny because you, you know, and you travel, and you do. I mean, you travel all over the world. Not you did for fighting, and now you do with the. You just have to be careful what you eat. I mean, it's just.
29: Yeah.
24: You just do. I couldn't even imagine it.
29: I was doing that. That was some street food, and somebody recognized me, some street vendor. I remember what it was, and they just started making me all kinds of stuff, and I felt like I had to eat it because.
24: Did it get you sick?
29: And I think that's.
24: Oh God!
29: Yeah.
24: There's nothing worse in the world than the guy trying to be nice to you, and it's like, man, I end up with. Yeah, I got really, really sick. So.
29: You wouldn't know, but there's a lot of MMA fans in Morocco.
24: Really?
29: Yeah.
24: Oh, so recognize you from fighting?
29: Yeah.
24: No,
29: yeah.
24: Now see, I wouldn't have guessed that.
29: Yeah. Yeah.
24: Huh. Picking up the UFC in Morocco, huh? Well, I don't know, but there's not a lot of fighters coming out.
29: No, there's a few. I saw it. There's a few, and they do have a gym. They invited me to come train in the gym and all that, but man, like, I got baby skin right now. I get all marked up and then go have to be on set.
24: Yeah. They'd be real happy with that. It's Keith, how did you get 5 black guys? It's like, oh, I went to the gym and worked out with these guys. That's for sure. Yeah. No. But so you did, like I said, you were there for about 6 to 8 weeks.
29: How about more? Just over 2 months, I think.
24: Yeah.
29: Yeah.
24: And so the good news is that season one was 21, right? 2021?
29: Yeah.
24: And so, because it was COVID. COVID was still a thing. And so it's been announced that it's going to be released.
29: Yeah.
24: It's going to be in October.
29: October 20th, I think. But that's just on the top of my head. I wish I had that.
24: Yeah.
29: Date.
24: But the thing I like about it that I read, it's getting, they're doing all the episodes at once. They're going to dump it right. Don't make me wait week after week, because I'm not going to do it. And so I'm going to have to wait 10, 11 weeks to watch it, because I'm going to binge watch it.
29: But that's a problem. That means you're not going to have a life for about 3 days.
24: Oh, I don't mind, as long as it's good. Yeah, I'm a night watcher. So, I mean, I'm going to do what I do during the day anyway. But I'm going to get in about, you know, I'm going to get in and 7 o'clock, 8 o'clock at night, I'll kind of situate myself and go, all right, can I knock out three or four episodes a night. Yeah. I don't mind if, you know, if it's making me stay up to 1 or 2 o'clock in the morning to watch it, then that means it's good.
29: I'm a baby now, man. I fall asleep.
24: Do you really?
29: What's going on? Yeah, I fall asleep. I watch the episode. I watch the episode in like three fragments.
24: One episode.

0: And so,
1: but I really respect that about him. He's a superstar and all that, but he's not working all the time though, because again, he's got that commitment to his family, and I really dig that.
0: Yeah.
1: Yeah.
0: I mean, not necessarily the rule in Hollywood.
1: Yeah.
0: That's for sure. But yeah, super excited about it. As I said, I really, really enjoyed the first season. I've enjoyed reading the books.
1: Yeah.
0: And, I did get to read Cry Havoc, which is James Reese's father. And so, which is Tom Reese, and he was a Vietnam vet.
1: Vietnam, yeah.
0: And so it's a damn good book. I enjoyed it very much. It came out last year, I think. It came out in 25. And so I really did enjoy it. And it'll be interesting because just the way that Jack Carr writes, you know that it's going to become some kind of a franchise. So what does Jack Carr, or what does Tom Reese do, you know, when he gets out of the war? And he's Mac V. Sog, which is they're SEALs in Vietnam, but you know he's joining the CIA or something. He's going to go out on a bunch of adventures. So,
1: so what is that called? You said the SEALs was called what?
0: Mac V. Sog.
1: Mac V,
0: and then SOG Sog. Mac V. Sog. There's like 700 or 800 of them, and very, very highly trained. SEALs.
1: Yeah.
0: And as I recall, 700 of them, maybe 300 of them survived.
1: Yeah.
0: I mean, over 50% of the Mac V. Sog survived, because they were typical special operator stuff, crossing enemy lines, being in places they're not supposed to be, basically getting killed across enemy lines and nobody taking responsibility for
1: it. Like small groups,
0: yep.
1: In Cambodia.
0: Exactly.
1: Yeah.
0: Yep. And so, obviously this is a novel, but, but Mac V. Sog was a real thing. And that's the other thing I admire about it. But he does a lot of research. Let's do this real quick. Let's take a break. We'll come back. My guest is Keith Jardine, writer, director, UFC legend. And we're just talking. We're just having a good time. It's 96.3 News Radio. KQB.
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11: Welcome back. Darren White sitting in for BV. Special guest in studio, Keith Jardine. Former UFC legend and now actor, writer, director. Keith, we were talking about, you're talking about the whole process. You have written, of course, Kill Me Again, which is out right now on Prime. And you have, I don't even know how many scripts you have, but you have like two or three that are really polished and ready to go. What is that process for you? When Keith Jardine says, and I know you write a lot. What is that process like for you? How is it that you get to that spot where you feel like you can write constructively?
12: That's two different questions. The daily process or the process of coming up with a new idea for a screenplay that's going to be the thing that you're going to marry for the next half a year, you know?
11: Well, how about the concept, conceptually?
12: What I do is every day I write no matter what. I'm at the coffee shop. If I'm in there at 8 or 8:30, I'm happy, and I'll put 2 hours in. Just sometimes I'm free writing. Sometimes I'm working on a script that I have. Right now I got about, believe it or not, eight ideas. Not a lot. I got eight ideas up there. But so you said, you're right, I got three screenplays going. These are big screenplays that need big actors, and some of them have big actors interested in them, and who knows how long it takes that to happen. Like, I'm pushing those right now. On the other side, I'm trying to come up with a smaller, cheaper idea that I can do, like Kill Me Again, so I can shoot that really soon. Yeah. And easy to raise money and to shoot that, a high-concept idea like Obsession and Backroom just came out. They're killing it. So I think I have that idea right now, and I'm working on that. I put time every day, and then and then hopefully I try and leave it off at a positive note every day, where it's like, okay, now I can think about this for the rest of the day and get onto to put up my producing hat on.
11: So when you do concept, so something will come to you. You'll have a concept for an idea. And do you like kind of like map it out? Do you kind of do like a storyboard or?
12: That's what good writers do. Good writers do an outline. Before they even put pen to paper, they have the beginning, middle, and the end, and they know what's going to happen and all that. I taught myself how to write, and I try to outline, but it bores me really quick. As far as the story, bores me really quick when I outline. What excites me is characters and interesting, fun characters and walking through somebody else's footsteps and all that. So I just write scenes, and I write interesting scenes between characters, and I start a conversation going, and sometimes they'll make a quick left turn during this conversation, and that's interesting to me. And sometimes that'll become a story. And that's
11: okay, yeah,
12: probably the longest, worst way to write, but yeah, that's what I do.
11: It's working, man. It's working. Now, do you do... All right, so you got the idea that you like. You had said once, and I thought this was super interesting, that sometimes you'll actually do the beginning and the end.
12: Well, that's what happened to Kill Me Again, and that was the quickest, most fun thing I've ever wrote. I wrote the beginning. I had the concept, Groundhog's Day from the perspective of a serial killer.
11: Mm-hmm.
12: All right, this is fascinating. So you know you have a good idea when it's like, I can't believe this hasn't been done yet. I had to do research. There's no way there's not this movie out because it's such a good idea. It sells itself. It sells it in 10 seconds. You know it's an interesting movie. You don't have to do a half-hour elevator pitch where people get bored
11: right
12: out of their
11: they
12: mind.
11: They get it right away.
12: Exactly. So I know it's a great story. I can't believe it hasn't been done. That's how you know it's a good story. And I wrote the beginning. Okay, this is a great setup. And then I wrote the end. And it both worked. And so I started raising money at that point because I knew I had a good movie. And I started hiring people. I got Brendan Fair before there was even a full script.
11: Right.
12: Yeah. And
11: which is huge.
12: And I did that, and I wrote that. That all started in August, and I shot that in December, and that's the fastest turnaround ever. And so every day I'm dreaming for another thing like that to happen. It's easy, relatively easy. It's easy to sit down and write a screenplay. I like noir. I like neo-noir. I have a lot of those. It's easy to sit down and do that for me. Like, it might take a long time, but that's my genre, and it's really big, and a lot of locations and all that. But to really make it confined and make it, a certain thing that sells
11: right
12: away, that we don't need the number one actor.
11: That's
12: difficult.
11: But that's such an intense move, that part.
12: Yeah.
11: I mean, Charlie is such an intense part. I mean, you just can't, nobody was phoning that in.
12: No. He worked on that for 2 months before he started shooting, and then 12 excruciating. I mean, he's an actor, and it's not like you're a roofer and all that, but it's mentally taxing, and you could see it on his face, especially when we got to the end of the movie. Like he literally was exhausted because he's in every scene in this movie, and there's such an emotional pull on him. I mean, it's funny a lot of times, but it also gets really dark and twisted at sometimes. So, he had to pull that back and forth. He had to go from, all right, this is a funny light scene. Okay, now this is a heavy, because we had to shoot it that way. And not too many people in the world could have pulled this off, but Brendan Fair, like, did it, and I'm forever grateful to him.
11: Yeah.
12: We're in a good world right now. Like, you see Obsession and Backroom just came out?
11: Yeah, and we're going to take a break. When we come back after that, I want to talk about that because this is it's fascinating. Yeah. It's absolutely fascinating what has happened. A young man basically turned Hollywood upside down with a very inexpensive movie. But we'll do a break real quick. I'm Darren White in for BV. My special guest is Keith Jardine. We're talking movies, Hollywood, all kinds of stuff. 96.3 News Radio KKOB.
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19: From 96.3 News Radio, KKOB, I'm Mike Gaba. The demolition of the historic Bliss Building is drawing new attention after cracks were observed on a neighboring downtown Albuquerque property. KKOB's Zoltan Chanisacedo has the story.
20: Flamenco Works, located next to the former Bliss Building site, says it is working with contractors and engineers to determine whether the demolition process had any impact on its building. In a statement, Executive Director Jesus Munoz called the loss of the Bliss Building devastating for downtown and said the organization looks forward to working with business owners, residents, and the city on future redevelopment efforts. The city of Albuquerque maintains the cracks were pre-existing and became visible when crews carefully removed the adjacent Bliss Building wall by hand. City officials say evidence found within the cracks indicated they existed before demolition began. Sultan Chani Salcedo, News Radio, KKOB.
19: Speaking of downtown, tensions are rising between the city and residents of the lofts at Albuquerque High regarding their courtyard. Partially built with city and federal money, the courtyard is hidden behind gates containing vibrant flowers and bright green grass. The city has demanded that the courtyard be open to the public daily from 9 a.m. until dusk. Tim McGivern, president of the Historic Campus Association, has pushed back, saying, quote, "We're unfortunately at a time in our city's history here in the East Downtown neighborhood where you cannot differentiate between public access and criminal activity." However, Terry Bruner with the city's Metropolitan Redevelopment Agency said, "It is about honoring the original redevelopment agreement between the city and the developer." The Historic Campus Association has hired a lawyer, and they're asking the city to back down from opening the courtyard. Macaulay Springs Fire in the Hemis Ranger District now 100% contained. According to forest officials, the wildfire was reported on June 24th in the Macaulay Springs area and burned 712 acres before reaching full containment. A temporary closure order for the burned area remains in place through August 11th. Battleship Rock, Hemis Falls Campground, and group area along the Hemis Falls Trailhead, San Diego Overlook, and the East Fork Trail from Battleship Rock to Highway 4 all remaining closed until further notice for public safety. A national study in 2021 found 4 out of 5 teens say they have either missed class or know someone who has because they did not have access to menstrual products.
21: In response, New Mexico passed House Bill 134 in 2023, making the products free for everyone in public schools. The law gives millions of dollars to public education department to set up dispensers and buy supplies. Middle and high school must put these products in all women's bathrooms, all gender-neutral bathrooms, and at least one men's bathroom. The Santa Fe New Mexican found the Santa Fe Public School District made just one purchase of period products in 2019, one they believe would last for years. The district's supply was already 7 years old when SFPS Executive Director of Student Wellness said she didn't realize that the products had a shelf life. Natasha Laban, News Radio, KKOB.
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11: Welcome back to the show. Darren White in for BV. I think BV's back next week, if I'm not mistaken. Special guest Keith Jardine. Keith, when we left off, we're talking about... It's almost like an obsession to talk about obsession.
12: Yeah.
11: Because it's changed the, you know, it's drastically changed the rules of Hollywood. I have not seen it yet. You have.
12: Yeah.
11: So talk about like what, how this thing just literally turned upside down.
12: Well, it's just this YouTuber. He made his name doing these funny clips on YouTube. And then he got money to do a movie under $1 million. that really plays to Gen Z. And he released it. First of all, there's a bidding war in Toronto, and everybody wanted it. And but we released
11: at the film festival.
12: Yeah, yeah. He released it at the same time as that Mandalorian movie.
11: Oh, that's
12: like
11: right.
12: $100 million movie.
11: Mm-hmm.
12: An Obsession, under $1 million, kicked its butt, and continued to kick its butt for the next month. Like usually, movies like do lately is it's kind of annoying. Actually, they'll do a week run, maybe 2 weeks run. Obsession is still in theaters. You can still find it in Albuquerque. It's been 5 or 6 weeks.
11: Right, which is unheard of anymore.
12: And it's just it's a good movie. It's not great. It's not going to win any awards. It's just a good movie.
11: Yeah.
12: But people are dying for this real authentic experience of a different story, something they haven't seen before. They're tired of the Marvel. They're tired of the Mandalorian Star Wars stuff. They're tired of the like, Avengers is coming out again. They want to see something new. And So Obsession came out. They made a few $100 million already.
11: Oh no, they're over $200 million. Yes,
12: it's
11: over $200 million.
12: Yeah,
11: and God knows what it'll do when it goes foreign.
12: And Backroom did this. No, it's already foreign. And Backroom did the same thing.
11: Mm-hmm.
12: Backroom was a $10 million movie, which is still low budget.
11: Right,
12: but and it's people are dying for independent films, and people are looking for YouTube creators right now. Big studios are looking for YouTube creators to see who the next guy is to make their movie, because they've been like Superwoman came out. People are just tired of being forced all this stuff that they don't
11: Supergirl, Supergirl. Yeah, I saw it. It was
12: So it's fascinating in the world that we're in. Like now we're doing a relaunch of Kill Me Again now that we're free on Tubi and Amazon Prime and Roku, and we're trying, like, this is there's this anti AI world right now that's fascinating, analog. They don't want to see all the visual effects. They don't want to see all the stuff. They just want to see real stuff. People are going to movie theaters now. People are going to theater now. It's called third space. People are looking for spaces to hang out and just have real connection with people, especially this younger Gen Z. And it's really fascinating to me, these guys like, oh, my mom scrolls on Instagram all day. Like, that's not for me. My mom does texting. I'd rather just call my friend up on the phone. Like,
11: right.
12: It's a big bounce back, and it's amazing to me, man.
11: Yeah. No, it totally made me remind me of Disclosure Day.
12: Yeah.
11: Spielberg.
12: Yeah.
11: The AI was dreadful. There are animals in that movie. And you know, the guy, Jurassic Park, man, come on.
12: Yeah.
11: And I was floored by the quality of the AI, especially with the animals. Now, the animals don't play a gigantic part in the movie, but still, I don't care.
12: Yeah.
11: I mean, it's just, to me, it was almost hokey. It was so bad.
12: You know, we're talking about Terminalist. Like, Nolan's coming out. He shot all over the world. Like, he's not shooting a studio for France or something like that.
11: Right.
12: And Terminalist, we're in Morocco, shooting the Middle East in Morocco. Like, people like this. It's really cool.
11: Exactly.
12: I like the original Star Wars, where they got trash cans walking around as robots.
11: That's literally what it was.
12: But it really felt more real to me than the new ones that came out. You know?
11: Yeah. And when we talk, going back to Obsession, talking about a movie of $750,000. And he makes, like you said, it's a good movie, and people are, I mean, they're flocking to it. But how much did Disclosure Day cost? A couple of $100 million?
12: Yeah, probably, yeah.
11: And, I mean, I don't know what it's...
12: That's what they put in marketing.
11: Exactly. And I don't know what it's done. But it was not the box office, you know, success that they thought it was going to be. I mean, it's got Spielberg in it, but yeah, it was disappointing, Keith, to sit there and watch that movie. And I got to tell you, I don't rag on other people's movies. I try not to. It's just disappointing.
12: Yeah.
11: I mean, the whole movie to me just felt like, wow, okay, you know, Close Encounters of the Third Kind is one of the best movies ever made. And I was hoping for something along that line, and it was just did not deliver that at all.
12: You know what would be interesting to me is if you did Spielberg and said, okay, you have to make a movie, and you have to do it under $20 million.
1: Right.
12: Then he has to be creative again.
1: Right.
12: And then he has to get to his roots and all that. That would be amazing.
1: Yeah, the guy's never really had that because his first movie was Jaws.
12: Yeah, I mean, whatever. That's right.
1: So he's never...
12: I mean, a big-time director.
1: Yeah, exactly. It's like, what do you mean $20 million? That's what I get paid. Yeah. I get paid $20 million. But you know, I think there's something... But Keith, you're absolutely right, because Obsession, the way it's changed Hollywood literally overnight, they're already looking to hire all these guys.
12: Absolutely. You know what's interesting about Obsession is, like, people have come out, like the art designer and stuff like that, saying, hey, where's my money? Like, because they got paid to do the job and they don't get any of the, it's made this much money, they didn't make any money. And that's went viral on the internet and all that, all these crew members that didn't get paid. I have two opinions on that. First of all, it's really weird to say that you want a part of this massive success when you had no risk in the game.
1: Now, they're talking about they're looking for residuals?
12: Like residuals, yeah. Like I got paid a low rate because it's such a cheap movie. I got paid a low rate to come and do my work every day. Like, say it's $700 a day or something like that.
1: Right.
12: And now that there's so much... capital gain in it, then now that they want their money, right? But and a lot of people are saying, yeah, they should get their money, all that. But you know what? Like, what if the movie failed? If the movie failed, would you owe money?
1: Exactly.
12: You have no risk in the game, because you know that when we're making movies, yep. when you're there, like
1: nobody knows
12: the risk and the sacrifice and everything.
1: Nobody knows.
12: But on the other side, if Kill Me Again made $200 million, everybody that worked on that money movie,
1: we'd give it to them. Because we loved them. Yeah. I mean, they were and they just, all we have to say is because all those December cold nights you were out there, 100%. Man. You know, that's true. Yeah. But you know, but I think it is fascinating because, you know, we talk about, and we can do this in the next segment, but, you know, the movie industry is struggling. I mean, and especially here in New Mexico,
12: I know you're going, but that's the thing. It doesn't have to struggle because people are clearly starving for good content as a result.
1: More than ever.
12: Yeah.
1: With all these streaming services out there.
12: They just need to.
1: You're absolutely right. It's like, you know, why is it? And I saw some story the other day that they were talking about, you know, like the film industry is making a comeback right now. Well, go talk to the people that do this for a living.
12: Yeah.
1: They don't think it's making a comeback, but let's do this. Let's take a break real quick. I'm Darren White, in for BV. My special guest is Keith Jardine. We're talking movies. It's 96.3 News Radio, KKOB.
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1: Welcome back. Darren White in for BV. Keith Jardine, special guest. Keith, before the break, we're talking about the New Mexico's film industry. And I recently saw some story about how it seemed like it did a little bit better this year. But the industry is still, it's in pretty dire shape right now.
8: Yeah, because all the big productions are going overseas right now. There was a strike. IATSE had a strike. Actors had a strike, and IATSE had a strike. And for whatever reason, I don't know the details of that, but when they signed the deal with IATSE, they said, okay, we're going to sign your deal, but be careful what you wish for. And what they said happened is now we're moving all of our productions overseas.
1: Which, over your dead body.
8: I was in Finland.
1: The movie that you're currently starring in.
8: Yeah.
1: Was in Finland.
8: Because I was talking to the producer on there, he said, well, this is the money that we had for this movie. And I did my research, Canada, wherever. And this was literally the only place where you could have shot this movie for with the budget we had.
1: And you said that you estimated that it would probably save them $6-7 million?
8: Yeah.
1: And it was more labor than it was anything else, right?
8: Labor, a lot of health insurance stuff. Like, I don't know the numbers exactly, but like for every person on your crew, you have to pay like 40% on top of their salary for health insurance, something like mm-hmm. that. I'm just throwing that out there.
1: Right.
8: So you got free health insurance in Europe, so they use that. And then there's also weird things like the rules here are weird. Like, for example, as a director, I can't touch anything on set because of union stuff. Like I can't move something from point A to point B because they need two people within this.
1: Oh, exactly. To move exactly. This
8: thing. Yeah. Transport. There's all kind of weird things like that, that they're just escaping going to Europe to do that.
1: Yeah. I learned firsthand exactly what that meant to make sure.
8: What
1: like,
8: was that?
1: Yeah. Don't, you know, about moving stuff. Yeah, and it's No. We've got people to do that. I'm like, just do it. Get it done, man. That's
8: we
1: for sure.
8: Move. Time's of essence.
1: Time's
8: of
1: essence. Exactly. Yeah. We're shooting in the middle of the night, man. But yeah. So, I mean,
8: you're right. I couldn't move a heater from here to there because.
1: Exactly. Right.
8: Yeah.
1: But then also AI is a big game changer.
8: Yeah. We were talking about,
12: A24 like just had a backlash that they do like obsession type movies that people want to see, like really non AI kind of real interesting independent films, like they did Anora and Love Lies Bleeding. I did that here with them, but they just signed a $65 million contract with Google AI, and now they're having an intense backlash from their fans online, calling them AI 24 this and that, because they don't want to see that. But A24 is trying to get ahead of the game, you know. So who knows what the future is.
1: But one of the things that people have to realize, though, like, and I get you, I'm with you too. I mean, you don't want to lose that feel of the movie. But one of the things somebody was recently telling us is that, like, with a period piece, that those are expensive to do because, you know, if it's 1920, but now AI, you could shoot downtown Albuquerque. You can shoot all your scenes in downtown Albuquerque and then go back, and AI will convert all of the buildings and the cars and everything, immediately switch it to that time period.
12: Yeah.
1: And I mean, that's...
12: That's fascinating as heck, man. I don't want to see my Tarantinos. I don't want to see my big directors getting into that world, though. I want to see them building out a studio backlot. I want to see them doing all that stuff, because they don't have to do it like this, because they're already big names. If anything, like somebody like like the Iron Lung guy came out. He's a Mark Plyers, a YouTube guy that is in the AI world, and he made a whole movie based using AI, and it killed it this year. It's one of the earlier big success stories.
1: So
12: is there is that, but I think everything's going to be just labeled in the future, right? Even social media on Instagram, like I think Instagram, the way it is right now, will be dead in a few years, because I think 70% of all the content will be AI generated, where you can't tell between human and non-human and all that.
1: Can't tell it now.
12: Exactly, right?
1: Yeah.
12: So what are you following? Are you following just fake stuff?
1: Yeah, like the guy that in Yellowstone that got chucked by the bison.
12: Yeah.
1: I saw that two or three times, and I literally went past. I was like, that's not real. And it turned out it was real. I mean, bison threw him 8 feet in the air. I mean, it was horrific to watch, but I thought it was fake. So let's do this. Take a break, and we'll come back. I still want to take a look, a couple of more things about the industry actually here in New Mexico and what it may take. But Darren White, in for BV, 96.3 News Radio KKOB.
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1: We're back in this last segment before the top of the hour in the news. My special guest is Keith Jardine. We missed Jack Carr, and his publicist did write to me and said that he has a little bit of a family emergency and he had to take off this morning. And so we wish him well. He's in our prayers. His family's in our prayers. But yeah, he said he felt really, really bad. But we understand, man, family first. Family absolutely first. Keith, the one thing that, you know, we talk about, like what is it, if you could tell the New Mexico legislature or the governor or whatever, what do you think it is that's going to, if this is ever going to come back, if we're ever going to see the heyday of New Mexico movie making, what is it?
12: Yeah, New Mexico used to be the in fact, a few publications had it number one in the country for shooting films because we're awesome. You can do anywhere. You can do Afghanistan here. You can do Breaking Bad here. You can do anything here.
1: Right.
12: And we're just a 2-hour plane ride from L.A. So this is the perfect spot. And the crew here, we have the best crew in the world. And all that, but this crew isn't working because of what I've said about like moving overseas and all that. A lot of places are increasing their rebates to we're at 25%, and I think we're able to increase our baseline rebate to 35%. I think that would be huge to bring people here and get people back to work again. And I don't know what the math is as far as money coming in and money coming out. Like, is it a loss for the state, or are we bringing an economy in here where all these people coming here and spending money in the local economy and people are actually working and paying taxes, that. But man, if the government could do something, there's one thing you can do to get thousands of people back to work is just right. By increasing our incentives.
1: Yeah, because somebody said that we were watching Carnahan's movie, The Rip, uh-huh. And there were a bunch of scenes being filmed in New Jersey.
12: Yeah.
1: And I was like, why are they in New Jersey? Well, because New Jersey added the incentives.
12: The 35 now. And Joe, like being in New Mexico, like, man, this place is amazing. Like I want to shoot more stuff here.
1: Mm-hmm.
12: But it's just the producer's going to say, look at the bottom line. Can we or can we not do that?
1: Yeah. It's all math, man.
12: But as a whole, like people it breaks my heart. Like I'm fortunate I got into producing movies where I'm not dependent on other people making movies because I'm making my own. But it breaks my heart that you spend your whole life creating a career and creating a trade to be a camera operator or electrician or something like that, and then bam, for a reason beyond your control, like you can't get work anymore.
1: Yeah.
12: Even actors, even like in LA, you got all these actors that are you know, 40 some, spent their whole life, and they're dependable guest stars on movies, and they make a career to that, and now it's like, what, you got to learn a new trade in your 40s?
1: Yeah, right. But think about yourself though. You have these scripts, I mean, you have one, right? Two, but one definitely that is kind of in that process right yeah. now. You have some people assigned to it, and you know, and you're waiting to hear back from a couple of others. What would you do though if they said to you, Keith, this is great. We got an A-list actor, we got an A-list director to help with this, but you got to do it somewhere else. Ooh, what do you do?
12: That's a tough one. I think because I have the power, I think I'd be able to hold strong because I'm from Albuquerque. I love Albuquerque. I think I'd be able to come up with the arguments to stay here. But
1: that could be a real scenario, though.
12: It really could be, but it's not my money, though. And
1: mm-hmm.
12: Do I want to wait 5 years to get this thing done, or do I want to get it done?
1: Yeah. Yeah. And like you, the thing that you said, it's not my money.
12: Yeah.
1: Because the movies don't get made unless the folks that invest in movies are putting the money up.
12: That's it.
1: And you know,
12: the risk in.
1: And the content is the other part of it too. I mean, there's such a demand now with all the streaming. There's a demand for content, but the way these things return, It's got to be lower budget. There's just no question about it. But Keith, I appreciate it. You're going to stick around with me for a little bit. We'll talk about some other things other than the movies. But that was a lot of fun because, again, it's been an industry that's been very, very important to New Mexico. And again, it's having some problems, but I think that there are some things that can be done that can change us and get us back on track, because it would be nice to get these people back to work. I'm Darren White, in for BV. This is 96.3 News Radio, KKOB.
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13: From ABC News, I'm Michelle Franzen. Hostilities between the U.S. and Iran intensifying again today. The U.S. military launching a second round of strikes against Iran targets, and Iran's regime says it's also targeting U.S. assets in the region. ABC's Lama Hassan says the U.S. naval blockade is also back in place.
16: Democrats have long criticized Todd Blanche, a former defense attorney for President Trump.
13: In response to the blockade, the IRGC threatened to stop all energy exports from the Middle East and say that the export of oil and gas from the region will be either for everyone or no one. Key confirmation hearings taking place on Capitol Hill today. Those hearings include Acting Attorney General Todd Blanche, now the nominee to become the permanent AG.
16: Democrats have long criticized Todd Blanche, a former defense attorney for President Trump, for allegedly still treating Trump like a client. After an exchange with Senator John Kennedy about his friendship with Trump, Blanche might have given fuel to that criticism with a verbal slip-up.
18: Are you and President Trump friends?
19: I'm his lawyer, was his lawyer, and now I'm the Deputy Attorney General.
16: Blanche attempted to clarify the gaffe, claiming he's disagreed with the president and would refuse to do anything illegal at his direction. Peter Haralambos, ABC News.
13: Former Deputy Surgeon General Erica Schwartz, and now nominee to lead the CDC, also faced questions during her confirmation hearing. GOP Senator Bill Cassidy, who's also a doctor, asked Schwartz if she would act independently on vaccines and also follow the science.
20: Will you have the ability and the firmness to stand up to that political meddling to say, no, that's wrong and this is right?
21: Chairman, you have my assurances that I will continue to lead by my integrity. I will never compromise on the science. I will always, always have the public's health in mind.
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3: If you from 96.3 News Radio, KKOB, I'm Mike Gabem. A major drug investigation in Lincoln County led to the execution of a search warrant this week.
22: Authorities say a regional drug task force served the warrant Tuesday near Meacham Drive and Brady Canyon Road in Lincoln County. Sheriff Wood says investigators found items commonly associated with a drug stash house. During the operation, two people reportedly barricaded themselves inside the residence. After negotiations with law enforcement, both individuals were taken into custody. Officials have not released additional details about what was seized or potential charges. Sultan Chani Salcedo, News Radio, KKOB.
3: Albuquerque Public Schools is preparing for the start of the new school year and reminding families to complete student registration before classes begin. Get more from KKOB's Natasha Leva.
24: APS says students in 1st through 12th grade return on August 7th, while pre-K and kindergarten students start on August 11th. Families can register students through the Parent View system, where parents can also update contact information, emergency contacts, and upload required documents such as proof of residency. District officials say the information helps schools communicate important updates through the year. Natasha Leva, News Radio, KKOB.
3: Federal judge has dismissed a Trump administration lawsuit to obtain protected voters' personal information here in New Mexico as well as states across the country. The district judge said that the U.S. Department of Justice did not show any factual suggestion that New Mexico violated any voting laws. The United States Department of Justice filed that lawsuit against New Mexico in an attempt to inspect voters to check for improper registrations and make sure that voters were following federal laws. And now, since he likes to hear the sound of his own voice, here's J.J. Buck from the Sports Animal.
25: I'm J.J. Buck with your Sports Animal Short, brought to you by Sandia Resort and Casino. Spain shocked France, shutting them down. It was a 2-0 victory for Spain as they advanced through the World Cup final, and they await the winner of today's game between England and Argentina. The final will be played on Sunday, July 19th. Donovan Dent, who played 3 years for the University of New Mexico, then transferred to UCLA to play his senior season of college basketball, is interested in one more year, with the NCAA announcing the 5-for-5 rule, 5 years to play, 5 years. Donovan Dent has made it known he'd like to come back. Where will he go? It will be a big story this summer. Major League Baseball All-Star break, the All-Star game last night. It was all about the pitching as American League dominates the National League. 15 strikeouts for the American League pitchers as they win the All-Star game 4-0. Baseball's second half resumes on Thursday. Want more? 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
2: A chance for scattered thunderstorms and showers this evening. A low of 59 degrees in Santa Fe, 66 in Albuquerque. Thursday afternoon, highs in the 80s with a chance for scattered thunderstorms and showers in the afternoon.
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1: We are back for the second hour of the show. I'm Darren White with my special guest this afternoon, Keith Jardine. We're talking about movies. We're going to talk about a lot of different things. But before we go any further, one of the things that I have to do is, you know, when I had my show from 1 to 3 a couple of years ago, one of my regular guests was TJ Wilhelm. And he is the investigative producer right now at KOAT, Channel 7. And TJ was on sometimes twice a week, depending on what stories he had. But not just that, TJ is my dear friend for 20 years. When I was sheriff, guy walks into my office one day and he's like, I'm TJ Wilhelm. I'm the new crime reporter for the Albuquerque Journal. And I was like, oh, anytime you have somebody walk in and say that, you're like, oh, great. But I really liked him. And when you have a crime reporter and you're a sheriff, you get to know that person. You get to know that person very well because they're either in your office or they're calling you quite a bit. When I left, and TJ, very, very, very skilled journalist. When I left the sheriff's office and I went to work for RJ Berry, I got a lot of flack from people because I said, you know, there's one way I can get TJ to stop writing stories about me is I can hire him. And I'm joking because, look, I he covered the department, but he was never, I always thought he was very, very fair. I brought him over because I thought he'd be a great, great communications director for public safety. And he was. He was very good. And so over the years, you know, we've still been very, very close. He ended up at Channel 7, and I was on, he would call me quite a bit to do the show. I would go over to Channel 7 and talk about different crime stories that he was doing, and I enjoyed it very, very much. One thing a lot of people didn't know about TJ. TJ had cancer two times, lymphoma. He was probably late 20s when he got it the first time. And then he got it again in 11 years ago. And he was a fighter, just an absolute fighter. About 2 months ago, TJ would get his, when you have cancer like that twice, every year you get checked. You know, he would go in for these screenings. And, he'd always tell me when he was doing it. And I could always say he was a little nervous, obviously, but, always kept a great attitude about it. This year, he was fine. And got in a car accident and hurt his knee. And his knee wasn't getting better. And his doctor didn't know what was wrong. And TJ, it was learned that TJ's blood count, for whatever reason, was very, very low. And he was hospitalized about 2 months ago. And it was determined that TJ had leukemia. And it was something that he was told. I remember that when he went 11 years ago, he went to MD Anderson and he had a bone marrow transplant done. And one of the things that they told him is that you can be susceptible to leukemia from that treatment. But also TJ's mother had leukemia. TJ's brother is in remission from leukemia. So it's something that his family has struggled with. And TJ fought. TJ fought very, very hard. Every time that I would talk to him, I was always so, I was just taken by his good spirits that, he didn't want us, his friends, to worry that, he would tell us what the treatments were, what they were doing, how they were preparing him, for the next stage of the treatment. And, as you can only imagine, the chemotherapy is just, it's brutal. It's absolutely brutal. About a week ago, TJ started to slow down. The treatments did not seem to be taking like they had hoped. And when your blood count is basically zero for that long, it takes a toll. But he didn't want to quit. He kept persisting that, they keep doing treatments, the blood transfusions, because that's who TJ was. And I say was because I'm sorry to say that this morning I got a call that TJ did pass away. And, I'm going to tell you, the last 2 months I cried at different times because I knew that this was going to be a hard fight for him. Surviving cancer three times is not easy. It was still hard. It was hard to get that news. I thought of his wife, Tammy, and the three kids. Yeah, they literally, when I say literally high school sweethearts, they were high school sweethearts. They went to the prom together. And Tammy also, again, having been through this three times, so strong. And even though you knew that inside she was tearing apart, you never saw it on her face. Not one time did you see it on her face. It was always upbeat and, we're gonna kick this cancer's ass again. And I thought of Tam and the kids. His brother Ed has been here almost the whole 2 months as well. And when I would go visit him, Ed would sit and explain to me all the things that they were doing. And I'm sorry that TJ wasn't able to fight anymore. But I knew because I was there and I saw it. He fought as hard as he possibly could. TJ will be remembered by many as a dogged journalist. TJ was not afraid to stick his finger in the socket of power in our community. He's one of those people that believe that if the powerful ever started to slant, into that direction of the dark side, he was going to shine light on it because he felt that that was his job. He did it with incredible enthusiasm, fairness, honesty. because that was his job, and you know, and his work mattered. His work mattered greatly. And I consider myself blessed. I was telling Keith and Jeff Barry just a minute ago that he was my friend. He was my dear friend. And I was telling him a story that we would do this deal at, because we're jackasses. And whenever we would call each other, we would call ourselves some pretty foul names. And it was just funny. We've done this for years. And once my mom was here –

0: I consider myself blessed to have called him my friend. And I love you, TJ. And one day I'll meet you back up there, and I'll have a few better names to call you. And I hope you have a few better ones for me too, brother. I love you. Rest in peace. We'll take a break. We'll be back.
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2: Welcome back to the show, folks. Hey, also, the phone lines are open at 243-3333. I got Keith Jardine in here with me, UFC legend, actor, writer, all kinds of things. He is constantly, Kill Me Again.
3: Cigar smoker.
2: Smart. Yeah, that's a new thing, right? Well, not new thing, but kind of new.
3: Pretty new.
2: Yeah. So we would be remiss if we didn't talk, and we can absolutely talk cigars, but if we did not talk about UFC and what happened over the weekend with my man, Conor McGregor. And I, look, I'm a Conor McGregor fan. JJ's looking, oh, no, I'm not one of those guys. yeah, so you and I went and to watch the fight, and that wasn't, ended up not being a fight.
3: Do you think that he hurt his knee before the fight?
2: I can't say. I've seen him warming up in videos where I don't think that he could have had it. He may have tweaked his knee, but he wasn't kicking that bag the way he was kicking it in warm-ups with a torn ACL.
3: Absolutely. I think it was hurt a little bit.
2: Mm-hmm.
3: You can see in the weigh-ins, too, where he kind of cares for one leg and not the other leg and all that. And I think he's just, I'm going to tough it out and do this fight. Imagine all that pressure, all the betting and everything in the fight. Oh. I guess there's big swings at the end. And like, you can't just scrub the fight. You're the main event and all that. Back in the day, we couldn't. I guess they do now a little bit. But, yeah, so he went up there and did that and did the weird-ass kick.
2: No, it's fine. It's fine. We can say ass.
3: Can we?
2: Yeah, that we can.
3: I've been doing a lot of podcasts lately.
2: Yeah, no. Oh, my God, that's right. I totally forgot about that. Yes.
3: I'm a drunken
2: sailor. Yeah, exactly. my button is right here. No, we're good. We're totally good.
3: Yeah, well, he threw those weird kicks. It was really unlike him. I know he's thrown kicks to start off fights before, but the head kick like that, that's a one in a million, man. You're not going to get a pro with a head kick right off in a fight. So I thought it was weird that he did that. So he might.
2: Did you see that as potentially a Hail Mary?
3: Yes.
2: Okay.
3: Yeah.
2: Kind of explain that. Because he did appear when, the pre-fight, that something wasn't right.
3: Yeah. Maybe you don't want to, in your heart or whatever, you're not going to be, Max Holloway is, he's my favorite fighter fighting right now. And he'll pick you apart for five rounds. And maybe you don't want to be in that, you don't want to be in that back and forth war. And he's a little bit smaller, a little bit faster than you, and you're going to take a lot of damage. So, let's just go for it right off, and let's do this head kick.
2: And then try to get him on the ground so that you're not having to use your knees.
3: Yeah.
2: It was an odd-looking thing, I have to admit.
3: It wasn't pretty.
2: But it was over after that. I mean,
3: it was heartbreaking for me.
2: Yeah.
3: Also, for me, it's like, we're going to talk about another fight, too, that really makes me mad. They're the fans, all the fans that come to, there's a lot of fans. This is my chance to watch the Conor McGregor fight for the first time in my life. And I spent this is my one trip to Vegas that I'm going to do, to spend all this money for a ticket. And I'm going to sit on top of the stands to watch this guy fight.
2: And they were $2,000 in the nosebleeds.
3: Wow. And so he goes out and then you don't even get to see a fight.
2: So
3: I'll go on that. Here's another thing that really gets me is, This is dated right now, but the Ronda Rousey fight?
2: Yes.
3: Yeah.
2: With the fight?
3: Yeah, where she just fought.
2: I know. The one recently, a month ago.
3: Yeah.
2: Gina.
3: Gina, yeah. She's a pro fighter. That's been around, that's done. Gina's had five or six fights in her career. She hadn't fought in 15 years?
2: 15 years, yeah.
3: She never knocked anybody out. She has no power. And then all these people come to LA to watch you fight. You're the main event, and they want to see you fight. They want to see her fight, and just throw some jabs, man. Let it go for a while. Don't do the easy fight. Like you're an entertainer. You don't get paid just because you're it's a privilege. Yeah. Like people want to watch you fight, and that's why you get paid. It's not that you're not obligated to be there.
2: You got to give them a show.
3: You got to give them a show. Yeah. And she didn't even just throw food to let that happen. And I started to be a fan of her for the first time. Not a fan, but okay, she's all right. And then she went back down to the bottom on me, man. You got to care about the fans.
2: I agree. I watched it too. I was very, very disappointed. Getting back to Conor, though, Keith, one of the things people don't understand, you train very hard for these fights.
3: Yeah.
2: Did you go into any of these fights hurt? or what you would consider hurt?
3: Absolutely. A few fights. One of them, Wilson Gobia, my first UFC fight after the reality show, I hurt my knee pretty bad. And I could only ride a bike for like the last three weeks before the fight. And I had no idea who this Wilson Gobia, he was American top team guy, and he was one of their best guys. And he proceeded, I got in that fight, and the first thing he did was kick my knee and completely ruined it. And then right after that, he broke my nose and proceeded to kick my butt for the rest of that first round, man. It was horrible. I remember going to the corner after the first round, and Greg goes, "All right, Keith, it's all right, Keith, you got that round." I remember thinking in my head, "Shut up, Greg." But I managed to turn that fight around. I couldn't step forward because of my knee, whatever, but I managed to win that fight. But
2: how? Yeah. How did you manage to win that fight if you don't have a knee?
3: I turned into a kickboxing style with my weight on my back leg, using front kicks and timing my entrances going in. But you got a boxing style where your weight's on your front leg, or kickboxing style where your weight's on your back leg.
2: Yeah.
3: And that's what I switched over. But the reason why I did that fight, well, first of all, like I'm never going to, like, it's a dream to fight in the UFC, and like, I'm going to do this fight no matter what. Oh, I got another story for you too. But anyways, to use the insurance from the fight to say, oh, my knee's hurt, and so I can go get my knee fixed, because I didn't have insurance, whatever. And everybody did that. I'm going to use the insurance from the fight too.
2: People don't understand that. You didn't have insurance.
3: Dude, I'll tell you about my first fight ever. I'm fighting this guy that, my very first fight, a wink got me a fight to fight in Denver.
2: Mike Winklejohn,
3: yeah. And Dan Christensen ripped out my shoulder. I had a separated AC joint, and I couldn't even do a push up the morning of the fight. I couldn't do anything.
2: Oh.
3: And so I went out and I threw like a crazy, really bad jab and took him down and armbarred him in the first round, broke his arm, and thank goodness that happened, because I had no power, nothing in my arms.
2: That's just crazy.
3: That's what we did back then. It wasn't like, okay. Yeah. It was like a real fight. You can't say, okay, well, I'm hurt, I can't do the fight. Like back then it was a little bit different, you know?
2: Yeah, it is definitely different. Yeah. As I said, I going back to Connor, it's like I you know, I don't know. You can say, well, if he tweaked his knee, well, doesn't mean he still can't use it, right? Yeah. Let's do this. Let's take a break and we'll come back. We'll talk more about it. But it was tough to watch, but my God, the question is now, is he done? I'm Darren White, in for BV, special guest Keith Jardine at 96.3 News Radio KQB.
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7: It helps if I turn the mic on. PNM is reporting a major power outage in the Santa Fe area this afternoon. According to the utility, more than 20,000 people are without power in Santa Fe County. A power line issue on a main power line is what's caused that outage. The company estimating that power should be restored sometime this afternoon. And the former treasurer of the Republican Party of New Mexico has pled not guilty in connection with a fatal hit-and-run crash in Doña Ana County. We turn to KQB's Zoltan Chani Salcedo.
14: 54-year-old Kimberly Ann Skaggs was arrested June 24th after a bicyclist identified as 40-year-old Andrew Brown was killed 2 days earlier. Skaggs is charged with leaving the scene of a crash resulting in death and tampering with evidence. According to investigators, a witness reported that Skaggs exited her vehicle after the collision before driving away. Police also allege she attempted to hide the vehicle involved in the crash. Sultan Chani Salcedo, News Radio, KKOB.
7: Search and rescue teams across the state are responding to a growing number of hiking emergencies this summer. Officials say common issues include dehydration, heat-related illnesses, injuries, and hikers becoming disoriented on trails. Rescuers note that higher temps and challenging terrain can make conditions more difficult than many expect, particularly on longer routes in the Sandia Mountains. That warning comes after crews recently spent hours assisting an injured hiker in a lengthy rescue operation. And multiple agencies are working together on a large-scale cleanup effort in Albuquerque's Bosque, aimed at reducing wildfire hazards and addressing safety concerns.
16: Bernalillo County says crews cleared 31 homeless sites during the first week of the initiative and removed more than 4 tons of trash, debris, and other materials that could contribute to fire risk. The project focuses on the area between Rio Bravo and Interstate 40 and includes the removal of unauthorized encampments. Officials say outreach teams are also working to connect unhoused individuals with available services. Efforts bring together the county and city departments, including fire rescue, open space, behavioral health, law enforcement, and the Rio Grande Conservancy District. Residents visiting the Bosque can expect to see crews and equipment working in the designated cleanup areas over the coming weeks. Natasha Levin, News Radio, KKOB.
7: The Centers for Disease Control and Prevention has reported more than 800 cases of cyclospora infections across 31 states. At this point, New Mexico is recording 4 cases. The parasite, known for causing explosive diarrhea, is common during the spring and summer months. While it's not a new pathogen, there seems to be more cases than usual this year. Health officials recommend washing hands and produce thoroughly to help prevent cyclospora infections. Next news update, 3 o'clock. I'm Mike Gabe at 96.3 News Radio, KKOB.
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2: Welcome back to the show, folks. I'm Darren White, along with Keith Jardine, the Dean of Mean. Where did you come up with that, by the way? Where did the Dean of Mean come from?
3: Mike Wigglejohn and myself was doing a K1 kickboxing event, trying out for K1 way before the UFC. K1's this Japanese kickboxing organization, and I had to come up with a nickname on the spot. And
2: like on the spot?
3: On the spot for like some super trial interview, and I was like, Mean Jardine, well, there's Mean Joe Green, and what Dean of Mean? It just popped in my head.
2: More and it worked. It stuck.
3: Yeah.
2: It stuck. I remember we were in New York City a couple of months ago, and I mean, we're literally on Broadway, going to watch a show, and this guy stops us out of nowhere, and you know they know right away because they say the Dean of Mean.
3: Yeah, yeah.
2: And so I laugh, and that's so cool when that happens. But you just said K1. Everybody just thinks like you one day, you know, you kind of woke up and you were in the UFC.
3: Yeah.
2: But you really had you had the trials and tribulations before you got there.
3: I fought in Japan. I fought in Russia, Moscow. I did whatever.
2: Yeah, you took it where you could.
3: Yeah.
2: Tell us about that fight in Denver, about the guy you knew nothing about.
3: Oh, Mike Wigglejohn, my trainer with Greg Jackson, he a couple times he put me up in some pretty tough situations. And he's like, we're going to do a kickboxing fight. Can you want to do a kickboxing? We're going to do a kickboxing fight. I've done some pro boxing. I might want to do a kickboxing fight. Okay, sure, whatever you say. I got this in Denver coming up next month or something like that. So I didn't know anything about the guy, whatever. And so I just trained for a kickboxing fight. I remember standing in the ring in Denver in front of a whole bunch of people. And they announced me. And then the other guy's second, they announce him. And there's this guy. And he's like, his record is like 26-2 or something like that. And they call him like a 6-time world Shotokan champion. I'm like, what the heck am I doing here? I'm just 0-1. Hey, no, 0-0.
2: Yeah. Hey, Keith, you want to take this fight?
3: Yeah. So he proceeded to just kick my leg over and over and over again. And every time he kicked my leg, I hit him with a straight right punch. And that was the whole fight. And I couldn't even move anymore. Finally, he didn't return. He didn't answer the bell for the last round. And I don't know if I could have kept going either, but he didn't answer the bell, and I won that fight just by every time he kicked me, I hit him with a right hand, and I didn't walk for 3 weeks after that fight.
2: Yeah, people don't realize how bad that kicking can be. I mean, it's hamburger.
3: I'd rather get, the first time you get kicked in the leg is okay, but like when Forrest Griffin hit me in the leg, Forrest Griffin had really heavy legs. He finished, I think, Quentin Rampage with leg kicks pretty much. Anyways, he kicked me once. Oh, that's heavy.
2: You felt it.
3: Yeah, you felt it in your bone. And
2: yeah.
3: Then you kick again. Oh, after that, like it's debilitating. You'd rather get punched in the face than a punch that you can see. I'd rather get punched in the face than kicked in the leg.
2: Yeah, you don't walk with your face.
3: Yeah.
2: You got to put pressure back on that leg.
3: I fought Stefan Bonner. And I was peppering, he's a Taekwondo guy, and they don't handle leg kicks too well because they turn their foot in. And I was peppering him with leg kicks. And there's a point, you can watch it if you watch that fight, there's a point where he had to switch his stance, like in the second round, because he couldn't have his one leg foot forward.
2: And then that messes him up psychologically, right?
3: But yeah, the funny thing is, like, I smiled at him when he did that, and he smiled back at me when he did that.
2: Because you both knew.
3: Yeah.
2: No, I've seen some of the fights, and, especially, the Brazilians who are just, I mean, like they kick, and you see what they do. I mean, literally, you wonder, like, if they're not going to have blood clots in their legs.
3: Well, I've won a fight with leg kicks before. On my first fight in the UFC, my first, it was at the reality show, end of the reality show, big heavyweight Kerry Shaw. I knew he was so much faster than him. I just knew I'd beat him that way. So I just, in the second round, he just fell down holding his leg and couldn't continue.
2: Yeah. Just chopped him up. Yeah, but the other thing too is, as I said, you don't spring up one day and then you're in the UFC. You gotta pay your dues, and that meant for you like literally traveling all over the world.
3: Yeah, and they don't fly you to Japan to win, and they don't fly you to Moscow to win. So it's always a tough scenario, right?
2: Oh the intention is for you to lose.
3: Oh yeah, they're bringing someone for their guide. In Japan, I fought in Japan, the king of Pancrase, ex-guy Yamamoto or something, is the ex-king of Pancrase. Pancration was the event. And they brought me in to get beat up by this guy. And they do all the weird tricks. Like once I got there 3 days before the fight. And instead of lower weight, it's like at 198. And they say, after I land, oh, by the way, things have been changed because of whatever issues they had. Weigh-ins are going to be on the day of the fight. Which is a huge deal.
2: Oh, that's nuts.
3: Yeah.
2: Because normally, explain how a weigh-in works the day before.
3: You do it the morning, the night before the fight, and you have all night to rehydrate and replenish and get all your water back and eat and all that. So that means I'm starving and I missed the first weigh-in. An hour before the fight, about an hour and a half, I made the weight finally. I made a little steam room out of my little shower in the dressing room, and I'm jumping up and down in the steam room, and I barely make weight at 198, and then I got to fight like in another hour, and I end up making that fight, and they call me to the ring first, and I think it's the main event or whatever, but anyway, for some reason it took like 20 minutes. I'm no lying, about 20 minutes for him to come out of the law. I'm standing in the ring forever. They do everything to get you to.
2: Oh, it's a complete setup.
3: Yeah.
2: It's just like, and now they're just trying to frustrate. Now, so of course, how did that fight end up?
3: Ended up being a draw.
2: But they probably weren't happy about that, though,
3: no,
2: were they?
3: Oh, heck no.
2: Yeah. Well, I mean, too bad, so sad, right?
3: Yeah, that's.
2: But Moscow must have been crazy to fight in Moscow.
3: Right in the middle of winter, it was so cool. And I'm fighting one of their big stars there too. I'm the co-main event on that fight. And you're in a basement of this Olympic building that's like pipes and whatever, like water feels like it's dripping. And everybody, all the foreigners, like the Brazilians and people that I know, like big time pride guys and all that, are coming to the locker room talking about how the referee's fixed and this is fixed. And everybody, every single person on my side lost before my fight. I came out and I took him down and armbarred him in the first round. The only way I would have won is to finish him. And I just remember the crowd was just like stone silent. And
2: you didn't get any applause?
3: Oh, no. Oh, no.
2: Keith is responsible for World War III. Like, we did not bring this comrade over to win our fight.
3: And then when they paid me back in the room.
2: In the rubles?
3: Like some, like, some Russian mafia stuff. Like, well, all this.
2: Oh, seriously?
3: Oh, for sure.
2: Yeah.
3: They're paying me out cash, blam, blam, blam, blam. And they were just mad.
2: Yeah. That's great, Keith. And you're thinking, can we leave tonight? Is there any way that we can get on a plane and get the hell out of here tonight? That's crazy.
3: So all the guys wanted to go party that night, and I went in a car.
2: In Moscow.
3: Yeah, right? And so, like, you know, I don't have any money, and I'm not leaving this money in this crummy hotel room. So I stuck it in my sock. I got
2: to
3: go to this club with all the guys.
2: Well, I think that pretty much sums up that you paid your dues. Before you got to the UFC, and when we come back, I didn't mention this before. And some people are always surprised, but you know that how you actually got here to New Mexico, and football is actually one of your first loves, and I think it's a real cool story, because again, it's you know, I said you just didn't wake up one day and you're in the UFC. It takes a lot of work. So I'm Darren White. I'm in for BV. My special guest is Keith Jardine on 96.3 News Radio KKOB.
20: 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The news, the politics, the Lobos, the weather, the traffic, and whatever else has New Mexico fired up before noon. 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And the United Way of Central New Mexico is stepping up to connect you with the resources to help. 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
2: We are back. I'm Darren White in for BV, along with Keith Jardine. We're sitting here. Keith and I are talking about taking over the world and what we would do it if we did. All right, Keith. So, you know, you actually came. You're a California kid. Well, you actually lived in several other places, but California for one.
3: Yeah. I went to high school in California and junior college in California, but I've been here longer than I've been everywhere, so this is my home.
2: And you came here to go to
3: New Mexico Highlands University. Yep, I got a scholarship. I went to a junior college in LA, got a scholarship to go to New Mexico Highlands to play football, a little school in Las Vegas, New Mexico. Changed my life.
2: It's a good school, though. I mean,
3: hey, going from a big city and all that to learn how to entertain yourself in a small town, and to learn how to integrate with that small town and not just being one of those California kids.
2: Yeah.
3: You know, and I did integrate. Like, I did fight wildfires, and I did, like, hang out. And
2: that's right, you did, yeah.
3: Yeah.
2: What did you tell me? You kind of like, I could do that.
3: Well, honestly, me and three friends were sitting in Dick's Bar one Saturday, Friday or something like that in the middle of the day, and they were talking about, let's be a firefighter. Why don't we do that? And we drove down to the state forestry and signed up to train to be wildland firefighters.
2: Next thing you know.
3: Yeah.
2: And you're fighting fires because they'll tell you that's tough work, man. That is really tough work.
3: Yeah, it was a good time. And that's where I met somebody that when I coached football there actually too. I played football and then I ended up coaching football. And I was a defensive coordinator, co-defensive coordinator my last year of coaching. And we were tied for conference champions that year.
2: What year was that?
3: 98 or
2: yeah.
3: 9.
2: Okay. Yep.
3: Mm-hmm. So I could have pursued that, but I still wanted to be an athlete, and I still had that in my blood. And I was playing rugby. I was showing up to international wrestling tournaments, which was silly. Like up at the training center, like I was going to the national trials in Vegas. So I was going to like world class wrestling and just getting beat up. But I just felt like I needed to compete. And I met one of.
2: But you hadn't wrestled before that though, did you?
3: Oh, I wrestled. I was a LA City champion a few times.
2: Oh, okay, all right.
3: In California, and mm-hmm. I had a wrestling background, and I chose football over wrestling. So I met one of Greg Jackson's students that was teaching at the Rec Center in Las Vegas, New Mexico, in '99, and they helped me train for wrestling tournaments, I'd give this grappling thing a try, and then I got good right away, and I came up here to meet Greg Jackson, and then the rest is history. I moved here to train with Greg Jackson.
2: Yeah. And Greg was the deal, man.
3: That was in 2000 before anything happened. There was nothing back then. There was no real sport. UFC was there, but there was no real dream of getting into the UFC. I mean, you kind of wanted to, but we just wanted to train and fight other people.
2: Yeah. That's when Greg was in the little gym on San Mateo.
3: Tiny little gym. Busting through walls, hitting the floor, all that.
2: Yeah.
3: Like just a small little, yeah, yeah.
2: Yeah, but it didn't, but if you really think about it, though, in 2000, it wasn't many years after that that it really did start to take off.
3: 2005 was a reality show.
2: Yeah.
3: And Diego Sanchez won the first season of the reality show. And that's when UFC almost folded before that. And that's when it took off. And then I went on season two of the reality show. But we were like, there's a first generation of people that know the history of Chris Luttrell and Brand Ahrensfield and Tom Vaughn. They were the original black belts. And they had some Valley 2-0 fights, the bare knuckle stuff that they did that was barely legal here and there.
2: Mm-hmm.
3: But once it got big, like me and Thomas Schulte were the first ones to really start fighting out of Jackson's.
2: Yeah, that's back. That's when McCain, back in the day, where McCain was saying this human cockfighting, and they had to kind of Dana made some changes.
3: That was the beauty of the early days of the UFC, because it was a real family of people that are just trying to make the sport work. You knew everybody that was in the UFC office, and I was more worried about having boring fights than winning. Like, we wanted to have entertaining fights to make the sport work.
2: Right.
3: Now it's
2: winning.
3: Yeah.
2: Well, it's a multi-billion dollar corporation now. So coming from those times. But that's the other part of it, too, Keith. It's 20 years ago, right? I mean, it's the way it climbed so quickly. It is amazing when you think about it.
3: Yeah, yeah. I'm proud of it. I'm proud. I was the most proud when UFC was fighting during COVID.
2: Yeah.
3: It was the first sport that came up and all
2: that's
3: that.
2: Right. Yeah. It was. Yeah. Yeah, that's Dana, though, too. Yeah. That's a lot to do with Dana, for sure. But, and so you have some of these crazy successful fights. Obviously, you talked about Forrest and Chuck Liddell. But soon after that, though, then you said that's it. That's enough.
3: Yeah, I dropped down to middleweight. For a couple of fights, fought Strike Force. My last fight that I consider our last fight was at 205 with Musashi. He's one of the toughest guys I ever fought, and I fought him to a draw. I fought that fight on eight days' notice.
2: And ooh.
3: Then I dropped down to 85 for a couple of fights, and I got old really quick. And then I just started. Maybe it's it for me. I was the most down point of my life, and I tried to get into the movie industry, and that was hard work, man. This movie industry is way more competitive and way tougher than fighting ever was.
2: Yeah, yeah.
3: Fighting, you win a fight, you keep fighting, right? You keep winning, you keep fighting. Mm-hmm. They can't say no to you.
2: Yeah.
3: Everybody's trying to say no to you in the movie industry.
2: Yeah. But then you landed a couple of good jobs, and but you did, you started doing some stunt work too, right?
3: Yeah, stunt work really. People don't realize a lot of your actors in, like, especially your action movies, like you watch John Wick or these big action movies, most of your actors in there are stuntmen. Like,
2: right.
3: There's a lot of money in there if you can spit out a couple words and do some action. There's a lot of money in that world. Well, there used to be, anyways. And so that paid my bills until I started to get recognized as a good actor.
2: Yeah.
3: Yeah.
2: Yeah, I think a lot of people here remember the Breaking Bad with you and Tate.
3: See, that was stunt.
2: Was that considered stunt work?
3: Yeah, I just said a few words and got in a fight with a dude.
2: Yeah.
3: And that was my first real stunt job that I signed up for. And it actually was a big mistake because
2: they tried to hire you
3: for some pretty big roles. Casting kept bringing me in. And in the end, the creator kept turning it down because he said it conflicted with what I did earlier.
2: Yeah. Yeah. Yeah. No, we were so happy when we saw you. You were like, Keith he's in Breaking Bad, man.
3: Yeah.
2: But you have been in a lot of movies. Now, there's a thing called IMBD. Yeah. That's a kind of a site where people can go to see who's worked in movies. How many movies have you appeared in now?
3: Projects, movies, TVs, and all that. Like, I'm going to guess like 80 or 90.
2: Yeah.
3: Yeah.
2: Exactly.
3: Maybe 80. I don't know.
2: Right.
3: But a lot of those, yeah.
2: But that was and then as we talked about, you're currently in Over Your Dead Body.
3: See, now it's starting to take off, right?
2: Right.
3: Like, I've had some big hits before. Like I did a Paul Thomas Anderson movie called Inherent Vice, and that's when I started getting known as a good actor. I did Godless, a series regular on Godless, and I had some great scenes in that. But But now it's starting to get to the next level with a terminalist and Over Your Dead Body, which is great, man. I've gotten some great reviews on that. And
2: yeah, it is. Todd, yeah. You play a character called Todd in Over Your Dead Body.
3: Dude, it's great, man.
2: But see, you know, there's another thing, Keith. We talked about that. You know, I went to the premiere with you. That was so cool to get to actually go to it. That's a movie that is very typical. It didn't do crazy well in the theaters, but it's killing it right now in streaming.
3: Yeah, streaming. We've been number one for a long time on streaming.
2: Yeah.
3: Yeah.
2: It's great. All right, it's called Over Your Dead Body. And I don't even...
3: Watch Kill Me Again.
2: But watch Kill Me Again.
3: Tubi, Amazon Prime, everywhere.
2: Don't make Keith come after you.
3: I will.
2: It is. It is on Amazon
3: Prime. 90% on Rotten Tomatoes.
2: That's crazy.
3: Yep.
2: I mean, think about it.
3: Over 100. It's not like a few friends did it.
2: It's real. Yeah, it's absolutely real. The people that have been watching it love it. There's just another great review that we got from an actual critic that was fantastic. And so, yeah, it's called Kill Me Again. Prime, it's on Tubi, it's on Roku, it's several places, so check it out. Keith, thanks, man. I appreciate you coming in and hanging out with me. We'll try to get Jack on again some other time, and we hope everything is well with his family. I'm Darren White, in for BV. I'll be back again tomorrow. It's 96.3 News Radio, KKOB.
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7: From ABC News, I'm Michelle Franzen. The U.S. carried out rare daytime strikes today against Iran's coastal defense systems as the battle over control of the Strait of Hormuz takes a new turn. Iran also beginning to fire back at U.S. assets in the region. ABC's Christian Cordero has more.
13: This video circulating online is from the southern port of Chabahar. Another video posted online shows Iran's retaliation in the escalating attacks, hitting a building in Kuwait that Iran's regime says stored U.S. weapons. Gulf allies, including Bahrain and Jordan, say their air defense systems have intercepted incoming missiles.
7: Secretary Pete Hegseth announcing troops will be tested annually for testosterone levels.
20: Under the new policy, service members aged 30 and older will receive annual testosterone screenings as part of their routine health assessments. And those diagnosed with a testosterone deficiency will have the option to undergo testosterone replacement therapy. Low testosterone levels have long been a concern in the military, though doctors have raised concerns that the online popularity of the therapy could lead to overprescribing. Peter Haralambos, ABC News.
7: President Trump has overturned the pause on vehicle stops by federal agents during immigration operations. That directive issued yesterday by HHS Secretary Mark Wayne Mullen following officer-involved shootings in Maine and Texas. In Maine, the state attorney general's office says it continues to investigate the fatal shooting of a Colombian immigrant by federal law enforcement. ABC's Victor Oquendo says the family is demanding a transparent investigation.
21: Outrage grows over a deadly shooting in Biddeford, Maine, where 25-year-old Johann Sebastian Guerrero was shot and killed, even though he was not the intended target of immigration officers. According to representation for the family, Guerrero had a Social Security number, as well as work authorization in the United States. DHS says Guerrero entered the country illegally in September 2023, but obtained a work permit in 2025.
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5: From 96.3 News Radio KKOB, I'm Mike Gaba. Former treasurer of the Republican Party of New Mexico has pled not guilty in connection with a fatal hit-and-run crash in Doñana County.
22: 54-year-old Kimberly Ann Skaggs was arrested June 24th after a bicyclist identified as 40-year-old Andrew Brown was killed 2 days earlier. Skaggs is charged with leaving the scene of a crash resulting in death and tampering with evidence. According to investigators, a witness reported that Skaggs exited her vehicle after the collision before driving away. Police also alleged she attempted to hide the vehicle involved in the crash. Sultan Chani Salcedo, News Radio, KKOB.
5: Santa Fe police have recovered a stolen vehicle and arrested a 33-year-old Santa Fe man. According to police, a public safety aide conducting parking enforcement on Tierra Drive was alerted by an automated license plate reader that a Mitsubishi parked on the street had been reported stolen. Officers responded and blocked the vehicle to prevent it from leaving. Police say Elmer Ornelas was later seen exiting the vehicle and taken into custody without incident. Investigators say Ornelas admitted he knew the vehicle was stolen and had been driving it. Coming up, they're not participating. Your 96.3 News Radio KKOB News Time is 3:03.
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5: The Southern District of New York called to inform us they will not cooperate and will not support the only active criminal investigation into Jeffrey Epstein. That quote from New Mexico Attorney General Raul Torres' office on Tuesday. Last week, a spokesperson for the U.S. Attorney's Office in New Mexico reported that the U.S. Department of Justice had fulfilled its obligation in response to the state's request for records effective June 30th. And a Rio Rancho High School student is taking on the business world before graduation. 17-year-old Natalia Jurado
1: is not only the owner of the Pink Pour coffee trailer, but she's also taking online classes at New Mexico Community College.
2: Geraldo's been on a steep learning curve, saying, quote, I've never learned about permits. I never knew about business licenses. I never knew about tax gross receipts that you have to be doing every single month. I've cried multiple times in my truck, but I just kept saying, this is my future. I'm building a community, end quote. Geraldo's trailer can often be found in the Rio Rancho Lowe's parking lot. Her mom still helps out when she has time. And Geraldo says she plans to pay her mom back for helping her get the trailer open. Natasha Leva, News Radio, KKOB.
1: On Wall Street today, the Dow closing up 150 points. The NASDAQ feeling the vibe as well, closing up 162 points. 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
8: Well, as we take a look at traffic right now, things moving well so far this afternoon here in the metro. You will see some slowdowns, though, I-25 in the construction zone. I-40 looks good. Paseo, Alameda, Montaño, those river crossings are all moving up to speed. South of town, I-25 between Albuquerque and Los Lunas, not seeing any problems in either direction. I'm Michael Carlisle with KKOB Traffic, every 10 minutes on the 7s.
9: See an accident? Call the Traffic Tracker hotline at 505-767-9167. I'm Michael Carlisle from the 96.3 News Radio KKOB Traffic Center.
10: A chance for scattered thunderstorms and showers this evening. A low of 59 degrees in Santa Fe, 66 in Albuquerque. Thursday afternoon, highs in the 80s with a chance for scattered thunderstorms and showers in the afternoon.
11: Currently in Albuquerque, it's 93 degrees on 96.3 News Radio KKOB.
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1: Hey, everybody. Hope you're doing well. Good afternoon to all of you within listening range, which is now, of course, technically all over the world with this newfangled internet. So, hey, whether you're in New Mexico or maybe you're in Greenland. Hey, by the way, if you're in Greenland, fight the power. Or anywhere else, thanks for listening. Hey, by the way, a little political point of fact, because there was some discussion by, I forget who it was, maybe one of the gubernatorial candidates having to do with New Mexico's elections. Once again, New Mexico's voting process has been found to be the best in the nation, the best run in the United States of America. And this is not by some like blue website saying this. This was from the results of a bipartisan study done by MIT. So whatever we are doing out here, we're doing it correctly and better than pretty much everybody else. So, you know, you might hear other things about this, even on this station, but facts is facts. We do a good job out here, and we should be proud of that. So there you go. Hey, we got a lot of stuff today, man. Hey, you haven't missed anything on this show, by the way. The show voted best in the city by the readers of Albuquerque, the magazine, but whose voting process I am also fully confident in. But anyway, if you missed something, go to the podcast. Like yesterday, for instance, talked again to... Historian Paul Andrew Hutton, who is back here in town for the Wild West History Association Roundup, which is going on now through the weekend at the Crown Point Plaza. Not the Crown Point Plaza. One of the things I asked him was, you know, after so many books being written, for instance, about Billy the Kid, and now there's another book that's just out. How can there be any new or any more information out there since it's all been gone over and over and over again? And he said, and I'm paraphrasing him, he said, there is always new stuff if you dig deep enough, and there's also old stuff being looked at from a different angle. All right. Okay. I can dig that. What else? Also had a great conversation with Austin Morrell from Slow Burn Coffee Roasters on Mountain. Interesting stuff about sourcing coffee. What else did he talk about? The nuances of roasting coffee. How important is the water? How important the correct grind of the coffee is? And I also asked him, is there anywhere in the continental United States where coffee could actually be grown? And he said, no. He says, there isn't. He says, there's no climate here in the continental states that matches what coffee needs. Now, Hawaii, that's a different story. So you dug what he brought in, right? You like that stuff.
0: Yeah, it was really good.
1: Yeah.
0: Very interesting, that flavor. What was that one again?
1: That was cold brewed Honduran.
0: Yeah, that was good stuff.
1: Yeah.
0: I did like it.
1: Yeah, I really like that, man. Yeah. I intend on paying him a visit this weekend, buying a bag of that stuff.
0: Cool.
1: We got it iced in here. I want to see what it's like hot. So, yeah, there you go. What else? Maybe you missed Josh yesterday. You and I'm Longfester Josh Castleberg talking about the legacy of Senator Lindsey Graham. Now, Josh has never been a fan of Lindsey Graham, but we actually found some decent things to say about the man. I'm surprised that Josh tempered his comments, although not really, because that's kind of what Josh is all about anyway. Also talked a little bit about Mitch McConnell. Talked about when Iran and that mess over there. We talked about when that's going to be over. He's worried that this war is turning into a regional years-long slog. I think everybody's worried about that. So, miss any of that, go to the podcast. Go to newsradiokqb.com. Look for me hiding under my desk. Click. There it is, man. The obnoxious entirety of the TJ Trout Show shoots out of your screen and clings to you like a cyclospora parasite. That stuff is bad, man.
0: Yeah.
1: It's not so bad here yet, but who's getting it bad? Michigan's getting it horribly. Ohio's getting it bad. Yeah,
0: Kentucky. Mm-hmm. I don't know. It's spread out pretty good, but at least now they're kind of finding out the source.
1: Yeah. So I mean, Taco Bell. I'm not disparaging Taco Bell, but Taco Bell, being proactive, took a lot of their green stuff off of their menu.
0: Well, that's where they think it might have started from one of their shops.
1: But, yeah. So I saw it on TV today too. For at least going forward, don't, you know, those packaged salad, the things you can buy that are in plastic.
0: Mm-hmm. Yeah,
1: lay off those for a while.
0: Yeah,
1: just lay off them.
0: Yeah,
1: you know, cook your food. You forget about, buy vegetables. Cook your vegetables thoroughly,
0: or just don't eat them for a minute.
1: Yeah.
0: What other ones are on the list?
1: Oh, man, I'd have to look.
0: Yeah. I know, like, things that have, like, fruits that have peels, like oranges, bananas. You don't have to worry about that stuff.
1: No.
0: Probably guessing others, like strawberries.
1: Berries. Yeah, they said berries are on the list, too. And I love me some blueberries in the morning.
0: Yeah.
1: And they said, maybe you better, until they get to the bottom of this, maybe you better lay off that, too.
0: Damn, that sucks.
1: I know. It's awful. It's terrible. Yeah, so, but we're just lucky here in New Mexico. I mean, Colorado's got it. We not so much. So keep your fingers crossed. Although, you know, New Mexico always lags on everything. So I mentioned we're probably lagging on this too. Hey, at the controls today, you just heard a man who loves to hate parasites. Show producer, board out, Mike Trujillo. So, yeah, I was back to the coffee. That coffee was good. I did a little digging on this, man. You know, I thought almost everybody drinks coffee.
0: Mm-hmm.
1: Wouldn't you think? I mean, I guess way up there.
0: Yeah.
1: Only 66% of adults drink coffee every day.
0: That's still quite a bit.
1: It's two-thirds of the population of adults drink coffee. Now, 73% of the people have drank coffee in the last week. And the average drinker of coffee drinks 3 cups a day.
0: Well, that's quite a bit.
1: So I don't drink that much.
0: Yeah. I just do one.
1: I have about a cup and a half a day.
0: Once in a while, I'll have a, like you say, a cup and a half, small cup. But, yeah, I don't like to do it too often.
1: Yeah, I don't either. So, anyway, over there in the traffic bunker, he's back again.
0: He's back.
1: Yeah. Yes. Michael Carlisle. Well, so what happened yesterday, dude?
8: You want the short version or the long version?
1: We got all day, man.
0: Explosive diarrhea.
8: So, no. On Monday, my son and wife were headed. She picked him up from daycare and was bringing him home. And he was listening to his favorite after.

0: hanging upside down. So I'm thinking, is this some satanic thing or what's going on?
1: I mean, if you look at it, the first thing that pops into your mind is satanic.
0: Oh, yeah. So, yeah, for sure.
1: I'm just glad it's not in the traffic room anymore.
0: Oh, thank God. Yeah, for you. Thank God for you about that.
2: The reason it's upside down is because, you know, it's, you know, upside down before 12 beers, after 12 beers.
0: Oh, is that it? Exactly. And over there across the hall in the caffeine-fueled confines of the Cumulus Newsroom, award-winning newscaster Mike Gaba. Hey, man.
2: Oh, he ain't there.
0: Gaba.
2: Here he comes.
1: He must be shining his shoes.
2: He's going over there to look at that picture is what he's doing.
0: Is that what he's doing? Is he back in there?
2: Yeah. He's ignoring you very much.
3: Yeah, what do you want?
0: Real
3: quick, I don't know if you ate or not, but I've got some extra blueberries here for you.
0: Oh, thanks. I love blueberries, man.
3: Yeah, you like them.
0: It's one of my favorite top five pies, too.
3: Is that right?
0: Anybody who makes a good blueberry pie, man, I love you.
3: I make a great blueberry pie. Yeah. When's the last time you brought some in?
0: I have not made one in years.
3: Oh, okay.
0: Yeah, so.
1: As long as you wash the blueberries, TJ, you should be fine.
0: Yeah, you should be.
1: The raspberries and blackberries, the things that are bumpier, those are the ones you really
0: want. See, the thing is, man, with blueberries, you know, I'm bad about that because I'll just pop them in my mouth right out of the container.
1: Yeah.
0: Yeah, that's what I do. So.
1: You got to be careful what you put in your mouth.
0: Thank you for those words of wisdom. I really appreciate that. All right, two things. Gabe, how many cups of coffee you drink a day?
3: I don't have a rule about anything. You know, two to five, it just matters.
0: So you're fluid when it comes to coffee.
3: Yeah, pretty much.
0: All right, that's not important. What is important is this.
3: Hmm.
0: This is important for all three of you. All four. The House of Representatives voted yesterday to make daylight savings time permanent, springing Congress forward on an issue. It says here that has long stumped lawmakers. Now it's got to get through the Senate, and it's unclear whether it's going to get through the Senate. All right, you first. What do you think?
2: Get rid of it.
0: Get rid of it?
2: Mm-hmm.
0: Get rid of what?
2: Daylight savings time.
0: See, that's not what they want to do. They want to make it permanent.
2: So that's the one. Is that the spring?
0: That's the one we're in. That's the one we're in now.
2: Yeah. Get rid of it.
0: Wait.
2: No, I like the longer days. So keep that.
0: Daylight savings.
2: That's
0: time.
2: What I'm confused.
0: All right, Carlisle.
1: But they wouldn't be longer days.
0: No,
1: I mean they'd still be a little longer. But you still the because of the Earth rotating
0: Oh, okay, we get it.
1: Right. Yes. So both of them full time suck.
0: Yeah.
1: So they should actually split the difference and just move everything.
0: A half hour.
1: Yeah, and split the difference.
0: You stinking communist.
1: Well, what do you think, TJ?
0: That's the stupidest thing I've ever heard.
1: Why is that stupid?
0: Wait. All right, Gaba.
3: Oh, Carlisle, such a douchebag.
0: Wow. Come on, Gaba, we're running out of time. What do you
3: think? I'd rather have more light at the end of the day.
0: And so you say keep daylight savings time.
3: Yes.
0: I say you're all crazy.
3: Okay. No. Well, you're a douchebag, too.
0: Well, I know I am. I admit it, man. I'm the douchiest.
2: You're a double douchebag.
0: Thank you. All right. Great. Fantastic. No, I say keep standard time. And I'll tell you why. You know why? This makes more sense because when it is cold in the dead of winter, the nighttime lasts forever if we would be on daylight savings in the winter. I think it'd be horrible. Sun would be coming up really late. It'd be awful.
3: What?
0: Yes, yeah. Just...
3: You have an afternoon gig. You don't even get up before 11. What do you care?
0: I care. Come on.
3: For crying out loud.
0: I say keep...
3: Don't you have central heating in your house?
0: Keep...
3: You look like you live in a tent.
0: Keep standard time, my friends. Oh. That's what I would do.
3: A whiny baby.
0: Well, I am. Yeah,
3: you're a D, a big D.
0: Rainbow agrees with me.
1: That's your selling point? Agrees with me?
0: He agrees because he hates the changing, because the changing is not good for your health.
3: No, it's not.
0: So I'm going to ask him today whether or not we want standard or you want daylight savings like me.
2: Okay, now who cares? Let's go to break.
0: Yeah, let's do that. Nobody cares. All right, we got Carlisle. With traffic, DB. 96.3 News Radio, KKOB. Hold on.
1: Wow. Traffic right now, you do have slowdowns, I-25, both directions in that construction zone. Traffic also moving a little slow westbound on I-40 as you approach the interchange. Paseo, Alameda, Montaño, those river crossings all looking good right now. I'm Michael Carlisle with KKOB Traffic, every 10 minutes on the 7s.
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3: Scattered thunderstorms and rain showers tonight with a low of 59 degrees in Santa Fe, 66 in Albuquerque. We're carrying that storm and rain chance into Thursday, which will keep us on the cooler end of those summertime temperatures. 82 the high in Santa Fe, 89 Thursday for Albuquerque. More on your extended forecast on KOAT.com.
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5: Currently in Albuquerque, it's 93 degrees on 96.3 News Radio KKOB.
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17: All right. glad you're with us. TJ Trotterio, Carlisle, Gabe. Hey, Carlisle.
18: Yes, sir.
17: That was, see, that's what I like about you.
18: Okay.
17: Johnny on the spot.
18: Yeah.
17: Now, tell me what you found out about daylight saving.
18: Yeah, see, I always thought it was implemented to help the farmers and things like that, planting the crops in the spring.
17: Yeah, that's what I always thought.
18: Yeah, not the case at all. It was actually implemented during World War I as an emergency measure to conserve fuel and artificial lighting by aligning waking hours with natural daylight. Which, look, at that time, that makes sense.
17: Yeah.
18: Seems logical.
17: Sure.
18: But if that was the reason we started it, we don't need to keep doing it unless we just like it. And
17: right.
18: Since this continues to come up, I don't know that many people really like changing the time twice a year.
17: No, they don't. But the question is, do you change to savings or do you change the standard? Now, you guys got to understand this, and Gable was making fun of me. But I did morning radio for what? I'm almost, 27 or 28 years, all right? Mm-hmm. And you know how hard it is to get up that early in the morning? It is not easy. And just to have daylight savings time the entire time, that would be torturous.
18: Well, I would assume after you get used to it, it would be fine. You know what a good compromise would be?
17: What's that?
18: Change it to 30, move it 30
17: hour,
18: minutes.
17: Half hour. Yeah. That's a great freaking idea, man.
18: It makes everybody, it's a win-win.
17: Oh, by the way, I just got this from Mrs. Trout.
18: Uh-huh.
17: Yeah, I don't know if it was interrupted here, but she was upset because she goes, Carlisle's story was interrupted by the stupid emergency beep.
18: Oh, the EAS, really?
17: The EAS.
18: So I just told the greatest story ever about my kid,
17: yeah,
18: and your negative influence on him, and the middle of it was gone?
17: Yeah, about your kid hearing the words douchebag from me and then repeating it in front of his teachers.
18: Not in front of his teachers.
17: Calling
18: to
17: them.
18: To his teachers, yes. Not just one teacher, but two teachers.
17: Again, okay, so let me repeat this again. My apologies to Mrs. Carlisle.
18: How about apologies to the teachers?
17: No, I don't care about
18: them.
17: Who
18: were needlessly called douchebags.
17: Well, they probably weren't needlessly called douchebags.
18: Well,
17: maybe your kid knows something.
18: Well, I mean, maybe.
17: Yeah, I don't know. All right, there you go. Hey, Arn, coming up a little bit, we got a couple of email bags from you. Keep them coming. And then we don't normally talk about Taos that much. But at 4 o'clock, we're talking to Nicole Dial Kay. She is the curator of the Harwood Museum up in Taos. This is interesting subject matter. The reason we're talking to her is about they're doing a big thing on the history of using Adobe. And they go like way, way back, like 10,000 years and stuff in into the history. And I think this is a good get, man. It's good you got her. This is going to be a very interesting conversation with her. Anyway, and at 5 o'clock, Dr. Barry Rambo is going to, you know what, one of the things Barry wants to talk about is the sudden death of Lindsey Graham, because he had like an aortic rupture or something that killed him. So, So obviously, Barry, being a heart doctor, knows all about that stuff. So, all right, there you go. All right, we got news and traffic coming up. Hold on.
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18: And traffic right now, you do have those slowdowns, I-25 in the construction zone. That affects both directions. Also, I-40 in both directions at the interchange. You're seeing a little bit of a backup. That looks to be folks trying to exit off onto northbound I-25. Also, lights flashing at Eubank and Manal. You'll need to treat that as a four-way stop. I'm Michael Carlisle with KKOB Traffic every 10 minutes on the 7s.
20: 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Call the Traffic Tracker hotline at 505-767-9167. 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
5: Currently in Albuquerque, it's 93 degrees on 96.3 News Radio KKOB.
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5: 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Former treasurer of the Republican Party of New Mexico has pled not guilty in connection with a fatal hit-and-run crash in Doña Ana County. KKOB's Zoltan Chani Salcedo has the story.
25: 54-year-old Kimberly Ann Skaggs was arrested June 24th after a bicyclist identified as 40-year-old Andrew Brown was killed 2 days earlier. Skaggs is charged with leaving the scene of a crash resulting in death and tampering with evidence. According to investigators, a witness reported that Skaggs exited her vehicle after the collision before driving away. Police also allege she attempted to hide the vehicle involved in the crash. Sultan Chani Salcedo, News Radio, KKOB.
5: Search and rescue teams across the state are responding to a growing number of hiking emergencies this summer. Officials say common issues include dehydration, heat-related illnesses, injuries, and hikers becoming disoriented on trails. Rescuers note that higher temps and challenging terrain can make conditions more difficult than many expect, particularly on longer routes in the Sandia Mountains. That warning comes after crews recently spent hours assisting an injured hiker in a lengthy rescue operation. The Macaulay Springs fire in the Jemez Ranger District now at 100% containment. According to forest officials, that wildfire was reported on June 24th in the Macaulay Springs area, and it burned 712 acres before reaching full containment. A temporary closure order for the burned area is still in place through August 11th. Battleship Rock, Jemez Falls Campground, and Group Area, along with the Jemez Falls Trailhead, San Diego Overlook, and the East Fork Trail from Battleship Rock to Highway 4 will all remain closed until further notice for public safety. Multiple agencies are working together on a large-scale cleanup effort in Albuquerque's Bosque aimed at reducing wildfire hazards and addressing safety concerns. KKOB's Natasha Leva enlightens us.
26: Bernalillo County says crews cleared 31 homeless sites during the first week of the initiative and removed more than 4 tons of trash, debris, and other materials that could contribute to fire risk. The project focuses on the area between Rio Bravo and Interstate 40 and includes the removal of unauthorized encampments. Officials say outreach teams are also working to connect unhoused individuals with available services. Efforts bring together the county and city departments, including fire rescue, open space, behavioral health, law enforcement, and the Rio Grande Conservancy District. Residents visiting the Bosque can expect to see crews and equipment working in the designated cleanup areas over the coming weeks. Natasha Leva, News Radio, KKOB.
5: Tensions are rising between the city and residents of the lofts at Albuquerque High regarding their courtyard. Partially built with city and federal money, that courtyard is hidden behind gates, which contain flowers and lots of grass. The city has demanded that the courtyard be open to the public daily from 9 a.m. until dusk. Tim McGivern, president of the Historic Campus Association, has pushed back, saying, quote, "We're unfortunately at a time in our city's history here in the East Downtown neighborhood where you cannot differentiate between public access and criminal access and criminal activity," close quote. However, Terry Bruner with the city's Metropolitan Redevelopment Agency said it is about honoring the original redevelopment agreement between the city and the developer. The Historic Campus Association has hired a lawyer and is asking the city to back down from opening the courtyard. Next news update, 4 o'clock. Traffic and weather together on the 7s. I'm Mike Gaba, 96.3 News Radio, KKOB.
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17: We have returned. Thank you for hanging with us on this Wednesday afternoon. TJ Trotter, Eel, Gable. Carlisle, Gable. Sorry, I got it out of order, Carlisle. I apologize. Gable!
5: Yeah.
0: Yeah, he's very picky about that.
17: Oh, yeah, well, yeah, come on. Yeah, you know, I'm just...
0: Mm-hmm. You'll be hearing about that.
17: Yeah,
0: his agent will be calling you.
17: So I listen a little bit to your news.
0: I know you are. I can feel you breathing.
17: Just a little bit to your news, yeah. So, despite the fire danger...
0: Okay.
17: They got to clear up the... They got to clean out the bosque anyway.
0: Yeah.
17: They do. They got to clean it out.
0: Clean it of what?
17: Get the trash out of there, you know? Just get the detritus out of there. Get everything out of there.
0: You're just talking about litter?
17: I'm talking about litter. I'm also talking about salt cedars, but that's a whole other thing.
0: Okay.
17: You know,
0: okay.
17: They get rid of all that stuff.
0: What about people that live there?
17: Well, are people legally supposed to be living in the bosque?
0: That is the question.
17: Then,
0: we're all subject to the laws, is what you're saying?
17: Yeah. Okay. Yeah, well, it would appear that we are all subject to the laws.
0: Okay.
17: Yeah. Just sad. Well, I don't know. It appears that maybe we're not. I mean, I am on the side of taking a humanizing look at this problem, but nobody's really taking a serious look at this problem.
0: How can you humanely boot people out of their
17: I don't know.
0: Mm.
17: If I were smarter, I could give you an answer. I don't know.
0: Isn't that the answer?
17: Well, yeah, that's the answer I fall back on.
0: I want you to come out with an answer.
17: I'm just a simple radio dude.
0: Yeah. Yeah, that's a good fallback.
17: Just punching in, punching the clock, yeah. Doing the time.
0: I'm going to get you a little toasted and ask these questions again.
17: Yeah, sure.
0: I'll get it out of you.
17: Yeah, sure. All right. Mm-hmm. Anyway, I got one more thing for you.
0: Let me hear it.
17: What do you think about Pete Hegseth now requiring testosterone?
0: Dang!
17: Just testosterone screening.
0: Crying out loud. I feel like Trujillo now, like you just bit me over for crying out loud.
17: We're going to talk about it. Yeah, well, let's talk about it.
0: For God's sake. No, you've taken it away now. Now I don't feel like
17: it. Why not? Come on. This is it's not important. It's stupid, but so Hegseth.
0: No foreplay. You just jump right into it for crying.
17: That's
0: out loud.
17: Right. Yeah, testosterone screening.
0: Yes.
17: For of course, male troops.
0: Well, yes, that may be sexist for you to say these days.
17: Well, it's that's right. Male troops over 30.
0: Yes. Right. So this is the question. So listen to this little soundbite that I already loaded. Would you interrupt it?
1: Under the new policy, service members age 30 and older will receive annual testosterone screenings as part of their routine health assessments. And those diagnosed with a testosterone deficiency will have the option to undergo testosterone replacement therapy. Low testosterone levels have long been a concern in the military, though doctors have raised concerns that the online popularity of the therapy could lead to overprescribing.
0: Okay.
17: Where
0: are we headed then?
17: What are we doing here? I mean, do we want like a military that are all like raging lunatics, like our high on testosterone and you know, they're all like Hulk Hogan or something like that,
0: right?
17: Or Jet, you know. I mean, is that what we're doing? Are we creating a military like in Lord of the Rings, where like going to start breeding orcs? I mean, what are we going to do?
0: Well, I guess they feel it makes for a good soldier to have a strong testosterone count.
17: Yeah,
0: but the question is, I don't think there is a solid testosterone count that applies to all men.
17: No, of course
0: every man
17: isn't.
0: Has a different testosterone count. So who's to say, if I go in there and I just give off testosterone, I have extra.
17: Yeah.
0: But
17: right.
0: You need some. Who? How are you going to decide, I want this much or I need that much?
17: No, you are 100% correct. And if they're going to require this, are they going to require this? Because if they do require it, then why don't they require vaccines, which would probably be much more helpful to make sure that the troops don't get the flu, get sick, get the measles, get COVID? Why don't they do that?
0: Now you're just talking crazy.
17: This
0: administration, you're just talking Harrison.
17: I'm talking crazy. You're absolutely right. All right, testosterone or vaccines? Which do you want? Which makes more sense?
0: We want soldiers to be strong, mean, and angry, ready to go to work.
17: Yeah.
0: That's what we're looking at here, okay?
17: Yeah.
0: And you just need to get on board with it.
17: You're right.
0: But, to that point, I mean, anyway. Humor aside, you've got to think, too, what happens with too much testosterone?
17: It's horrible for you.
0: And they tend to, people, it's very kind of a trendy thing now. You see the commercials all the time.
17: It's ridiculous, and men should pay much more. Men, Barry's talked about this. Men should pay much more attention to this because they're seeing all these ads about boosting your testosterone.
0: Yes, yes.
17: You know, if you get to a certain age and you start boosting your testosterone, it's really bad for you.
0: Mm-hmm.
17: It's bad for you. It's not good for your heart, number one. Number two, it can promote prostate cancer, which ain't good either.
0: Yeah.
17: So
0: with extra, too much testosterone, you get low sperm counts, shrinking of the testicles, impotence, heart muscle damage, and increased risk of heart attack. There's also a problem with sleep apnea, prostate swelling, breast enlargement. Look, Carlisle's got like D cups. He's way overdone it.
17: Yeah, there you go. Yeah. So, no, I think it was a short-sighted idea by Hegseth. Mm. I mean, if you look at the medical, well, they don't look at things medically accurate now anyway. But if they would, like what you just read, if they look at those statistics, they go, well, this is a
0: bad idea. I wonder what RFK thinks about that. Could we get him before Ramo comes on?
17: Yeah, I'll get him on the air. Yeah, well, yeah. So, all right, hey, we got to go. Hey, but good talking to you, though, Gabe.
0: All right, back at you.
17: All right, we got Carlisle with traffic. Hold on.
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18: Well, traffic right now, we are seeing more slowdowns, I-25 in that construction zone. That's to be expected. Be sure to watch your speed in both directions there. Also, I-40 in both directions at the interchange. You're seeing a little bit of a slowdown, folks trying to exit off onto northbound I-25, so do be aware of that. Also, lights flashing at Eubank and Manal. You'll need to treat that as a four-way stop. I'm Michael Carlisle with KKOB Traffic, every 10 minutes on the 7s.
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5: Currently in Albuquerque, it's 93 degrees on 96.3 News Radio, KKOB.
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17: All right, thanks for being here. TJ Trout, Trujillo, Carlisle, Gable. So we got an email bag coming up in a couple minutes. But before that, hey, Carlisle.
9: Yeah,
17: I just want to include you on this. You got the sounder in there, Trio. God. Oh, there you go. Yeah. Nice.
28: Seed sack alert.
17: Yeah, sorry.
28: Seed sack alert.
17: See, this will get your testosterone level up. The hell with that. The hell with getting screened and getting shots. Well, maybe not. I don't know. Hey, couple things about this. Very important. First, if you're growing, go to our website and my page at newsradiokqb.com for a really good set of tips and instructions on how to grow a monster this year. All right? So go to the website. Really, go to the website.
0: Good set of what?
18: Yeah, that's what I was going to ask. A set of what?
17: A good set of tips.
18: Oh, with a P.
17: With a P.
18: Okay.
17: What is wrong with you people? Yes, a good set of suggestions and instructions on how to grow a big one this year.
18: Now, could you give your pumpkins testosterone?
17: I don't think it would make any difference. No, I give them some weird stuff anyway.
18: So you wouldn't at least try the testosterone?
17: No, that's not going to work on pumpkins.
18: You don't have any extra that you don't need?
17: You know what I'll do? I'll go like break a couple Viagra pills into the mix. I'll put that in my Miracle-Gro feeder and see if that works.
18: But I think that only makes them bigger for like 4 hours.
17: Yeah, you're probably right. Hey, the other thing, though, thank you for that. The other thing, coming up Saturday, August 1st at 11 o'clock, Pumpkin Boy Alan Clark, State Fair Champion, and I will be on Rick Hobson's Garden Talk Show to give you growers tips and advice, too.
29: Damn you!
17: Exactly. And I'm going to try to keep Alan from going too deep in the woods on this. And, you know, he tends to do that every once in a while. Hey, and one more thing. Just
18: Whoa. He goes too deep in the woods?
17: He goes a lot deep.
18: You don't?
17: Well, of course I do. Ask Mrs. Trout.
18: Ask anybody who listens to this show.
17: Yeah, I know. Okay, sure. Sorry. Sure. No, you're right. I admit it. It's a weird, like, little niche group I've grown into. So anyway, listen, one more thing, growers. The squash bugs are out in full force. You have to destroy them before they destroy you. I'm telling you, man, no compromise. They need and deserve the final solution.
18: If I may, yeah. Don't you think testosterone for the pumpkins would help them combat those evil, dastardly squash bugs?
17: Or it might make the squash bugs grow to the size of a Volkswagen. Do you think of that?
18: Well, I mean, look, without risk, there is no reward. TJ.
17: Yeah, that's right. Sure. Hey, SeedSack, largest pumpkin growing event and carving contest this year, Saturday, October 17th at El Pinto. All right, done talking about that. I got a couple email bags for you, which are coming up after Carlisle with traffic. Hold on.
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18: Traffic right now, you do have those slowdowns, I-25 affecting both directions as you approach the construction zone. Also seeing some slowdowns westbound on I-40 near the interchange, so watch out for that. You've got lights flashing, Eubank and Manal. You'll need to treat that as a four-way stop. You've also got crash cleanup going on, Eubank and Southern. I'm Michael Carlisle with KKOB Traffic every 10 minutes on the 7s.
1: 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Call the Traffic Tracker hotline at 505-767-9167. I'm Michael Carlisle from the 96.3 News Radio KKOB Traffic Center.
17: You gave up this year. I mean, I didn't want to continue this conversation because I'm boring people.
5: You are, but I didn't give up. I just didn't even try.
17: No, okay. So you actually gave up before you tried.
5: I just thought it was a waste of time.
17: Yeah. Well, no, you need dirt.
5: Yeah.
17: You need dirt. So
5: that dirt that I have is rough.
17: Well, plus you got the dog, too. It's hard to keep the dog away from stuff like that.
5: Oh, and I keep the dog away. I'm not worried about that. It's just the dirt.
17: All right.
5: You can't dig anything. It just breaks when you. I start digging into it. It just caves in.
17: I don't want to say in the valley, man. It's like clay. It's like almost concrete.
5: Well, once you get past that soft layer, then it gets that hard clay stuff.
17: Yeah, it's awful. It's terrible. I know. Yeah. All right, email bag. You know how this works. If you want something on the air, email it to me at tj.throughoutnewsradio@kqb.com. Please keep it kind of short. I beg of you. I don't care what the subject matter is, whatever you want. If you read something that you think we should read on the air, we can do that, too. Whatever works for you. If it's good, I will read it on the air. If it ain't, keep trying. Since it's my show, I do reserve the right to comment upon what you wrote. Vin is obviously an avid listener to this show, and he contributes often. So this one is from him having to do with Lindsey Graham. TJ, Senator Lindsey Graham's sudden passing just a few days ago, and the prolonged absence of Senator Mitch McConnell is going to leave the GOP agenda flailing and fluttering in the winds come November. I think it might be flailing and fluttering. I don't know if that's the reason, though. Just like it should, okay, and just like they have deserved since the Orange Theories upended the traditional GOP platform. Graham was okay as a moderate Republican with an independent rebellious streak, not unlike his first mentor, Senator John McCain, when he first entered the U.S. Congress back in the mid-90s. But then he started increasingly veering off the syllabus after becoming a U.S. senator in 2002. Just like any other two-faced politician, he changed his stance on Trump from a staunch vocal critic to a fierce ally. Of course, this was done by other people, too, as well as Mike Pence, Marco Rubio, Ted Cruz, J.D. Vance. They all did the same thing. But here are some Graham-isms about Trump before and after 2016. In 2015, in July, when Graham was a presidential candidate, he called Trump, then the other presidential candidate, a jackass for saying that Graham's close friend, Senator John McCain, was not a war hero. We all remember that. Trump reacted then by calling Graham an idiot and revealing Graham's personal cell phone number at a campaign rally, asking people to call Graham. That was a nice thing for Trump to do. Then in December 2015, Trump, the front runner for the Republican presidential nomination, called for a ban on Muslims entering the United States. Graham, who had very little support as a presidential candidate, responded, "Trump, he's a race-baiting, xenophobic, religious bigot. He doesn't represent my Republican Party. I don't think he has a clue about anything. He is empowering radical Islam. You know how to make America great again? Tell Donald Trump to go to hell. I'd rather lose without Donald Trump than try to win with him." This is Lindsey Graham speaking, by the way. In May of 2016, Graham tweeted, "If we nominate Trump, we will get destroyed and we deserve it." Okay, this is what I have for you today. Like the show. Okay, thank you, Vin. Keep writing them in. Politicians, I don't trust anything a politician says during an election year anyway, especially about another candidate. Because they're going to say stuff. They're going to say stuff. They're going to back off on it. All right. This is 96.3 News Radio KKOB. Hold on.
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33: All right, traffic right now, things moving slow. I-25 in both directions as you approach the construction zone. Also, southbound I-25 near Montgomery, you've got crash cleanup going on there, so that'll add to the slowdowns in that area. Head west on I-40 as you approach the interchange, you'll see some slow-moving traffic. You've got crash cleanup, Eubank, just north of Southern. Watch out as you make your way through there. I'm Michael Carlisle with KKOB Traffic, every 10 minutes on the 7s.
1: 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Call the Traffic Tracker hotline at 505-767-9167. I'm Michael Carlisle from the 96.3 News Radio KKOB Traffic Center.
5: 93 degrees in Albuquerque.
0: Oh, wait, Gabe just handed this to me. Oh, by the way, thanks for the funny video about that dude getting, like thrown in the air at the Yellowstone.
5: With the metal music?
0: Yeah, with the metal music behind it. It was funny. However, this is here. The breaking news, folks. The bison in Yellowstone National Park that seriously injured that man in the viral attack last week will not be euthanized.
5: Yeah, I heard that.
0: Yeah, so they said, the Yellowstone officials said that no management action will be taken against the bull bison.
5: Why were those bastards even thinking about that?
0: Yeah, why? Yeah, why would they? Come on. I mean, it's their land where they're living.
5: Exactly.
0: Come on, man. Hey, we're going to talk to the curator of the Harwood Museum in Taos. Interesting conversation having to do with Adobe. Very interesting stuff we'll be talking to her about. And then Dr. Barry Ramo in the 5 o'clock hour, 96.3 News Radio KKOB. Hold up.
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9: From ABC News, I'm Michelle Franzen. President Trump met with top officials in the Situation Room last night to discuss options for expanding military action against Iran. It included possible targets that could be hit in the coming days, that according to multiple sources. Today, the U.S. military carried out daytime airstrikes against Iranian defense systems, and Iran fired at U.S. assets in the region. ABC's Lama Hassan says the U.S. naval blockade in the Strait of Hormuz also back in place.
10: In response to this blockade, the IRGC has threatened to stop all energy exports from the Middle East. They said that the export of oil and gas from the region will either be for everyone or for no one. Now, as for the Strait of Hormuz, we know that both the U.S. and Iran are struggling to control the strait, but the Iranian regime is adamant that they are the guardians of the strait and even go on to say that it will remain closed until the U.S. stops its bombing campaign.
9: In San Francisco, Coast Guard search and rescue teams have not found three missing people who were on board a boat that began taking on water near Alcatraz yesterday. One person died after being found. Officials say at sunset, the mission will shift to recovery. Coast Guard Captain Jared Tosco.
11: Our crews have now been out there for 23 hours straight. They've cumulatively covered 950 square nautical miles. In addition, they've searched over 1,700 miles of track line, utilizing 11 surface assets and 4 aircraft.
9: In Texas, water rescues increasing due to life-threatening flash flooding.
12: A rare high-risk alert in effect as some areas could see an additional 10 to 15 inches of rain in the coming days, increasing the risk of life-threatening flash floods. Parts of Texas Hill Country seeing more than a foot of rain in the last 24 hours. Governor Greg Abbott issuing disaster declaration in 59 counties.
9: ABC's Faith Abube. Argentina beat England today in the World Cup semifinal. They'll take on Spain this Sunday in the final. 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
0: From 96.3 News Radio KKOB, I'm Mike Gaba. Major drug investigation in Lincoln County has led to the execution of a search warrant this week.
13: Authorities say a regional drug task force served the warrant Tuesday near Meacham Drive and Brady Canyon Road in Lincoln County. Sheriff Wood says investigators found items commonly associated with a drug stash house. During the operation, two people reportedly barricaded themselves inside the residence. After negotiations with law enforcement, both individuals were taken into custody. Officials have not released additional details about what was seized or potential charges. Sultan Chani Salcedo, News Radio KKOB.
0: New Mexico search and rescue crews report that they've been especially busy this summer, responding to a growing number of hiking emergencies across the state.
15: Officials say one rescue lasted nearly 12 hours after an injured hiker needed assistance in mountainous terrain. Search and rescue teams reported that dehydration continues to be one of the most common problems that they encounter, particularly during periods of extreme heat and at higher elevations. Rescuers say dehydration can impair judgment, making it easier for hikers to lose their way or wait too long before seeking help. They've also reported responding to incidences involving injuries, navigation mistakes, and heat-related illnesses. The warning comes as more people head to New Mexico trails during the peak summer hiking season. Natasha Leben, News Radio, KKOB.
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0: With the first day of school approaching, Albuquerque Public Schools encouraging families to complete registration for the upcoming academic year. APS says registration is available online through Parent View, which allows parents to manage student information, upload documents, and review school records. Students in grades 1 through 12 return to class on August 7th, with pre-kindergarten and kindergarten students beginning 4 days later on August 11th. ParentView is available in both English and Spanish. And a large-scale cleanup effort is underway in the Bosque as agencies work to address wildfire concerns and public safety issues. According to Bernalillo County, crews removed more than 4 tons of trash and debris during the first week of operations and cleared 31 locations throughout the area. The effort also includes addressing unauthorized encampments and connecting unhoused individuals with available services. Residents may see crews and equipment working in designated areas over the coming weeks. Your next news update coming up at 4:30. 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
33: Now, things moving slow. Both directions of I-25 near the construction zone. You've also got crash cleanups southbound on I-25 near Montgomery, so that'll add to your slowdowns there. I-40 as you approach the interchange. Traffic moving just a little slow there. Paseo, Alameda, Montaño. Those river crossings moving up to speed right now. I'm Michael Carlisle with KKOB Traffic every 10 minutes on the 7s.
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14: A chance for scattered thunderstorms and showers this evening. A low of 59 degrees in Santa Fe, 66 in Albuquerque. Thursday afternoon, highs in the 80s with a chance for scattered thunderstorms and showers in the afternoon.
5: Currently in Albuquerque, it's 93 degrees on 96.3 News Radio KKOB.
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5: Oh, is that on the air?
0: Yes, it was.
5: Man, someone crawled out under the door, man. I know, it's disgusting. I'm sorry. Hey, live radio folks. Hey, good afternoon, everybody. Glad you're here. Thank you very much for tuning in and listening. Really appreciate you guys because we do know you have a choice. So we are glad that you are here today. And again, if you miss something on this show, and I got to keep reminding you guys, because let's see, most people now tend to listen to this show and tend to listen to radio on podcasts. Podcast, definitely on the internet, definitely online, but then definitely on podcast too. So look, if you happen to miss something, go to the podcast. Yesterday, for instance, we were talking again to historian Paul Andrew Hutton, who is back in town right now for the Wild West History Association Roundup. By the way, that's open to everybody, anybody who wants to go to. I mean, he's got all these authors and people like that. They're going to be talking and some historians, but it's open to the public. I mean, there's an entry fee. You got to pay it. But Paul's back in town for that. He's talking about his book, The Undiscovered Country, which was on the New York Times bestseller list. Obviously, Paul used to be a professor of history at UNM, and now is semi-retired.
8: So, the roundup is going on, by the way, at the Crown Plaza. And one of the things, again, that I asked him was, there have been so many books written about, you know, about Wyatt Earp, for instance, about Billy the Kid, for instance. And now there's another book that came out just written about Billy the Kid. So I asked him, how could there be any more new information out about these people since it's been, you know, gone over again, over and over and over again? He said, well, look, and I'm paraphrasing what he said, but he said, no, look, there is always new stuff to be found if you do enough research. He also said that there is old stuff being looked at from a different angle. All right, I can understand that, so sure. So that, by the way, that is going on until Sunday out at Crown Plaza. Then we talked coffee yesterday, if you remember, with Austin Morrell from Slow Burn Coffee Roasters on Mountain. We talked about a lot of interesting stuff, where they get their coffee. They get their coffee from all over the world, really. He is their head roaster. So we talked about the importance of roasting and how to properly roast different breeds, actually, of coffee. How important is water at home if you're making coffee at home? And what is the correct fineness of the grind for you? And if there is anywhere in the continental United States where coffee could actually be grown, he said no. He said climate here, there's no climate here in the 48 contiguous United States that matches what coffee needs. Now, we talked also about Hawaii. Now, Hawaii is a different story because they got Kona coffee growing out in Hawaii. And he brought us in some cold brewed Honduran yesterday, which was fabulous. I intend on paying him a visit this weekend to buy a bag. Maybe yesterday also you missed UNM Law Professor Josh Kastenberg talking about, again, the legacy of Senator Lindsey Graham. We all know, and if you listen to this show, that Josh is not a big fan of Lindsey Graham, never has been. And but the thing is, he found enough decent things to say about the man, and that does not surprise me about Josh, because Josh is very even-tempered in pretty much everything he says, politics, whatever he talks about. So, but anyway, also talked about Mitch McConnell. About, is there a way to remove an unfit senator or congressman from office? It's actually very difficult to do that. There is no 25th Amendment when it comes to removing congressional or senatorial members. So, you could be brain dead. You could sit there and have your Senate seat if the Speaker of the House decides, or Speaker of the House or the Senate Majority Leader decides, oh, yeah, you can still have that seat. you can be like on a machine that's gonna pump, you know, like an iron lung machine, and still be a senator. Does that make sense?
20: That's disgusting.
8: Yeah. Somebody also was talking about the average age of people in the Senate, average age of people in Congress. It is way up there. So why can we not get new fresh blood in the Senate or in Congress? Is it young people just are not interested in running? They're disgusted with the system. What's the problem?
20: All of the above.
8: Yeah.
20: I hate, you hate, we all hate politicians.
8: Yeah. So, but they got to do something. We got too many old people making very important decisions for us.
20: Oh, well, there's plenty of youth that they all move. The problem is they become career politicians, and that's why they stay in office for so long.
8: Because they're embedded. They're embedded. They're entrenched. It's kind of like almost like tenure, right? Like if you're a college professor.
20: I was listening to what you were saying earlier about what Lindsey Graham, you know, the email was very interesting about what that guy was saying, how before he was very judgmental against Donald Trump, and then he became a Donald Trump sycophant, just like J.D. Vance.
8: Yeah, man, same thing.
20: I don't get that. How do you just completely flip over like a pancake? I don't understand.
8: See, I think the only explanation I can make to that is that most of these people, J.D. Vance, Marco Rubio was running against him. J.D. Vance had ambitions for the presidency as well. There's other names of people too, but what these people say when they're running for office, for political office, I don't lend a whole bunch of credence to them when they're making the personal attacks against each other, because then after the primaries are over, they go, oh, yeah, I was just kidding. Everything I said about you, I was kidding. No, you're the nominee. Now I'm going to give my 100% support to you.
20: Well, it goes to show the complete lack of character most politicians have, which is about 99% of them.
8: Well, yeah, well, that's the reason, what we were just saying, that's the reason why people have no respect for the office.
20: Mm-hmm.
8: People don't want to run, they don't want to be part of the that part of the government that, the hypocrisy reigns supreme? Is that correct?
20: Well, it's our fault, too. It's the people that vote these people in.
8: Oh, yeah, and, we vote them in.
20: We should demand better by them and say, hey, look, this is a set of standards you are going to rule and govern by. Now, you just take care of policy and things that you're supposed to and not act the jackass, not take money in your pockets, don't criticize that guy, then be on his side, all of that stuff.
8: Yeah, well, the day that happens, Jesus is going to come down from the heavens and...
20: Yeah, and until then, we can still hate on him.
8: Yeah, exactly. All right, Trujillo here, obviously. You feeling all right, man?
20: I'll be better in about an hour and a half.
8: Oh, good. Yeah, me too. Yeah, so Carlisle?
33: Yeah.
8: What do you think of all this, man?
33: Yeah, the same as everybody else, TJ.
8: Yeah. So I know. It's depressing. It makes you angry, And it's why so many people are disgusted with both political parties.

0: wins.
1: We got the libertarians out there. To your point, Carlisle, to your point, the libertarians, no traction really has ever been gotten by the libertarians.
2: No, as far as presidential elections, no party really, no third party in, you know, since we whittled down to the basic two-party system. And look, Trujillo's not wrong. I'm all about having more choices as well. But I think what you were alluding to is, all right, maybe you're not Republican, you're not Democrat, but you're still in that mindset of looking after yourself first and capitalizing on the position, and then everything else comes second. So it's just another party of what you have now.
1: Yeah. Yeah. No, see, that would be my fear.
2: Yeah.
1: They would just turn in, you know, meet the new boss, same as the old boss, man, just turn into the same thing.
2: But you can't live your life with that fear. You got to hope that there will be some sort of change.
1: Yeah. No, I'm not saying not have a third party, not have a fourth party. I agree with you on that, but I just fear.
0: The problem with the other parties that have arisen, they're all goofy. You know, libertarians are basically, libertarian party's kind of just like a Republican extension to me.
1: Well, yeah, pretty much.
0: And that's just somebody that doesn't want, those are people that don't want to admit they're Republican, so they go out and they do goofy things like Gary Johnson. Then you have the Green Party, which was nonsense as well. And, you know, they never got any traction because they kind of went on this kind of bogus, oh, we're for the people in green. And no, really, they were kind of in their own self-interest and agenda that destroyed that party as well. I mean, then you got the independents like Ross Perot. I mean, really, they are all kind of the same, but there needs to be one that really represents the people, the blue-collar people and the people that create the, you know, that are in the workforce.
1: I got it. You ready?
0: Pink Party?
1: Yeah, I got it.
0: That's yours. What?
1: The Douchebag Party of America.
2: Yeah, come on, man.
0: That's the one you're part of, not me.
1: That's right. No, I have, you know what I have respect for? I have respect for Angus King in Maine. The senator of Maine. He's been the senator in Maine forever. He has remained a staunch independent his entire time. I think he probably leans more towards the Democratic side when he votes. But he has maintained his integrity, and he keeps winning elections.
0: You know who I have respect for?
1: Huh?
0: Angus Young, and the hell with all those politicians.
1: I almost called him Angus Young. I almost did. It almost slipped.
2: If only Angus Young could run here for president.
1: Yeah. Nice poster you brought in, by the way.
0: Oh, yeah, I got to put it up.
1: Yeah, sure. All right, take a break. Okay, we'll take a break. All right, we got Carlisle with traffic. Hold on.
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2: As we take a look at traffic right now, you've got slowdowns, I-25 in both directions. The closer you get to the construction zone, westbound on I-40 near the interchange, you start to see some slowdowns. That's going to last until Coors. Also, westbound on Paseo, right around Jefferson, traffic moving slow in that area. I'm Michael Carlisle with KKOB Traffic, every 10 minutes on the 7s.
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7: Scattered thunderstorms and rain showers tonight with a low of 59 degrees in Santa Fe, 66 in Albuquerque. We're carrying that storm and rain chance into Thursday, which will keep us on the cooler end of those summertime temperatures. 82 the high in Santa Fe, 89 Thursday for Albuquerque. More on your extended forecast on KOAT.
8: Currently in Albuquerque, it's 93 degrees on 96.3 News Radio, KKOB.
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0: Meat featured at the center of the plate. Vegetables are there, but often thought of as a side dish. More and more, though, we are coming to realize that a plant-based diet, with little or no meat even, is going to be a healthier way to eat for just about everyone. New study out of the University of Hawaii Cancer Center found that eating a high-quality plant-rich diet that includes whole grains, vegetables, and fruits may prevent cognitive impairment even when people start that diet in their late 50s and 60s. Yeah, it's important to make sure you're getting enough protein, fats, complex carbohydrates. Just because you cut out or even cut back on meat, though, is not a license to eat whatever you want. Focus on eating whole, real foods. I'm Dr. Sanjay Gupta, helping you live a better life.
1: A crime that shocked the nation.
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1: And the accused is from within the Muslim community.
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8: All right. Thanks for hanging with us, TJ Trout. Trujillo, Carlisle. Hey, Gabe, are you in there?
9: Oh,
8: I'm just wondering if you know we just had that in-depth conversation, maybe inane conversation. So, what do you think about third parties, man? What do you think?
9: What are you talking about, like orgies?
8: Yeah, that's what I'm talking about, orgies.
9: What are you talking about? You mean the forward? See, because I wasn't in here when you guys were talking.
8: Yeah, we're talking about.
9: Are you talking about the forward party? Is that what you're talking about?
8: We're just talking about why do not young people want to get involved and be Democrats or Republicans? Why is the Senate and the House of Representatives aging? And because people sick of both parties? Would a third party work or a fourth party work?
9: No, politics is not interesting. It's not sexy. It's not fun. And it's too much work.
8: It is work.
9: Yes.
8: Yeah.
9: And you know how it is. You've been a host. You've had to deal with people and you've had to do public events. You've had to deal with people that you cannot stand.
8: Yeah.
9: And you've got to go through the motions and you've got to do it. Well, kids, Gen Z, millennials, however you want to call them, they can see through all that and they're like, why would I want to do that?
8: Well,
9: and they're not responding to a greater calling of like, I want to help my community, my country. They're like, no, I want to make some money and I want to go on vacation.
8: Well, it's interesting too. What type of people want to run for political office? Mm-hmm. What type of people are they? Are they altruists? You know, are they just? I'm running for the betterment of humanity. I'm running to make things better out there. Or are they just Full of blind ambition.
9: Right. If they're too idealistic, they're going to be crushed.
8: Yeah.
9: You know, I mean, you've been in the entertainment media business. There's plenty of people that are more talented than you that did not achieve what you've achieved. And why is that?
8: Everybody.
9: That's because they didn't have the right openings or because they didn't kiss enough back ends. That kind of thing.
8: Hey,
9: so, yeah.
8: I didn't kiss that much, bud.
9: Oh, please. Your lips are still dirty. But nonetheless, I mean, you know, I think that the younger generation is not as enamored as an older generation was. So they see through it, and they're like, it's just not worth it.
8: You know what a lot of it is, too, man? A lot of it is social interaction. And I think this is so true. Because, again, how many people today, how many people under 30, actually under 40, have their noses just glued to their phones, right?
9: Yeah.
8: Yeah, who's talking to anybody anymore? They're online, but they're not really talking to people. And politics is all about the art of communication and the art of compromise. So you have to be able to build a relationship with somebody you might not agree with.
9: Right.
8: And then you have to learn how to, okay, what do we have in common? Mm. Let's talk this out and see what we where you're coming from, where I'm coming from. Where can we meet? Can we meet in the middle here?
9: Sure.
8: So does the younger generation have that skill set anymore, or are people just too busy, like I said, just walking around with their noses in their
9: phones? Well, even people have the skill set like you. Now, you have the skill set to do that, and you communicate, but you don't want to communicate off work. You don't want to have to deal with those kind of people. You don't want to have to
8: I'm a sociopath.
9: You've got great ideas, but you don't do it. Why not? Yeah. All you radio hosts get on here, and you've got all kinds of great ideas, and you tell these politicians the way they should be doing
8: Don't generalize about me.
9: You don't get involved. I'm talking about national radio hosts. I'm talking about locals.
8: No, you're right.
9: You know.
8: No.
9: So why don't you put your money where your mouth is?
8: And run for office?
9: Yeah.
8: No.
9: That's what I'm saying.
8: No, dude, it's too late for me.
9: That's a lie.
8: It's too late. I'm too old.
9: You're our Strom Thurmond.
8: We need somebody, a younger with more vigor, more Pete Hegseth testosterone.
9: Mm-hmm. Oh, yeah. You got enough.
8: So, anyway. All right. I think we're done with this.
9: We're done.
8: I think we just talked this into the ground.
9: Yeah, we did.
8: All right, good. All right. We got news and traffic coming up. 96.3 News Radio, KQOB. Hold on.
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16: Traffic right now, you're seeing more slowdowns westbound on I-40 as you approach the interchange, and they're going to last until Coors. Both directions of I-25, things continue to move slow. So watch out as you make your way through there. Westbound on Paseo, Jefferson until the river, you've got some slow-moving traffic. You've also got congestion headed west on Alameda near 2nd Street. I'm Michael Gerlisle with KKOB Traffic every 10 minutes on the 7th.
17: See an accident? Call the Traffic Tracker hotline at 505-767-9167. 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
18: Currently in Albuquerque, it's 93 degrees on 96.3 News Radio KKOB.
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9: From 96.3 News Radio KKOB, I'm Mike Gaba. Santa Fe police have recovered a stolen vehicle and arrested a 33-year-old Santa Fe man. According to the police, a public safety aide conducting parking enforcement on Tierra Drive was alerted by an automated license plate reader that a Mitsubishi parked on the street had been reported stolen. Officers responded and blocked that vehicle to prevent it from leaving. Police say Elmer Ornelas was later seen exiting the vehicle and taken into custody without incident. Investigators say Ornelas admitted he knew the vehicle was stolen and had been driving it. Taxpayers paid more than $4 million to build the El Camino Real Heritage Center, a few million dollars more to operate it, and now it's going to cost $500,000 to tear it down. Never popular, the center failed to bring in the expected foot traffic. Time and vandals eventually had their way with the building. The museum was closed and boarded up in 2016, and then state officials abandoned the site. Because little effort was made to secure the empty building, it's no longer considered habitable. Copper wiring stolen. Eventually, there was significant structural damage, mold, a rodent infestation, and no electricity or lights available. Faced with a $3.5 million repair bill, the Museum of New Mexico's Board of Regents made the difficult decision last year to demolish the building. This week, a state-hired demolition crew began the task of tearing down the museum complex. KQB's Zoltan Johnny Salcedo tells us a major drug investigation in Lincoln County has led to the execution of a search warrant this week.
27: Authorities say a regional drug task force served the warrant Tuesday near Meacham Drive and Brady Canyon Road in Lincoln County. Sheriff Wood says investigators found items commonly associated with a drug stash house. During the operation, two people reportedly barricaded themselves inside the residence. After negotiations with law enforcement, both individuals were taken into custody. Officials have not released additional details about what was seized or potential charges. Sultan Chani Salcedo, News Radio KKOB.
9: On Tuesday, a bipartisan group of congressional lawmakers announced they will seek to further expand the 2025 Federal Radiation and Exposure Compensation Act to include more communities sickened by historic nuclear tests and production. That virtual news conference featured elected members of Congress from Missouri and Nevada, as well as our own U.S. Representative Gabe Vasquez, along with Tina Cordova, New Mexico's Tularosa Basin Downwinders Consortium leader. That consortium has advocated for federal compensation for those exposed to radiation from the 1945 Trinity test. A former Republican Party of New Mexico official has entered a not guilty plea in a deadly hit-and-run case. Kimberly Ann Skaggs, the party's former treasurer, facing charges stemming from a June crash that killed bicyclist Andrew Brown in Doñana County. Court records show Skaggs is accused of leaving the scene and tampering with evidence. Investigators allege she fled after the crash and later attempted to conceal the vehicle tied to the incident. Traffic and weather together next on the Sevens. I'm Mike Gaba, 96.3 News Radio, KKOB.
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8: All right, we're back. Glad you're with us, TJ Trout, Trujillo, Carlo, Gabe.
9: Long time no talk.
8: Talking about all that.
9: So now, seriously, and just quickly, why, and I'm sure you've been asked before or asked to consider, why did you not consider a career in politics or morphing into politics? You've met these people, you've discussed the issues, you're probably as well informed, if not more, than most of these people.
8: I won't argue that point.
9: Of course you won't.
8: No, it's true. Yeah, it's true. Because,
9: it pays very well. I mean, that would sell a lot of books.
8: Well, people in... Well, that's probably true, too. But people in... what was the guy just going to say? Yeah, people don't pay enough attention. And you're right. But my problem is that if you look, generally speaking, at people like me and other jackasses in radio or TV or whatever who decide to run for political office, it generally never ends well for them.
9: Really? You mean background checks?
8: Well, no, not that so much. But for some, media people at times do not really translate, I don't think, that well into a career in politics. They don't win elections.
1: It's
9: look
1: like
9: at
1: a
9: our
1: running,
9: president.
1: It's like a running quarterback.
8: Is what?
1: It's like a running quarterback. They'll never win a Super Bowl.
8: Yeah.
1: There's never going to be a good radio personality that becomes a good politician.
8: Yeah.
1: First off, you have to have a lot of administrative work that has to be done. You have to delegate. You have to point out. You have to be willing to take things under the table. You have to really bend over. You got to do a bunch of stuff. And I think people become short-sighted because they can bloviate their opinion on air,
8: yes,
1: but I don't think that they can execute those ideas. It's a lot more difficult than one would think.
9: But we have a president who had no political experience. He wasn't even the mayor of any kind of town. And he was basically,
1: I'm gonna stop you right there. And look at how the country is being run right now.
9: Nonetheless, we're not asking about how it's run. We're asking can you win?
8: Well, he got elected.
1: He also had a money machine that helped him with assistance, and people helped curate and cultivate his status as a personality that could run. I mean, he's got advisors, all of that stuff. You all think it's like, oh, I'm just going to get behind the chair. I think it's a problem with everybody to get, I'm going to get behind this desk, and I'm going to make policy. Little do they know that there's a lot of give and take and more compromise than you need to know.
8: Yeah,
1: and
8: I agree with you, though. However, I mean, I'm just saying hypothetically, I'm never going to do it. But if somebody like me would just say, I'm going to run for mayor in 3 years, I would certainly make sure that I had a group of people behind me that knew what the hell they were doing. And that's the important thing. I mean, you can't go, especially going to politics. And I always said that if all politicians should be required to take civics courses or political science courses, so they know how government works. You know, you should at least try to spend time working on a school board or spend time in a city, run for city council before you run for a serious political office, just so you know what you need to do.
1: That's a good way to start, definitely, but it's not that easy. I get a kick out of people, I'm going to go change everything in policy, and before you know it, they're screwing things up worse than it was.
8: Well, I mean, the other thing, to your point, and the other thing is, you're right. I mean, politics is all about compromise. It's all about working with people that you don't want to work with. You don't agree with politically. You may personally hate their guts, but you got to deal with the devil to get stuff done.
1: Sure.
8: Right? So you need a specific type of, you have to be a specific personality type to be able to do that. Mm-hmm. Now, back to me, of course, because this is all about
1: naturally.
8: Me. Yeah, I hate people too much. So I don't know if the thing is, what would happen to me, we walk up to somebody that I can't stand, and I end up, after talking to them for 2 minutes, kicking them in the nuts.
9: Like some of the guests on our show?
8: Yeah. I love all of our guests.
9: Okay.
8: I love all of our guests.
9: Sure you do.
8: I love all of you, Trujillo, yeah. Carlisle, and Gabe. Yeah. I love you all very much. Okay, just
9: that hurt.
8: Yeah, so.
9: Hey, real quick, a little bit serious news. So Stephanie's pushing back. That would be Land Commissioner Stephanie Garcia Richards. She's denied a request for a natural gas pipeline to run through state lands and service Project Jupiter.
8: Well, I saw that, yeah.
9: Yeah.
8: So. Yeah,
9: the writing may not be on the wall yet.
8: Well, like they said, a lot of people said, slow this process down and work everything out. But, you know, it's too late because they're building the damn thing. And
9: would Governor Trout say?
8: What would I say? I would say slow the process down and figure exactly what we want for our people, what we want as far as energy usage. And, just figure it out before we just start building. But it's too late because we already started building. So, I mean, it's going to go through. So now we just got to figure, okay, what are we going to do?
9: Wow. Okay, yeah. Just shrug your shoulders and give in then.
8: Well, no, I didn't say that. I did not say that at all. Yeah. So talk to
9: I take back my vote. I don't want you to get it.
8: I was going to say, talk to our governor, see what she says about it. Are we done?
9: We're done.
8: I thought, we're finished. I take it, donkey, though, I think. All right, Carlisle with traffic, 96.3 News Radio, KQB, Old M.
16: and traffic right now. Things continue to move slow both directions of I-25 near the construction zone. You've also got crash cleanup southbound I-25 near Montgomery, so that'll add to your slowdowns there. Headed west on I-40 as you approach the interchange, you start to see slowdowns. Traffic also moving slow westbound Paseo between Jefferson and the river. And westbound on Alameda, you got congestion starting back around 2nd Street. I'm Michael Carlisle with KKOB Traffic, every 10 minutes on the 7s.
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6: Currently in Albuquerque, it's 93 degrees on 96.3 News Radio KKOB.
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30: Not all screen time is created equal, and a new study out of Sweden is helping us understand this even better. So researchers followed more than 20,000 people over nearly two decades and determined that passive screen time, like sitting on the couch and watching television, raised someone's risk of dementia. But if they did something active, like reading, puzzles, or interacting with other people, this same group of people saw their risk of dementia drop. Just like you got to put the work in to keep your body in shape as you age, you basically have to do the same thing with your brain. A couple things I have found to help: working to learn something new every day, whatever it might be, challenging yourself in some way every day, and really importantly, staying socially active. Some days that means meeting friends in person. Other days, maybe an email, a text, or a phone call. Just stay engaged. I'm Dr. Sanjay Gupta, helping you live a better life.
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8: Hi, thanks for listening. Appreciate it. You know, the other thing, I'm not going to do it, but if I would do it, I would win. I would win. I would make sure I'd win. I just would. I'd do everything right.
9: Let's change the subject, please.
8: All right, we're done. I just wanted to end that.
9: Because, like I said, no radio host in the history of my life has ever gone to become a successful politician.
8: I can't think of one. Okay, Carlisle has his hand raising. He's in the hallway. Yes, sir.
16: I'm just saying, you know, no reality show, B-level reality show TV host has ever won major political office either until a few years ago.
8: Oh, man.
16: So anything is possible.
8: Yeah.
16: And you have my support 100% if you want to pursue this endeavor. And compared to some of our politicians, TJ, you're a spring chicken. Yeah. You were talking about being too old while I go, have you seen our politicians these days?
8: Yeah, you do have a point there. Yeah, but, well, anyway, it's all hypothetical because it's not going to happen anyway.
16: National Pumpkin Day? Come on.
8: Yeah, there you go.
16: Come on, man.
8: All right. Yeah, so I got a couple things I want to talk to you guys about. First off, let me tell you about Daniel's Plumbing, Heating, and Air Conditioning, though. 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All right, a couple things going on here. By the way, on a lighter note, I'm going to be on my way over to Rio Rancho. I'm going up to Rio Rancho in within the hour or so, because I'm going to help David Marler. You know David Marler.
1: Mm-hmm.
8: Yeah, the National UFO Historical Record Center.
1: Right.
8: So they're doing a dinner and a thing. They're talking to people, big wigs in Rio Rancho, about how this they need a good location. They need a good building.
1: Mm-hmm.
8: So I'm going to go up there and plead their case.
1: It's a schmooze fest.
8: Oh yeah, it's gonna be a schmooze fest. I know. I'm ready, man. I've been practicing what I'm gonna say in here. You probably heard me.
1: No, I haven't.
8: Oh, good. I'm glad you have. Also on a somber note. I did want to recognize the passing of Mary Jane Weiland. She died Monday. She had a horrible year. A friend of Mrs. Trout's, and who Mary Jane was. Mary Jane was the wife of Dave DeWitt, who was the originator, the creator of the Fiery Food Show.
1: Yeah, I remember Mary Jane.
8: Yeah, lovely lady. Oh, yeah, she had a rough year. It was a horrible year for her.
1: Yeah.
8: But I wanted to, Dave, obviously we feel terrible. Our condolences going out to Dave DeWitt, again, Fiery Food Show dude. Mary Jane was, as with Dave, Mary Jane was instrumental in getting the Fiery Food Show going. So she had a big role in that.
1: Yeah.
8: And like I say, former school teacher, lovely woman.
1: Yeah, she was. It had been a long time since I seen her and talked to her. And it's been maybe 14, 15 years, I remember.
8: Yeah.
1: Because we used to have Dave come around and we did some video stuff with him at the Public Access and other stuff like that. I remember going down to their house in the South Valley, I believe, and videoing and having lunch, and Mary Jane and both Dave were real gracious. It was fun.
8: Oh yeah, for sure. Yeah. And she was a dog aficionado.
1: Yeah.
8: I mean, she used to raise Dobermans,
1: mm-hmm.
8: and she used to take them to shows for showing and everything like that. That was one of the big things that she used to do.
1: Man, I'm sorry to hear about that.
8: Yeah. I'm very saddened by the whole situation. So Mary Jane, if you're up there somewhere, love you. Hopefully we'll see you soon. Not soon, but soon enough. Yeah, give me a few more years, Mary Jane, if you can put a word in. Okay, thanks. All right, we got Carlisle with traffic, 96.3 News Radio, KKOB. Hold on.
16: Well, as we take a look at traffic right now, you do have slowdowns, I-25 in both directions as you approach the construction zone. You've also got crash cleanups southbound I-25. Near Montgomery, westbound on I-40 near the interchange, you start to see slow-moving traffic. That's going to last until Coors. You've got congestion westbound Alameda between 2nd Street and Coors. Traffic also moving slow. Hit a westbound Paseo between Jefferson and the river. I'm Michael Carlisle with KKOB Traffic every 10 minutes on the 7s.
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8: All right, Wednesday afternoon. We got Dr. Barry Rabo coming up in a little bit. And I'll tell you about, a little bit more about the rest of the week as well, though. You got something over there?
1: I do.
8: All right, hit it.
10: Trujillo's notes.
8: What's up, man?
1: All right, so this is actually kind of cool. It's weird. It's bad for the particular country or whatever. But Cuba's iconic vintage cards, you know how they have cars from the 50s, 60s. They're all disappearing. And in their place, these small electric tricycles. Have you seen these?
8: Really?
1: Yeah. No kidding. Most of them are made in China, and they have become the primary means of transportation for hundreds of thousands of Cubans grappling with the prolonged fuel crisis.
8: Yeah.
1: They are no ordinary electric tricycles, though many Cubans have outfitted them with solar panels, allowing the vehicles to recharge without relying on the island's nation's strained power grid, obviously.
8: Yeah, sure.
1: So the three-wheelers are a far cry from the old-timers that 1 year ago cruised the streets spewing clouds of black smoke.
8: Yeah.
1: So this is how people are getting around, they say. This 40-year-old Alicia De La Cruz owns one of these vehicles. The tricycles with a cost between about $2,000 and $4,000 are used to transport goods and serve fixed routes and once covered by buses.
8: Yeah.
1: But while their price is out of reach for most Cubans, many have sold their older gasoline-powered cars to buy the tricycles. Others got them from relatives abroad and where they are generally cheaper. And some small business owners even use their profits to invest in them. Excuse me. It's pretty cool. So in January, U.S. President Donald Trump threatened to impose tariffs on countries that sell oil to Cuba, which produces only about 40% of the fuel it needs. Since then, just a single oil tanker has arrived on the island in late March, down from about eight a month previously. So, So they're suffering from a real power crisis.
8: Well, we have an embargo on them now because we are trying to squeeze them. We're trying to get a regime change without having a war.
1: Right.
8: And, the reason they had all those classic cars in Cuba was because they couldn't get they had no choice.
1: Yeah.
8: Because we wouldn't allow them to have new cars in the country.
1: It was weird. It looked like some kind of dystopic society with all those old cars driving around and a little in these modern times. But these tricycles, I want to go back to them because I'm fixing to get one of them. How cool is that? You know, with the sun here, powered up and cruise around on a tricycle like that?
8: That's a great idea.
1: Why the hell not?
8: Sure. Why not?
1: I mean, bicycling is cool, but a tricycle is cool because you can carry stuff on it.
8: Yeah, for sure.
1: Like beer.
8: You would be the first person in Albuquerque to get a DUI riding a tricycle.
1: I said I would be picking it up. I wouldn't be drinking it at the same time.
8: All right. I still remember the lady who got a DUI on one of the scooters.
1: Yeah,
8: remember that?
1: Classic. Yeah,
8: several years ago. That's
1: kind
8: right.
1: Of legend around here for that.
8: Yeah, indeed. All right, this is 96.3 News Radio KQOB. Hold on.
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16: And taking a look at traffic right now, things continue to move really slow both directions of I-25 near the construction zone. You got more slowdowns, though, southbound I-25, including a crash near Montgomery. So be careful as you make your way through there. Headed west on I-40, you're going to see some slowdowns between the interchange and Coors. You've got congestion headed west on Alameda, starting right around 2nd Street. Traffic also moving slow westbound on Paseo between Jefferson and the river. I'm Michael Carlisle with KKOB Traffic, every 10 minutes on the 7s.
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1: Currently in Albuquerque, it's 91 degrees on 96.3 News Radio KKOB.
8: All right. Let me see. Oh, one thing I did want to mention on the show today about the algae bloom. I mean, not many people have been talking about that here, but you want to stay away from this stuff. I mean, everybody wants to go to the lake. Everybody wants to recreate. Everybody wants to cool off. But this stuff ain't good. It's nasty. And you have to avoid it.
1: Yeah.
8: Because, you got the red tides. You heard of the red tides in the Gulf Coast and everything. Yeah. So, I mean, this isn't like the red tide, but this is not good either. You can get sick from this stuff.
1: Where is it prominent right now, or where is it lingering?
8: Thank you for asking.
1: Good.
8: What? So it says warnings have been issued for Kamado Lake, Clayton Lake, Lower Charette Lake. Watches are in effect for Elvado Reservoir, Blue Water. Blue Water.
1: Going there this weekend.
8: Well, yeah, watch for it.
1: I'm not getting in the water.
8: Yeah. Eagle Nest. I'm surprised at that high altitude, too. Eagle Nest, too, man. And Santa Cruz Lake. So, yeah, you got to watch for this stuff. Yeah, I mean, just, you know, you can see it on the surface of the water.
1: Yeah.
8: It's scum. You know.
1: Gross.
8: So just, yeah, do not go in it. Do not, for God's sakes, do not let your pets go in it.
1: What can it do to you?
8: Oh, just rashes, and it can make you sick. It can make your pets sick. Intestinal stuff. It's not good.
1: Oh,
8: yeah,
1: really?
8: So just so you know, that stuff is out there. I know you want to cool down, but just be exercise caution if you would.
1: No kidding.
8: All right, coming up a couple minutes, we've got Dr. Barry Ramo. He's going to be on here. He wants to talk about what happened to Senator Lindsey Graham, because there was a cardiac issue that ended up killing Lindsey Graham. So he'll be talking about that, a couple things, other things too. 96.3 News Radio, KKOB. Hold on.
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15: From ABC News. Mike Dabusky. Yet another wave of American strikes launched on Iran today, with sources now telling ABC News President Trump held a meeting in the Situation Room yesterday to discuss further action against the country.
12: ABC News senior Pentagon reporter Louis Martinez.
17: And there is a message here. The message is that the United States is going to continue to strike at these targets that have focused on attacking commercial ships that are transiting in and out of the Strait of Hormuz. And the message here is that the United States wants to see that end. They want to see a total end to those kinds of attacks on commercial shipping.
12: Iran's Revolutionary Guard Corps is now hinting at its own retaliation, saying it'll be hitting U.S. offensive infrastructure in the region. President Trump himself was at the U.S. Army War College in Carlisle, Pennsylvania today, talking about nearly $10 billion worth of new defense-related investments, including warships, submarines, and weaponry.
18: Pennsylvania will play a key role in building the arsenal of freedom to defend our nation in the modern world.
12: The president is scheduled to give a primetime address tomorrow, where he's expected to discuss new information he's received about the 2020 election. Democrats are raising alarm about the address, with concerns the White House might be introducing election subversion tactics ahead of the midterms. The fate of Todd Blanche to become the attorney general was under scrutiny today, with Blanche asked about the anti-weaponization fund Congress had all but shut down earlier this year.
19: The settlement fund's just not moving forward. There's no modification. It's just, it never started. No money went from the Treasury to any other account. There's no commissioners. It's not moving forward.
12: In Texas today,
20: we are dealing with and responding to a flood that is likely going to break records in Texas history.
12: Governor Greg Abbott speaking amid a significant flash flooding threat in Hill Country. And it'll be Spain versus Argentina at the World Cup final this Sunday. 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Post Wednesday,
9: instead. From 96.3 News Radio KKOB, I'm Mike Gaba. A neighborhood association's battle against the installation of a New Mexico United Stadium at Balloon Fiesta Park has suffered another blow with their recent loss at an appeals court.
16: Their court fight started in 2023 when the city applied for several changes to Balloon Fiesta Park's master plan to move the stadium forward. The city's Environmental Planning Commission approved the application, but neighbors raised concerns. Crews haven't broken ground on the stadium because of the legal battle. The Neighborhood Association already tried to stop the project at the city council level, then in district court, and then in the state court of appeals. If it continues, the next step would be the New Mexico Supreme Court. Michael Carlisle, News Radio KKOB.
9: The demolition of the historic Bliss Building is drawing new attention. This after cracks were observed on a neighboring downtown Albuquerque property. KQB's Zoltan Chani Salcedo.
21: Flamenco Works, located next to the former Bliss Building site, says it is working with contractors and engineers to determine whether the demolition process had any impact on its building. In a statement, Executive Director Jesus Munoz called the loss of the Bliss Building devastating for downtown and said the organization looks forward to working with business owners, residents, and the city on future redevelopment efforts. The city of Albuquerque maintains the cracks were pre-existing and became visible when crews carefully removed the adjacent Bliss Building wall by hand. City officials say evidence found within the cracks indicated they existed before demolition began. Sultan Chani Salcedo, News Radio KKOB.
9: Coming up, she's pushing back. 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The New Mexico Department
22: of Justice. A better life with Dr. Sanjay Gupta.
23: You know, it's funny, when I think back to what the typical American dinner looked like when you and I were kids, there's usually some kind of meat featured at the center of the plate. Vegetables are there, but often thought of as a side dish. More and more, though, we are coming to realize that a plant-based diet, with little or no meat even, is going to be a healthier way to eat for just about everyone. New study out of the University of Hawaii Cancer Center found that eating a high-quality plant-rich diet that includes whole grains, vegetables, and fruits may prevent cognitive impairment even when people start that diet in their late 50s and 60s. Yeah, it's important to make sure you're getting enough protein, fats, complex carbohydrates. Just because you cut out or even cut back on meat, though, is not a license to eat whatever you want. Focus on eating whole, real foods. I'm Dr. Sanjay Gupta, helping you live a better life. Phone
9: call from federal. In a letter dated Tuesday, Commissioner Stephanie Garcia Richard denied a request for part of a natural gas pipeline to run through state lands and service the Project Jupiter data center. Energy Transfer, a subsidiary of the project's developer, had applied for two rights of way and a business lease to construct a 0.6-mile portion of a 17-mile natural gas pipeline through state lands. Garcia Richards cited high greenhouse gas emissions and the expected strain on natural resources, including water, as reasons for that denial. This week, New York became the first U.S. state to impose a statewide moratorium on data centers to allow for more time to draw up regulations. Here in New Mexico, Santa Fe County recently approved a countywide moratorium with similar guidelines. New Mexico search and rescue crews say they have been especially busy this summer responding to a growing number of hiking emergencies across the state.
0: Officials say one rescue lasted nearly 12 hours after an injured hiker needed assistance in mountainous terrain. Search and rescue teams reported that dehydration continues to be one of the most common problems that they encounter, particularly during periods of extreme heat and at higher elevations. Rescuers say dehydration can impair judgment, making it easier for hikers to lose their way or wait too long before seeking help. They've also reported responding to incidences involving injuries, navigation mistakes, and heat-related illnesses. The warning comes as more people head to New Mexico trails during the peak summer hiking season. Natasha Leben, News Radio, KKOB.
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16: Well, as we take a look at traffic right now, things continue to move slow. I-25 in both directions near the construction zone. You're going to want to watch your speed as you make your way through there. You've got slowdowns westbound on I-40 between the interchange and Coors. Traffic also moving slow right now, headed west on Paseo between I-25 and the river. You've also got congestion westbound on Alameda between 2nd Street and Coors. I'm Michael Carlisle with KKOB Traffic every 10 minutes on the 7s.
10: 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I'm Michael Carlisle from the 96.3 News Radio KKOB Traffic Center.
11: A chance for scattered thunderstorms and showers this evening. A low of 59 degrees in Santa Fe, 66 in Albuquerque. Thursday afternoon, highs in the 80s with a chance for scattered thunderstorms and showers in the afternoon.
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26: KKOB.
8: Hi, once again, good afternoon. So glad you're all here. Appreciate you hanging out with us this afternoon. T.J. Trout, Trujillo, Carlisle, Gabe. Looks like we got clouds rolling in again. Will we get rain today? It kind of bypasses yesterday. Looking a little more, likely, maybe?
1: I hope so.
8: I hope so, too, man. My garden will scream in ecstasy if we get some rain. Cannot wait. So, let's see. What else is going on here? Oh, yeah. So, online with us right now is, there we go, Dr. Barry Ramo. You know Barry, cardiologist, director of New Heart, and can be seen on KOAT Action 7 News. Barry, there are so many little things going on right now in that has to do with you. No, well, not you personally, just medical, in the medical news.
27: You're right.
8: Yeah, we got a hit on a couple of these. So first, what's your opinion on permanent daylight savings time?
27: Well, I'll tell you, there's sufficient scientific data to say that daylight savings time changes are disastrous. There are more accidents, there are more heart attacks and strokes during the 48-hour period after the change. For whatever reason, changing that hour really disturbs the people's basic metabolism and causes a lot of problems. Now, for example, you don't want to get operated on by a surgeon after the time change. Because there are more complications during that time.
8: Wow.
27: No, there are all sorts of reasons why it should be passed. Now, what I discover is that this is also some political thing. So the House passed it, but 40% of the Democrats were against it. I can't figure out why, because it really is, it's not healthy. There's just no reason to do this unless, you know, they originally did it for the farmers. I could never figure out why. Do you know why they did it in the first place?
8: Carlisle was saying, actually, the story was they did it for farmers, but they said they did it during World War One also to save energy as well, too. But, you know what my problem is? Well, I got a lot of problems, but my problem is I would, and I'm in a minority here, Barry, I would rather us be on permanent standard time. Because of winter, I don't like the darkness in the morning.
27: Okay.
8: I mean,
27: I'm sympathetic to that. I would say that I'm more interested. I personally like to have it light at night, but I understand what you're saying. I just think it is a health issue that's been so clearly documented. Every year I do the same thing. You know, drive more carefully.
8: Yep.
27: Make sure that you go to bed a little earlier when the time, you know, depending on which change it is. But I just think it's bad for your health.
8: Yep.
27: So I'm proud of them. I just don't understand why the 40% of Democrats in the House were opposed to it. But maybe that's just sort of what happened.
8: It's still got to get through the Senate too. Who knows what's going to happen in the Senate with this too. I don't know. I would imagine it probably will pass. I think it probably will. I think the president's probably going to sign it too. So,
27: it depends on what time of the day you get him. I don't think anybody knows what that guy's going to do. Yeah. It changes every 2 minutes. You know, we won in Iraq or Persia. It's just craziness.
8: Yep, indeed. So, okay. Now, speaking of politicians, you saw, like everybody saw, we just lost Senator Lindsey Graham. And right. I understand that was a cardiac event. So tell me what you know about that.
27: Well, he had a coronary calcium score that indicates, you've heard me talk about it, it's probably the single most beneficial test that you can get in terms of determining whether or not you have what's called atherosclerosis, so in this case, coronary artery disease. So he had an elevated coronary artery calcium score, which meant that he was at risk for having a heart attack. But what happened was that he had an aneurysm, which was what they attributed just to atherosclerosis. Now, there are a couple of things that can happen. One is that there's a problem where the aorta itself dilates. For example, there's a problem called aortic stenosis, where the aortic valve is narrowed and it shoots out of, when the blood comes out of the heart, it pulsates against a wall of the aorta, and that area dilates and it can rupture. And so one of the reasons for fixing an aortic valve that's narrowed is because of the potential rupture of the problem. So that's one kind, but just the atherosclerosis itself can lead to a rupture of the aorta. And that's presumably what happened to him. Usually there's not much warning about that. Occasionally, you know, somebody will come in with severe back pain and the surgeon will have time to treat it. Again, it depends on where the aneurysm is. Sometimes if it's in the descending part, you know, the aorta comes out of the heart and it ascends up toward your head. And then it descends down into your body. And that part of, their stents that they use for that type of an aneurysm, but for the one, and again, we don't have the full autopsy report.
8: Right.
27: For sure. But it is it's a cause of sudden death for sure.
8: Well, I would imagine if you rupture your aorta, that's it, right? I mean, you're done. Is that correct?
27: Yeah, I think that's it's unless you do it in the hospital. You know, occasionally they can get somebody like that, or it'll. I think that's a fair statement. It's really sudden death. You can irreversible.
8: Yeah. Okay. Well, that's cheery. So. fantastic. So, the other thing, there's two other things, and I know the one you don't know that much about. You told me this off the air, but I'm going to bring it up anyway. The cyclosporiasis, the parasitical outbreak that is making so many people sick. I mean, explosive diarrhea and all that kind of stuff. But I mean, what I've been reading about this is it looks like green leaf vegetables may be the culprit, and so I guess they're telling us just to avoid for the time being, you know, those packaged lettuce you can go to the grocery store and buy, just avoid that for a while. They were even talking about avoiding berries for a while too, because of the parasite. But
27: you try to wash them off, but you still have it there. But it's it's apparently affecting people. I haven't heard. Have you heard anything about it in New Mexico? If we started seeing it here,
8: we are one of the few states in the nation that is not bad here yet. It seems like everybody surrounding us it's pretty bad. Colorado's got it. Obviously, Texas got it. It's really bad in Michigan and Ohio.

0: or to you or to the, right. or the Celtic, and there's so much possibility for contamination. And Pasteur in, 1740 recognized that if you heat the milk and pasteurize it, you don't change the character of the milk and you don't get infections. But, Bobby Jr. thinks that raw milk is great, even though we had a death in this state with raw milk.
1: Sure. Yeah. So isn't it one amazing coincidence that pasteurized happened to be named after him? I'm kidding. That's a joke. So
0: yeah, that's right. Isn't that a coincidence?
1: What a coincidence. All right. Dr. Barry Ramo here with us again, cardiologist, director of Newhart, can be seen on KOAT Action 7 News. Barry, I want to come back and I want to talk a little bit about Alzheimer's with you because we just had a well-known individual went public that he has been diagnosed and we'll get to that in a second. All right. We got Carlisle with traffic. Hold on.
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3: Traffic right now, you've got those slowdowns westbound on I-40 starting back around Carlisle. They're going to last until Coors. Both directions of I-25, the closer you get to the construction zone, the more slowdowns you're going to see there. You've got congestion headed west on Alameda starting around 2nd Street. That'll last until Coors. Westbound Paseo, I-25 until the river. You got slow-moving traffic as you make your way through there. I'm Michael Carlisle with KKOB Traffic every 10 minutes on the 7s.
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6: Scattered thunderstorms and rain showers tonight with a low of 59 degrees in Santa Fe, 66 in Albuquerque. We're carrying that storm and rain chance into Thursday, which will keep us on the cooler end of those summertime temperatures. 82 the high in Santa Fe, 89 Thursday for Albuquerque. More on your extended forecast on KOA.
7: Currently in Albuquerque, it's 91 degrees on 96.3 News Radio, KKOB.
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15: As someone who's been married nearly 25 years, I'll tell you, there's a lot of great things about having a spouse. And according to a new study out of the University of Miami Health System, marriage might even be linked to a lower risk of cancer. Why? Well, the researchers said people who are married are less likely to engage in risky behavior. They're more likely to get a nudge to go to regular preventive medicine appointments and screenings. And they have a partner to share the load of family obligations, household chores, and finances. No one is saying you should get married in the pursuit of better health. But if you are single, how can you build a strong support system to maybe get some of these same benefits? Do your own research, find out what's important, and then hold members of your squad accountable and let them hold you accountable as well. That can provide a lot of support. I'm Dr. Sanjay Gupta, helping you live a better life.
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1: All right, we are back with Dr. Barry Ramo talking about your health, other people's health too. But so Barry, we just

0: Saw today that Sully Sullenberger just announced to the world that he has been diagnosed with Alzheimer's. Of course, he's the one that landed the plane in the Hudson River and saved all those people all those years ago. Very nice man. I was very, very fortunate to have be able to have a conversation with him after that happened. Yeah, couldn't have been nicer.
1: Oh, wow.
0: Yeah. So tell me about Alzheimer's.
1: So has Donnie Glover.
0: Oh, yeah? Oh, really? I didn't know that either.
1: Yeah.
0: Yeah.
1: He announced that just recently that it had just been, diagnosed about 3 years ago. But I think the important thing is that Glover, of course, I don't, the incidence of dementia associated with these professional contact sports is significant. Sometimes 7 to 12 times higher in individuals under the age of 60. It is a clear risk.
0: Mm-hmm.
1: And I don't know the research. I don't think we have the research on whether the helmets are better. They have to be better. A lot of the problems, though, is what's called contre coup. You get hit on the head and your brain smashes on the other side of your skull. And
0: right.
1: So I think in that situation that the ball players, that's true for soccer as well.
0: Yeah,
1: and it tends to be the runners and that have this the fast individuals playing in sports. As far as Sulzberger is concerned, I don't know. It's just part of the unfortunately, and of course we see it more and more as people are getting older. But it's a great concern. As you heard and I have discussed before, not all dementia is Alzheimer's.
0: Right.
1: And so it's a specific diagnosis. There are changes in the brain that are amyloid deposits in the brain. So I just had a discussion with a patient of mine that his blood pressure is running 160, and of course he feels fine. He says, why do I need to get excited about it? I said, it is hypertension and high blood pressure that is not controlled is a significant cause of dementia.
0: Hmm.
1: Now, it's not Alzheimer's, but it's dementia. So people need to check their blood pressures. I think that's important.
0: Yeah. Okay. Hello, you there?
1: Yeah.
0: Oh, okay. I thought we lost you for a second. Is there any progress being made? I mean, I think a couple of years ago they were touting some kind of a new treatment, and they were having problems with Medicare and Medicaid paying for it. And is there anything that is making it better for us?
1: So there are two types of treatment for Alzheimer's. One is one that sort of calms people down. And it arguably has virtually no effect on the cognition or the progression of the disease, but it does calm them down so that it maybe makes their life a little bit easier.
0: Yeah.
1: But the drugs that have captured the sort of fancy of everybody are the so-called monoclonal antibodies. These antibodies are to destroy the amyloid tissue in the brain. It's amyloid that deposits in the brain that is responsible, that is clearly a factor in Alzheimer's. So people say, okay, well, let's target the amyloid. So they targeted the amyloid. And there are other things. There's a thing called tau protein, and so they targeted those. So last week, a major study came out of about 450 patients of people with early Alzheimer's disease using one of these monoclonal antibody studies. So let's say you're a patient, you go to the doctor, and you're getting this medicine, and they do blood tests, and the blood tests look like you're getting better.
0: Mm-hmm.
1: Everything in the study, the amyloid is getting better on the scan, the tau proteins are down and the chemicals are down. But in fact, you aren't better. And so what happened was this a phase two trial where they had a fair number of patients, even though their numbers look better, they didn't get any better.
0: Ugh.
1: It may be that we're targeting the wrong thing. But there are drugs, as you pointed out, and there was a big fight about paying for them. They're extremely expensive. They're, you know, $25,000 and $45,000 a year. And of course, the government ends up paying for that.
0: Sure.
1: They're older patients, they're on Medicare, and they have a $2,000 cap. And really, the literature on this is there's a lot of ambivalence about it. So there was a statistically significant improvement in these people, but it many people who treat the disease feel that these are really not perceptible improvements. So it's like you have a scale of scale of 0 to 18, and you go from 14.5 to 15. That's the change.
0: Yep.
1: And statistically significant, but in terms of people really getting better, and I know people are taking, although the enthusiasm for the drugs is not complete because the drugs have serious side effects, sometimes even cerebral edema. And in fact, a study that was just reported showed that the higher dose of the medication, the patients did worse.
0: Ugh.
1: So we just don't understand it. Unfortunately, I don't think there's really good treatment. I'm not saying that the science doesn't show that there is a statistically significant benefit, but many people who treat this disease say that it's hard to see an appreciable benefit. And if there is a benefit, it may be weeks.
0: Okay.
1: Benefits. You know, you can remember 4 letters instead of 3 letters.
0: Sure. Okay, we got to take a break. It's too bad because we're talking about quality of life. Your quality of life isn't going to improve, then what's the point? All right, Dr. Barry Ramo with us. We got to do news and traffic. I got a listener question coming up on the other side. Hold on.
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20: Well, slowdowns continuing right now, both directions of I-25. The closer you get to the construction zone, you're seeing a lot more slowdowns southbound on I-25, so do be aware of that. Westbound I-40 between Carlisle and Coors, you got some slow-moving traffic. Congestion westbound Alameda between 2nd Street and Coors. Headed west on Paseo, Jefferson until the river, we're dealing with slowdowns as you make your way through there. I'm Michael Carlisle with KKOB Traffic, every 10 minutes on the 7s.
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24: Currently in Albuquerque, it's 83 degrees on 96.3 News Radio KKOB.
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9: From 96.3 News Radio KKOB, I'm Mike Gabum. Multiple agencies working together on a large-scale cleanup effort in Albuquerque's Bosque, aimed at reducing wildfire hazards and addressing safety concerns. KKOB's Natasha Leva has the story.
10: Bernalillo County says crews cleared 31 homeless sites during the first week of the initiative and removed more than 4 tons of trash, debris, and other materials that could contribute to fire risk. The project focuses on the area between Rio Bravo and Interstate 40 and includes the removal of unauthorized encampments. Officials say outreach teams are also working to connect unhoused individuals with available services. Efforts bring together the county and city departments, including fire rescue, open space, behavioral health, law enforcement, and the Rio Grande Conservancy District. Residents visiting the Bosque can expect to see crews and equipment working in the designated cleanup areas over the coming weeks. Natasha Leva, News Radio, KKOB.
9: The demolition of the historic Bliss Building is drawing new attention after cracks were observed on a neighboring downtown Albuquerque property.
11: Flamenco Works, located next to the former Bliss Building site, says it is working with contractors and engineers to determine whether the demolition process had any impact on its building. In a statement, Executive Director Jesus Munoz called the loss of the Bliss Building devastating for downtown and said the organization looks forward to working with business owners, residents, and the city on future redevelopment efforts. The city of Albuquerque maintains the cracks were pre-existing and became visible when crews carefully removed the adjacent Bliss Building wall by hand. City officials say evidence found within the cracks indicated they existed before demolition began. Sultan Chani Salcedo, News Radio, KKOB.
9: A neighborhood association's battle against the installation of a New Mexico United Stadium at Bloomfield Park suffered another blow with their recent loss at an appeals court. KKOB's Michael Carlisle has the story.
12: Their court fight started in 2023 when the city applied for several changes to Balloon Fiesta Park's master plan to move the stadium forward. The city's Environmental Planning Commission approved the application, but neighbors raised concerns. Crews haven't broken ground on the stadium because of the legal battle. The Neighborhood Association already tried to stop the project at the city council level, then in district court, and then in the state court of appeals. If it continues, the next step would be the New Mexico Supreme Court. Michael Carlisle, News Radio KKOB.
9: Search and rescue teams across New Mexico are responding to a growing number of hiking emergencies this summer. Officials say common issues include dehydration, heat-related illnesses, injuries, and hikers becoming disoriented on trails. Rescuers note that higher temps and challenging terrain can make conditions more difficult than many expect, particularly on longer routes in the Sandia Mountains. The warning comes after crews recently spent hours assisting an injured hiker in a lengthy rescue operation. And Secretary of Defense Pete Hegseth announcing today that troops will be tested annually for testosterone levels, a significant shift on a health issue that has gained momentum in recent years. ABC's Peter Schramblow has more.
14: Under the new policy, service members aged 30 and older will receive annual testosterone screenings as part of their routine health assessments. And those diagnosed with a testosterone deficiency will have the option to undergo testosterone replacement therapy. Low testosterone levels have long been a concern in the military, though doctors have raised concerns that the online popularity of the therapy could lead to overprescribing.
9: Now let's return to the extremely masculine TJ Trout. I'm Mike Gabe, 96.3 News Radio KKOB.
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0: All right, thanks for listening. Barry, thanks for being on today. I know this was kind of a last-minute thing for you, and we'll talk again coming in beginning of August. What about this testosterone thing? I mean, how dangerous is testosterone treatments if you don't need it?
1: Is this the Secretary of War making this recommendation?
0: Yeah, this is Pete Hegseth doing this, yeah.
1: I would say that's the stupidest sort of recommendation. It's the kind of thing that, you know, that, where are you going to get your medical advice from a guy whose preacher recently said that women should not be allowed to vote and that we should have a country which is purely a Christian country?
0: Yeah.
1: This is the guy who, that's his minister. I mean, the guy is nuts. The very idea that this guy is recommending that people get testosterone tests, I think you do testosterone very selectively in certain people. But, as people get older, their testosterone levels go down. But there's really not a lot of data that just putting somebody on testosterone because their levels are low is necessary or even appropriate. I think that's wrong, but it does speak to this whole masculinity cult that this gentleman and other people on the are promoting, and it's a very, very much of a misogynist approach, and that every man ought to be testosterone, they ought to have big muscles, it's just so aggravating but he has no business making medical recommendations. Right. That's what I would say.
0: Well, there you go. You got him doing that, then you got RFK Jr. But the thing I see about the testosterone stuff, I mean, that could be dangerous, man. I mean, it raises your chances to get prostate cancer. It could hurt your heart. There's so many bad things about taking it.
1: I agree with you. I don't think it's a good idea unless your doctor looks at it. Let's say you're having a problem with impotence and you say, well, could it be low testosterone? Well, it's reasonable to do the studies and see whether you have a low testosterone and see if it makes any difference. A lot of times it doesn't make, that isn't the reason. I mean, the vast majority of people who are impotent, other than the psychological reasons, are vascular. That's why you want to, take care of your cholesterol because it's a blood supply, to the penis area that is cut down and you can't get an erection. That's, what happens to people as they get older, the blood supply drops.
0: Yeah.
1: But it's usually not testosterone as a solution.
0: All right, there you go. We're out of time. Thank you very much for being on today, Barry. Really appreciate it. Enjoy the rest of your night. We'll be talking to you at the beginning of August.
1: All right, see you at the opera.
0: Yeah, you and me. You and me at the opera. We got it. All right, man. All right, we got Carl. Take care. All right, got Carl out with traffic. Hold on.
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20: And traffic right now, we're still dealing with those slowdowns, I-25 in both directions as you approach the construction zone. You've also got rain falling over many parts of the city, so that's going to add to your wait times in certain spots. Westbound I-40 approaching the interchange, traffic continues to move slow. You've also got congestion continuing, headed west on Alameda, starting right around 2nd Street. Westbound Paseo, I-25 until the river, you've got slowdowns as you make your way through there. I'm Michael Carlisle with KKOB Traffic, every 10 minutes on the 7s.
6: 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Call the Traffic Tracker hotline at 505-767-9167. 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
7: Currently in Albuquerque, it's 83 degrees on 96.3 News Radio KKOB.
8: Politics in New Mexico are never boring. 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
9: All right, welcome back, everybody. This is Mike Trujillo here. TJ has left the building, but he has not left this planet. I was telling Michael Carlisle. Mike, are you there?
30: Yeah, I'm here.
9: I was telling you off air, somebody called us and said that they heard TJ passed, which is not true. And
30: he just looks like death. That's all.
9: He looks like death. It was the weirdest thing, though, because he calls during TJ's show while TJ's on the air and asks me if TJ had passed.
30: That's funny and creepy at the same time.
9: It is the callers, man. Sometimes we get callers that just may not be necessarily in touch with what is happening in reality, but I digress. Anyways, welcome back to the show. We're going to carry it on. We've got the keys to the car for a few more minutes before we wrap it up, and got basically nothing but inane conversation that we're going to bring to you right now. But one of the things that I wanted to talk to you, Carlisle, about was the All-Star game, something TJ didn't bring up, and really nobody has, and it's that same old argument, the All-Star game, do they need to have it, should they have it, why don't they do this, why don't they do that, the game is meaningless, blah blah blah blah blah. I'm of the opinion it does suck, it's boring, it's antiquated. I love seeing my Dodgers in there. Otani wasn't in this year's because, I mean, let's face it, the guy gets a scratch on his knee and you know, they take him out of a game, and rightfully so. But did right. You catch any of this stuff?
30: I watch parts of it on off and on. You know, whichever sports All-Star game is coming up, I always say that that's the one I hate the most.
9: Right.
30: So yeah, right now I'm on the baseball is the worst All-Star. But when we get to the NBA, I'll say the same thing. And same with the NFL. You know, I hate to say it, but it did mean a little something when you had home field advantage for the World Series on the line. And I'm not saying they should go back to that. But, yeah, it's really a waste.
9: Yeah, it's... The real conversation I had earlier today was with Stig. We were talking about it earlier about, you know, whether it's necessary to have. I mean, look, the accolades in baseball are absolutely necessary to have. You know, the sure. pitchers, you know, the home run hitter, you know, the guys with a lot of the home runs and all the batting average, all of those things matter. But I just don't need to see it in an All-Star game. I agree with you. I think all of them are just antiquated. But you remember back in the day, the Pete Rose play.
30: Oh, yeah.
9: You know,
30: Ray Fosse.
9: Yeah, I mean, yeah. He basically ruined his life and his career after that.
30: Mm-hmm.
9: And so you don't want to have that kind of stuff. But back in the day, I mean, those games did mean something. It was a sense of pride, I think, for the players. And I think if you were to take away that kind of those accolades for them and that recognition, it would kind of ruin the game.
30: Yeah, you know what? You look at what the NFL does now with like all the skills competitions around the Pro Bowl and all that. Baseball already does the home run derby. You could easily add, you know, entertaining skills things and just have a day or two of stuff like that and just skip the game itself. You could still name an all-star team, honor the players, but you could have the outfielders trying to make the best throw to home plate from the outfield. You know, home run hitting, you know, horse at the plate. You call your shot, you hit it where you say you're going to hit it, and the next guy has to do it. There are many different things you could do to take the break, honor the all-stars, but not actually play a meaningless game where, yeah, you could risk someone getting hurt.
9: Yeah, exactly. I thought you brought up something that was interesting with the with basketball. I mean, the dunk contest.
30: Yeah.
9: But they were kind of taking the fun out of the dunk contest, too, by, you know, some of the players were jumping over cars and jumping over other people. I like stuff like that, but I could see also where they would cringe at, you know, somebody blows an ACL out and it's their key player, LeBron James, or somebody like that. So, I mean, you kind of want to have some goofy, creative types of things to celebrate the game, but at the peril of the players and the money involved and all of that stuff, I can understand why it's just not even worth doing them anymore. I simply think they need to find something creative to revitalize that part of the seasons, though. The end of the season for the NFL, midway for the NBA, and the same thing for Major League Baseball. Hey, real quickly, I wanted to ask you, how was that trip to Vegas, man? You saw Conor McGregor. What happened?
30: Everything was great until the main event started, Mike. Look, it was a lot of fun. Obviously, the ending wasn't what most people were hoping for after a 5+ year layoff for Conor with injuries and other stuff. You see so much online and everybody's talking, oh, he had a pre-existing injury, this, that, but I don't think any of that's accurate. Now, is it possible something was tweaked along the way? Sure. Is it, but I don't think there's this big conspiracy. Oh, he was hiding this injury just so he could walk in the octagon, collect his money, and then have him stop to fight. Yeah. But that being said, it was very disappointing, for sure. And look, the highest gate in UFC history, the average ticket price was $1,000. So people invested a lot of money to see the return of Conor McGregor and didn't get the payoff they wanted. And I do understand that disappointment. I understand that frustration, but the way I look at it, you know, you go to a football game, you expect to see 4 quarters, NBA game, same thing, baseball, 9 innings, unless there's a rain-shortened game or something. With combat sports, whether it's boxing, whether it's UFC, MMA, it could end at any time, whether that's a knockout, a submission, or in this case, an injury. It's unfortunate. You don't want to see it, but sometimes it happens.
9: Yeah, I did not even actually see what happened, and I heard it was in relatively quick time. What was it, just a few seconds into the first round?
30: The very first move of the fight, Conor runs, and you see fighters do this from time to time, you know, runs at Holloway and tries to throw a big flying kick. Holloway steps right out of the way, and when Conor comes down, yeah, that leg just, I think with the adrenaline, Conor probably went further than he intended to. And when he came down, the way his body was moving forward and the way his leg planted, those two things did not mesh properly. And yeah, you could see his knee wobble a little bit there. And about 45 seconds later, that they stopped the fight. But yeah, that's pretty much where the injury occurred.
9: Well, let's go ahead and take a break. Let's do your traffic, and when we come back, let's kind of talk about what the future looks like for Conor McGregor going forward after this loss.
30: All right. And that traffic right now, you've still got slowdowns headed west on I-40 between the interchange and Coors. Both directions of I-25, the closer you get to the construction zone, the more slow-moving traffic you see there. You've still got that congestion headed west on Alameda, 2nd Street until Coors. Westbound on Paseo between I-25 and the river, we continue to deal with slowdowns as you make your way through there. I'm Michael Carlisle with KKOB Traffic every 10 minutes on the 7s.
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9: All right, we are back and talking to Michael Carlisle. This is Mike Trujillo in for TJ Trout. He left a little bit earlier. He is going to be in Rio Rancho schmoozing some folks and helping David Marler with his UFO, the History Museum? It's something to that effect. But anyways, we just got a few minutes left on the show, and we were talking about Conor McGregor. So, you know, all the controversy with him, you know, all the allegations, all the things that have been true, that have been said about him, that he's been doing his odd behavior, his sort of politicizing the fight game, all of that stuff. What next for him? It seems like now that he's damaged goods physically, obviously, and now damaged goods from a reputation side, what does this guy do next? Wrestling?
30: No, he keeps fighting and making money. Again, it's no coincidence that this was the highest grossing gate in UFC history. It was the return of Conor McGregor. Now, obviously, he's going to have surgery. We don't know the severity of the knee injury, but it's probably a safe bet. You're looking at about 12 months surgery, recovery, getting back into training and being ready to fight again. But he's got one fight left on his UFC contract. They've tried to extend it. He's not interested in that. So my guess would be, Mike, he's going to fight out the contract. And then he's going to see who offers him the most money to either box Floyd Mayweather again or to have a third Nate Diaz fight, maybe under the MVP banner. You know, that's Jake Paul and company, the stuff they do over on Netflix. As long as Conor wants to keep going, as of now, I don't see any reason to think that his popularity is waning, even if his success inside a ring or an octagon has waned. And, you know, his first fight in 5 years and the very first move he makes, he gets injured again. And, you know, he just turned 38 years old as well. So you're not getting any younger there. So, I mean, you know, his time as like a legit title contender and things like that, that's probably done. But being an attraction and going out and making money and drawing big crowds, I don't see that ending anytime soon, unless he wants it to.
9: Well, I have no reason or no desire ever to see him get in the boxing ring again with Floyd Mayweather. But yeah. I do and wouldn't mind seeing that final rubber match with Nate Diaz, even if it's just for old time's sake. Those were pretty good fights at the time, and they brought a really good hype around the fight game at the time. And
30: you and I were both of those.
9: Yeah.
30: But both the two Diaz McGregor fights, yeah.
9: Right, and one of them was with Holly when she lost to Misha Tate.
30: Yeah, when she lost the title to Misha Tate, yeah.
9: Yeah, man, that's crazy. A long time ago. All right, let's go ahead and take a break. When we come back, we'll wrap it up right here on the TJ Trout Show.
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12: If I were to ask you what makes for a good night's sleep, you'd probably say a dark, quiet room, not too many things on your mind. But every night when you go to get some Z's, how often do you really think about the temperature in your bedroom? Temperature may be one of the most underappreciated factors in sleep. That's according to the Senior Vice President of Research and Scientific Affairs at the National Sleep Foundation. We often hear about lights and screens and stress, but even modest changes in temperature and airflow can influence both how quickly you fall asleep and how deeply you stay asleep. Most experts will recommend a room temperature of 60 to 67 degrees Fahrenheit. You might also experiment with your sheets and what you actually wear to bed. Play around a bit and see what improves your sleep. You might be delightfully surprised. I'm Dr. Sanjay Gupta, helping you live a better life.
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30: All right, traffic right now, things still moving slow. Headed west on I-40 as you approach the interchange. Those slowdowns last until Coors. Both directions of I-25 in the construction zone, you got slow-moving traffic. We do have a crash westbound on Paseo just west of Jefferson. Be careful as you make your way through there. And congestion continues right now westbound Alameda between 2nd Street and Coors. I'm Michael Gerlisle with KKOB Traffic every 10 minutes on the 7s.
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9: Currently in Albuquerque, it's 83 degrees on 96.3 News Radio KKOB. All right, as I said, this is Mike Trujillo, and Mike Carlisle was talking with me just for a couple of minutes. We're going to wrap this puppy up. It's raining a lot outside here,
30: man.
9: Patchy areas, according to Jeff St. Louis. It's not in one concentrated place, but at least we're getting some damn rain, right?
30: That's the important thing, right?
9: Yeah, for sure. So thank you, everyone, for tuning in always to the TJ Trout Show. He will be back tomorrow with most of the crew. I won't be in. I'm going to be out at Blue Water. Jumping in some algae-filled water.
30: Watch out for the algae, man.
9: Yeah, for sure. But, no, I will be back Monday, so you all have a great weekend. Thanks a lot, Mike, for helping me cover for TJ, and appreciate it very much.
30: Yeah, man.
9: So, again, you all be careful out there in that rain. You all have a good afternoon and a great weekend, and I will catch up with you back with TJ on Monday. Until then, don't forget to tune in tomorrow and Friday. He's got some great guests lined up. This has been the TJ Trout Show right here on News Radio KKOB.
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20: From ABC News, I'm Mike Dubusky. Disaster declarations are in place across Texas as that state once again deals with a round of severe storms. The ground there is already saturated from earlier rainfall, but Governor Greg Abbott says this will be worse.
23: The 4th of July floods last year had rainfall of 20.29 inches. The expected rainfall during this rainstorm is expected to be more than 30 inches.
20: The problem is especially impacting the Hill Country, where a deadly flash flood washed through a girls' summer camp last year. Meanwhile, it's the air across more than a dozen states in the upper Midwest and Northeast that's sparking health concerns. ABC's Matt Rivers says the air quality alerts are caused by the hundreds of wildfires burning in Canada.
24: Those wildfires are creating these hazy, almost apocalyptic-like images across the U.S. from Michigan to upstate New York. Officials are advising everyone to take extra precautions to brace for worsening conditions. It may only get hazier.
20: Three people were killed in Toledo, Ohio today from an apparent carbon monoxide poisoning, according to the city's mayor. Officials say it appears to have happened when a family pulled over to the side of the road to change a flat tire. They do not suspect foul play. Meanwhile, the search for survivors after a boat sank in the San Francisco Bay yesterday is being called off. Captain Jared Tosco, deputy commander of the U.S. Coast Guard.
25: I look at the probability of success of locating a survivor within the search area, given everything we've put forth and all the environmental conditions. My intention is to suspend active search operations at sunset this evening.
20: One person was declared deceased yesterday. 16 others were rescued after the boat capsized near Alcatraz Island. And officials from Kuwait and Bahrain are now reporting a new round of Iranian strikes following U.S. forces' renewed bombing of Iran today. 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
9: 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I'm Mike Gabum. A major drug investigation in Lincoln County has led to the execution of a search warrant this week.
1: Authorities say a regional drug task force served the warrant Tuesday.